0: disillusioned with the party ahead of the 2026 midterms. Correspondent Ron Taylor reports.
1: Screenwriter Greg Hurwitz and other entertainment industry activists reportedly cite party infighting, progressive policies, and the defense of President Biden as reasons for stepping back. Hurwitz has re-registered as an independent after criticizing what he called heavy-handed tactics and ideological extremism. The shift could affect the Democratic campaign's ability to produce high-profile advertising and political messaging. Ron Taylor reported.
0: Several major companies are reportedly preparing to cut back on health benefits next year. Walt Disney, Bloomberg, Starbucks, Deloitte, and the city of Dallas are among those expected to reduce health care spending in 2027. Plans are projecting medical costs to rise by 9%. Breaking news and analysis, townhall.com. The Nashville airport will soon be named for entertainer Dolly Parton.
2: Parton, who passed away 2 weeks ago, has previously declined such honors. The state-controlled Metropolitan Nashville Airport Authority has unanimously approved a motion to begin the renaming process. While the process could take a year or more, the change would make Parton the first woman whose name adorns one of America's 50 busiest airports. I'm Lisa Dwyer.
0: President Trump says the U.S. should be paying the lowest interest rate in the world. The president made the comment to reporters in Ireland Sunday as the Federal Reserve is due to announce its decision on interest rates in the week ahead. New data from the Consumer Price Index out Friday showed annual inflation still well above the central bank's 2% target. That's pushing many analysts to raise their expectations. More on these stories at townhall.com.
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4: Deals. This is Weatherology. I'm meteorologist Alora Lockwood with the Alexandria Lakes Area Forecast. Lows around 47 tonight under clear skies. East winds 5 to 10 miles per hour. Storms likely tomorrow. Daytime highs approaching 61. Cloudy skies. Partly cloudy tomorrow night. Chance for storms. Lows around 51. Mainly sunny skies. Tuesday with a high of 67. 65. Chance of rain showers Wednesday. For KXRA, I'm meteorologist Alora Lockwood. Right now, it's 63 degrees.

0: Now, this president is the Olympic champion of lying. He lies about everything. He lies just for the sake of lying. But when it's just lying that puts people's lives at risk or makes life so much harder, that is something that the American people should not tolerate.
1: Ah, Hillary Diane Rodham Clinton. She knows wherever she speaks here. She's a pathological liar and always has been. And she was on Morning Joke this morning. Morning Joke with her pals there getting a hot oil back rub. Act of journalistic gratification performed upon her. And I'm just going to guess here that they didn't bring up the anniversary of Benghazi. 2012. September 11th, 2012, the Benghazi terror attack. Ansar al-Sharia. One of dozens and dozens of radical Islamic terrorist armies murdering people around the world. But the U.S. government facility at Benghazi, Libya, September 11, 2012. And Hillary Diane, Michael sprung that Hillary Clinton soundbite on me, and I said, sure. I'm sure they didn't invite her on to talk about the anniversary of Benghazi. I'm thinking that she probably got away scot-free on that one. I'll bet they arranged ahead of time. Listen, I know it's the end, but we're not going to mention Benghazi, are we? And they laughed and said, absolutely not. Don't be ridiculous. We're not going to bring that up. That didn't reflect well upon you for the lover. Remarkable stuff. And Hillary Diane, there she is, and they bring her on to sit there and say, well, Trump lies about everything, even when he when he's just talking, he's lying. And they nod in agreement, and they're smirking, and they want to get in a hot tub with her. And they don't care at all about the American ambassador that was murdered by terrorists on that day, on this date in 2012. The U.S. ambassador, Christopher Stevens, and the Foreign Service officer, Sean Smith, and, of course, the great military heroes, veterans working for the CIA in Benghazi, Tyrone Woods and Glenn Doherty, and of course, a whole lot of Libyans were, terrorists. They were attacked, but they were dealing with Tyrone Woods and Glenn Doherty, who are very good, were very, very good at their jobs, and a whole lot of those Libyans did not go home and sleep in their beds after attacking the U.S. Embassy there. But it was a terrible incident, and Hillary Diane Rodham Clinton and her State Department decided not to provide any support to our men in Benghazi, Libya, while they were under attack, not even to scramble a fighter jet out of Italy or out of Spain to go do a low flyby and show our presence, nothing at all. They didn't get out of there. It was a good movie made about it all. Zero Dark Thirty. And Hillary Clinton is the villain of the story. She's the bad guy of the story. And they invite her on amazing, on September 10th. And, hey, boy, come on and say that Trump lies a lot. And we won't ask you anything that might be uncomfortable for you because you know who we are. We're NBC Fake News. We're MS-13 DNC on cable. We're a ridiculous gang of Democrats. That's their thing. And so happy Thursday once again, and welcome back. It is the one-year anniversary of Charlie Kirk being assassinated, and it is one day before the 25th anniversary of the September 11th attacks of 2001. And Hillary Clinton will not be asked about anything. And the Democrats, what was her name? Jamie Gorelick, the woman in the Clinton White House who set up September 11th by making sure, deputy attorney general? And she wanted to make sure that the FBI couldn't talk to the CIA about terrorists and that the CIA couldn't talk to the FBI about terrorists because, you know, that's... And then since they couldn't talk to each other, turns out the CIA had some pieces of the 9/11 plot, the conspiracy, and the FBI had some other elements in their files and their know-how about the 9/11 plot. And if they had spoken to each other, if they had not been prevented from communicating by Jamie Gorelick in the Bill Clinton And this is what the 9/11 report found, the 9/11 investigation found. Congressional investigation produced a report that's 900 pages or something, and I read every word of it when it came out. And Jamie Gorelick should not sleep well at night for her entire life because she set up the terms, she set the table for the 9/11 attacks, and she was really never held accountable in any way because Democrats are never held accountable in any way. Remarkable stuff, just extraordinary. But now let me get with that said, there is. Let's go to Charlie Kirk. Let's go to soundbite number one. President Trump last night at the Republican convention in Dallas, Texas. And it's a fascinating new approach to politics. It's a midterm election year. And the Republicans in Texas, where there is a key Senate race going on, they've got Talafrico. They've got that Talafrico guy that the Democrats are peddling. We've got some audio from him today, too. But the one-year anniversary of Charlie Kirk being assassinated by Tyler Robinson, I read this morning that the public tax dollars, already 1.5 million public dollars, tax dollars, have been spent on the defense of Tyler Robinson, who assassinated Charlie Kirk a year ago today. And at Georgetown University here in Washington, D.C., today they're having a fun Charlie Kirk lookalike contest. Hopefully there won't be a Tyler Robinson act-alike contest. But back to Charlie Kirk, because today is September 10th, and 1 year ago today, Charlie Kirk was assassinated at a university in Utah Valley University, that nobody had ever heard of before the assassination, and I'm sure it's very nice. It looked like a nice campus, and it's Utah. It's beautiful. But here is President Trump last night in Texas talking about the upcoming anniversary of the Charlie Kirk assassination.
2: So exactly 1 year ago tomorrow, a far-left extremist assassinated my great friend and conservative voice, Charlie Kirk, because Charlie Kirk spoke the truth. What shocked millions of Americans was not only the fact that Charlie was murdered as bad as it was, but also how many people made an excuse for it or cheered for it. They were cheering, some people, sick people.
1: Yeah, that's a fact, and they're Democrats. That's what we call them. And yeah, here is the year after Charlie Kirk's killing, Tyler Robinson's defense has cost taxpayers $1.6 million. I'm sorry, I said 1.5. It turns out the headline is that's another $100,000. The lawyers are doing okay, I guess. You got to spend a lot. Many years since Charlie Kirk was fatally shot, Utah County has so far paid $1.6 million to the public defenders who represent the man accused of pulling the trigger, and the criminal case is far from over. County has already exhausted $1 million state lawmakers earmarked to help pay for the Tyler Robinson defense. The rest has come from its public defense budget, or a rainy day fund, Utah County Commissioner Skylar Beltran said. So they got that, and you know, just spend more and more. President Trump last night at the Republican convention in Texas talking about today's anniversary of the Charlie Kirk assassination.
2: For a brief moment, the mask came off the radical left, and you saw what they were really all about. And now those same people are trying to get power over you in this election, and they are all voting Democrat, okay? They're all voting, every one of them, and you can't let it happen. We will not let them win, and in Charlie's honor, I just want to say we love you, Charlie.
1: Yeah, I've got to say, you know, everybody, I was joking about it yesterday or the day before. This is a turnout election. Every election's a turnout election. It's the whole point of an election. It's who has more voters turn out and vote. The Democrats get homeless people from homeless shelters and mentally ill people, and they engage in ballot harvesting, and they drag people off of Skid Row and sign them up same day registration, and they give them hot dogs. This, you know, it, boy, you really got to vote this year if you're a conservative and you don't want these freaks to be in charge of things, you really have to vote this time around. It's kind of huge. Kind of huge. President Trump talking about him last night, and Charlie Kirk archives are kind of bubbling to the surface today and yesterday because of the anniversary. And here is Charlie Kirk in 2017. This is the kind of stuff that made Democrats want to murder him, and then eventually he was murdered, and a great many Democrats were and continue to be happy about that. Charlie Kirk in 2017.
3: A university is supposed to be a place where disagreement, the free flow of ideas happen,
4: right,
3: where people can say, I respect your opinion, but I respectfully disagree. Universities are no longer those places. They are really islands of totalitarianism, where if you disagree with the faculty, the professors, the administration, or the left-wing students on campus, you can't respectfully disagree. You will be silenced, you will be suppressed, and you will be called a racist. And look, we as an organization are going to use every single, really, weapon in our inventory to try to fight back against this.
1: Turning Point USA being the organization, it has expanded enormously since Charlie Kirk was assassinated by the Democrats and celebrated by the Democrats, and that includes on college campuses, and that includes professors and the administrators and so on, because they're not really. And what is he talking about? He's talking about free speech and the free flow of ideas, how the university is supposed to be a place where ideas may flow freely back and forth, and there can be disagreement, then you can shake hands and go get a sandwich, you know. But the left doesn't believe in that. If they ever did, they certainly don't know. Charlie Kirk, just last year, now that one was from 2017, but Charlie Kirk last year, in July of 2025, was on the Fox News Channel. I think it was on the morning show, and he's talking Fox and Friends, and he's talking about what they're doing, Turning Point USA is doing.
3: What we have brought into the political space is that we have made conservatism not just cool again, not just attractive again, but it's appealing. People want to join it. They want to be part of it. And this is one of the major reasons why President Donald Trump was able to win the youth vote in Michigan. He was able to win the youth vote in Arizona, my home state.
1: Which is pretty good. And he's a young guy. He didn't go to college. He didn't go to college. He grew up north and west of Chicago, not far from where I did most of my growing up, and it's where regular people come from, at least a lot of them. But Barack Obama's really not from Chicago. He's from Hawaii and the Chum Gang and all that. But remarkable stuff. So the 2025, that was just last year. Charlie Kirk also he formed Turning Point back in 2012. And here's Charlie Kirk from last year.
5: When did you form Turning Point?
3: In June of 2012.
5: And why did you call it Turning Point?
3: You know, at the time, I felt as if we were kind of in a generational turning point. That was right before the reelection of Barack Obama. And I had just graduated high school. I kind of saw the liberal influences in curriculum. I grew up in the northwest suburbs of Chicago in Wheeling High School. And there I was, a young high school graduate with no money, no connections, and no idea what I was doing. I said, hey, I think we could do a better job of reaching young people.
5: Yeah.
3: With where the Democrats are now currently, I mean,
5: yeah,
3: the tables have completely flipped over the last decade. And it goes to show that this patriotic revival is being led by the youngest Americans. That should give everyone a lot of hope.
1: That should give everyone a lot of hope, because we might have a generation lost in space already. He was 31 years old when he was assassinated last year, and he leaves behind a wife, as you know, and two children, small children, little children, that he brought with him whenever he could bring his kids with him, and kept them out of the spotlight to keep them out of all this stuff. But the Democrats decided that they weren't going to let that stand. So they did what the left does, and they murdered him. That's what happened there. Charlie Kirk talking about Gen Z and big changes going on in voting patterns and in the Republican Party.
3: We won Gen Z. President Trump won Gen Z back in November. It was an incredible, seismic, and historic victory. But if we want to make that permanent, which would save the country for generations to come, we have to deliver them on the three M's. Let them get married easier, get a mortgage easier, and be able to mate easier, have children. Mortgage, marriage, mating. Right now, those three things are declining. Homeownership is declining. Marriage rates are declining and fertility rates are declining. Rachel, I know you brought up the average. I'm trying my best too.
1: Man, oh man.
3: I go around universities and have challenging conversations, and because that's what is so important to our country, is to find our disagreements respectfully, because when people stop talking, that's when violence happens.
4: I've never seen someone do this.
3: Well, it's a growing trend because people like me are facing violence, assault. The left. Yes, the campus Antifa. I've been stormed out of restaurants. I've been assaulted publicly. Multiple death threats. We record all of it so that we put on the internet so people can see these ideas collide. When people stop talking, that's when you get violence. That's when civil war happens, because you start to think the other side is so evil and they lose their humanity.
1: Smart young guy. Didn't go to college. Graduated from high school. Got busy going to work. President Trump, instant friends. Charlie Kirk and President Trump did remarkable things, and he talks about God and faith and church and country, family, the value of human life. And so the left murdered him. They assassinated him, and a great many celebrated and still do, because this is who they are. This is who they are. And they, you know, nobody can vote for them. You can't vote for these people, okay? The murderers, the bloodthirsty goblins. But people do. We call them Democrats.

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4: The midterms are almost here, and Republicans could be in deep trouble. Polls show Democrats leading in key races. Tonight, Rob Finnerty on Newsmax reveals the growing threat from the DSA and the radical left. With less than 60 days to go, Finnerty says it's time for the GOP to hit the panic button. The House may go, and control of the Senate is up for grabs. 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Tallarico, El Sayed, AOC, Bernie Sanders. Finnerty reveals President Trump's secret plan to fight back. 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

All righty. We had a man on the line who's in Dallas, Texas, who was at the Republican convention last night. But he dropped off because it's too much of a party. They're having the time of their lives in Dallas, Texas at the Republican convention. But I've got a couple things. You know, September 11th is tomorrow. And that always means the radical Islamic jihadi terror attack on the United States that thrust us into war. But there's a, you know, the actor James Woods. He's very active on Twitter and has been for some time. And he's a fun guy and he's a smart guy. And he's funny. Well, he, it turns out, before September 11th, the attacks of September 11th in 2001, he was flying on an airplane in the United States of America, James Woods was. And there were four gentlemen on the, who are not gentlemen at all, on his airplane. And he is flying from coast to coast. I think it was Boston to L.A. And he's got a story to tell about that. I want to share that with you, the James Woods story. He told the story years ago. And something really strange happened to him, to James Woods, flying across the country before September 11th. And that's coming up.

0: Deseret News. I'm Mary Rose. President Trump says the war in Iran will probably end sometime after the midterm elections in November. The president indicated that the war would be concluded soon and afterwards that gas prices would fall. Oil prices dropped a bit on Friday but notched sharp weekly gains after soaring above $100 per barrel for the first time in months. And Wisconsin Congressman Tom Tiffany suffered minor injuries after a small plane made an emergency landing in a lake. Tiffany, who was also the Republican candidate for governor, shared the announcement in a post saying that the plane lost power while approaching Wausau downtown airport last night and was forced to land in a nearby lake. The pilot also suffered minor injuries. The FAA is investigating the incident, which happened in central Wisconsin. This is SRN News.
1: This is Weatherology. I'm meteorologist Laura Lockwood with the Alexandria Lakes Area Forecast. Lows around 47 tonight under clear skies. East winds 5 to 10 miles per hour. Storms likely tomorrow. Daytime highs approaching 61. Cloudy skies. Partly cloudy tomorrow night. Chance for storms. Lows around 51. Mainly sunny skies Tuesday with a high of 67. 65. Chance of rain showers Wednesday. For KXRA, I'm meteorologist Laura Lockwood. Right now, it's 61 degrees.
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0: Okay. Again, Hillary Diane Rodham Clinton getting the hot oil treatment on MS-13 this morning. Hey, Hillary, tomorrow's the anniversary of your Benghazi disaster, September 11th, 2012, where the American ambassador and three other Americans were murdered by terrorists, and you didn't lift a finger to do anything about it? Huh. And that didn't come up, unsurprisingly, because they perform acts of journalistic gratification upon the likes of Hillary Diane Rodham Clinton.
1: What and difference at this point does it make?
0: Truly, she really doesn't care about human life. That, and when she's responsible for them, she cares about them even less about human life. Remarkable. But here she is. I say, hey, tomorrow's the anniversary of September 11th. Remember when you were down at the 9/11 Memorial in Lower Manhattan and you fell down and collapsed and had to be picked up and dragged away and thrown in the back of a black van that was filled with medical equipment and it looked like you had died or something? So that's one of your September 11th moments. And then there's Benghazi. Let's talk about Benghazi with you and how you didn't lift a finger to save American lives. And then you say, what difference at this point does it make? You didn't care at all. Here's Hillary Diane today. And they love this. You know, they love to reimagine things. They're going to reimagine the Bill of Rights, and they're going to reimagine the Supreme Court. And they're always reimagining. But their imaginations are not very good imaginations. They're demented people. But here's Hillary Diane this morning on Morning Joke.
1: Let's learn the lesson of 9/11. There was a failure of imagination. People could not imagine that a bunch of guys would go learn how to fly and fly commercial airliners into buildings. And now we're facing the same thing. And we faced it during COVID. There was a failure of imagination, a failure of honesty.
0: They agree. You hear them agreeing. Yeah, COVID. We've just changed the subject. A failure of imagination. You should put on a play. Maybe you can be in charge of costumes. And it's a failure of imagination. No, it was a failure of the Clinton administration and a failure of the Clinton Justice Department and a failure of Jamie Gorelick, the, I believe, deputy attorney general at the time, who insisted that the FBI intelligence people should not be in constant touch with the CIA intelligence people and NSA. And if all the pieces had been put together, then this plot could have been stopped before it happened and before we were thrust into war. So it's your husband's administration that really should be. You got the terrorists there on the hook primarily, radical Islam, political Islam. And then you guys, with all the capabilities of the U.S. government, failed to stop it. Now, there was, I came across this again this morning, and it's from a long time ago, and James Woods did an interview with Bill O'Reilly, who was on Fox News at the time, and the actor, the Hollywood actor James Woods, who was a lot of fun, came on, and he said, well, it was now after September 11th, and in 2001. But he told a story about his getting on an airplane in August of 2001 on a flight, and I think he said it was from Boston to Los Angeles, a transcontinental flight cross-country. That doesn't mean it's cross-dressing. Just means it's going from one side of the continent to the other. That's not no gender issues there. Transcontinental flight means you're flying from one side of the continent to the other. And Democrats, it confuses them because trans. They think that it only has one meaning. They're not very smart. But here's James Woods telling the story about a plane ride, a commercial airliner. He got on. He's flying in first class. He's a famous actor, not flying private, getting on an airliner. And there are four, like, bearded Muslim loons on the plane with him in first class, to the point where he grabbed the flight attendant and said, can you get me the pilot? I want to talk to the pilot about these four guys on the airplane. And he's starting to tell the story, and a little spoiler alert here. It turns out he learned later from the FBI that the four guys on his airplane, you'll never guess. I'll let James Woods tell this story. Soundbite number 39.
2: Without going into the details of what made me suspicious of these four men, although it would have been blatantly obvious to the most casual observer, I took it upon myself to go to the flight attendant and ask to speak to the pilot of the plane. The first officer came out. I reported to him that I felt that the four men, and I said, can you look over my shoulder and see who I'm talking about? And he said, yeah. I said, I think they're going to hijack this plane. I mean, everything they're doing, and I explained to him these details, which I've been asked to keep private until whatever jurisdiction, you know, whatever trials may take place. Their behavior was such that that I felt they were going to hijack the plane.
0: I thought they're going to hijack the plane. Now, why would that be? Were they Amish men? Did they have straw hats on? Did they? Why would you? No, they looked like terrorists from the Middle East. That's why he was very suspicious of them. And he said to the first officer, "Look at these guys behind me." And he's like, "Oh yeah, yeah, I see." You know, when, and this is before you had the locks on the pilot doors, before September 11th. You know, before September 11th, you were allowed to bring a knife with a 3-inch blade aboard commercial airliners. I know, because I used to carry a knife with a 3-inch blade aboard airliners. When I like to carry a pocket knife, they're very handy. And I used to carry one before September 11th. You could carry a knife on planes. But then, you know, the jihad ruined all that. We're still going through all this ridiculous stuff at airports and airport security, and take your shoes off and take your belt off and put your bottle of water down and do all this stuff because of 19 Muslim terrorists 25 years ago. And, oh, it's all so much better now in the locks on the cockpit doors because of the jihad and all that. But James Woods telling a story of a flight that he took August of 2001, not too long before the hijackings. Here's James Woods.
2: I found out later that not only did he make a report, but the flight attendant also made a report of my suspicions to the FAA. When I got home that night, it had been a very turbulent flight. I had said to this woman I'm dating and my girlfriend and my best friend, they said, that was the flight. And I said, well, aside from the terrorists and the turbulence, it was fine, which was now in retrospect not such a very funny joke, but it was August 1st and nobody was thinking right along those lines.
0: That's a perfectly funny joke, I think, and it's and nobody's thinking along these lines. All right. So then what happened to James Woods? Suddenly the he tells his story, and now we're talking to the FBI.
2: When 9/11 happened, we were all stunned, and we all happened to be at my house that evening. And my friend Scott said to me, "You know, remember that flight you took in August?" I said, "Yeah, I've been thinking about it all day." He said, "Well, maybe you should call the FBI." And I said, "I'm sure they're being inundated, but I thought it over, and I called a local office, and within 2 minutes, got a hold of a very intelligent young man, a special agent there, who took the report." And I said, "I hope I'm not wasting your time." He said, "Well, we have so many reports coming in," and he said, "And by the way, even if this leads to something, we don't like to backwash information to people because in case they have to go to a trial and be witnesses or whatever, so you won't hear from us." I said, "Well, great." He said, "But we appreciate your calling."
3: Mm-hmm.
2: 6:45 the next morning, I get a phone call that actually wakes me up, and he said, "We want to talk to you about the flight that you took in August." I said, "Oh, did the manifest match of any of the flights yesterday and my flight?" He said, "Well, we can't tell you that." I said, "Well, look, I'll get ready, and I'll come down to the federal building." He said, "We're outside your house. We'll just wait for you."
3: Wow, 7:15. So this is
2: 6:45 in the morning. I said, and this is the only funny part of any of this. I said, "How did you know where I lived?" And there was a pause. He said, "We're the FBI. Thank you."
0: Yeah, we can't do that when we can't be trusted too much. But then he did stay in touch with the FBI, and the FBI asked him with great interest about the man on the flight that he reported to the flight attendant, to the first officer, and so on. And what did James Woods later learn?
2: So they came in, and I said, "Look, I'm dying to know, were these the guys?" And he said, "Well, we've had 36,000 tips in one day. And there's two of us, and we're going to be at your house all this morning, so you can do the math, but we can't tell you, you know." So since then, I have identified for sure two of them as two of the terrorists.
3: Really?
2: Who actually were not on Flight 11, but one was on Flight 175 and one was on Flight 77. And I've been told unofficially, not by the FBI, but by someone else in a higher level of government, believe it or not, just through a coincidence, through a mutual friend, that all four of them were terrorists involved.
0: So there you have that. Well, and if Jamie Gorelick and the Clinton Justice Department hadn't stovepiped information and kept the FBI from talking to the CIA and vice versa, then the U.S. government and all of our fancy highfalutin, very expensive apparatus likely would have been able to stop this from happening. But the Clinton administration and et cetera, et cetera. So we know about all that, don't we? Yes, we do. Yeah, that's another one. Let's, in fact, with that, I'm looking at the big board here. With that, let's go to John calling from the great city of Chicago, Illinois, listening on the WLS, the powerhouse. John, you're on the Chris Plant Show.
4: Hey, good morning, Chris. How are you?
0: Just great. What do you say?
4: Well, you reminded me when you played the Hillary clip on the morning joke show that, you know, her husband, who had to be president at the time, Mr. Clinton, was offered bin Laden, I think, twice by the country of Sudan, but turned it down probably because he wanted to maintain his high poll numbers at the time. And I also remembered, if you remember the Ali North section of the Iran-Contra trial, he beefed up his security system, and Al Gore was like, well, why did you do something like that? And he mentioned bin Laden at the Iran-Contra hearings as well. So all that was growing under their watch, and they just didn't want to deal with it. So,
0: well, that's exactly right. And Bill Clinton had opportunity after, and it's, you know, what's his name, who stole all the documents from the National Archives, his national security advisor at the time, had an opportunity to take out bin Laden. And we had operators downrange that had bin Laden in their sights. Sandy Bergler is who it was, Sandy Berger. And Sandy Berger called him off and said, no, we're not killing bin Laden. That's not what we're doing. So the Clinton administration allowed bin Laden, the head of al-Qaeda, to go on and on without taking him out. Barack Obama got around to assassinating Muslims and only Muslims all over the world, including two American citizens who are Muslims without any due process, because, you know, they like to do that. But because he waged war in seven countries, Barack Obama did. But you're absolutely right about the Clinton administration, Bill Clinton, opportunities to get Osama bin Laden, and Sandy Bergler calling off some of our top guys, our special operators that had bin Laden in their sights and could have taken him out long before September 11th, and the Clinton White House called him off because they're like, you know, they're not doing that, right? So you're absolutely right, and I'm really glad you brought it up, John, because they should. They should be asked about it every year, but they never will be, will they, John? Yeah, he's gone. He dropped off. Call and say what he said. That's great. That is great. Yes, sir. Bill Clinton passed up the chance to kill Osama bin Laden. And you got the Democrat fact checkers in on the job. Probably not, and it would not have mattered anyway, as there's no evidence at the time that bin Laden had committed any crimes against American citizens. Missing this is factcheck.org. It's a Democrat Party front group. Now, that's a crock, and that's not how you fact-check something, but that is, they're not, factcheck.org is not a legitimate fact-checking organization. It's just another Democrat Party front group, but other things have been written. In fact, the Washington Post, Bill Clinton and the missed opportunities to kill Osama bin Laden by Glenn Kessler, a great many years ago at the Washington Post. And ask Marco Rubio about it, because he talked about it publicly back then as well. And Bill Clinton and the Clinton administration did have opportunities to take out bin Laden. And it's, oh, he hadn't committed any crimes yet. Yeah, he was the head of al-Qaeda. That's a clue. Right there. Remarkable stuff. Just crazy. Yes, sir. All right, let's go to the back of the telephones, Mike. Let's go to Joe calling from North Charleston in South Carolina. Both North and South. You have North Charleston, South Carolina. That's great. Joseph, you're on the Chris Plant Show.
5: Well, thank you, Mr. Chris. There's something that's usually omitted during this 9/11 situation, and that is Jamie Gorelick, who you've been speaking of for a while.
0: Mm-hmm. Yes.
5: Was also a member of the committee that investigated the 9/11 disasters.
0: Right. Yeah. Yeah, they had, that's always the case in Washington. It's a hot tub. The corruption must carry on. And look, the 9/11 report did include her role in stovepiping information And if there is a single bad guy in the lengthy 9/11 report that you're gonna pin it on, Jamie Gorelick might be the person that the 9/11 report pins it on.
5: Well, it didn't during the report. It just let her, you know, be playing on one side and then investigating her playing on that side. I think that is a real crime.
0: Yeah.
5: So I'll let you know.
0: Yeah. Thank you, Joe. That's good stuff. Absolutely. The machine in Washington, you know, and the 9/11 commission, the committee that investigated, there was a lot of finger pointing afterward, and legitimately so, because everybody's protecting their rice bowls in Washington. Now you've got all these different interests involved in examining what happened on September 11th and how it was allowed to happen. And there are a lot of political agendas in there. There's no doubt about it. But it happened. There were failures. The factcheck.org, well, Bin Laden hadn't done anything wrong by then. That's BS. He had been blowing things up all over the place. Factcheck.org is a joke. The Clinton administration. And look, you know, it's, they have an imperfect record. Kind of a big thing. When you've got an imperfect, well, I scored 99, but the one thing I didn't score well on was we didn't stop 9/11 from happening. Kind of a big deal. Yes, sir. We got plenty more coming right up, because they never stop, and neither do we. Now we got the college professor who is doxing ICE agents and wants them destroyed. And what did Newt Gingrich say about President Trump, comparing him to other presidents?

0: Man, I love this place. I've been surfing here since I was a kid. Now, seeing my grandson out on the water, it means everything to me. Watching him and taking in the blue waves, the sea breeze, the blurry horizon.
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Yeah, I hope to get to this Jimmy Kimmel thing, too. Whining victim boy Jimmy Kimmel. What is it, $16 million a year? He's a $16 million a year victim for doing a, what is it, a 45-minute show, take commercials out, something like that. He wanted to have his buddy Talafrico on, James Talafrico, the Texas Democrat running for Senate, because entertainment television is in the camp of the Democrat Party, and they do propaganda day and night from The View to Late Night with Jimmy Kimmel. It's all Democrat Party propaganda. I hope to get to that because he's a ridiculous person. But I do want to share with you, and then this professor who wants ICE agents murdered, and she says it on camera, she should be beaten with nightsticks to the ground and then handcuffed and dragged away to Guantanamo Bay, probably. But I'm going to get to that, that's for sure, because that's pretty wild stuff, wild and wacky stuff, I'm telling you. These people. Oh, and Talafrico, who is it? Talafrico says that he belongs to a church in Texas.

0: And I've got a little something from the vicar at the church that Talafrico goes to. He's not, doesn't seem like a man of the cloth, doesn't seem like a religious person, at least not any Western religion, not Christianity. But I've got that coming up as well. Remarkable things, because they give us so much. How many sound bites do we have today, Mike? We have 42 sound bites today, because the Democrats, just remarkable. But I tell you, when we come back, I want to share with you Newt Gingrich. Yesterday afternoon, I was watching. He was doing a live interview, and he made mention of President Trump, and he compared President Trump to other American presidents. I want to share that just on the other side of the break.
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2: News this hour from Town Hall. I'm Mary Rose. President Trump predicts the end of the war with Iran will come after the midterms.
3: Iran will end right after, maybe before, but it'll end right after the midterms. Gasoline's going to drop like a rock.
4: Trump says he won't make a bad deal for the U.S., pressed by reporters for more.
3: We'll ultimately get out, unless we decide to stay and keep the oil, like Venezuela.
4: Trump made the remark speaking at his golf course in Ireland, where he was attending the Irish Open. Earlier, Iran's president posted on social media, "Our people can't be bullied into submission. Iran won't surrender." Iranian leaders are meeting with Gulf countries Monday to discuss a Strait of Hormuz deal without the U.S. I'm Julie Walker.
2: Senator Tom Cotton acknowledges that inflation is hurting Americans, but says success in Iran is key to helping them.
5: It was 9% under Joe Biden. We got it down to nearly 3%. That's not good enough. We need to do more. But one way to do more is to increase the flow of oil in the global economy. And fortunately, one of the best countries doing that is here in America. And we can pump more oil and gas here in America. That will help bring down the price of gas and diesel. And we can also make sure that our Arab friends in the Middle East are able to produce their oil and get it through the strait.
2: Senator Cotton, an Arkansas Republican, made his comments to the Salem Radio Network. Maine's lobster industry is facing a growing number of challenges, from rising fuel costs to trade tensions and shrinking profits. Diesel prices have surged while warming waters are forcing lobstermen to travel farther offshore to find lobster. New research shows the price of lobster is at a 50-year low when adjusted for inflation, with some smaller boats now operating on just 4% profit margin. More at townhall.com.
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2: Britain's new Labour Prime Minister is promising more government control, but critics warn his economic agenda could drive investment and wealth creators out of the country. Correspondent Bob Agnew reports.
7: Andy Burnham says Britain took a wrong turn in the 1980s, blaming privatization, austerity, and deindustrialization for today's problems. Conservatives say his prescription means higher taxes, more spending, and less economic freedom, and accuse him of looking backward instead of creating the growth Britain needs. Bob Agnew reporting.
2: In 2025, approximately 16,500 millionaires left the UK. This marked a significant decline in the country's millionaire population attributed to high taxes and economic conditions. Several billionaires have also relocated from Britain, primarily due to changes in tax policies. Breaking news and analysis at townhall.com. Cartel drones are getting taken down on the southern border.
8: The U.S. military is using high-energy lasers to destroy cartel drones operating near the southern border. Suspected cartel drone activity in the Rio Grande Valley is down 75%. Officials say the lasers have defeated 11 drones, part of more than 300 takedowns this year, including 100 in August. Cartels have been flying the drones to watch U.S. agents and move drugs and migrants. The lasers destroy the aircraft instead of only jamming them, forcing the cartels to change routes. Willie Nelson, Washington.
2: Officials in Los Angeles County say dozens of small earthquakes occurred across the area within a 24-hour period. It started Friday night when a magnitude 2.5 earthquake hit Ventura County. The last earthquake that was reported happened in the Los Angeles area Saturday afternoon. According to the U.S. Geological Survey, more than six dozen smaller earthquakes shook the area from Friday to Saturday. More on these stories at townhall.com.
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11: This is Weatherology. I'm meteorologist Laura Lockwood with the Alexandria Lakes Area Forecast. Clear skies tonight with a low of 47. Easterly winds 5 to 10 miles per hour. Overcast tomorrow. Thunderstorms likely 61. 51 tomorrow night. Chance for storms. High temperatures reach up to 67 Tuesday under mainly clear skies. 65 Wednesday, slight chance for showers. For KXRA, I'm meteorologist Laura Lockwood. Right now, 57.

0: if this is a referendum on where are we today, Republicans are going to have a problem. We're not happy with a lot of things, even though we're making progress. But if this is a referendum on where do you want America to go, at a time when the Democrats are nominating big government socialists who would radically change America, then I think Republicans will do very well.
1: Ah, yes, the Newtster, the Newtmobile, former Speaker of the House Newt Gingrich, in Dallas at the Republican convention there, being interviewed by Fox News yesterday. You know, Osama bin Laden, I think he is a problem child, no doubt about it. Refreshing myself on Osama bin Laden, the head of al-Qaeda during the 9/11 attacks. Osama bin Laden, a Saudi from Saudi Arabia, he's one of 52 children that his father had. He's the 17th child that his father had by his father's 10th wife. His father's 10th wife, and Osama bin Laden's father had 52 children, at least approximately. That's what they say. How many kids you have? About 52. Sure. They're from Yemen originally. Even better. Who doesn't want to live in Yemen? Remarkable. And Osama bin Laden himself had six wives, and 24 children. 24, that's a nice kind of round numbers, good math on that. Because it's different. Not every culture is the same. Not every culture is the same at all. Did you see the police chief in Hamtramck, Michigan, Muslim man, and he was fired. He was fired from his job because apparently his wife called the police on him, 911, four or five times for domestic abuse. And police kept getting there, and he's like, hey, oh, he's a Muslim man. And police chief in Hamtramck, and he said, well, look, wife beating is not a real crime. You know, come on, guys. Little wink and a nod. Muslim man, police chief, Hamtramck, no problem. Beats the wife over and over again, and he'd tell the other officers that wife beating is not, you know, kind of roll his eyes and then say, you know, wife beating's not a real crime, right? So we're not out there enforcing the wife beating thing because Democrats. All right, now, that was Newt Gingrich we came in with there, and I've got another Newt Gingrich soundbite that I want to play, don't I, Michael? Yes, I do. Newt Gingrich, I was watching the interview live yesterday. And I said, wait a minute, I have this DVR, the digital video recorder. You have that? That's pretty amazing stuff. Technology, the patriarchy made that DVR, that TV and satellites and electricity and the digital video recorder. So you can fast forward and you can rewind live TV. You can freeze frame it. It's unbelievable. Who did that? The patriarchy, that's who. You're welcome. You're welcome. All right, let's see. Let's go to Newt, the Newtster, the Newtmobile from yesterday, because I was watching it, and I said, oh, I think I'm going to have to grab that. And then you know what? I didn't actually grab it. I had to go back and find it this morning in the 5 o'clock hour on my DVR because I was still thinking about it. I said, didn't Newt say something great yesterday that I wanted to grab? And the answer is yes. So went back, and actually Michael Piercy grabbed it. I identified where it could be found. But and then Michael Piercy went and got it. So we're a team. We're a team of two. And we have Jasmine on the phones today, too. So that's three. If we were NPR, there'd be 33 of us. All right. So let's go to Newt from yesterday, because he's talking. And the question was, well, what do you think President Trump's going to do when it comes to Iran? And Newt Gingrich threw this out here. And I said, wow, that I didn't see that coming from Newt. But here's Newt Gingrich yesterday, live on the Fox News Channel, and he was asked about President Trump, and he said something that I found to be quite remarkable. Newt Gingrich yesterday.
0: This is one of the five great change agents to be president, along with Jefferson, Jackson, Lincoln, and Franklin Roosevelt. I mean, you can't hide from it. You want to go in a direction that Trump is taking us in, more jobs, more investments, more security, controlled borders, the lowest murder rate in modern times. If you think that's the right direction, then you ought to be with us.
1: Yeah, then you ought to be with us. But I, the part that got my attention, and it's true, the lowest murder rate, the secure borders, the jobs, there's economic growth going on. It's true that we're beating up on Iran in an effort to keep them from acquiring an arsenal of nuclear weapons that the Democrat Party funded, because they're a suicidal death cult. They are Jonestown. And you know, Jim Jones down in Guyana, all that stuff. They're very Jonestown-y. They are the Kool-Aid people. Although it was not Kool-Aid brand Kool-Aid. It was store brand Kool-Aid, a knockoff, a cheap knockoff. Kool-Aid was not at fault there. Socialism was at fault there in Jonestown. They were building a socialist utopia, first in the Bay Area in San Francisco, and then they had to leave and go to Guyana to have real socialism, and then they all got killed. Killed themselves. All right. So Newtster says, Trump, is as president of the United States, is one of the five great change agents as president. And he compared President Trump to Thomas Jefferson, Andrew Jackson, Abraham Lincoln, and unfortunately not Theodore Roosevelt, but Franklin Delano Roosevelt as agents of change for the country and the world and the government. And certainly Jefferson and Jackson and Abraham Lincoln, the Democrats said they'd let it go over his dead body, you know. And then FDR, a major change agent was FDR most certainly. But for Newt Gingrich, who's no slacker, that's for sure. I mean, he's the great Newt Gingrich, and he really is a great Speaker of the House and the contract with America and balancing the budget and working with Bill Clinton, not exactly cut from the same cloth. But Newt Gingrich, at the Republican convention in Dallas yesterday, President Trump is one of the five great change agents, along with Thomas Jefferson, Andrew Jackson, Abraham Lincoln, and FDR, Franklin Delano Roosevelt. That's a pretty august company, I've got to say. That's a big deal. And for Newt to say that, that carries a lot of weight. A lot of weight, I would say. He's elevating President Trump's status to the status of one of the great, most consequential. President Trump has called himself consequential in the past, even recently. Isn't that great? I thought it was pretty great. I just want to share something that's unrelated to any of this. But yesterday I was talking to a friend who lives in California, texting back and forth with a friend who lives in California. And she's telling me, lives in a really cool place, and she has well water. And the well is 1,000 feet deep, or almost 1,000 feet deep, which is pretty amazing. And they're having water problems. They got a water shortage and all that. And they're right there on the Pacific Ocean. And I was going back and forth with her, with Mona. And honestly, California has had water problems. I moved there basically the moment I turned 19, and I arrived there January 1st of 1979 in Santa Barbara, California. And I remember thinking this at the time, because there's always water shortages in California because it's full of Californians, and they're very silly people. But hey, it's not raining, and there's a drought, and wells are running dry. And I had to say yesterday, my friend Mona is having issues with this that are very real. So we're hoping it's going to rain and snow this winter, and there'll be a buildup of water because the wells need water. And I said, and I thought of this in 1979 when I was 19 years old, and I just arrived in Santa Barbara. California needs a network up and down the coast of nuclear-powered desalination plants up and down the coast of California, which is the Pacific Ocean is right there. It's the largest body of water on Earth, and it's salt water, and there are sharks in there. It's not like the Great Lakes, unsalted, shark-free, much better. But all the water in the world is right there. And all these decades and decades go by, and they're not building desalination. Yeah, they got all kinds of agriculture and people with wells, and the wells are running dry. And they have the Pacific stinking ocean right there. You could build some nuclear power plants. They're against energy and nuclear or gas powered or any form of energy. They're like windmills because they kill so many birds. That's about it. Like Chairman Mao had all the birds killed because he was lying about their food shortages. That's the Democrats. They just love windmills. That's it. But California needs to build nuclear power plants. And you got to have little ones like Navy ships. Have a little nuclear power plant over here and have a desalination plant every whatever number of miles up and down the California coast, pumping water from the Pacific Ocean, desalinating the water, that's taking the salt out of the water so that it's drinkable and can be used for crops and for everything else. Decades and decades go by, and they never lift a finger to correct the problem. They got fires out of control all over the place. The largest body of water on Earth is right there. And the patriarchy has figured this all out for you. Nuclear power, a clean, inexpensive, easy. It's an easy thing to do. We've been running nuclear ships, nuclear-powered ships in the United States Navy for decades and decades, for more than a half century now, really without incident. And we need to make better use of nuclear energy. The left will prevent that from happening because they're anti-progress, in spite of the fact they call themselves progressives. But they're anti-progress. And California needs nuclear power and desalination plants up and down the coast, and the place will just be drowning in water. But they don't have any political leadership with any foresight, or they don't have the brain power to recognize what's available and to make matters better, because they're mental. You know this. That's great. All right, where were we going then, Michael? We were going to go to, let's see. We got to get to that. President Trump and in Texas, let me see. Let's see. We got to use. All right. So that's 23. That starts at 23, right? Okay. So let's go to President Trump at the Republican convention in Dallas, Texas, last night. He delivered a speech. I heard this morning, I guess it was on Fox News, I heard that it was a 45-minute speech in the teleprompter, and he spent an hour and 45 minutes because he diverged from the prepared text more than once, but an hour and 45-minute speech at the Republican convention last night. Everybody's having a good time and laughing, and he's telling jokes. He's one part Rodney Dangerfield, and everybody's loving it and having a good time. And we had a caller earlier who was there last night, but he didn't stay on the line. Unfortunately. So let's go to soundbite number 23. President Trump in Texas, talking about, you know, what the Republican Party has in mind, which is the opposite of what the Democrat Party has in mind.
2: Together,
1: party,
2: we're going to continue to have. We have the strongest borders now in the history of our country. We've never had anything. We have to have strong borders. We have to continue low taxes. I gave you the biggest tax decrease in the history of our country, and no crime. We want no crime. We don't want crime.
1: Democrats want high taxes, open borders, and more crime. And they'll tell you they don't want more crime. And then everything they do guarantees more crime. All of their policies, the open borders, the letting everybody walk free when they're arrested, don't turn them over to ICE, the illegal alien thing alone, and the gangs from Trinidad and Aragua. I didn't know anything about Trinidad and Aragua a few years ago. The Democrats waved this Venezuelan gang into the country, a prison gang, and they're all over the United States now. The Democrats have made it better, right? And they got MS-13 at Chris Van Hollen, Democrat senator, going down and getting in the hot tub with Kilmore Abrego Garcia, gang members from foreign countries that come illegally into the United States, and senators gussy up and go hang out with them. Just appalling. And the Democrats want more tax. They want to raise everybody's tax. They lie. Oh, billionaires are going to pay for everything. And if you believe that, then you're stupid enough to vote Democrat, because it's mathematically impossible. You could scratch the surface and find out. President Trump talking about the many things, so lower taxes, secure border, lower crime, and all things the Democrats are against. He continued.
2: We'll have American energy independence, something you know a lot about in Texas, and even we will have energy dominance. We will stand with our heroes in the military, our veterans. We love our veterans, and we take care of our veterans. 94%. And our great police and law enforcement. We love our police and law enforcement.
1: The Democrats want to defund them. They target them. They threaten them. They dox them. The Democrat Party is anti-police, anti-law and order, anti-federal law enforcement, anti-ICE. They get everything wrong. And again, when they had power in the Clinton years, they put Jamie Gorelick in a position of responsibility. And her actions made us weaker, made us more vulnerable, and paved the way for al-Qaeda to be successful on September 11, 2001. The Democrats are against energy independence. They're against energy dominance. They're against funding the police. They're against all things that are good and sane. They really are. President Trump last night.
2: And above all, Will, and I think it's so important because there is a crazy little sick cloud over our country. I really believe it's not going anywhere, but we have to make sure, because we will defeat communism in America and vote for American freedom. We will just vote very simply for American freedom.
1: American freedom. I've got one more President Trump soundbite for you, and this is the one that has made all the news. It's kind of remarkable. That's coming up.

0: The midterms are almost here, and Republicans could be in deep trouble. Polls show Democrats leading in key races. Tonight, Rob Finnerty on Newsmax reveals the growing threat from the DSA and the radical left. With less than 60 days to go, Finnerty says it's time for the GOP to hit the panic button. The House may go, and control of the Senate is up for grabs. Gas prices, mortgage rates, health care, and out-of-control national debt. Americans are angry. And Newsmax shows you how the progressive left wants total control of Congress. Tallarico, El Sayed, AOC, Bernie Sanders. Finnerty reveals President Trump's secret plan to fight back. Don't miss Finnerty tonight at 8 p.m. Eastern on Newsmax. 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

0: right, now the news media is very angry today because President Trump last night said if the Republicans maintain control of the House and the Senate, that being the midterm elections, that because of the economic prosperity we're enjoying, he will write a check for every adult American citizen for $5,000. This is what the president said.
1: Here is my promise. If the Republicans win the House of Representatives and the United States Senate,
0: not the
1: both
0: Dems.
1: Of them,
0: not the Dems.
1: Because of our economic, tremendous economic success, like in history, we've never had anything like what's happening. But because of our tremendous strength and success economically, I will issue a dividend to every adult citizen in the United States of America for $5,000. The only caveat I have is that the dividend that we're making must be spent in the United States of America.
0: Pretty good stuff, and that's really got him going. The Associated Press, Trump, hoping to salvage midterms, makes a dubious pledge to give every U.S. adult $5,000 if GOP wins. Democrats will steal that much from you.

0: SRN News. I'm Mary Rose. President Trump says the war with Iran will probably end sometime after the midterm elections in November. The president indicated that the war would be concluded soon, and afterward, gas prices would fall. Oil prices dropped a bit on Friday, but not sharp weekly gains after soaring above $100 per barrel for the first time in months. And Iran says a vessel was attacked in the Strait of Hormuz. The incident comes after Saudi Arabia temporarily shut down its critical east-west oil pipeline, which provides an alternative route for exports around the Strait of Hormuz. The pipeline has become especially important as the ongoing U.S.-Iran conflict continues. And several large companies are reportedly planning health benefit cutbacks in 2027. This is SRN News.
1: This is weatherology. I'm meteorologist Laura Lockwood with the Alexandria Lakes Area Forecast. Clear skies tonight with a low of 47. Easterly winds 5 to 10 miles per hour. Overcast tomorrow, thunderstorms likely, 61. 51 tomorrow night, chance for storms. High temperatures reach up to 67 Tuesday under mainly clear skies. 65 Wednesday, slight chance for showers. For KXRA, I'm meteorologist Laura Lockwood. Currently, it's 55 degrees.
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0: Yes, as you might imagine, the news media is almost universally attacking President Trump for everything he said. And, you know, there's $5,000 because of the great state of the economy. And if Republicans control the House and the Senate, President Trump said, Democrats control, your taxes will go up, the borders will go open, the crime will go up, because that's what Democrats do. But we do have, I'm very happy to say, called back in. Let's go to Ty, like Tyrone. He's from Chevy Chase, Maryland, but right now he's in Dallas at the Republican convention. Ty, you're on the Chris Plant Show. Ty called back in. He was here an hour and a half ago. And I said, hey, Ted, Ty was here, but he dropped off. And then Ty called back in. Now we're going to Ty because he's in Dallas for the Republican convention. But I think he's fallen off the grid. Fell off the grid again. Ty, we hardly knew you. That's that is the thing. All right, we have a lot more to get to as well. Let's see. Where do we want to go here? We want to do I want to do this professor. Let's do this crazy professor lady, because she is she's not one of the good guys, boy. And now we got Talafrico too. Not the Talafrico. Talafrico backed off of everything he ever said. Let's see about that. Then there's the Talafrico. Yeah, let's do Talafrico. He's running for the Senate, and he's a Texas guy. He got the Republican convention going on in Dallas right now. Talafrico said a lot of crazy things. Things like this, like there are six genders.
1: He recognizes that there are many more than two biological sexes. In fact, there are six.
0: There are six biological sexes. There are six genders. They like to think there's a difference between sex and gender. That's a mental illness. That's part of their mental illness. So Talafrico, talking to this nice Fox News lady, Brooke Taylor, who asked him yesterday in an interview, hey, you said a while back that there are six distinct genders, six sexes. You still going around saying that?
2: During the 2021 hearing, you said there are six biological sexes. Do you still believe that, standing here with me right now?
3: No. I missed mark on some of my past statements. I will be the first to admit it. What I meant,
0: who else would admit
3: two sexes,
0: it?
3: And then there's a small percentage of people with genetic abnormalities. I obviously didn't say it correctly. There are not six sexes. There are two.
0: Obviously didn't say it correctly. So when you're a Democrat, you can say these ridiculous and outrageous things. And then you say, well, no, I didn't say it correctly. I didn't say it. Are you still saying that ridiculous thing? There are six sexes? No. And the entire media establishment, because it's their Democrat Party bootlicks, they say, oh, look, he's not saying that anymore, so everything's okay. Isn't that wonderful? No, I'm not saying that anymore. There aren't six sexes. There are only two. Just remarkable. You may remember what Talafrico said about God being a Democrat genderless freak.
1: God is both masculine and feminine and everything in between.
0: Like you.
1: God is non-binary.
0: God is non-binary. No, God is a man and his son, his only begotten son of Jesus Christ, and it's a father and a son. His mother was the Virgin Mary, and that's how that all works. But they just make it up as they go along. And so Brooke Taylor asked him about that yesterday, the Fox News reporter. You said God is non-binary. There are six genders and God is non-binary. What do you say now?
2: In 2021, you said God is both masculine and feminine and everything in between. God is non-binary. Do you still stand by that?
3: I was being provocative with that statement. I get that. What I was trying to say is that you can't use human categories to define God. And that's not controversial theologically.
0: That's not controversial theologically. What I said was controversial theologically and culturally and ethically and morally and practically and historically and semantically. But when you're a Democrat, you can say these completely outrageous things. And then you just say, well, I don't believe that anymore. And I didn't, you know, I said that, but because here's the videotape, so they can't deny it, but they would otherwise. And Brooke Taylor asking Talafrico, oh, you're a preacher in the Church of Freakazoids. Let's, you know, the man and woman, there are two genders, and and women give birth and men don't, and tried that. Brooke Taylor tried that.
2: I know you're a preacher, so you know this. I don't have to tell you, but Mark 10:6 states, quote, from the beginning of creation, God made them male and female. Clearly in the Bible, it doesn't state that in between.
3: Well, and I think God is so much bigger than every human category. God is bigger than any of our understandings.
0: Not
3: and
0: responding.
3: It's important for us to remember that when we're having these discussions. What is clear from Scripture is that we are commanded to love thy neighbor as thyself.
0: Yeah, that's because that's really the... I'm sorry, what was the question again? You said that there is a man and a woman. He didn't respond to it at all. No, and I'm a man. He's a man of the cloth, and he's a preacher. This is a son of a preacher man here. Pretty remarkable stuff. Just extraordinary. Now, just being provocative. And that's when you're a Democrat, that's in there. He's not going to be swarmed by reporters shouting questions with camera crews and still cameras clicking away. That's not going to happen to him because he's a Democrat. Now, somebody said, well, you're a preacher man. You're a man of the church, man of the cloth. And so they went to his church, his so-called church. And the Tallarico's pastor at the St. Andrew's Presbyterian Church, they've got a pastor named Babs like Barbara, Babs Miller. And you gotta listen to this. This is, hey, Babs, you're the pastor of Senate candidate James Tallarico's church. Tell us what goes on at your Tallarico church.
4: If you polled our membership and ask them whether they were Christian, agnostic, or atheist,
0: it's a church.
4: The vast majority would say agnostic or atheist.
0: That's not a church.
4: So because they don't buy the religion that has been, that we got from the Puritans.
0: Yeah, because it's a church. She's the pastor, and most of the parishioners, who are not parishioners at all, are agnostic or atheist, really atheist, because they don't believe in the religion we got from the Puritans. That would be Christianity, as taught from the Bible. And Babs Miller, asked, in a conversation talking about President Trump, and a Democrat tried to assassinate, Thomas Crooks tried to assassinate President Trump with a rifle, shot him, the bullet went through the ear, blood poured down the side of his head. And here's the Reverend Babs Miller, who's the pastor at James Tallarico's so-called church in Texas.
4: We still have people in this church that wish that that young man had not just nicked his ear, but been more successful.
0: We have people. So the church doesn't believe in Christianity, that thing taught by the Puritans, and they don't buy into that whole religion thing. And then President Trump, well, you know, really the people in the congregation wish that the assassination attempt on President Trump had been more successful. That's what she said. The bullet trimmed his head and perforated his ear and caused blood to run down. But this is Tallarico's church. This is Tallarico's pastor. This is the Democrat Party. Boy, oh boy. Now, Tallarico's the Democrat Party, they've got extraordinary propaganda capabilities, the likes of which the world has never seen, really. Joseph Goebbels drools from hell at the propaganda capabilities that the Democrats have in the United States. He'd be right here with them, that's for sure. But Jimmy Kimmel used to be funny for a minute, long time ago. Then he became a political zealot, and I know it's zealot, and but I think it's never mind. It's from an old movie. But the Jimmy Kimmel invited James Tallarico to be on his late night TV show on ABC, the ABC television network. And then he was informed that the FCC, the Federal Communications Commission, has rules about these things. And if you're going to have Tallarico on, then you must also have his opponent running against him on and give him equal time. And everybody in television knows the equal time, but apparently Democrats don't. Jimmy Kimmel doesn't. Stephen Colbert, they don't know anything about equal time, which is kind of interesting. But Tallarico invited to be on Jimmy Kimmel, and then they learned about, apparently for the first time ever yesterday, they learned about the Federal Communications Commission and equal time rules. So Kimmel last night got a little huffy about all this.
5: I'll be interviewing James Tallarico tomorrow night under unusual circumstances. You know, for a lot of years, for the whole 20-plus of year of our show, in fact, I've been interviewing Americans who are running for office with no problem at all, just like Letterman did, Leno did, Arsenio, et cetera, et cetera. I've interviewed a lot of political candidates, but for some reason, and I can't seem to figure out what that reason is, something has changed.
0: That's the funny part. That was the funny part. There was the, I guess the applause sign went on or something like that, because there was nothing funny in there, but the seals are ordered to clap, and so they do. But if you can have James Tallarico on, then you have to have Ken Paxton on. It's entertainment television, national television. These are the public airwaves. They're licensed by the FCC because they blast all these rays through everybody's heads and all that stuff. But Ken Paxton, not invited on. Just, I got an idea. Just have Ken Paxton on the next night, and you can attack him, and you can berate him, and you can be mean to him. You can be unfair to him, but they're FCC regs, and you don't own the airwaves. It's not your personal playground. It's the Democrat Party's personal playground. Quite remarkable. So he is. He really is. He's rankled because he just learned after 40 years in television about the equal time rule. And so here's Jimmy Kimmel just learning about the Federal Communications Commission.
5: Now that he's president, his FCC has threatened me, threatened our show, threatened our network, ABC, our affiliates, our local stations, based on simple, traditional editorial decisions, guest bookings, it would seem they don't like. And so out of consideration for our local stations, especially our ABC affiliates in Texas, who would have to deal with this nonsense.
0: You're
5: my interview
0: thoughtful.
5: Tomorrow with James Tallarico will not air on television.
0: Oh,
5: it will
0: no.
5: be posted on YouTube instead.
0: They honestly, because it's been true for decades now, the national networks, the television networks, have become a comfortable haven for Democrats where they go to be fluffed on late night TV, on morning talk shows. On, they've got George Stephanopoulos in the morning. He's just a Clinton administration official who was never a journalist before ABC made him into one. And again, at $15 million a year. And remarkable stuff. And then now that Trump is president, his FCC, I recall Barack Obama using the IRS against his political enemies, the Tea Party groups and any group with the word patriot in it, targeted by the IRS. And Jimmy Kimmel, if he did make a joke about it, he approved of it because he's a communist propagandist for the Democrat Party. The FCC threatened me and threatened. They said, you know, there's an equal time rule. I don't know if you're first day in television, but everybody in television knows about equal time. And they're so comfortable. And one of the words he used here that I highlighted and Michael highlighted here, he says the FCC threatened me and the network and our local station. What we're doing is just traditional editorial decisions. You know, you're not the New York Times, buddy. These are not editorial decisions, or are they? You see, because they are. And they're Democrat Party propagandists, and they know it. And it's a comedy show. They're not editorial decisions. You're not 60 Minutes. You're not a journalistic, but they are a Democrat Party propaganda operation. Jimmy Kimmel and ABC Network more broadly. You know, what's it called? The View, that show, The View. Whoopi Goldberg is one of their top journalists there at ABC. They pay them all $10 million each to do Democrat Party propaganda every day. There is no equal time there, that's for sure. But that's it. Oh, his FCC threatened me. Well, again, your personal playground is the public airwaves regulated by the FCC. Jimmy Kimmel last night, now he's plugging because now we're going to make money off this. We'll show it on YouTube instead.
5: If you want to learn about a candidate for the Senate tomorrow, you will have to go to the Jimmy Kimmel Live YouTube channel.
0: Why would I do
5: where
0: that?
5: You will see it in its entirety. And thank goodness we have that, because in the America we live in right now, that is the best that we can do
0: in
5: until
0: America,
5: November, of course. Make sure you're registered to vote, by the way.
0: Yeah. Listen to the communist dogs.
6: The most important thing you can do.
0: The crowd. yay, woo, we can't wait to learn more about a Senate candidate in Texas that I can't vote for because I don't live in Texas. The brainwashing, the indoctrination, the zombie-like obedience of the throng of Democrat dimwits, just amazing. And you probably don't recall, but back in February, Stephen Colbert on CBS had the same dilemma. And listen to Stephen Colbert back in February.
6: You know who is not one of my guests tonight? Texas
0: who?
6: State Representative James Tallarico. He was supposed to be here, but we
0: angry.
6: Were told in no uncertain terms by our network's lawyers, who called us directly, that we could not have him on the broadcast.
0: Your own network's lawyers? Oh, no, boo. And why is that? It's because of the FCC. But listen to the communist whining little B words. Listen to this.
6: Donald Trump's administration wants to silence anyone who says anything bad about Trump on TV.
0: No.
6: It's no surprise that two of the people most affected by this threat are me and my friend Jimmy Kimmel. Carr defended it like this.
7: If Kimmel and Colbert want to continue to do their programming, and they don't want to have to comply with this requirement, then they can go to a cable channel or a podcast or a streaming
0: that's
7: service,
0: right.
7: And that's fine.
6: Great idea, man whose job is to regulate broadcast TV. Suggest everyone just leave broadcast TV.
0: Well, again, you've been in broadcast TV for 20-something years, Colbert. I think you know something about equal time, and they do, but they lie, and they disguise their lies as comedy, which isn't funny. But they don't care about that because this is the propaganda apparatus of the Democrat Party. Makes Goebbels drool. They own it. It's information dominance. And Kimmel says that these are editorial decisions, traditional editorial decisions. Yeah, it is traditional on the broadcast networks, the entertainment networks, to do Democrat Party propaganda morning, noon, and night, and then to be bitter and angry about it and get your clapping seals to, honestly, if you've never voted before in your life, this year would be, it'd be a good year to start voting because these commies are here to eat your dog.

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1: 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Congressional control and presidential Trump's agenda hang in the balance. Every headline has the potential to shift the odds. According to Cauchy's new midterms hub, Democrats have a

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0: And Jimmy Kimmel and the gang, they were not upset at all in 2014 when the Obama administration started placing FCC bureaucrats in newsrooms to monitor how news was being done. And FCC Commissioner Ajit Pai blew the whistle on him. The Obama administration fears that they're pressuring media organizations into covering certain stories. And that was the Obama administration. They used the IRS against their enemies, the FBI, the CIA, and of course the FCC in newsrooms. Democrats were fine with that. Let's go to the telephones, Michael. Let's go to Rod calling from Little Rock, Arkansas. Oh, Rod, I don't have a ton of time for you, but I saw your comment, and I said let's go to Rod from Little Rock.
1: Yes, sir. I would have every piece of video trash I could get on El Sayed and Talafrico, and I would play them in their district ad nauseum. How dare Jimmy Kimmel compare him to David Letterman? I find that offensive.
0: Because David Letterman was funny for a minute?
1: Yeah, he was actually polite, courteous,
0: yep.
1: Funny,
0: yep.
1: And intelligent.
0: Yeah.
1: You know, Kimmel's none of those, including intelligent.
0: Yeah, that is fair. That is a fact. Yeah, they're frothy political agents. They're agents provocateur of the left, the Democrat Party, and they love the jihad, and they love anti-Semitism. I got a crazy anti-Semitism story I want to get to also, but I've run out the clock again.

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1: News this hour from Town Hall. I'm Mary Rose. Iran's economic crisis is deepening with renewed protests, soaring prices, and growing pressure on the regime. Correspondent John Scott reports.
2: Iranian officials warn the country cannot continue much longer under current conditions. Reports say medicine shortages have pushed insulin prices sharply higher, while inflation and collapsing oil revenues fuel unrest in Tehran and Avaz. At the same time, satellite imagery reportedly shows activity continuing at Iran's Pickax Mountain nuclear site, underscoring the challenge facing the regime despite pressure from President Trump and the United States. John Scott reporting.
1: 25 years after 9/11, one historian says predictions of American decline have proven wrong. Correspondent Richard Boyd reports.
3: Niall Ferguson argues that the United States remains the world's leading economic and military power. America's share of G7 economic output has grown since 2001, while the shale revolution sharply increased domestic oil and natural gas production. Ferguson says the dollar remains a global safe haven and that America's rivals face even deeper problems, leaving the United States still number one by most measures. Richard Boyd reporting.
1: President Trump says the war with Iran will probably end sometime after the midterm elections in November. Speaking with reporters at the Irish Open golf tournament, the president indicated that the war would be concluded soon and afterward gas prices would fall. Tom Tiffany, a candidate for Wisconsin governor, wiped away tears and laughed as he shared how thankful he is to survive following a harrowing late-night emergency landing into a lake of the small plane he was riding in. He is a Republican endorsed by the president. Made it out okay. More on these stories at townhall.com.
4: The midterms are almost here, and Republicans could be in deep trouble. Polls show Democrats leading in key races. Tonight, Rob Finnerty on Newsmax reveals the growing threat from the DSA and the radical left. With less than 60 days to go, Finnerty says it's time for the GOP to hit the panic button. The House may go, and control of the Senate is up for grabs. Gas prices, mortgage rates, health care, and out-of-control national debt. Americans are angry, and the progressive left wants total control of Congress. Tallarico, El Sayed, AOC, Bernie Sanders. Finnerty reveals President Trump's secret plan to fight back and what you can do to help him. Don't miss Finnerty tonight at 8 p.m. Eastern on Newsmax. 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
1: A congressman from Wisconsin swims to safety after his plane lands in a lake.
5: Congressman Tom Tiffany says he was flying back from the La Crosse County Lincoln Day dinner when the small plane he was in lost power as it approached Wausau Downtown Airport. The pilot of the single-engine four-seat Bonanza made an emergency landing in Lake Wausau. Both Tiffany and the pilot ended up in the water, swam to safety, were picked up by emergency responders, taken to the hospital, and treated for minor injuries. Tiffany is running for governor on the Republican ticket in Wisconsin and has been endorsed by President Trump. I'm Julie Walker.
1: The McClatchy newspaper chain has made significant layoffs at the Miami Herald and other papers, cutting over 90 unionized journalists across 17 publications. This accounts for about 30% of McClatchy's unionized workforce. Breaking news and analysis at townhall.com. Correspondent Seth Soutel reports on the week ahead on Wall Street.
6: Markets are getting an important update on interest rates this week. The Federal Reserve is expected to raise its benchmark rate at its latest policy meeting, which winds up on Wednesday. Inflation has been consistently coming in ahead of the Fed's 2% target. Fed Chair Kevin Warsh has promised to deliver price stability. The Fed's main tool for fighting inflation is raising its short-term interest rate, which makes borrowing money more expensive. That has the effect of tapping the brakes on the economy. Markets are also getting an update on retail sales for August on Wednesday. That report could shed more light on how Americans are feeling about the economy. Seth Sutel, New York.
1: Celine Dion is back on stage in Paris after taking several years off. The Canadian superstar canceled her tours after being diagnosed with stiff person syndrome, a rare neurological disorder. More on these stories at townhall.com.
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11: This is Weatherology. I'm meteorologist Laura Lockwood with the Alexandria Lakes Area Forecast. Clear skies tonight with a low of 47. Easterly winds 5 to 10 miles per hour. Overcast tomorrow. Thunderstorms likely 61. 51 tomorrow night. Chance for storms. High temperatures reach up to 67 Tuesday under mainly clear skies. 65 Wednesday. Slight chance for showers. For KXRA, I'm meteorologist Laura Lockwood. Currently is 53 degrees.
12: 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Jerry Reynolds, the CarPro, was in the auto industry for over 35 years. And in addition to getting his sixth win from the Texas Auto Writers Association for Best Radio Show in Texas, he's a member of the Texas Radio Hall of Fame, along with fellow members Dan Rather and George Carlin. His co-host, Todd Chambliss, just became a member of Applebee's Hall of Fame for finishing off 84 chicken nuggets without using a dipping sauce. 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
13: Well, here we go. A new week. A bunch of new people wanting to get themselves some new wheels. Let's talk. It's the CarPro Show. I'm Jerry Reynolds, the CarPro. Todd Chambliss, the old Roadmaster, is with me as always today.
14: Yes, sir.
13: And we are here right after the 25th anniversary of 9/11, which if you're not a newsletter subscriber, subscribe now and you'll get yesterday's immediately, because pretty much our entire newsletter yesterday was dedicated to 9/11. New song that I wrote and produced that was there, it was called We Promised We'd Never Forget. Everybody seemed to love it. We played it this morning on the Dallas-Fort Worth show, and everybody seemed to really enjoy it, and I hope that you would too. So if you want to talk about your car situation, here's the phone number, 800-926-7777, 800-926-7777. Tell me what you're thinking about doing. I don't want you to make a mistake, because when you make a mistake buying a car, it's very expensive to get out of it, and it's miserable. And then in many cases, you find out you can't get out of it. Now you're really stuck. So let's not do that. I drive and review at least 100 cars a year. Our executive producer, Amy Plemons, does another 50 or so, and they're all up at carpro.com on the car review page. Use the search box. Think about what you're considering as far as your next, and see if we've had the car. 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Not an overly technical review, but it's everything that you need to know. 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Years ago, how big is it? How tall is it? How long is it? Will it fit in my garage? We got it all for you right there at CarPro.com. 800-926-7777. Mr. Tide, how are you, sir?
14: I'm doing well. Just excited about the fact that now the we're downtown Dallas, where they just had the Republican National Convention midterm rally, and it caused a little bit of change for us this week, because we normally come down here on Thursdays and we record for all the dealers and other things you need. Well, there was no way you're getting into this downtown area when that was going on, unless you had credentials, you were checked out by the government. It was a whole thing. So
13: yeah, I wasn't going through that.
14: We went to another place and they were accommodating and we were able to do our thing. But driving in this morning, there were a couple of roadblocks still up they hadn't cleared yet that I had to go and maneuver and get around. I was, for a couple of minutes, I thought, well, I'm going to have to park in a lot somewhere and hoof it in. But we got in here fine and everything's good to go. And of course, it's still a great time to figure out your car situation, like you just said a bit ago, with the fact that trade-ins, they are looking for the trade-ins just about everywhere.
13: Oh my goodness, the auction this week, 2 weeks in a row now, prices have leaped up.
14: It's been a weird year for that.
13: It has. It's been up and down, and every time I think I got it figured out, okay, the used car market's finally coming down some.
14: Mm-hmm.
13: Next thing you know, it pops back up like it did 2 weeks ago and again this week.
14: Wow.
13: So I tell you one thing that works in your favor. If you're worried about affordability, and who's not, then the difference you can make up on your trade value can make a huge dent in the prices that we've seen cars, new cars go up, because they're up. I mean, it's a $50,000 purchase today is the average.
14: Mm-hmm.
13: But if you're picking up several thousand dollars more on your trade-in, then that's something to look at. So affordability, it gets easier, and the incentives are good. I mean, we're almost to the fourth quarter. And that's when we typically see the best incentives of the year. And I think they're starting early this year. It looks that way to me.
14: Yeah.
13: A lot of low interest rates out there. A lot of big rebates. A lot of lease specials. So there you go. 800-926-7777. That's the phone number. And let's talk cars. We'll kick it off with Joe in San Francisco, California. Hello, Joe. Welcome to the show.
15: Hi, Jerry and Todd. Can you hear me?
13: Yes, sir.
14: Yep.
15: Yeah. Thanks for taking my call.
13: You bet.
15: I wanted to tell you about my Tacoma.
13: Yes, please.
15: I'm a big Toyota fan, so when you talk about Toyota, my newest car is a 2007 Tacoma TRD.
13: Yep.
15: It's got 250,000 miles on it, and it's been pretty much trouble-free.
13: Wow.
15: So my wife had a 99 RAV4. That had 320,000 miles on it, original clutch, and until it got squished between two trucks. And my daily driver is still my 1986 Toyota 4Runner with 430,000 miles on it.
13: Oh my goodness!
15: So yeah,
13: not hard to see why you love Toyota.
15: Right, I buy cars like every maybe 20 years. So the Tacoma is, it's 19 years old, has 250,000 miles on it. And I said it's been almost trouble-free. Last year, I had to do the front wheel bearings, which was surprisingly easy. And then this year, I had to do an alternator coming back from a trip. So that's been it. And the girls, my wife and daughter ride in the back seat usually, and they say the ride is rough.
13: Yeah, it is.
15: I'm up front in first class, so I don't worry about that. And I heard a caller on your Texas show said that the air conditioner is a little weak, and you got to really blow it to get some cool air. But it's been a great truck. It's original clutch still. It's a stick.
13: Yeah.
15: So I was looking.
13: Yeah, it's
15: for a stick, and I noticed when I first started with it, it took me a while to get used to that clutch because it was really heavy. So it is shifting. You're on a heavy clutch, but you put a trailer on the back of it and it smooths that right out. It's just been great.
13: How about that? Well, it's been fun for me through the years to watch how Toyota and Honda and Mazda and, you know, all the Japanese makers have changed their styling and the size of their seats, and now air conditioning, you know, works better now because they knew they had to do that. They've really built they've adapted their cars to the American buyer, and that's why Toyota's so popular here. But the reliability, I've got a listener in Austin that documented 1,000,000 miles on a Tacoma without ever putting a wrench on the engine. Just normal maintenance things, you know, stuff like that. I appreciate the call, Joe. Thanks for sharing your story. Tacoma owners, we want to hear from you today.
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5: 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Beautiful convertible. Boy, this is a big giant monster, too. And if you want to make a guess as to the correct year, make, and model, do so on the Facebook page. Comments already there. You can add to them. We'll pick all the correct answers. And on Monday or early next week, there will be a random drawing for your very own auto heat shield that's perfect for your car. You can get the link off of carpro.com. That Facebook link is at the bottom. And don't forget, if you're not getting our newsletter, you certainly want to make sure you're in the know there. And you can view a great memorial to 9/11 that Jerry spent weeks and weeks on with the new song and all the other entries on there. It is worth all the trouble to go and just click a little link and put your name there and get your email in. You'll get that delivered to you immediately.
6: Yeah, and there's a lot more there on a weekly basis. This one was a little unusual because of the 25th anniversary of 9/11, but my advice column this week was when someone you love leaves a car behind. And that was spurred by the 9/11, because I got to thinking, you know, on that morning, a lot of people drove to work, and I know a lot of people in New York took the trains, but there were a lot of cars that were left over. From people. And sometimes when you get in a situation where somebody leaves you a car and it was somebody you were close to, there's an emotional attachment. And that's kind of what I talked about in this article, is that you've got to figure out, you know, am I emotionally attached to this car? Do I want to get rid of it, to get rid of, you know, some memories? Do I want to hang on to it? You know, it's just, there's a lot of things that go on. You just went through this with your father-in-law.
5: I did, and it took us a while to do it, and thanks to the folks over at Five Star Ford and North Richland Hills and Trey over there, they're helping us get that squared away. But, yeah, it's difficult because, yeah, not only the emotional attachment, but if they're in the middle of a lease, say that we were with my father-in-law, you've got some other decisions to make, and so you've got to figure all that out. And this article kind of points out a lot of these things.
6: Yeah, there's things you can do and things that'll make it easier and that sort of thing. So, you know, it was a good newsletter yesterday. It was a little bit different than what we typically put out, less car news than usual. I did have the August 2026 auto sales recap for you. And next Friday, if you're self-employed or a business owner, we've got the tax code 179 rules all set, all the changes for 2026, plus information on depreciation and accelerated depreciation this year. Looking at the new tax code laws, looks like accelerated depreciation could be a big thing for a lot of people, even if you don't own a business. So, and of course, now we can write interest off on our income taxes, which we hadn't been able to do, car interest, which we hadn't been able to do in a long, long time. So lots of ways to save money. I have got a line open. If you would like to grab it, here's the number. I'll give it to you slowly. 800-926-7777. 800-926-7777. If you're a Toyota Tacoma owner, that's our car of the day. And if you're an owner, I want you to let me know how you like it, if there's anything you would change about it, and most importantly, would you buy another one? We're counting down the top 10 best-selling cars in America today. We're at number 9, which is the Toyota Tacoma, which is kind of an odd place for Tacoma to be. Usually,
5: as it sells?
6: Yeah.
5: Yeah.
6: Usually it's higher up on the list than that, but they had some production issues earlier, just like Ford did with the F-150. So this year, looking at the numbers, things have been just a little bit skewed, if you would. My review of the Lincoln Aviator Black Label. You guys loved that yesterday in the newsletter.
5: Mm-hmm.
6: That was a big hit. And I also had the 2027 QX65, a new entry from Infiniti. And I tell you what, that was a neat, I mean, all they really did, it's kind of simple. They took the QX60, which was a three-row SUV.
5: Mm-hmm.
6: They removed the third row completely, added more room to the first and second row, and then more cargo area in the back.
5: And so, if you don't need a third row, that's a great deal.
6: Oh,
5: right
6: there. I'm telling you, if you don't need a third row and you just your cargo area is kind of your hot button, this thing was nice, and doggone was it pretty.
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1: Well, thank you for taking my call.
0: You betcha.
1: I'm in the need of a pickup, and I don't want a new one because I'm 80 years old and I'm cheap. I'm a farmer. I'm actively farming yet.
0: Oh, good.
1: But I want a pickup I want one that's got a bed on it enough that maybe not 8 foot, but I don't want a short box either.
0: Right.
1: And I want one that's the most comfortable, reliable pickup made, and I don't care if it's, it doesn't matter whether it's 5 years old or 15 years old.
0: So,
1: what do I want?
0: Well, there's plenty of good choices out there. Are you towing or hauling anything at all when you're farming?
1: No, I don't. No, I've got one ton dually for that.
0: Okay, good.
1: So it's just a pickup. I start a pickup every morning and run around the place numerous times a day, and a 3/4 ton 4-wheel drive with 315,000 miles on it, diesel Ford. It's rough riding, and I want something that's smooth and I don't need to be pulling any trailers. I don't need to be hauling any weight. Oh yeah, I might haul a barrel of oil home from town or that kind of thing. So,
0: well, let me tell you
1: what I'm looking for.
0: Let me tell you, Scott, the best ride out there, in my opinion, is the Ram.
1: Yeah.
0: The Ram 1500. It's amazing how it rides. They've got. And what you're going to want to look for, especially if you're looking for used, I wouldn't go back more than 5 years and try to stay well under 100,000 miles. And the fewer the miles, the better, obviously, because that's, they're pickups. They're going to eventually wear out. But with a Ram and either the Hemi engine or the six-cylinder Pentastar, the ride, if it's got the independent air suspension, the air suspension's on all four corners of the truck, and they work independently, and it creates a fantastic ride. I think that is your best bet based on what you're telling me. If you're hauling, I'd tell you something different, but that'll work.
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3: With SRN News, I'm John Scott. State-run media in Iran says an Iranian commercial vessel has been struck off Keshem Island in the Strait of Hormuz, with one person killed, four wounded. Separately, the United Kingdom Maritime Trade Operations Monitor reported a vessel was hit early Sunday by a projectile while transiting the strait, with no other details. Diesel prices in the U.S. hitting another record, soaring past $6 a gallon on average, as Washington's war with Iran disrupts the world's flow of fuel. The national average of nearly $6.06, up from $5.85 last week. After knocking off top-ranked Ohio State, Texas, the new number one in the AP Top 25 College Football poll, Ohio State dropped to 6. Georgia and Notre Dame held their places at 2 and 3. Indiana at number 4. This is SRN News.
4: This is weatherology. I'm meteorologist Laura Lockwood with the Alexandria Lakes Area Forecast. Clear skies tonight with a low of 47. Easterly winds 5 to 10 miles per hour. Overcast tomorrow. Thunderstorms likely 61. 51 tomorrow night. Chance for storms. High temperatures reach up to 67 Tuesday under mainly clear skies. 65 Wednesday, slight chance for showers. For KXRA, I'm meteorologist Laura Lockwood. Currently is 53 degrees.
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0: Welcome back to the Car Pro Show. Jerry Reynolds is that Car Pro. I'm Todd Chambliss. Newsletter came out yesterday. All kinds of good stuff in there. I would highly recommend you go and take a look at that. Like Jerry mentioned earlier in the show, not your usual newsletter, but all kinds of remembrances of 9/11. And then, of course, a lot of good car news, including the news about the Trump administration eventually will lower fuel economy standards. And that could give automakers a bit more freedom to produce the vehicles that is going to be able to maybe lower prices eventually if all things go that way.
1: It could. I think more than anything, it'll give people more choices.
0: Yeah.
1: Look, all this could change in 2028. Okay.
0: Yes.
1: Where we went from, you know, pushing electric vehicles in the last administration to this one that kind of is the opposite of that, and you know, more about choice and people making choices, and if you want a V8, get yourself a V8.
0: Mm-hmm.
1: So I think more than anything, there will be more choices with not as stringent EPA standards, fuel economy, corporate average fuel economy standards as, you know, what we've had in recent times.
0: Yeah.
1: So, yeah, it could change things. It could change the landscape. And then in 2028, it could all go back the other way. Who knows?
0: I know.
1: Who knows?
0: Crazy.
1: That's why automakers now are so leery to make huge billion-dollar investments into anything.
0: Sure.
1: Because it could change. I mean, the last time I counted, and it's been a while, the losses on electric cars from manufacturers, just Ford, General Motors, and Stellantis, those losses were over $125 billion because everybody scrambled to make electric cars because that administration wanted to push electric cars. And then, you know, America pushed back and said, hey, you know what? Some of us want electric cars. I mean, I've got one myself. So, but not everybody wanted an electric car. It didn't work with their lifestyle, or they just didn't want to be pushed.
0: That's the thing. Yeah. When you are feeling like you're forced into a square peg in a round hole situation, some folks will buck back. And I think that happened with a lot of people.
1: Yeah, I think it did too. And now I think we'll see a steady rise in electric cars. More and more people buying them. I mean, Tesla owners are some of the happiest owners on the planet.
0: Oh, there's no doubt about that.
1: Kathy in Angleton, Texas, in the Houston area. Kathy, how can I help you?
2: 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I've had three Outbacks, and I've been real happy with them. But I'm not sure if I like the newer 2026 model, the styling of it and all. And so I was looking at alternatives, and one of the things I looked up was a Mazda CX-50, and there were a couple other things, but I want something reliable, safe, easy to get around, good gas mileage, and I was wondering if you had any suggestions.
1: Oh, Kathy, it's hard to leave the Subaru family. I don't mind telling you.
2: It is.
1: I know, and you know, this new body style Outback, when it came out, everybody sort of pushed back on it a little bit. Sales dropped, which, you know, Outback and Forester have just been steady sellers for Subaru. Their biggest problem was they couldn't produce enough of them. And so they changed the body styles, which car companies have to do to stay competitive. And they got off to a slow start. Now people, after they've seen them on the road for a while, they're starting to warm up to them. But they're just so unique in the way they drive. When you get used to the EyeSight system, there's just nothing safer out there. The all-wheel drive system, which you're not going to use a lot in Houston, but it could come in handy when, you know, we have the floods there. It's a good thing to have, but it gives the car a really nice ride and drive. And you're 100% right that the reliability of a Subaru is as good as a Toyota or a Honda. Now, You ask about the Mazda, and I love Mazdas. I'm a big Mazda fan. The CX-50 is great. The interior of the CX-50 is much nicer than what you're going to get in the Subaru. You're going to notice the drive characteristics are different. The Mazda's got a sporty ride and drive. I think it will actually ride better. It'll have a smoother ride. You're not going to feel every pothole like you do with the Subaru, and they're built for that. They're built for off-road. That goes back in their roots. That's what Subaru got famous for many, many years in the United States. You'd only see Subarus in mountainous terrains. And about 20 years ago, the rest of America woke up and said, hey, this is a great car. So if I were you, I would certainly drive a Mazda.
2: Okay.
1: Look at the CX-50. If you need more room, look at the CX-70. Mazda's getting into their hybrids now. They were a little late to the dance, but now we're able to. We've got hybrids on the way coming from Mazda. Same with Subaru. And I've reviewed the new Outback. I will tell you, you know, if you can get past the looks, you'll probably go back with it. They're just so utilitarian, much more so than the Mazda. But maybe you're at that point in your life after, you know, three Subarus, you want a little softer ride. You want a little quieter interior. You know, you want a little nicer interior. And if that's the case, the CX-50 would do a good job for you.
2: You know, I primarily drive this car. My husband drives the truck. He's kind of tall. And the Subaru works for him to get in and ride with me. How about the Mazda?
1: That's a hard question for me. He and I were the exact same size, it'd be hard to say. I notice headroom when I'm doing a review. I notice it if it's particularly short, and I notice it if it's particularly good. I don't remember the Mazda CX-50 headroom being drastically, you know, one way or the other, to be honest with you. He needs, if he's going to be riding in the car, then he needs to y'all need to go test drive one. Candace May is my gal at Jeff Has Mazda, and she is a sweetheart. Y'all would love her. Go drive one with her. See if he'll fit. See what you think. This, when you're changing pretty drastically here, Kathy. So I want you to talk to Candace about taking a good long test drive. I'd like to see you guys go out and spend at least an hour with the Mazda and make a decision after that, because you're going in a very different direction here, and you'll know within an hour whether it's the right choice for you. Candace May, Jeff Has Mazda. You'll love her. She's a great gal.
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0: Every single week, Jerry records these features called Jerry's Q&A. These are questions he's asked pretty often. Sometimes they reflect what people are asking him technically, or sometimes things that pop up that he knows there's an issue of importance. For example, one of the most clicked items in the newsletter that came out yesterday is Jerry's advice on how do I negotiate a car price. And, of course, it has to do with, first of all, using one of his dealers. If you go with his CarPro certified dealer and any make that you have, then you know you're going to be a good hand. You don't have to walk in being defensive. And the other thing is doing your research and knowing what you're looking for, having the chance to kind of explore trim levels. You walk in with that, number one, you're not going to worry about the car price because it's going to be fair and better than just about any other place you can get it. But the other situations that you're not going to spend all day in a dealership either.
1: Yeah, that's the big thing. Nobody wants to spend 6 hours.
0: Oh, buying done that a car. Before. Yeah, it's
1: good
0: the worst.
1: Grief.
0: Yeah.
1: Good. Follow my system. It's worked for 25 years in 2 weeks, actually.
0: That's right.
1: Two weeks from
0: it's
1: today.
0: Coming up. Yeah.
1: Let's talk to Bix in Houston. Bix, welcome. Thanks for holding, pal.
13: Hi, Jerry.
1: Hi.
13: How you doing, Jerry? I'm going to move to Oslo, Norway. And one of the cars for about a year, and one of the cars I was going to lease is a Niro, but it's spelled N-I rather than N-E.
1: Oh, really?
13: Are you familiar with that brand?
1: Yeah.
13: It's a Chinese, it's a battery, they take the battery out. You don't plug it in like you do here.
1: Okay. I know what you're talking about. I thought we were discussing the Kias. Kia makes a Niro.
13: That's right. But I'm not too familiar with the brand. It's supposed to be like, what's smart about it is like, where I'm going to move to, it doesn't have a house. I have no plug, So it's an apartment, and you take the battery out. You find, you go on your smartphone, and you see a place that takes your battery out and replaces the battery.
1: Yeah.
13: It's called Neo. And yeah. I was just wondering if you're not familiar with that brand, are you?
1: I'm not. I've read about it, and I'm intrigued about it because supposedly they can change the battery out in about 5 minutes. And,
13: yeah, exactly.
1: And if that's the case, now we're talking about the same time as it costs to fill up a car with gas.
13: That's right.
1: So that's a game changer.
13: Yeah. And I've noticed, I go to Norway quite often on business. They're an oil country.
1: Yeah.
13: One thing I noticed, they don't see many Japanese cars. I see a lot of European cars, and they're not over-engineered like they are here, like BMWs and those kind of Mercedes. They're not over-engineered. They don't have all the fancy schmancy electronics.
1: Yeah, my brother spent some time in Oslo, and he told me that the cars were fairly basic. You don't see a lot of luxury cars. You don't see a lot of loaded cars. They're mostly pretty small. What, Bix, have you seen any stats on how far the range is on one of those batteries?
13: I'm in the process now of looking it up, but I was going to look at the old traditional, you know, like Pixar. They have I think it's some Pixar. I forgot how it's pronounced. They seem to be going further about the same. It's a small little country, so it's not too far. And they have everything in kilometers. So I've got to figure out what kilometers versus miles are.
1: Yeah, for sure.
13: But, I thought you might know. You see a lot of BMWs like leatherette. You don't see like leather interior and stuff like that. And basic, windows.
1: Well, brother, we're going to miss you, with the advent of the internet, you can still stay with us.
13: That's right. I think they're 7 hours ahead.
1: Yeah.
13: So I won't be able to hear you live.
1: No, our podcast goes up every Saturday by 2:30 Central Time.
0: Yeah.
1: So you can grab the podcast anytime during the week. In fact, it's commercial free. I wish you the best. I hate to see you go, but doggone, once you get over there, if you get one of these cars, I want to talk to you again because I am intrigued by this whole thing. This could really be a game changer.
0: Mm-hmm.
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7: It's Happy Listener Time on the Car Pro Show. Just have a really great story from Bill. Recently went in to see Rachel Wood at Elk Grove Ford in Sacramento. Had his own Ram truck he wanted to trade in. And a short story, a long story made short if I can do this because it's quite a bit here. He contacted Rachel there. He now has a brand new F-150 King Ranch Hybrid in the driveway, like the one you reviewed, by the way.
8: Yeah, exactly like.
7: And he said she gave the best money off she could, $3,000 in rebates, and brought them up to $6,000 off. What she really made things up with was the trade-in. $40,000, top dollar on the Ram. And he said, no problem selling that. Now, Rachel had comments, too, about that particular exchange and said that one of your loyal followers came in today with got the F-150. They were concerned about making sure that they had their vehicle file complete for the next owner. All the maintenance they'd done had it right there organized. And that seems to be a running thing with all the folks that typically are buying cars with your system.
8: He listens to the show.
7: He does, and he took your advice, and she went further and said, your audience, some of the best humans on the planet, don't know where they come from, where you got them, but she said they're transparent, they accurately represent the trade-ins, they have impeccable credit just about always, and they typically become friends with these people, too, and that means that they come back, and they do repeat business with the dealership.
8: Well, I'll tell you what, I've said for 25 years almost, this is the best audience in America. Yeah. The best people, the nicest people. They pay attention. It just takes them using my process one time. And then even if they're not in the market for a car, they're listening to the show. Yeah. And I appreciate that. Of course, dealing with Rachel was super, super easy.
7: Absolutely.
8: How Cale Wood got Rachel to marry him is beyond me. 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
11: News this hour from Town Hall. I'm John Scott. State-run media in Iran says an Iranian commercial vessel has been struck off Keshem Island in the Strait of Hormuz. One person killed, four wounded. Separately, the United Kingdom Maritime Trade Operations Monitor reporting a vessel was hit early Sunday by a projectile while transiting the strait. No other details. President Trump says the war with Iran will probably end sometime after the midterm elections in November. Speaking with reporters,

0: the Irish Gulf tournament, Mr. Trump indicated that the war would be concluded soon afterward, and then gas prices would fall. Oil prices did drop a bit on Friday, but not sharply. Weekly gains after soaring above $100 per barrel. President Trump has promised to grant every American adult $5,000 if the GOP wins, and he's not backing down.
1: The $5,000 is going to happen 100%. And the reason is because our country is taking in trillions and trillions of dollars. And it's going to happen because the people deserve it, because they were treated so badly by the Democrats and by Biden.
0: The president speaking at Shannon Airport in Ireland. He also announced that he plans to remove a 10% tariff on Irish whiskey. A Michigan teen who stopped a deadly mall shooting has been sentenced not for the shooting, but for carrying the gun that helped him intervene.
2: 19-year-old Martinez Long received 2 years probation after using a pistol to stop a gunman who had already killed one person. The judge recognized Long's self-defense and defense of others, but said he violated Michigan's under-21 concealed carry restriction. If Long completes therapy and safety classes, the charge may be expunged. Ron Taylor reporting.
0: Wall Street is heading into Fed week, with Wednesday's interest rate decision set to dominate trading. More on these stories from townhall.com.
3: The midterms are almost here, and Republicans could be in deep trouble. Polls show Democrats leading in key races. Tonight, Rob Finnerty on Newsmax reveals the growing threat from the DSA and the radical left. With less than 60 days to go, Finnerty says it's time for the GOP to hit the panic button. The House may go, and control of the Senate is up for grabs. Gas prices, mortgage rates, health care, and out-of-control national debt. Americans are angry, and the progressive left wants total control of Congress. Tallarico, El Sayed, AOC, Bernie Sanders. Finnerty reveals President Trump's secret plan to fight back and what you can do to help him. Don't miss Finnerty tonight at 8 p.m. Eastern on Newsmax. 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It takes just minutes. 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
0: Diesel prices reaching all-time highs. Jason Kurtz says $6 for diesel does not help when farmers like himself are already squeezed by rising costs.
4: We have to harvest. We have to run the machines. We have to use the diesel. So bottom line is it cuts into our bottom line. Things are already tight with input prices on the front end when we plant, and everything is going way up. Chemical, fertilizer. But now you add the fuel in. It hurts during the harvest.
0: At one fuel station in San Diego, diesel retailing for $9.99 a gallon. Truckers use diesel also. The McClatchy newspaper chain making significant layoffs at the Miami Herald and other papers. Other news organizations like USA Today and the AP also making recent layoffs. These changes reflect the industry's struggle with shifting audience behaviors and revenue challenges. News at townhall.com. New facts are being found out about the closest planet to the sun.
5: A new study shows that Mercury may be shrinking faster than expected. Scientists from the German Aerospace Center reported Thursday that Mercury's shrinkage may be 30% greater than previously believed. They say that represents a loss in diameter of as much as 14 miles, significant for a planet that is barely 3,000 miles across. Mercury has been shrinking ever since its formation because of internal cooling. Keith Peters reports.
0: Los Angeles Rams star Myles Garrett expected to miss at least four games because of a knee injury that requires arthroscopic surgery. Garrett was ineffective in the Rams' 27-7 loss to San Francisco in Australia. And the University of Texas is now number one in the AP College football poll. The Longhorns beat Ohio State 24-23 in a nail-biter. The Buckeyes dropping to number six. More on these stories at townhall.com.
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8: This is Weatherology. I'm meteorologist Laura Lockwood with the Alexandria Lakes Area Forecast. Clear skies tonight with a low of 47. Easterly winds 5 to 10 miles per hour. Overcast tomorrow. Thunderstorms likely 61. 51 tomorrow night. Chance for storms. High temperatures reach up to 67 Tuesday under mainly clear skies. 65 Wednesday. Slight chance for showers. For KXRA, I'm meteorologist Laura Lockwood. Currently 52.
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10: All right, it is time to talk cars. I'm Jerry Reynolds, the CarPro. Todd Chambliss is with me here.
11: Yep.
10: And we're going to be talking cars. And so if I can help you with anything automotive, as far as what you should buy, how you should buy it, should you lease, should you not, should you go new, should you go used? And that's a tricky subject right now because with the used car market the way it is, sometimes a new car is cheaper than a used car. And I'm deadly serious there.
11: It's kind of nuts to think about, isn't it?
10: It is. And, you know, all the years that I owned car dealerships, I always noticed the same thing. People got into habits of buying, especially, you know, those people who like to get a new car every few years, you know, every 3, 4, 5 years. And they probably taught by their parents, they got in the habit of just strictly going used. And so they never looked at new cars. And in times where the used car market is up like it is right now, and we've got new car rebates that are extremely high right now, sometimes you have got to look and compare and say, which is the better deal right now? If you can get a brand new car within a few thousand dollars of a used car and pick your color and pick your options and that sort of thing, it may be better for you to go on and get new. Some people are adverse to buying new cars. They say, I'll never buy a brand new car. Well, if that's been your strategy your whole life, let me just tell you the times are different right now. And you might want to rethink that.
11: Mm-hmm.
10: So, Todd Chambliss, how's you?
11: I'm good. I'm good. And just tacking on to what you said there a second ago, my dad was that way. I remember one time he bought a brand new Silverado and basically would find deals from either neighbors or in the penny saver or whatever. I mean, but these days, it's a whole new thing. And I was going to actually comment, you mentioned about the trade-in prices, used cars are the value so high right now. What if they aren't at the end of the year? What if things change and then you lose an opportunity to right now when you know the prices are good? If you're even thinking, well, I'm thinking about maybe trading this in, but I'm not sure. You might not have that opportunity in just a short amount of time. So why not take advantage of that right now?
10: Well, if you've got a fairly late model car that you want to trade, the difference when the market is up and when it's down can be thousands of dollars.
11: Yeah, it lose out on that money on the table right there in front of you.
10: It can be, if the market shifts, it can be $3,000 to $5,000 that you'll lose by waiting. So consider that. At least that the dealers at carpro.com looking at numbers is a very simple proposition.
11: Mm-hmm.
10: All you got to do is pick out a car, let them look at your trade, and then look at the numbers because it's easy, it's fast, you know, you can get in and out of there in a hurry, and you can make a good decision. If numbers don't work today, then try it again in December.
11: That's exactly what we were doing that with my father-in-law's car before he passed away. It wasn't time to do anything, and we contacted Trey Russell at Five Star Ford. He ran the numbers. He said, it's not going to help you to do it right now. He said, this is not the time. So they're in this to help you. If they're part of Jerry's network, you know, why not go ahead and see what the numbers look like? If they do work out, you take advantage of a great time in your timeline, your situation. If they don't, they'll let you know.
10: And I'm here to help you as well. All you got to do is call 800-926-7777, 800-926-7777. This is the segment of the show that you can actually get through. Once we get rolling here, getting a phone line is very difficult. 800-926-7777. 35 minutes after the hour.
11: Yep.
10: 35 minutes after the hour, I'll play you my brand new song, which was dedicated to the 25th anniversary of 9/11 yesterday. And it's called We Promised We'd Never Forget. We played it in Dallas this morning on the local show and just had a huge response to it.
11: That's right.
10: So don't miss that. 35 minutes after the hour. Connie in Tyler, Texas. Welcome to the show, and thank you for holding, Connie. What can I help you with?
12: Yes, good morning, Todd and Jerry.
10: Thank you.
11: Wow.
12: Yeah. All right, so you're in the business to help somebody that doesn't know whether she should sell the car or trade it in. I purchased a 2022 BMW during COVID time when there wasn't anything in any of the lots in my area, and I was all bruised up because I had totaled my car. But I was going to have to go back to work in a month, so I needed to get something. And even though I am a teacher, not a banker, doctor, lawyer, whatever, there was a beautiful BMW. I didn't want to have to think twice. I didn't want to have to go to reach out as far as Dallas, because I wasn't in any condition. And so I purchased it. I've loved it. It's not given me any trouble. But now all the extended warranties are up, and I did not buy an extended warranty because I was told a lot of the stuff that could happen isn't even covered, and then you're paying for that for, you know, it's just money down the drain.
10: Yeah.
12: So I am in the position now. I don't have any warranties left on it. It's in pristine condition with only 31,000 miles. What would you do?
10: I would buy an extended warranty and keep it if you like it. I mean, if you were going to trade it, what would you hope to gain?
12: Well, my brother, who's always given advice, says if you have to have any maintenance done on it, it's going to cost you through the nose, and you're stupid to keep something that's going to constantly be costing you way more than a Toyota or a Honda or something like that.
10: He's right. He's absolutely right. You're going to spend more on maintenance down the road with this car than you would with a Toyota or Lexus. But you were in a bad wreck, right?
12: Horrific, yeah.
10: So
12: lucky to be alive.
10: Life is short. And enjoying a car is worth a lot, at least in my mind. So if it's if you love the car and you enjoy driving it, and it's going to cost you more money to drive that car than it would a Toyota, but you're getting the enjoyment out of it, it's very difficult to put a price tag on that. Listen, Connie, I'm going to put you on hold, and I'm going to come back to you in just a couple of minutes. That's not something I typically do, but there's more that we need to discuss here. Do you mind holding?
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11: Well, a program note coming in, like within 10 minutes, actually, in the next break that we have, come up very quickly. Don't go away, because a song that Jerry wrote and produced is going to be make its premiere on the National Car Pro Show. It was on the local show earlier today. We promised we never forget. It's all about 9/11 and the 25th anniversary and what has happened between then and now. This song kind of highlights that. We'll actually play the song in its entirety, like I said, in the next 10 minutes. So please stay around. Don't go away. You will definitely want to hear it. We've already gotten great response from it, and we don't want you to miss it.
10: Let's go back to Connie in Tyler, Texas. Connie, before we get back into your car situation, you're a school teacher. Are y'all teaching about 9/11?
12: Well, I actually retired 3 years ago, And no, at that time we weren't. And I was there my first year of teaching in 2000. I was a late bloomer being a teacher and in a high school. And when the kids saw it up on the monitor, they thought it was a show like Superman, a superhero, and they were going to get to watch a movie for the afternoon at school.
10: That's my fear. And,
12: Very sad. They were all saying, hey, we're going to get to watch this. They're letting us watch. They didn't even think it was real. They didn't even know what Twin Towers was, much less New York City. But that was way back when it actually happened.
10: Wow. You know, we've got a generation now of kids that weren't alive when 9/11 happened. And that was, frankly, that was the reason I wrote this song, was because we've got to teach these kids what 9/11 was actually about.
12: Absolutely.
10: If you weren't alive then, you know, you don't know the anxiety that this entire country felt. And more importantly to me, these kids don't know what happened on September the 12th and the 13th and the 14th, when this country, for the last time in my lifetime, was unified and together on, you know, the fact that we were all Americans and we were tough, and you tried to knock us down and it didn't work. They came here to kill 50,000 to 100,000 people. And so, you know, I appreciate you telling me that, because I don't know what kids learn in school today, but they got to learn about this.
12: It wasn't being taught. I stopped working in the public school system in 2017 and then went down to the prison to teach prisoners. And, you know, even some of them didn't really know much about it. So it does need to be an educated part of it, of the academic environment, to teach it.
10: Yeah. All right. Let's get back to your BMW. You've got a 22 Model X3 that you just love, but you're concerned about future maintenance costs, and that's a legitimate concern. Tell me what you like about the BMW.
12: Well, you know, it felt heavy enough to me. I rolled my car three times. I had an Avalon Toyota, and I rolled over three times in it. So, I felt like it was heavier, sturdier, and it was beautiful on the inside. I felt really pampered after going through all that. And so I've grown to love it. And I've gone into several other SUVs that I thought would be able to maintain better. And they don't make me feel the same way, but I realize I'm an older woman now, and I need to be looking after my pocketbook and all that. So
10: if you're going to trade, I would tell you, you don't want to give up the luxury experience that you've had with the BMW. And they are super nice. I've got one myself. So I would tell you to probably, if you decide to do something, look at a Lexus. Look at the RX 350. It's a little bigger than what you've got right now, but you're going to feel real secure in that. And their safety systems are great. I mean, every year cars get safer and safer and safer. The Lexus will not cost you a fortune down the road. I don't think, I would not recommend you go from a BMW down to a Toyota. It's a different world. There's a different level of ride. There's a different level of materials inside. There's a different level of quietness between.
12: And I did feel all that when I test drove.
10: Yeah.
12: Some recently.
10: So you don't need to do anything in a hurry. That thing is probably not going to cost you anything but oil changes until, you know, 50 or 60,000 miles. So you've got some time. But when you do get ready, I would tell you to look real hard at a Lexus. And if you're comfortable coming to Dallas, I've got amazing connections for those. It was great talking to you, Connie.
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4: Hello.
10: Hi there. What can
4: Hi,
10: I help
4: Jerry.
10: You with?
4: You helped me years ago when I was looking for my son's car out here in California. And now my daughter, she's getting stationed out in San Antonio.
10: Yeah.
4: And I'm looking, she wants to get a Toyota across. And I'm looking for a dealership, one of your dealers in that area. I figured I'd give you a call.
10: Yeah, I got two of them. I got two great ones. Been with me a long, long, long time. Probably more than a decade. Both of them are top-notch and excellent. Just going to kind of depend on which one is closer to her when she gets relocated. But I've got Universal Toyota, and they're right on I-35, which is the main drag that runs from the south end of Texas to the north end of Texas. General manager there is Adam Soto. These are both at my website, by the way, if you want to send her to carpro.com. And then I've got Red McCombs Toyota. Red McCombs was a legend in the automobile business. He used to own the Minnesota Vikings, and he owned a lot of dealerships. He's passed away now, unfortunately, but his family still runs them. So I've got a gentleman at Red McCombs named Mike Buffenbarger, who is everybody loves. He's been with me for all this time with them. So I got two great places for her. She just needs to figure out if she'll go to carpro.com, she can put in her zip code under Find a CarPro Certified Dealer Near You and put her zip code in. Whichever one of those two is closest to her will pull up first, and she can go see
4: Perfect.
10: Them. 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We'll tickle to death to have her, and I'll get her handled. Coming right up, my new song, We Promised We'd Never Forget.
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6: With SRN News, I'm John Scott. Fresh inflation data have made a September interest rate cut by the Federal Reserve even harder to justify. The Federal Reserve meets this week. Wall Street will also get a retail sales update from August. The odds of the Fed raising interest rates this week jumped to near certainty after previous release. August inflation data came in higher than expected. The McClatchy newspaper chain has made significant layoffs at the Miami Herald and other papers, cutting over 30 unionized journalist positions across 17 publications. It accounts for about 30% of McClatchy's unionized workforce. The Miami Herald lost 32 jobs. Other news organizations like USA Today and the AP have also made recent layoffs, reflecting the industry's struggle with shifting audience behaviors. This is SRN News.
7: This is weatherology. I'm meteorologist Laura Lockwood with the Alexandria Lakes Area Forecast. Clear skies tonight with a low of 47. Easterly winds 5 to 10 miles per hour. Overcast tomorrow. Thunderstorms likely 61. 51 tomorrow night. Chance for storms. High temperatures reach up to 67 Tuesday under mainly clear skies. 65 Wednesday. Slight chance for showers. For KXRA, I'm meteorologist Laura Lockwood. Currently 52.
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And as promised, here is my tribute to the heroes and the victims of 9/11 as we look back on the 25th anniversary of the darkest day in America.

0: And yet, sadly, I think we have.
1: Seems that way, doesn't it?
0: It does.
1: Yeah, unfortunately.
0: If you'd like a copy of that, all you have to do is subscribe to the free weekly newsletter. You'll get it back in your inbox quickly. That link will be there. It's on YouTube. You can see the words as they're sung. And that really, I mean, for me, it makes it very special to be able to read the words as the music sings. Mm-hmm. And
1: yeah,
0: I tell you what, tough time if you were alive and you remember that day on how everything changed and that panic that we all felt for the very first time.
1: There's no doubt. I mean, living in especially in a big city like Dallas, Fort Worth, where we are, and thinking that, well, they've already hit New York. I mean, they were obviously intending to harm much more of D.C. than they did. What else? I mean, we certainly have landmarks and targets in where we live in Dallas, Fort Worth, and I could say the same for Los Angeles or Chicago or any major city. So everybody was, and you weren't just relegated to those cities either. At some point, you say, they could hit anywhere in the world. We just don't know what they're planning to do. So it was a scary day for a lot of people.
0: It was. What's next? You know, we just kept waiting for what's next, and it was a tense time in America. That song also spurred my Vice column that was in the newsletter yesterday, and it was titled "When Someone You Love Leaves a Car Behind." Mm-hmm. And I talk to a lot of people that find themselves in that position. And so I gave you some tips there on kind of what to do and how to separate, emotions tied to a car because of who drove it. And they're no longer with us.
1: You said in the article that you wrote that you just referenced, just because you have a key to the car doesn't mean you can legally go and make arrangements and get that car out of their name or whatever you plan to do with it. So it's good to go and kind of read that and see what things to remember before you start that.
0: Well, and so many of the people that died on 9/11, I mean, they hadn't taken care of wills and trust and, you know, all the things that you do when you're anticipating, because who knew? I mean,
1: you didn't think you would pass away before you were older, and you get to that stage in your life and you start thinking about that later.
0: 2,977 people went to work that day and, you know, planned on coming home that afternoon and didn't.
1: There was a video that made the rounds of somebody who had taken video of a parking lot that was right there by the Trade Center of all the cars left over that survived all that. It's pretty chilling to think about that and think of all the families represented. They had to go and figure out what do they do next.
0: Yeah.
1: So
0: that's a good point. Yeah. 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
13: And the number to call, 800-926-7777, the Shays.com CarPro Hotline. And with that, we want to hear from all the folks who own Tacomas, number 9 on the list of the most popular vehicles out there. The question is, what's the one thing you love most about your Tacoma, and would you buy another one?
3: Yeah, that's pretty telling right there.
13: It kind of is.
3: Yeah, especially for people in the market. So we can help each other here. Just tell us if you're thinking about a Tacoma, and we'll hear from people who have Tacomas and what they like and what they don't. And, you know, one of the best compliments you can pay a car is, yeah, I'd buy another one.
13: And just like my Telluride, I just got the second one in a row. So apparently I like it.
3: Well, there you go.
13: So there's that.
3: Let's talk to Mike in Houston. Mike, welcome to the Car Pro Show. Hey, Mike.
14: Hey, sir. How are you?
3: I'm good.
14: Go ahead.
3: No, it's all right. I just appreciate the call.
14: No worries, man. I was trying to get off a speakerphone to a regular phone so I wouldn't have any feedback. So I've got a 2021 GV80.
3: Yeah.
14: We bought it in 2020. Been a great car. My wife loves it. It's paid for. It's got 44,000 miles on it.
3: Oh, wow.
14: On our way from Houston to Dallas last week, the AC went out. I was like, okay, not a big deal. So we decided to go back to the dealer and said, hey, dealer, take a look at it. They're like, well, you have the extended warranty. It'll be covered. I was like, okay, great. But they said, you know, it's funny. If it weren't covered, it was going to cost you $5,000 or $6,000. And I'm like, huh, should I really stay in this thing or should I trade it in, get the GV70 that my wife wants, because the kids are all gone now, just the two of us, and get something a little bit more sporty and then just lease it because I don't want to deal with working on cars or having cars fixed or anything like that at this stage in my life.
3: Yeah, no, that's the reason to lease right there, where you've always got a vehicle in warranty. You don't have to worry about anything but some oil changes. Probably don't even have to put a set of tires on it before the 3 years is up. So, you know, if she doesn't need something as big as the GV80, yeah, I certainly think looking at a GV70 is a good idea. It handles great. I love the interior, and you know how nice the interior is on a Genesis. I don't know. I really don't know that there's anything any better out there, to be honest with you. It's fantastic.
14: From that perspective, I think it's the highest-end car out there interior-wise. So, yeah, I was just worried about the maintenance and doing that, and I was like, but I don't want to give up $44,000 or $45,000 of equity in that car as a trade-in on lease. So how does that work? Do they write me a check for the difference?
3: Yeah. What I recommend is putting a minimal down, tax title and license, for instance, because you don't want to pay interest even in a lease. You don't want to pay interest on a tax. So I would put the TT&L down, let them cut you a check for the difference, and put that money away, let it make money for you, and then do a 3 year lease. You sound like you're probably okay with a 10,000 mile a year lease, which will make the payment lower.
14: I'm not worried about putting 10 or 12 grand down. That's not a big deal, right? I just don't want to give away $40,000 worth of cash.
3: No, absolutely no, and whatever you put down on a lease is gone at the end of the lease. So, you know, that's just throwing money away. You'll have a super low payment, but it's artificial. All you're doing is buying the payment down. The other thing you could look at is a prepaid lease, and that's something that I do personally. You put all the money up front. You get a lower interest rate. Sometimes there's tax credits where you don't pay sales tax on a prepaid lease. And you'll probably still have some money left over, but you're paid up for the next 3 years. So you might want to look at that as well. Brian Amaya is my guy at Genesis of Spring. It doesn't sound like you need to be in a hurry here. So if I were you, I would target December. That's when the best lease deals happen.
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0: Happy listener time. Good reports. Great stories from people that use the way Jerry recommends you buy a car through one of his car pro dealers. For example, Jeff just had a chance to go and meet up with Andrea Ballard, a five-star Ford Louisville, has a great story. Reached out to her at 9 o'clock in the morning. She had a dually delivered to his house in 5 hours.
1: Wow.
0: And he's not just in town either. He is in Millsap, which is 12 miles west of Weatherford. That is west, of course, of the Dallas-Fort Worth Metroplex. He says, I'll never buy another truck anywhere else. I can text Andrea, and I know she'll make it happen. And he replaces trucks every year, he says, which
2: wow.
0: He must really drive those trucks if he's getting dualies every year.
2: Yeah, well, it's his lifeline. Yeah. He's working out of them.
0: I guess he is. So another great report. I mean, she gets all kinds of accolades and five stars. I mean, for all the work she does with your listeners on your listeners. I was about to say a word that you don't like. Customers. Yeah, his listeners, of course.
2: I don't have customers.
0: You don't have customers.
2: I used to have customers.
0: Well, back in the day.
2: Yeah, way back in the day. But
0: that's right.
2: Yeah, I'm ashamed to admit how long I've known Andrea, and she's young. If I had to guess, I'd say she's 35 or so.
0: Is she really?
2: But I've known her. Her dad was Mike Ward, the general manager at Classic Chevrolet.
0: Absolutely.
2: That's how far we go back.
0: Wow.
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5: News this hour from Town Hall. I'm John Scott. Iran says one of its cargo ships was struck at the Strait of Hormuz Sunday, while Iran-backed Houthis in Yemen claim new attacks on Saudi Arabia.
6: Iranian state media reporting one person was killed and four injured when an Iranian cargo ship came under attack in the Strait of Hormuz. U.S. military has previously struck Iranian-flagged vessels as part of its blockade of Iranian ports. This comes a day before Iran plans to brief countries in the region on its contested efforts to manage shipping traffic in that key oil passageway. Elsewhere in the region, Iran-backed Houthi rebels in Yemen said they fired drones and missiles toward neighboring Saudi Arabia, targeting a military base. I'm Julie Walker.
5: President Trump announcing Sunday he will remove a 10% tariff on Irish whiskey. But other countries won't be so lucky.
7: We don't want to have deficits with nations. We want to have surpluses or at least break-evens. But we have other presidents have allowed tremendous deficits, and we're not going to have that.
5: The president, who wrapped up a two-day visit to Ireland, says other tariffs on European Union products will stay. The president calling on Ukrainian President Volodymyr Zelensky to halt strikes on Russian diesel fuel infrastructure, saying those

0: attacks are causing a global shortage. His comments in Ireland came hours after a large-scale drone strike overnight killed and injured civilians in Russia and Ukraine. Indonesian rescuers say about 129 passengers and crew are missing after a ferry carrying more than 240 people overturned in bad weather in the Java Sea. At least 108 people were rescued. The bodies of six passengers were recovered Sunday as that search operation expanded in waters around the vessel's last known position. More on these stories from townhall.com.
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0: Some Hollywood figures who previously supported Democratic campaigns appear increasingly disillusioned with the party ahead of the 2026 midterm.
2: Screenwriter Greg Hurwitz and other entertainment industry activists reportedly cite party infighting, progressive policies, and the defense of President Biden as reasons for stepping back. Hurwitz has re-registered as an independent after criticizing what he called heavy-handed tactics and ideological extremism. The shift could affect the Democratic campaign's ability to produce high-profile advertising and political messaging. Ron Taylor reporting.
0: The CEO of Anthropic says the artificial intelligence industry should slow its fast-moving development to give safety measures time to catch up. Without such a slowdown, Dario Amodei warned that AI could be capable of, within 6 to 12 months, of leading a swarm that could take over the entire Internet, among other risks. News at townhall.com. Big upset in the top 25 college football last Saturday night.
3: Quarterback Arch Manning in number 4 Texas stunned top-ranked Ohio State 24-23. The Longhorns rallied from a 20-point fourth-quarter deficit to win it on Hollywood Smothers' one-yard touchdown with 25 seconds left. The Buckeyes appeared in complete control after a dominant three quarters that built a 23-3 lead. But Texas rallied behind Manning, whose touchdown pass to Ryan Wingo early in the fourth started the comeback.
0: That's correspondent Andrew Stewart. And Texas is the new number one in the Associated Press Top 25 College Football Poll. Georgia and Notre Dame held their places at number 2 and number 3. Indiana and Miami moved up to number 4 and 5, respectively. Ohio State dropping out of the top 5 for the first time in 2 seasons. More on these stories at townhall.com.
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8: This is weatherology. I'm meteorologist Laura Lockwood with the Alexandria Lakes Area Forecast. Clear skies tonight with a low of 47. Easterly winds 5 to 10 miles per hour. Overcast tomorrow. Thunderstorms likely 61. 51 tomorrow night. Chance for storms. High temperatures reach up to 67 Tuesday under mainly clear skies. 65 Wednesday, slight chance for showers. For KXRA, I'm meteorologist Laura Lockwood. Currently 52.
9: 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Todd Chambliss is Jerry's co-host. He's a noted voiceover guy and a celebrated Tibetan throat singer. 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
10: Yep, here we go. CarPro Show is live, and we're talking cars here for this entire hour. And if you would like to pick my brain on something, all you got to do is call this number, 800-926-7777. Tell me what you want to do. Now, I'll tell you if I think that's a good idea or not. We've had a couple of callers today. One of them, I said, yeah, you probably should trade. Another one, I said, no, you probably shouldn't. Just get yourself an extended warranty so that you're covered and keep what you got. So every case is different. That's why I have to ask questions of you like you're asking questions of me. I don't do mechanical questions. But otherwise, whatever you're thinking about, let's talk about leasing. Let's talk about credit problems. Let's talk about the used car market. Anything automotive, if it's got four wheels, I don't mind talking about it. Todd Chambliss is my co-host, and he is here today. And I have been very remiss, and I apologize.
11: Oh, and what?
10: Your video of the week. was number one.
11: It was number one.
10: The most clicked on item in yesterday's newsletter. Even more so than my song.
11: That's surprising. I didn't even think about that. How could that be? Mine's a silly little video that has Benny Hill music on there. And it's a guy on a wild goose chase with the police. And it's a cute video, but I did not expect it to be number one. And certainly not above your song.
10: Well, it was. And congratulations.
11: Well, thank you. Are you sore about that?
10: Oh, no, not at all.
11: Now, your video was number two, only 9 votes difference in the two. So they're basically neck and neck.
10: Basically, but you won, and it's fair and square.
11: Okay.
10: And you had a good video, and I rushed mine at the last minute because I was...
11: Well, you're busy.
10: Well, I was working hard on this. I worked harder on this newsletter that came out yesterday, I think, than anyone in the last... Well, since 08 when we started the newsletter.
11: Well, probably a labor of love, I'm sure.
10: Well, it was. I think just 25 years since 9/11. Holy cow. How's that even possible?
11: I don't even know. And to see the footage and to go relive some of that with some of the videos I've seen on TV or on social media, it kind of brings it back because you think you get far enough away that the sting is gone, but really the sting is not gone.
10: No, it's not. And I opened the newsletter with a... my recollection of what I was doing on 9/11, and you know, it just brings back all this flood of not only what happened that day, but the insecurity of it, the weirdness of no planes in the sky.
11: Oh yeah.
10: Man,
11: it was really kind of eerie.
10: It was
11: driving into work and in Dallas, Fort Worth, a beautiful day. I mean, hardly a cloud in the sky. There are no planes. Nobody driving on the road,
10: nope.
11: And you get to work, and of course, working in radio, we did nothing all day but watch the news because there's nothing else we could do.
10: I had that week, and I'd worked on it for months, decided to start this show that week on Saturday. And then, you know, we're all ready. We'd done all these promos and... You know, I spent quite a bit of money promoting the fact that there was a new radio show in town, and there's a place that you can come and get straight talk and honest answers about everything automotive.
11: Mm-hmm.
10: And then 9/11 hit on that Tuesday, and station called and said, "You still want to start this week?" And I said, "No,
11: yeah,
10: I do not." This is not the time. I mean, we'll keep you posted, and I'll maybe next week, maybe the week after. So we waited 2 weeks to start it, but holy cow.
11: Yeah.
10: That was unbelievable. And you look back, I was in Midland, Texas, which is well over 300 miles away. Couldn't get back in by air, which is how I got there. And that's another whole story.
11: Yeah.
10: But I walked back into my dealership that afternoon and got back in town about 5 o'clock, and there wasn't a customer in sight. And this is a dealership that, I mean, if we didn't sell, 20 cars a day, it was a bad day.
11: Oh, you know?
10: We'd do 100 on every Saturday.
11: Mm.
10: And the business just died. It was over. I called all my people together and I said, hey, go home. We'll come back tomorrow. We'll see what's going on, but go be with your families. And we shut it down.
11: Yeah.
10: That was that.
11: Yeah.
10: It was
11: a good move.
10: Let's talk to Thad in Rio Vista, California. Thad, thank you for holding, buddy. How can I help you?
12: Hey, Jerry. Hey, Todd. You guys are awesome. I listen to you guys every weekend.
10: Thank you, Thad.
11: Appreciate that.
10: Thank you.
12: Yeah. I've just got a comment real quick. I do have a question on my Lexus, but as far as the 9/11 thing, I'm also a teacher, and I just want to let you know I'm in my 27th year. My teaching career started with this 9/11 event, the fall.
10: Yeah.
12: And I have been teaching it every single year. I make a point to let these kids know what happened. I mean, we went deep this past week because it was the 25th, but these kids don't know anything about this stuff. So, you know, I really, every single year I hit it up. It's part of my curriculum.
10: Well, God love you for that. We've got to teach these kids what that was like. I saw a meme yesterday that really hit home with me, and it said, to prevent another 9/11, we must remember what we did on 9/12.
12: Yes.
10: And if those of us that were around, if you remember, you could not buy a flag anywhere. They were sold out. I tried.
12: Right.
10: I went to Home Depot and Lowe's, and I went to several locations. Nobody had a flag. Everybody had bought them. And that short period of time, just for a little bit, this country was united. And
12: yeah.
10: You know, I said it in the song, but it's those people did not know what they were going to ignite in Americans. And, man.
12: Absolutely
10: was right. I'm going to put you on hold, Thad. I did not get your car question, but I'll come right back, and we'll talk about your Lexus. Is that okay?
12: Yes.
10: All right. 800-926-7777. I've got one line if you want it. 800-926-7777.
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17: By the way, all this talk about 9/11, I want to make sure you know in the newsletter every single year for many years, especially when Kevin McCarthy was on the show, there was a great piece that he read that has to do with all the accounts, what happened on the day of 9/11. It's set to music, it's moving, and then Connor, your nephew's at the end of it. A great way to remind you that the next generation needs to remember all this stuff. And of course, he does the Pledge of Allegiance and that you guide him through, which, of course, you play on the end of every show on the Dallas show.
3: Yeah.
17: But yeah, that link there, if you want to listen to it in the newsletter, you go to carpro.com, the very top. You can click the link and get it sent to your inbox immediately.
3: Yep. I wrote that. Kevin recorded it. And it was a play by play of that day. What happened?
17: Yeah, it's a great job both of you did on that.
3: Well, thank you for that. I appreciate that. Yeah, that's there in the newsletter as well. All right, we're back to Thad, and Thad's in Rio Vista, California. He is a fantastic school teacher who is teaching young people about the events of 9/11 and what it meant. And Thad, thank you for that. But you also have a Lexus ES350.
18: Yes. So I bought this car used. It's a 2016. I bought it about 4 years ago. So now I'm only at 85,000 miles. This car has just been absolutely awesome. Just tires, you know, I haven't even touched the brakes, fluids, oil. It is beautiful. It's Matador red, like cream, beige, leather seats. It's fully loaded.
19: Love it.
18: Love the car, but it is 10 years old. What do you think about trading that, or should I even trade this up? Or
3: that I wouldn't. That car's got at least another 80,000 miles in it without a major problem. And then I'm assuming you're doing your maintenance like you're supposed to. And, you know, I don't see reason to get rid of it. A new ES today, the new ES is wonderful. I reviewed it. It was great. I thought they did a fantastic job. And that car needed to be updated because it didn't change for many, many years. But it was always so good. And, you know, now we've got an all-new Lexus ES. I have no way of knowing if it's going to be as good as the last one. It's a Lexus, so you would kind of assume that it's going to be a great car like the one that you have. But if you're enjoying the car and it's doing right, I just keep it.
18: Okay. Perfect. I just want some advice. I was just, again, concerned about 10 years old. But like I said, I mean, this thing is amazing. It's just so comfy, you know, and it's just the greatest ride.
3: You know, at 10 years, age isn't really a factor in a car. The miles driven per year is what I look at when I'm looking at a used car and when I'm advising people on used cars. A car's been driven 8,000 miles a year. That's nothing.
18: Right.
3: It's nothing.
18: Yeah, it is.
3: You're in a mild climate, and that also helps a car, especially with age, because if you're living in at the threshold of hell, like I am right this minute, in Dallas, Texas, where it's going to be, the heat index is 106 today, and we've had 52 days in a row of over 100 miles per hour. But I don't mind the weather, as you can tell.
17: Yeah, barely.
3: That's good for a car, too, especially on age, because when it gets really hot, like here, those belts and hoses and gaskets and seals, they all start to get hot, and they all start to crack, and then we got all these leaks. Yeah, you ain't got to deal with that. So enjoy that. Right. Thank you for what you do. I appreciate you being a teacher, and I appreciate more than anything you sharing the word of 9/11 with your students. I'm sure.
18: No problem.
3: I am sure they are just aghast at it. But you know what? As much as we want to tell this story to others, they can't grasp it. You had to be there. I mean, it's just that simple.
18: Absolutely.
3: You had to have lived through it. And I did. And I swore I'd never forget, and I haven't. And I hope that more people feel that way. Thank you for your time, my friend, and thank you for the call. Okay, boy, that was neat. I have had a Kia Seltos this week.
17: What do you think about that?
3: You know, it's a great little car for the money. It's
17: okay.
3: A great small SUV. No third row seat. 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Putting out 195 horses, which is plenty.
17: It's all right.
3: With the size of this thing. Heated and cooled front seats, power seats. Comfortable car. 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
17: Yeah.
3: Believe it or not. 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
19: Thank you. 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
3: Thank you, Mitchell.
19: Want to know your opinion, if you have one, on the ads that are on TV all the time for Endurance and CarShield.
3: Yep. 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
3: Yeah, they just... 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
17: With SRN News, I'm John Scott. President Trump says he'll look into requests from families of September 11th victims to release records that could shed light on Saudi Arabia's alleged role in the attacks. Several families have long alleged that a group of extremist religious leaders in Saudi Arabia gained influence in the Saudi government and aided the hijackers. President Trump calling on Ukrainian President Volodymyr Zelensky to halt strikes on Russian diesel fuel infrastructure, saying attacks are causing a global shortage. Diesel prices in the U.S. have hit yet another record, soaring past $6 a gallon on average. As Washington's war with Iran disrupts the world's flow of fuel, the national average now $6.06 a gallon. One California outlet has diesel at over $9 a gallon. This is SRN News.
2: This is weatherology. I'm meteorologist Laura Lockwood with the Alexandria Lakes Area Forecast. Clear skies tonight with a low of 47. Easterly winds 5 to 10 miles per hour. Overcast tomorrow. Thunderstorms likely 61. 51 tomorrow night. Chance for storms. High temperatures reach up to 67 Tuesday under mainly clear skies. 65 Wednesday. Slight chance for showers. For KXRA, I'm meteorologist Laura Lockwood. Currently, it's 50 degrees.
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1: Hey, this week in the quick shifts in the newsletter, I wanted to bring everybody's attention to a great story. And it's a good lesson when you are talking about charging your car up. And, of course, I've never done it, so I didn't know any of this stuff. Apparently, there was a guy who was had a Bolt, and he was taking a friend to the airport. Then he got low on his battery, so he opened up the app. They had the EVgo app, which I guess there's a bunch of those out there, right?
0: I have one on my phone, EVgo.
1: Found a nearby charger at a dealership there. He plugged it in for 44 minutes, got the bill, $418.27. Now, this was not a computer error. That dealership was trying to discourage non-customers from using their charging station. So there was a $5 per kilowatt hour charge plus $5 per minute. And again, he's there 44 minutes, so you got over $400. Well, the lesson here is obviously you need to go and make sure you read the rates and figure out what they're going to be charging before you do it. Fortunately, he was able to get he was able to get back to a reasonable amount, but it's a good lesson. If you are charging and you're not used to doing all that, read what the charges are before you commit to it and don't get a situation like that going.
0: So this was at a car dealership.
1: Yeah.
0: And they didn't want people using their charger, but you could if you wanted to pay.
1: So it seems kind of like a trap in a way, doesn't it?
0: Yeah, it does a little bit.
1: It doesn't sound good. It's a bad optic for them, for sure.
0: Yeah, boy. Let's talk to Jan in Los Angeles. Jan, welcome to the show. How can I help you?
2: Thank you. I have a 2006 Lexus LS430, which I know is the flagship Lexus from years ago.
0: Yep.
2: And I love the quiet interior. I've had it since 2010. I've put 70,000 miles on it. I drive about 2,000 miles a year, not much, just city driving. I'm in my 80s. I have some health issues, and right now it's in the shop. It needs many thousands of mechanical repairs, and it's been sitting outside because I don't garage it, and needs a new paint job, tires. And the Mark Levinson stereo is kaput. So question is, do I keep fixing this older car, which I love driving, or do I fix just enough to sell it and buy or lease a new car?
0: Well, I think it's probably time to trade it. And those are really good cars. But you got a 20-year-old car. I had a Lexus owner earlier, but he had a 10-year-old car with 80,000 miles, which is low miles. Yours is incredibly low miles. But now, after 20 years, age comes into play. And I'm afraid, you know, if you're going to sink, what kind of estimate do you have for the repairs? What are they telling you?
2: Well, it's actually in the shop now, and so I don't have a final estimate. But so far, there are several thousand, and I suspect it's going to be, could be even close to 10,000. I'm not sure, but it's, I'm just guessing now. But pretty much, there's a lot of mechanical stuff going on.
0: Yeah, two trains of thought here. One is, if you were going to replace the car, you know, a Lexus LS today is, if you could find one, if there's any left, because they quit making them. But if there's any left out there, it's probably going to cost you $90,000. But then the other side of that same coin is, you spend $10,000 on it now, what's next? And there will be other things go wrong because of the age. Now, if you got it at a Lexus dealership, or is it at a garage?
2: It's at a garage.
0: Okay. And there are people you trust?
2: Yes.
0: All right. And was there anything mechanical that stood out as far as something wrong?
2: Well, I'm not a car person, unfortunately. So,
0: that's all right.
2: We've just got a whole bunch of things. It failed a smog test, which is why I put it into the shop. So I don't know, but they've got all kinds of fluid leaks here. They've got hoses, miscellaneous things going on, transmission oil, brake fluids. Let's see what else they've got. Power steering fluid going on.
0: I'm worried that they're, I heard you say that you trust them, but they're there to recommend everything that they can see that could possibly be wrong with it. They're going to tell you about it in hopes that you'll fix it. That's how they make their living, and that's okay. But you've got to have somebody that can draw the line and say, yeah, this is important, this is important, this can wait, and this can wait, if you're going to try to keep the car. For me, the drawing line would be $5,000. If you can get everything mechanical fixed that's real important, that's going to prolong the life of that car, for $5,000 or less, I'd put the money into it and cross your fingers. If you can't get it done for $5,000 or less, then I wouldn't do anything to it except make sure that it'll pass smog. You got to do that. And then trade it in, maybe not on a new one, but a used LS or a used GS, which they don't make anymore either, but it was a nice car, not quite as big as the one you have, but still very nice with a lot of the same amenities inside. 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I hope I helped you there, Jan. Call me back if you need anything else.
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1: It's a weekly feature called Jerry's Q&A, and it's questions that he's asked often about buying a car, leasing a car, and specifically one from this week is the question, should I buy or lease? 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
0: There you go, and you can get the new song.
1: Yes, exactly.
0: And there's a link there for the YouTube page, and you can share that, put it on your own social media, whatever you want to do. I don't care.
1: Share it.
0: The more people that listen to it, I think the more the message gets out there that we promised we'd never forget 9/11, and unfortunately, too many of us have.
1: I agree.
0: Talk to Steve in Vancouver, Washington. Steve, welcome. How can I help you, buddy?
15: Hi there.
0: Hi, pal.
15: Hi. I've been listening to you for quite a while.
0: Thank you.
15: And my question is, instead of buying a GMC Acadia here in the Vancouver, Portland area, buying it from one of your dealers and having it shipped.
0: You know, Steve, I'll be honest with you. with the cost of shipping, especially right now with diesel at $6 a gallon, I don't think I can save you enough money to justify that. And I'd love for you to deal with one. I got great ones. I got a really great one here in Dallas-Fort Worth. But I'm going to guess the shipping on that thing would be probably $3,000 to Vancouver.
1: Mercy.
15: And actually, I'm waiting for like near the end of November into December.
0: Go to my website, carpro.com, and at the top of the page, click Ship a Car and see what SGT Transport will give you as far as a quote from Arlington, Texas to where you are in Vancouver or whatever small town, whatever town you're in around there, and see if it's by chance $2,500 or less, then yeah, I can probably make the case for that. If it's more than that, I don't think I can. There's just not that much markup in these cars anymore. So if you can buy one locally, and even at MSRP or close to it, you still may end up in better shape than trying to ship one across the country.
15: Okay. That helps me a lot.
0: I'd love for you to buy from Classic Buick GMC. 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

0: So, Jim, what can I help you with?
1: Good morning. Oh, good afternoon. Yes, I am planning to buy, and I need your advice. I am going to go all the way and buy a 2027 Honda Accord.
0: Oh, nice.
1: And I have to decide whether to get a hybrid or a gasoline Honda Accord. And they've been redesigned. And right now I have a 2016 Honda Civic with 190,000 miles. Nothing wrong with the car.
0: Yeah.
1: What should I get? I get different opinions from different people. Some say get the hybrid. Some say don't get the hybrid. And some say get the gasoline. What should I do?
0: I'd get the hybrid. If I've got a choice, I'm always going to get a hybrid. And there's a couple of reasons. One is the fuel economy is much improved with them. The longevity is just as good as a regular gas engine, and I've got a lot of confidence in Honda with their hybrids, even though they're fairly new as compared to Toyota. 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I promise you that. I appreciate the call.
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4: News this hour from Town Hall. I'm John Scott. President Trump predicts the end of the war with Iran will come after the midterms.
5: Iran will end right after the midterms, maybe before, but it'll end right after the midterms. Gasoline's going to drop like a rock.
6: Trump says he won't make a bad deal for the U.S., pressed by reporters for more.
5: We'll ultimately get out unless we decide to stay and keep the oil, like Venezuela.
6: Trump made the remark speaking at his golf course in Ireland where he was attending the Irish Open. Earlier, Iran's president posted on social media, "Our people can't be bullied into submission. Iran won't surrender." Iranian leaders are meeting with Gulf countries Monday to discuss a Strait of Hormuz deal without the U.S. I'm Julie Walker.
4: Senator Tom Cotton acknowledges that inflation is hurting Americans, but says success at Iran is key to helping them.
7: It was 9% under Joe Biden. We got it down to nearly 3%. That's not good enough. We need to do more. But one way to do more is to increase the flow of oil in the global economy. And fortunately, one of the best countries doing that is here in America. And we can pump more oil and gas here in America. That will help bring down the price of gas and diesel. And we can also make sure that our Arab friends in the Middle East are able to produce their oil and get it through the strait.
4: Senator Cotton, an Arkansas Republican, made his comments to the Salem Radio Network. There's a flaw in Georgia's voting equipment that can allow voters to be matched to their ballots after they've been cast. Election security advocates are urging Georgia officials to fix the issue before the November election. State election officials say they've taken steps to address the potential harm, but some advocates say the state is not going far enough. Brianna Stewart scored 22 points. Jackie Young added 18, and the U.S. beat France 97-79 to win its fifth consecutive Women's FIBA World Cup championship. More on these stories from townhall.com.
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1: Britain's new Labour Prime Minister is promising more government control, but critics warn his economic agenda could drive investment and wealth creators out of the country. Correspondent Bob Agnew with details in this report.
2: Andy Burnham says Britain took a wrong turn in the 1980s, blaming privatization, austerity, and deindustrialization for today's problems. Conservatives say his prescription means higher taxes, more spending, and less economic freedom, and accuse him of looking backward instead of creating the growth Britain needs. Bob Agnew reporting.
1: In 2025, approximately 16,500 millionaires left the UK. This marked a significant decline in the country's millionaire population, attributed to high taxes and economic conditions. Several billionaires have also relocated from Britain, primarily due to changes in tax policies. News at townhall.com. Cartel drones getting taken down on the southern border.
3: The U.S. military is using high-energy lasers to destroy cartel drones operating near the southern border. Suspected cartel drone activity in the Rio Grande Valley is down 75%. Officials say the lasers have defeated 11 drones, part of more than 300 takedowns this year, including 100 in August. Cartels have been flying the drones to watch U.S. agents and move drugs and migrants. The lasers destroy the aircraft instead of only jamming them, forcing the cartels to change routes. Willie Nelson, Washington.
1: Officials in Los Angeles County say dozens of small earthquakes occurred within the area across a 24-hour period. It started Friday night when a magnitude 2.5 earthquake hit Ventura County. The last earthquake that was reported happened in the Los Angeles area on Saturday afternoon. According to the U.S. Geological Survey, more than six dozen smaller earthquakes shook the area from Friday to Saturday. More on these stories at townhall.com.

0: This is Weatherology. I'm meteorologist Laura Lockwood with the Alexandria Lakes Area Forecast. Mainly clear overnight with a low of 47. Southeasterly winds 5 to 10 miles per hour. High is 61. Monday, storms likely. Chance of thunderstorms Monday night, lows around 51, partly cloudy. Bright sunshine Tuesday with a high of 67. 65, slight chance of rain showers Wednesday. For KXRA, a meteorologist Laura Lockwood. Right now, it's 50 degrees.
1: Now, it's Red Eye Radio. Gary McNamara and Eric Hurley talk about everything from politics to social issues and news of the day. Whether you're up late or you're just starting your day, welcome to the show from the Relief Factor Studios. 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
2: All across America, we are Red Eye Radio. He is Eric Hurley, and I'm Gary McNamara. Good morning.
3: What? Right, what?
2: You know why X stinks right now? X stinks right now because it's the, you know, the first Sunday of football. Yeah. And normally, just because I have, you know, the majority of what I have are all news services.
3: Yeah.
2: So I can just scan very, very quickly, and it's like my last scan when I come in.
3: Right.
2: You know, it's the last scan that I do. It's like, okay, what are some of the news items out there? Who's saying what? Does some news service have a great audio cut out there? I can't get by the insane football talk. Yeah. Everything is football. Cowboys suck. Yeah. This team sucks.
3: But that, it's for me, the exclamation point, if you want to call it that, it wasn't really that big of a deal because I knew it hadn't happened. Is my wife comes in and she goes, and I'm not a I have a Facebook account. I never go there. I probably visited my MySpace account since I visited Facebook last. I've probably gone to LinkedIn since I've gone to Facebook. But my wife comes in and holds up her phone. And it was a false headline. And I said, you know, and she knew it was a false headline. She goes, did you see this? And what she was saying is, did you see what, you know, I mean, because they're putting out, they put out anything and everything, you know, and it's usually a homemade meme. Or, you know, and you can tell when it's not, well, you and I know when it's not true. And that is, you know, because we follow the news and we get, our phones would blow up as something like this happened. And it was Sarah Palin had passed.
2: If you want to know, one thing I have discovered.
3: Hey, by the way, for those that may not know,
2: no, she has not. No, no.
3: And she goes, but my wife's point was, I mean, what do they think they're getting away with, like, when they post something like
2: well,
3: this?
2: Well, but that's one of the things that I, and it's basically Threads that, what's an offshoot of Facebook or something?
3: Yes.
2: Threads completely different because
3: I'm
2: not kidding. 90% of what you read on Threads is not true. If you go to Threads, you will see these people commenting on it.
3: Oh, it's,
2: and it's stuff that is absolutely false. I mean, there's no basis in truth,
3: right,
2: you know, whatsoever in it. But for me, I couldn't get past the football stuff on X.
3: Yeah.
2: I just couldn't get past the football stuff. But I'll tell you one thing that I did a bunch of stuff over vacation, talked to a ton of Trump supporters, people I didn't even know that I found out were Trump supporters. And people that I know, acquaintances, friends, whatever, about, you know, what they thought about everything over the last couple of weeks, which we'll get to here in a little bit. But I got to do recreational reading that was great, which I never get to do. Went down to Florida for a little bit for a couple of days.
3: Yeah.
2: But one of the most interesting things that I did, and again, it came from YouTube, and it was just the algorithm knocked out something, and so everything, I watched one thing and then it knocked out a bunch of different things on the same on things about history, technology and history. And I had already known all the stuff, but to go through in these specific details and then again verify, going, is that one true? Okay, let me check. That's true. That the American child, the young person, needs to learn history in the United States. And I'm not talking about just the history of the Constitution of the United States.
3: Mm-hmm.
2: The history of technology. We are complete. We take so much for granted that we have. The first one I saw was this whole documentary on air conditioning and refrigeration.
3: Right.
2: And how that changed the entire world. The next one was how they built houses and fireplaces and went to the iron stove and, you know, why houses were built the way that they were. That was the second one.
3: Yeah, yeah.
2: The third one was plumbing and toilets.
3: Yeah.
2: And then the last one was on electricity.
3: Mm-hmm.
2: And it unbelievable when you just think that 140 years ago, and even going up as recently as, you know, post-World War II going into the 1950s, I didn't know, for example, one thing I did know, that the WPA in the 1930s, you know what their second biggest project was? Building outhouses in the South.
3: Yeah.
2: Because so much plumbing, especially in rural areas, I think it was over 2 million outhouses that WPA built. Now, the people, if you wanted a new outhouse, you had to pay for the materials. WPA back then paid for the labor on it. But you had to buy, and what they did was they took, you know, basically concrete tanks, and they put a concrete tank into the ground
3: right.
2: and the outhouse there, because one of the problems was with all outhouses throughout history, because they went all the way back, you know, to the, you know, very beginning of how people did stuff.
3: Bears are still using them.
2: It's just, and one of the problems, well, the contamination.
3: The Charmin commercial.
2: The contamination of groundwater.
3: Yeah, yeah, yeah, yeah.
2: And I mean, and it went through what they used before. Toilet paper.
3: Mm-hmm.
2: I mean, and just, I mean, it was just, it was amazing. And electricity was amazing.
3: Mm-hmm. Mm-hmm.
2: And remember I said that, you know, one of the things that when my old dentist, who's now a sleep therapist, but he was still in the sleep therapy part when he was a dentist, he had told me he, you know, was always worried about, you know, my circadian rhythms and everything
3: mm-hmm.
2: else.
3: Mm-hmm.
2: I told him when I slept, he goes, oh, you might have a beat. And he told me that, you know, Neanderthal man slept twice a day.
3: Mm-hmm.
2: Well, all the way up to electricity, just to what, really, 100 years ago. People were sleeping twice a day.
3: Mm-hmm.
2: That they said when it was, you know, maybe more than 100, because cities had lights at, you know, at that point in 1910, whatever, you know, they were moving from the gas lights, whatever. They said complete darkness. It was complete darkness.
3: Mm-hmm.
2: People don't understand that even the ambient light from cities lights up rural areas everywhere. Everything was complete and total darkness. So people didn't do anything in the dark. So when it got dark, they went to sleep. And then they woke up in the middle of the night. And they did a ton of activities all the way up into the early 1900s. Starting with the outhouse, yeah. I mean,
3: yeah.
2: But that was another thing. The outhouse had to be 50 to 100 feet away
3: right.
2: because of the smell.
3: Right, yeah.
2: And then I learned about the night soilmen that, you know, when cities started being built, there was no plumbing.
3: Right.
2: They would basically go in containers and put it in the back, in a cesspool in the back. And then the night soil people would come, and once a night or once every week, whatever, and empty it up. But these cesspools in the summertime would just sit there, and they would.
3: Yeah, and, right.
2: But
3: right,
2: when
3: yeah.
2: So when you look at just all this and refrigeration, how refrigerate? I mean, the fact that one of the biggest trade items that was going on in the 1700s, 1800s was cutting ice.
3: Mm-hmm.
2: From rivers
3: mm-hmm.
2: and transporting ice all over the country.
3: Mm-hmm.
2: And it wasn't clean ice.
3: Mm-hmm.
2: And that's, you know, we know that's where the ice box came from. And they went through just the entire concept of refrigeration. One thing I did not know, I did learn this. I did not know that the summer, you know, where the summer blockbusters movies came from?
3: Mm-hmm.
2: The culture of the summer blockbusters?
3: Mm-hmm.
2: Because when, what's his name, Willis Carrier, invented air conditioning, it was for industry. So industry got it first, and then business got it, and then movie theaters got it.
3: Mm-hmm.
2: And they would advertise, you know, people would go to the movies because air conditioning was there, and that started like in the 1920s and 1930s.
3: And now, with the lack of creativity, I'd rather sit outside in 108 degrees.
2: Exactly. And that's where the summer block, because they figured out that's when, since people are coming in, let's do all the great summer blockbusters. And that's where the culture of the summer blockbuster came from.
3: Mm-hmm.
2: But my overall point, because I'm not going to go through every single thing.
3: So the $20 cool. for popcorn goes to air conditioning, just to be clear.
2: Yeah, now, yeah, exactly. Now it does.
3: It's a big bill.
2: Well, in New York, well, in the liberal states where they're not trying to produce any type of extra electricity.
3: Right, right.
2: Where their goal is to skyrocket electricity.
3: Now, the thing
2: prices.
3: Back then when it first started is that in many of the towns, you still had to go outside to go to the outhouse. So it took longer. You know, you missed more of the movie that way.
2: You know, that's a great point. They didn't get into that, but that would have been a great point. Did they have to go out? They probably had to go outside.
3: Yeah.
2: You know, because, and oh, then they talked about the fact of that the bathroom changed the culture of privacy.
3: Mm-hmm.
2: There was no privacy. They had, you'd go to an outhouse and there'd be four or five seats.
3: Mm-hmm.
2: And there was no bathroom.
3: Right.
2: And so, you know, the whole thing of privacy when you go to the bathroom came with modern plumbing. And what was the biggest thing? The S pipe?
3: Hmm.
2: What do they call that in the toilet?
3: That
2: fills with water.
3: Yeah, right.
2: And they talk, and I never thought about this
3: one. I once called it a pee trap, but that's not actually what that is.
2: No, it's to keep the gases from the
3: sewer. Something under the sink.
2: It's to keep the gases from the sewer coming up because there used to be explosions in houses. The houses would smell like crazy because the drain went right down into the sewer.
3: Still the case.
2: Exactly.
3: Yeah, so, I mean, the explosion thing may not be... the problem, but the gas re-entering the home.
2: Yeah, the gas.
3: Backing up into the home.
2: Right.
3: And
2: they said that's where they really, and they talked about, you know, Thomas Crapper.
3: Right.
2: You know, and that it's like,
3: right.
2: And his name is now immortalized,
3: right.
2: Which it is.
3: Like, but what are you going to do for a living? Well, I don't think I can do anything else, really, if you think about it.
2: Now, he didn't invent the S-pipe, though.
3: No.
2: But talked about
3: just the seat part.
2: Talking about Benjamin Franklin inventing the cast iron stove because mm-hmm. fireplaces weren't efficient enough.
3: Right.
2: But I guess my point is we take so much for granted here. Mm-hmm. We've got a generation that believes that socialism will work.
3: Mm-hmm.
2: They are completely and totally ignorant. And I started thinking, I don't know why, but I was driving in going, you know, Dickens was right in Scrooge.
3: Mm-hmm.
2: The things we had to worry about.
3: Mm-hmm.
2: Ignorance and want.
3: Yeah.
2: And you think about it.
3: Well,
2: a lot
3: of people actually, according to John McNamara, we can turn this around. A lot of people want ignorance.
2: No,
3: dad has always said, want to be BS. They want to buy the lie. So we can bring this full circle.
2: Yeah. Yeah.
3: And this is how it goes. You know, I experienced some, a number of young people. Actually, everybody is young now. But my father is in the hospital, and he's doing okay. He's been battling cancer since 2022, and it took a turn. And I've been with him bedside for about half of the vacation, and which is I would be nowhere else, of course. But meeting the young people in the medical field. And I met a young man by the name of Ryan, 23 years old, and he's trying to become an RN. Then he wants to become a doctor. Another young man, I didn't get his first name because this guy worked fast. I mean, everybody that this entire team at this hospital that's taking care of my dad, every single one of them, when we got him to the ER, they went straight to work. We had an X-ray and a CT scan, like, within minutes. And it was unbelievable to watch the technology mm-hmm. that people in that field understand. But if you're not in that field, you know, you don't understand what goes into the cost. I mean, we all complain, and it is very high cost when it comes to medicine. But the fact that we can get it down to, and they were able to... You know, had his history right there on his phone, by the way. I logged into his app, had his entire history, his entire chart right there. He handed it to me and said, here, log into my app. We went through the entire history. The hospital had it. They pulled it up. All of this technology that we take for granted. You know, my dad being in the condition he's in. My mom's in the condition she's in. They get all of their groceries delivered, things that we take for granted. For me, I've always seen it as people with limited ability that can, that today you can get it, boom, delivered to your door, even in their small town, very quickly. And it, you don't have to expend the energy of, I mean, we're talking about outhouses of having to go, you know, 30, 50 yards away just to do your business. Well, one day they'll say, you know, you used to have to go to stores, and then we had something called a cart, and you would have to walk around endlessly and fill it and all of this. But all this technology they take for granted. But these young people in this field, and I told each one of them that I had any time to spend with, and Ryan was one of them, I told them, I said, stay in that field because we'll all need health care, me especially. Put me on your list. But, you know, it's there is that, you know, that back and forth, the trade-off. But to that, to your point, on the other side of it, I could probably sit down and do a roundtable with them. And these are all knowledgeable, very smart people. Some of them are registered nurses and doctors and nurse practitioners. And I mean, they are on top of their game. But then you ask them, let's have a talk show, right, about what's the, can anyone here tell me the three branches of government, or what, how much the national debt is approximately right now, why it matters, all of these things. I'm not saying they don't know that, the people that I met, the young people that I met, but I was curious as to how many might know or might not know.
2: Mm-hmm. Well, when the one thing I thought of, and I wanted to add on, you know, besides the Constitution, just the history of technology, because there's this sense from not all, but from a significant portion of young people that they live in horrible times.
3: Yeah, right.
2: And the point is, when you think about what it was, and my father's 100 years old,
3: yeah,
2: 100 years and 5 months now, and he was at the end of that.
3: Yeah.
2: He was at the end of where technology came. And we haven't even gotten to medicine. When my father was born, there was no antibiotics.
3: Mm-hmm.
2: You still got an infection. You could die.
3: Oh, yeah.
2: On things that we would even think of today.
3: Right.
2: And so you've got young people walking around, but you, when you have a concept of what the reality of history is and how things have changed in the last 150 years and how people actually used to live, and you actually say to yourself, is this actually the worst time ever to be a person? Are you out of your freaking mind?
3: No, you know, it's what's interesting is I heard a comment by a comedian, very liberal comedian, Janine Garofalo, actually. I don't know how old the bit was, but I heard it on satellite radio coming home this evening. And it was the most ignorant comment, quite often it is, coming from the left. And I thought to myself, you have no idea how great you have it.
2: I know. We are Red Eye Radio.
3: Brought to you by Hotshot Secret.
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0: We are Red Eye Radio. He's Eric Carlin. I'm Gary McNamara. Welcome and good morning. So I just thought it was important just to start out with that because I realize I was not even taught that in school. Yeah, I was not taught about how technology, and it was really amazing. And this is the beauty if you use the internet correctly. I had a choice. Porn, you know, I was on vacation. Porn or learn about the history of electricity, toilets, plumbing, heating, air conditioning, refrigerators, and I chose that path.
1: Well, there's a third path, chupacabra. But don't, I would suggest, don't throw that into your algorithm mix. It's not going to end well.
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3: With SRN News, I'm John Scott. President Trump says the war with Iran will probably end sometime after the midterm elections in November. Speaking with reporters at the Irish Open Golf Tournament, Mr. Trump indicated that the war would be concluded soon and afterward, gas prices would fall. Oil prices dropped a bit on Friday, but notched sharp weekly gains after soaring above $100 per barrel for the first time in months. The 25-year mark has now passed, but many responders and Manhattan residents have respiratory illnesses and cancer relating to 9/11 toxins in New York City. The 9/11 Victims Compensation Fund reports an enormous number of people have passed away from toxins at Ground Zero. Close to 9,000 to date, triple the number of people killed on September 11th, 25 years ago. This is SRN News.
4: This is weatherology. I'm meteorologist Laura Lockwood with the Alexandria Lakes Area Forecast. Mainly clear overnight with a low of 47. Southeasterly winds 5 to 10 miles per hour. High is 61 Monday. Storms likely. Chance of thunderstorms Monday night, lows around 51, partly cloudy. Bright sunshine Tuesday with a high of 67. 65, slight chance of rain showers Wednesday. For KXRA, I'm meteorologist Laura Lockwood. Right now, it's 48 degrees.
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1: And I'm Gary McNamara along with Eric Harley. Well, the convention, rally, whatever you want to call it, we really don't care what you want to call it.
2: Yeah.
1: Last week from the Republicans here in Dallas, we'll just get to the substance of it and it looks like the direction that the Republican Party wishes to go in, coming up in just a minute.
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1: So last week here in Dallas, by the way, I got 8 invitations.
2: No, they kept, I thought they were going to come to my front door.
1: I got 8 in. Now, whenever I get these, especially the political stuff, I block.
2: Yeah.
1: Because if you don't block them, you'll just continue to get them. And it was yesterday where I finally said, oh, let me go back and look at the blocked spam file. You know, it sends it to spam. Yeah, whatever it is.
2: When you block it,
1: send it to spam. And I had 8 different invitations. You and I talked about it before we went on vacation. Said, yeah, I'm getting invitations. I got 8 of them. You still haven't claimed your tickets. They're free. You still haven't claimed your tickets.
2: I got a live call. It wasn't even a bot. It was weird. But it was a scalper. So it was.
1: And so neither night sold out.
2: Yeah, right.
1: The lower bowl, the upper bowl, they said for both nights was basically empty. The second in American Airlines Center was sparsely crowded. And then the bottom, which fits about 8,000.
2: Right.
1: So it was somewhere between 10 and 15,000 each night that were there.
2: Right, right.
1: You call it whatever you want. I mean, the great debate was going on.
2: Convention.
1: It's not a convention. It's a rally. I don't care. Call it whatever you want.
2: Right.
1: What was talked about there? And what I found, what I really, really found interesting was everyone that I talked to, and every single person that I talked to, and I met a ton of new people last week, especially when I was in Florida, and the total was about 15,
2: mm-hmm.
1: men and women, all voted. I met a guy and his wife from Massachusetts, from Boston, mm-hmm. who voted for him twice.
2: Mm-hmm.
1: And I met a bunch of military people, mm-hmm. ex-military people.
2: Mm-hmm.
1: I met people that work for the government in defense procurement.
2: Mm-hmm. That's a big military area where you were.
1: Yes. And so it's, extremely one of the most conservative area, probably one of the most conservative districts in the United States. And a lot of the people that were vacationing there go there because they lived there at one point.
2: Mm-hmm.
1: They worked either at Eglin or the Pensacola Naval Station or Hurlburt Field or whatever. I mean, but it's just massive military there.
2: Yeah.
1: Every single one of them. What the hell's going on with Trump?
2: Mm-hmm.
1: Every single one of them.
2: Mm-hmm.
1: Every single one, though, was what? A true fiscal conservative.
2: Mm.
1: And I asked the majority of them, I said, you've been quiet for a while on this, haven't you? Yeah, because I just didn't know where it was going. But, the whole thing with there were two things. There was more than two things. The dumping of the what he wants to do, dump the oil, below market prices from Venezuela.
2: Right.
1: The beef?
2: Yeah.
1: From Europe. Mm-hmm. The $9,000 that would go to any married family that had a child. $36,000 if you have four children.
2: I know. I'm thinking about adopting.
1: The $5,000 check.
2: Mm-hmm.
1: What was the other thing?
2: When I started reading that, when that came across, I just shook my head. I thought to myself, "What are we doing here? What are we doing?"
1: Oh, and then the having equity in 32 companies, and plus having equity in the other company. Every single one of them said, he talks about socialism. This is what he's doing. He's actually practicing it more than any Democrat. He's gone further than any Democrat has gone in that particular. Yeah. And I said, will you vote Republican again? They go, of course.
2: Yeah.
1: And I said, well, so will I, because the other side wants to destroy the Constitution.
2: Right.
1: Basically, they all disagree with where Trump is going economically, but realize that the other side, you know, they agree with him on the social issues.
2: Right.
1: All the social issues they agree with him on, the majority. I didn't ask about every social issue out there. And I believe that's where the parties are right now. When I looked at last week and everything that they were promoting, you know, when I saw them last week, and I, you know, didn't watch all of it, but caught some of it, I keep going back to it. And I don't know what year it was where it was Clinton had such a long, he promised everything to everybody in the world. I mean, it was a State of the Union address where it was, and we'll give you this, and we'll give you this, and we'll give you this, and we'll give you this, and we'll give you this, and we'll give you this.
2: Well, no, well, I mean, it sounded like a 2008 Obama campaign.
1: Yeah. And so you saw almost total universal condemnation from the mainstream conservative media on this.
2: Yeah, right.
1: On where are we going here?
2: Yeah.
1: You know, we're... And the ones that you knew that were against it, if you know, if you have your favorite conservative or Republican person out there on social media, you can tell the ones that are afraid to confront Trump. I don't know if they know them, him or whatever. They're the ones that just simply say, well, this is interesting. And then they put something that is.
2: Yeah, right.
1: I think at times they want to see. What the people have to say first.
2: Right. Float the balloon.
1: Float
2: as
1: the
2: they
1: balloon
2: say.
1: Before I come out. We don't do that on the show. We've had long term fiscal conservative values.
2: And you don't have much time to be doing that anymore. You've got to get straight to the point.
1: Yeah, death isn't far away.
2: Well, your birthday's coming up. You know, so we can say coming up here in a few weeks that you are well into your 70s. Well over, Dusty Slay has a bit about this.
1: I'm going to say
2: the man is well over 70. What do you mean? He's 71.
1: I
2: mean,
1: I was going to say you made me forget my train of thought. I'm going, no. It's just I'm old.
2: I didn't do that. That was again.
1: I didn't forget my train of thought.
2: No.
1: But when I look at it, if you're looking at it from the outside, you look at it and you say that the Republican Party is the party that is moving towards socialism on the fiscal front.
2: Mm-hmm.
1: And what would be moderate conservative on the social front.
2: Yeah.
1: And the Democrats simply wish to destroy the Constitution.
2: Right.
1: And you know, spend even more, I guess, is...
2: Mm-hmm. Yeah. There's no way around that, right? With the promises that are made, or the plans that are in place, think about this, what has become the heart of the agenda for the right includes more socialism, ownership in companies,
1: expansion of
2: giving money,
1: expansion of the welfare state.
2: Yes, giving money to people. Right. I don't remember what year that was. Was that? During Trump's first term, I think it was. Was it the... Anyway, it goes back several years. Mike Lee and Marco Rubio, who pushed for and got the expansion of the child tax credit, fully refundable child tax credit. And we're like, you're talking about two Republicans who are supposed to be conservative. These guys led the charge and were successful at doing it. And as we've always said, you want to, if you want to create welfare, have a separate welfare program and call it that. Don't say child tax credit when you're giving more money back that was paid than what was paid in.
1: Well, I mean, the four children, $36,000.
2: Oh my gosh!
1: But their justification of it, I needed to go back to a topic we were talking about last hour. I needed a 100,000 night soilmen to empty the cesspool and take the people stuff out to the rural areas.
2: Yeah.
1: Because it was higher and it was a PhD. They were piling it higher and deeper.
2: Mm-hmm.
1: When Trump and Vance are out there talking about the fact that the $5,000 is going to be paid from the, you know, from the tariffs because we're becoming a rich nation, it proved one thing. They know that they can't convince fiscal conservatives who have a clue.
2: Yeah.
1: In the Republican Party, this is the ignorant populist that have now become a significant portion of the Republican Party that wants to, as my father said, they wish to be BS'd. Mm-hmm. As long as they believe it's in their own self-interest.
2: Yeah.
1: We don't care. Sell it however you can. Well, I don't know whether they know it's the truth or not.
2: Mm.
1: But every single conservative media went and said, guys, they're BSing you. The money isn't there from tariffs. And it's not going to be there from tariffs. Stop it.
2: Yeah. Yeah, it was so bizarre because there were two thoughts. You know, so many thoughts that were going on. You know, you're on vacation, and this was my father's situation happened actually right about halfway through this whatever convention rally, little get together, No Kings rally, whatever you want to call it. And I was watching these headlines come across and I said, I don't need to get into the weeds on this. And it wasn't because I was on vacation. It's because the answer is no, full stop. The answer is no. There's no way around it. You can't make it work for me. And once that's the case, because, you know, my thought was, I'm not going to even wait to see if somebody corrects it, right? Because it wasn't going to happen. You know, like sometimes when something is said about what the administration is doing, they come back and if it's reported, they'll come back and say, no, the report is wrong. You know, well, that wasn't going to happen, of course, with this, because they were saying it. They were promoting it. And when I read it, I said, no. And I shut the door. And I don't know the last time I've done that. I don't know the last time I've done that for the right as a group. And I'm not saying I'm not going to support them. As you mentioned, I'm not voting for the left. That's not happening. But I shut the door on these ideas, on this agenda, on this platform they're building out of this summer get together, a beach party, whatever they had in Dallas.
1: No, I had the beach party.
2: Yeah, it's exactly. And that's, you know, and again, when I look back at last week, I thought it was absolutely ridiculous. It's off this planet insane that the right has come to this, and this is what they're promoting just weeks before the midterms.
1: We are Red Eye Radio.
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0: We're Red Eye Radio. He is Eric Carlin. I'm Gary McNamara. Welcome and good morning. Yeah, I saw, you see, DeSantis talked about the $5,000 and said, no, I'm completely against it. Yeah. You're going to have to borrow this money. This money doesn't exist anywhere.
1: Yep.
0: You're going to borrow the money, and you're going to cause massive inflation again.
1: Exactly.
0: Why would you do this?
1: It's
0: because Trump and the Republican Party and the RNC, which is Trump, believe that the fiscal conservatives won't leave him. And he's trying to get more populists aboard by saying, we're going to give you everything. We're going to take care of you because life is so tough. He went after the whole credit card fees again. And talked about the fact, you know, it's because it's regulated in Europe, but Canada's fees are just about what ours are.
1: Well, and the entire thing is a collective. Everything came back at me as they are so desperate on pricing.
0: Yeah.
1: We'll send you money. We're going to import. We're going to bring in. We're going to dump beef into the U.S. We're going to dump oil into the U.S. And they're desperate on pricing. And this was, I think, a Hail Mary.
0: Yep.
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4: News this hour from Town Hall, I'm John Scott. President Trump telling Ukraine's president to stop attacking Russia's diesel fuel refineries. More from Donna Warder.
5: While attending a tournament at his golf club in Dunbeg, Ireland, President Donald Trump seemed to at least partly blame Ukrainian President Volodymyr Zelensky for a shortage of diesel fuel.
6: Mr. Zelensky has to do one thing. He has to stop knocking out diesel fuel in Russia. Let him go after targets, but not diesel fuel, because he's causing a shortage of diesel. This isn't done by the Middle East. This is done by what's happening with Russia and Ukraine. So we spoke to Mr. Zelensky about it. There are plenty of other targets. Don't hit diesel fuel.
5: On Friday, the price of diesel hit a record price in the U.S., soaring to $6.05 a gallon. I'm Donna Warder.
4: 25 years after 9/11, one historian says predictions of American decline have been proven wrong. More from correspondent Richard Boyd.
7: Niall Ferguson argues that the United States remains the world's leading economic and military power. America's share of G7 economic output has grown since 2001, while the shale revolution sharply increased domestic oil and natural gas production. Ferguson says the dollar remains a global safe haven and that America's rivals face even deeper problems, leaving the United States still number one by most measures. Richard Boyd reporting.
4: To help get a sweeping cryptocurrency bill across the line, President Trump agreeing to new ethics provisions. Republicans say Mr. Trump has agreed to a significant requirement to either divest or place in a blind trust any financial interest in an entity that issues cryptocurrencies. The new measures will also give state attorneys general a role in enforcing the new law. More on these stories from townhall.com.
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0: A congressman from Wisconsin swims to safety after his plane lands in a lake.
1: Congressman Tom Tiffany says he was flying back from the La Crosse County Lincoln Day dinner when the small plane he was in lost power as it approached Wausau Downtown Airport. The pilot of the single-engine four-seat Bonanza made an emergency landing in Lake Wausau. Both Tiffany and the pilot ended up in the water, swam to safety, were picked up by emergency responders, taken to the hospital, and treated for minor injuries. Tiffany is running for governor on the Republican ticket in Wisconsin and has been endorsed by President Trump. I'm Julie Walker.
0: Apple's latest iPhones come with new features and hefty price tags. Here are some tips. Avoid exposing your phone to extreme temperatures, which can damage the battery. Don't let your phone die or charge it to 100%, which both can cause stress to the battery. News and analysis at townhall.com. Correspondent Seth Sotel reports on the big week ahead on Wall Street.
2: Markets are getting an important update on interest rates this week. The Federal Reserve is expected to raise its benchmark rate at its latest policy meeting, which winds up on Wednesday. Inflation has been consistently coming in ahead of the Fed's 2% target. Fed Chair Kevin Warsh has promised to deliver price stability. The Fed's main tool for fighting inflation is raising its short-term interest rate, which makes borrowing money more expensive. That has the effect of tapping the brakes on the economy. Markets are also getting an update on retail sales for August on Wednesday. That report could shed more light on how Americans are feeling about the economy. Seth Sutel, New York.
0: President Trump wants the Smithsonian Institution to install a colossal statue of George Washington outside the National Museum of American History. He's also asked for a special exhibit honoring Washington to run through February 22nd. More of these stories at townhall.com.
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4: This is Weatherology. I'm meteorologist Laura Lockwood with the Alexandria Lakes Area Forecast. Mainly clear overnight with a low of 47. Southeasterly winds 5 to 10 miles per hour. High is 61. Monday, storms likely. Chance of thunderstorms Monday night, lows around 51, partly cloudy. Bright sunshine Tuesday with a high of 67. 65, slight chance of rain showers Wednesday. For KXRA, a meteorologist, Laura Lockwood. Currently 50.
5: Now, it's Red Eye Radio. Gary McNamara and Eric Hurley talk about everything from politics to social issues and news of the day. 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
6: All across America, we are Red Eye Radio. He is Eric Hurley, and I'm Gary McNamara. Welcome and good morning. Just looking here from the Babylon Bee last week.
7: Ah.
6: Liberal white women argue black men should only have 3/5 of a jury vote.
7: Wow. That one, that's one of those where it's, they've got some stingers. You know what I mean?
6: Yes.
7: I mean, they really do.
6: That one last week, I mean, with the members of the jury talking was wow. Just a complete, you know, cluster. And then when the media found out that the holdout was a black man.
7: Yeah.
6: I forgot who the anchor was. He said, wait a minute. Hold it. As if now because it's a different color skin.
7: Right.
6: I was being critical. Maybe I have to rethink because of the color of the skin. And the other one I loved was, and this relates to what we talked about last half hour, Trump pledges that if voters defeat socialism in November, they will each get an equal redistribution of wealth from the government.
7: Wow. Yeah.
6: Oh, my gosh. Oh. It was, to me, a really interesting week. Let me get to Where is it here? Here we go. This is one that the influencers, the Republican influencers, were saying Kristen Welker tried to get to Mike Johnson, and she couldn't get him. She couldn't get him. Speaker Johnson's not having any of it. Are you kidding me? Listen to this here. And by the way, I'm not a supporter of Welker at all.
7: Right, yeah.
6: But this shows you how much Mike Johnson did not want to answer the question of the $5,000.
7: Yeah. Oh, yeah, yeah, yeah.
6: Here we go.
8: National debt, the largest threat facing the country. Why would you want to add to the debt, Mr. Speaker?
9: I don't want to add to that, Kristen, and I guess we're going to spend the whole segment talking about this one issue when there's so many other things.
8: No, we're going to get to other issues.
9: What we've actually done and not ideas on the table. Okay, I'd love to, but let me just say, no, we don't want to add to the debt. But if you look at what Commerce Secretary Lutnick said in the last 48 hours or so and what the president himself has said, this is not to add to anything. It's not going to take taxpayer funds. We're not going to get further in debt if this idea was implemented. This would be, in the president's mind, in the way he analogized it, like a dividend check for shareholders. That's how he thinks of it. If a corporation does well, everybody gets the benefit of that, and he thinks of it this way. They're talking about the new tariff revenue and other revenues coming into the country. He said at the convention, you know, trillions of dollars have come into the country since he took office because of the new trade deals, the things that are more advantageous for America. And he wants to make sure the American people feel the good effect of that. So, again, we've got to process it like every idea. We'll work that through Congress. But you and I are wasting a lot of time this morning when there's other important things to talk about.
6: You notice how he never said I, he said the president.
7: Always went back to that.
6: What he said. He didn't say I agree with
7: him. He's promoting. He said he wants. No, no, no. That is the well-planned verbiage that you're going to use, especially if you're going to be right. Speaker of the House and you disagree
6: but
7: with
6: when it comes
7: president.
6: Down to it, what he was explaining is what Dad would say is a bunch of poop for the peasants.
7: Yeah. Well, and he's also wanting to move on very quickly from
6: he
7: it.
6: Wanted, you know? Because if it was a great idea, he wouldn't want to move on from it.
7: Right. And that's it. There is no money.
6: Well, there is no extra money to pay $1.5 trillion in what it would cost to do this. A lot of things was caught up with, is it a bribe? No, it's not. Good God. Then Clinton would have been in jail for the longest time, and Obama, too.
7: Oh, yeah, yeah.
6: For everything, because if you're promising free medical care to vote for me, well, that's a bribe.
7: Yeah.
6: So stop it. There's no bribe here. That was a dumb argument. But, it's all BS.
7: Well,
6: and how they were trying to explain how they would pay for it is a load of horse manure, and every conservative Republican, fiscal conservative, knows it. Maybe a significant portion of the populist Republican knows it. But hey, if it's free stuff for me, that's fine.
7: Well, look at the timeline here. You spend the week doing your convention beach party line dancing, whatever you're doing in Dallas, and you end it with inevitably a Sunday morning interview to cap it, and you want to move on from it.
6: Yeah. And it was the key of what they were attempting to promote.
7: It was the agenda they were building all week long, and you don't want to talk about it by Sunday.
6: Yeah.
7: Huh? Yeah. What he knows is, and I guarantee you, their dailies were coming in, their internals were coming in hard. And it was people like me shutting the door on that heaping, steaming pile of garbage.
6: Well, the one thing, you know, as I said, what what I believe they're thinking is the conservative fiscal, I'm going to vote. I vote, but I always vote. Mm-hmm. I like, for example, the guy who I talked to in a guy and his wife from the Boston area voted for Trump twice. I didn't ask which time because Trump's run three times, but voted for him twice. But I didn't get the sense that they were loyal Republicans or big conservatives.
7: Right.
6: As I got is they liked the message that he had, but they don't like where he's going now.
7: Right.
6: That's the person that might vote Republican that might not now.
7: That's the one you can turn or turn away.
6: Right. And the other thing was, I'll just be generic on this. Every single one of my acquaintances who has been quiet, who are fiscal conservatives, but have been quiet on fiscal policies that they know that they don't agree with, and they do believe that where Trump is going with it is, you know, is much more socialist than they could have ever imagined, now have spoken out to me about it and publicly on social media spoken out about it, every single one.
7: And there's and a likely number, because they're
6: number
7: concerned,
6: of these people. Right?
7: Likely because their concern is our concern. I want Trump to win, but I don't want a socialist agenda from him.
6: Well, I want the Republicans to win. Yeah,
7: you know, well, it's his party.
6: Right.
7: And I want him to continue to win, and he's going to need them in order to get his agenda done. But if the agenda is socialism and handing out money and increasing, you know, the national debt, not finishing the mission in Iran with, and who knows what's happening there, then I don't know where to go. Tell me what they actually want to do, because I'll tell you right now, they just gave me a full week of it right here in our own backyard, and I'm not buying any of it. I don't want any of that put into play. It's weird because, you know, Fetterman being there, and I'm thinking to myself, well, I feel like the Fetterman on my side. Like, you know, these people are getting crazy. I mean, they're not as crazy as the lunatic left. But it's crazy to think about the Republican Party going into government ownership of business and handing out massive checks to families. Was that on the agenda? Gary, did I miss it? About handing out massive checks to families in 2024? Did you hear anything? I mean, from the Republican Party, from the Democrats, maybe. But did you hear any of the? What did we hear about dumping anything? Foreign nations dumping. Well, it's the whole. We go back to the first term and dumping steel.
6: Well, that's what I got from again. The majority of loyal Trump supporters who said, I thought he was against dumping.
7: Yeah.
6: Now he's saying, now he's saying, well, we're going to allow dumping.
7: Right.
6: He goes, and then the long-term oil deal, they said, you know, the temporary one, they go, he's admitting that tariffs increase prices that he would admit for a long
7: time. This is a pricing panic.
6: But the problem is when you get to this point, and now you've got Republicans panicking, and I'm talking about not Republicans that have come on in the last 8 years that are much more populist. I'm talking about long-term fiscal conservatives who understand how economics works, and they're going, what the hell is he doing?
7: Right.
6: He's all over the place. Yep. He doesn't know where to go. This is pure panic coming from the president, because the president is the Republican Party.
7: Yeah, exactly. That's what I was saying earlier.
6: Right,
7: I want Trump to win. It's his party, yeah. And it's his agenda. But the thing is after this week, I don't want that agenda to win.
6: No. But the choice is either, as I've said, they're becoming the party. They're promoting that they wish to be the party that is the party that will drastically increase the welfare state for our positions that
7: right.
6: we like,
7: right?
6: But we are much more socially conservative, where the other side wants to spend like crazy and at the same time destroy the Constitution of the United States.
7: Right.
6: So the real difference is we're socially reasonable. We have common sense on social issues. We want to keep the Constitution the same. The other side is going to spend even more than us, but they wish to destroy the Constitution of the United States and have insane ideas and open the borders and, you know, defy the concept of science.
0: Right.
6: That's where, what we're dealing with right now. But the fiscal things, what's going to destroy us the most if we continue to go this way, because we all know, anybody who knows any of the math without the budget, we can't afford the $1.5 trillion to spend it. We know what's going to happen if they do that. Inflation's just like Biden. Inflation's going to go up.
0: Yeah.
6: That was the insanity of that. You're like, well, you're just doing what caused the inflation that you say you don't want.
0: Right.
6: And at the same time, it was pointed out when Trump got into office, and it would have been the first February, what inflation was 3%. Now it's 3.4%.
0: Mm-hmm.
6: It's never come down.
0: Right. Right.
6: It's all, and so you've got all this stuff. They're panicking about prices. You know, and we knew they were panicking as soon as the whole beef thing came.
0: Yeah.
7: When he but said this week, this past week,
6: but
7: what yeah. that put it in stone
6: well,
7: right
6: that,
7: there.
6: That wasn't the slam dunk for us. We saw it coming with
7: we knew it was happening, but it put it in stone. Yeah. If anybody had any doubt, this put it in stone this last week that this was pricing panic. Full stop.
6: That's what I got from all the loyal conservative Republicans that I know. Every single one of them. Not, you know, and except, well, let me see where he's going. It was like, all right, what the hell is going on now? What the hell is he doing?
7: Right. Exactly. And then
6: Hassert's out there, you know, talking about real wages are going up. They went down again last month.
7: Yeah.
6: The inflation numbers are
7: right.
6: they're out.
7: Right.
6: And trying to say that, oh, we're going to take this out of the revenue from the is a total lie. Why are you lying about how you're going to pay for this? Do not lie to the American public about economics.
7: No, don't. Already know it. It's like we've said about reports when they put out, you know, a report. Well, the inflation from or GDP or whatever it is, you know, the American public are already paying for it. They know. They know what their bank accounts look like. They know what they can afford. And what they can't afford. I mean, it's insane.
6: The worst news for workers in the latest inflation report, real hourly average wages fell 0.1% in August. They're down 0.3% over the past year.
0: Yeah.
6: Wow. So wages have not kept up with inflation.
7: Well,
6: by the way, that's from Bureau of Labor Statistics, that's Trump's Labor Department. So,
7: watch the convention if you can, or the highlights from the convention in the summer of 24, and then watch this past week if you're a true fiscal conservative. Watch the two back-to-back. And tell me what you think. I mean, that's what I thought. By the end of it, I thought, these are almost two vastly different parties. And to me, that's tragic.
6: We are Red Eye Radio.
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11: Still expected to be the second highest U.S. corn crop on record, despite a downward adjustment by USDA in its September crop production report issued Friday. The 15.8 million bushel forecast is projected down 1% from August and 7% year over year. Corn crop yield is also forecasted lower month over month, down over 2%. Soybean production, meanwhile, received a slight adjustment up from the prior month, with the over 4.5 billion bushel forecast less than 1% higher than August. That comes from a 0.1% increase in bean yield forecast. Lower projections were also issued for this year's cotton crop, with a 3% decrease from the previous month and a 5% reduction from last year. Average yield forecast for cotton is down 22 bushels from the previous forecast. I'm Rod Bain reporting for the U.S. Department of Agriculture in Washington, D.C.
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0: We are Red Eye Radio. He is Eric Carly, and I'm Gary McNamara. So, yeah, there's where we stand right now, you know, with the Republican Party. And, you know, I do believe that DeSantis is going to run in 28 now, because that's he has come out on the things where the administration has just gone to places that most conservative Republicans found totally and completely unacceptable fiscally just 2 years ago. You know, I don't know if he can succeed in it. I don't know. I don't know. I don't know whether the Republican Party long term can be saved. Well, I mean, because there is, you know, there the media, like I said, he was criticized by the conservative media for the across the board. But I don't know what the voter thinks. There is such a huge populist portion of the Republican Party now that has completely abandoned conservative principles, fiscal principles, and economics.
1: You and
0: they're
1: I
0: just
1: have been
0: ignoring
1: looking,
0: economics.
1: You and I have been looking at the fact that our small conservative corner seems to be getting smaller and smaller, and we've been looking at that for years, long before Trump became president. And I'm with you on DeSantis. It looks like he's going to make a run in 28.
0: I think Cruz is too, because Cruz has been critical also.
1: And I think, you know, if there was something that happened, and let's say J.D. Vance got the nomination in 28 and didn't win, and a Democrat wins, heaven forbid, I think DeSantis would probably still come back in 32. But I do think he's going to be very active going forward. I don't think he's done at all. It's just, you know, I think to myself, man, is everybody drunk? Is everybody high? How in the world did we get here? And I think that's the best contrast, is go back to the 24 convention for the Republicans and then look at the highlights from last week. It's undeniable. It's a starkly different message and set of priorities.
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3: With SRN News, I'm John Scott. State-run media in Iran says an Iranian commercial vessel has been struck off Keshem Island in the Strait of Hormuz. One person was killed. Separately, the United Kingdom Maritime Trade Operations Monitor reporting a vessel was hit. That happened early Sunday by a projectile missile while transiting the strait. Diesel prices in the U.S. hit another record, soaring past $6 a gallon on average as Washington's war with Iran disrupts the world's flow of fuel. The national average at merely $6.06 is up from $5.85 last week. After knocking off top-ranked Ohio State, Texas, the new number one in the AP Top 25 college football poll. Georgia, Notre Dame held their places at 2 and 3. Indiana and Miami moved up to number 4 and number 5, respectively. This is SRN News.
4: This is weatherology. I'm meteorologist Laura Lockwood with the Alexandria Lakes area forecast. Mainly clear overnight with a low of 47. Southeasterly winds 5 to 10 miles per hour. High is 61. Monday, storms likely. Chance of thunderstorms Monday night, lows around 51, partly cloudy. Bright sunshine Tuesday with a high of 67. 65, slight chance of rain showers Wednesday. For KXRA, I'm meteorologist Laura Lockwood. Currently 50.
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1: And we are Red Eye Radio. He is Eric Carly and I'm Gary McNamara. I'm sorry, just going through a bunch of figures here, looking at the inflation numbers and the job numbers that came out after we had were done.
2: Yeah, right.
1: You know the one that's the and I wanted to see what it was up. This is from the Trump supporter in Massachusetts that I found him and his wife when I was in Florida, and he said you understand why you don't have a chance in the Northeast right now? Because fuel oil. Because do you know what the amount of number of people? And this is something that if you live in the South, you just don't know.
2: Right, yeah.
1: You know, the amount of people that have huge tanks in their basement, they fill it full of fuel oil.
2: Yeah.
1: That's how they get through the winter.
2: Right, yeah.
1: Fuel oil up 52% in the last year.
2: Oh, my gosh.
1: 10% in August. Is people getting ready to fill up? 10%. Fuel oil, 52%. Since August of last year, an increase in price. That's huge.
2: It's, you know, again, and this past week it was clear that this was pricing panic, that the GOP right now is in pricing panic.
1: Yep.
2: And I think they understand, because what do you do when you know there's no time? Of course there's no time for them to do anything. When was it? I think it was the beginning of last year. It would have been somewhere spring, summer, somewhere in there. Look, you've got to get in a few other people made the same comments and observations in the media, in the right media, saying you better get your whatever you're going to do, your pricing solution in play now for it to be effective by November 3rd of 26 at the midterm. So they're, you know, well, now we're just weeks out. So what do you do when you're that close and the problem has not gone away? Well, you make promises.
1: You say free money's coming up after the election.
2: It's coming. It's coming. It's coming. It's coming. You make free, you know, all these promises that, of course, aren't going to happen. They're not going to happen. That's the other thing, too. Saying you want to do this for other people is like walking around and only talking, not volunteering, just telling all your friends, I really want to help other people, but you're not actually doing anything. It means nothing. And we always judge by the actions after they take the actions or after they start the actions, even introducing a bill, and then maybe the bill has momentum and the president gets behind it and it's something we're behind. You know, you're looking at it going, okay, look, this is action. This is going in the right direction. But these were words. It was a stage last week, and it was a stage filled with empty promises. It's not going to happen. You're not going to see a dividend check. Hey, I got two words for you. Doge and Doge. That would be the beginning of Doge versus the crash, the entire implosion of Doge. All these empty promises. And that's not what conservatives want. But you made a point in the last segment. Are there enough populists in the Republican Party right now? And I think there is a really good case that there are.
1: Yeah, I don't know.
2: We won't find out until November 3rd or when the results are in, November 3rd of next year. And that's, or however long California takes to count. It's not going to. Whatever was being promised is not going to happen. Versus the summer of 24 convention, when they were talking about what the party was made of, what the foundation of the party is, and what it means going forward, and also what would be done instantly in the first, it didn't even, on some issues, didn't even take 100 days, like closing the border for the president when he came in his second term. Boom! And he made the great point. Turns out we didn't need new laws. We just needed a new president. And they got the job done. They came in. They were getting all these accomplishments. And remember what the feedback was. Remember what the polls were saying. We'll give you 6 months on pricing. You got 6 months. We want to start seeing some progress on that. Because it was the economy and the border were neck and neck for number one on the issues. And it was starkly different this past week. Promising, promising, promising, promising. It sounded so desperate. It was a turnoff. And I don't remember the last time. And I mean as a collective. You know, the Mike Lee and Marco Rubio, back when Marco Rubio was a senator, getting together and doing that bill, that, you know, it eventually passed and that goes, you know, that falls on the party. But this was, they called it their midterm convention. This was the party. This was their platform that they were building for the midterm. This was the collective that is the GOP, not just a couple of members of the party throwing out ideas that were like, no, not going to work. This was their platform.
1: Right. So when the president says that Congress has to do it.
2: Yes.
1: Mike Johnson was, well, Congress has to do this. The president can't do it himself. He has to do it. And we'd have to look into, it's just an idea.
2: Yeah.
1: Like, no. It's not an idea. It's a promise.
2: Right.
1: Here's what we're going to do. If we win, $5,000 checks for everybody. And then I think he said, well, it's not necessarily going to be in a check form. So you can see that it's already backing up.
2: Yeah.
1: The point is, not whether it ever comes to be or not, because we know the tariff dividends never came.
2: Right.
1: Remember the tariff dividends?
2: Right.
1: The Doge dividends never came. So, you know, you just promise that if it was up to me, I would do it. But it's the message that you're sending out that
2: you
1: we
2: look
1: want
2: desperate.
1: That along with the $9,000, we want a massive expansion in the welfare state.
2: Yeah.
1: And the whole thing of, oh, no, we're doing so great. And, you know, the GDP has got no relation to whether you get $5,000 or not.
2: No.
1: You know, and the country's doing so well. And when you keep saying that, and people's real earnings over the last year, according to the Department of Labor, which is under the Trump administration.
2: Yeah.
1: Is down over the last year. And prices keep going up, especially on things that people need.
2: Right.
1: Doesn't matter whether it's core or whether it's, you know, including core, whether it includes food or it doesn't matter. People don't sit there and go, well, wait a minute. Is this price core or non-core?
2: Yeah, right.
1: I don't care.
2: Yeah, right.
1: You know, and so, I mean, that's, you know, the ruling class, you know, they jump on this, and inside the Beltway, you know, they jump on it. Yeah, but core versus people don't care.
2: You
1: think they're sitting there going, well, you know, the 52% increase in fuel oil, we really don't care about that because, you know, that really isn't in core inflation.
2: and meanwhile, you're going, well, I guess we could rub our hands together when you live in the North. You know, I mean, we think about this. What was going on in Great Britain? What was it last winter or the winter before? You know, and it was, you know, you're going to have to conserve, and prices were, you know, high too. But there was air conditioning this year. Yeah, and the air conditioning thing this summer. And you think of it, and, you know, I made the joke, you know, in Great Britain, well, just, you know, put on more clothing, wear more wool, as they do over there, and rub your hands together. I mean, what do you say to the American people when they're in a situation like this? But the people of the Northeast, when you say 50% increase for the winter and I don't know what the winter's going to be. I mean, you've probably seen all the forecasts. Well, the Farmer's Almanac, and then, you know, and this guy on YouTube says, and whatever it is. But we have to assume the Northeast is going to get their share of cold temperatures to the point they'll need heating oil.
1: Everybody's going to feel it. My biggest frustration is anybody who's been a longtime listener to the show.
2: Hmm.
1: You know, we went through it. Doesn't matter whether you're a longtime listener to this show. Well, I mean, you know what we've said.
2: Right.
1: But, I mean, the whole Biden thing. We know all the promises and all the money that was spent and the inflation and what happened. Mm-hmm. We know. We know prices helped to kill the Biden administration.
2: Mm-hmm.
1: It was the border and the economy, which was prices, inflation.
2: Yeah. Yeah.
1: That's what matters.
2: Yeah.
1: Because the thing is, I was reading something the other day. Well, you know, jobs, people are still working, and that's even worse. Not that people are working versus unemployed, but if people are working and find they're falling far behind and can't catch up, that's even a bigger problem.
2: Exactly.
1: Because at that point, they're going, well, what do we do?
2: What are we doing?
1: You know, I've got to get another job.
2: Right.
1: And so,
2: right.
1: It's just so frustrating knowing, and we warn them the day of the inauguration, you better get a handle on prices, and you're threatening all these tariffs. You better have a plan, whatever that plan is, to get this thing done.
2: Yeah.
1: Because if inflation keeps going up by the midterms, that's your biggest chance of losing.
2: Yeah, that's it.
1: And they
2: that's
1: just
2: it.
1: And the president, they knew it last December when he cut prices on 200 what? Grocery items.
2: Right. Yep.
1: Because he knew it.
2: Well, they stated the reason was to save families money.
1: Right. Yeah, exactly. But when you started out in the administration saying, well, the people aren't going to pay the tariffs, it'll be the exporters pay it. Not the importers.
2: Mm-hmm.
1: No, the importers pay it and pass it on to you.
2: Yep.
1: And they kept trying to BS a bunch of poop to the peasants that, no, you're not going to pay it. They're going to pay it over there. And you saw all the influencers on social media say, no, that doesn't happen. The foreign company. And we all know. We know what the process is.
2: Yeah.
1: We know how it's done.
2: Yeah.
1: And then when the lawsuits all happen, as we said, in all likelihood, the president would lose them because the president doesn't have the ability to tax, and it is a tax on American manufacturers and the people, but it's a direct tax on the manufacturers.
2: Yeah, right.
1: You know, and it's just like they didn't seem to care, and no Republican would stand up, none.
2: No.
1: Except Rand Paul, no. Not one Republican would stand up and say, guys, do you understand what this is going to do? You know, do you understand how we lose the advantage that what we have because of the insanity of the Democrats right now and how we can win in the midterms? We probably can add. We got to pay attention to what we're doing.
2: Yes.
1: And if we're going to use tariffs, use them effectively.
2: Right.
1: Get the free world to be against China.
2: Right.
1: Don't make enemies of the people that you have long-term trade deals with. Work with them somehow, and if behind the scenes you got to get tough, fine. But China's your problem. Get the world against China and the other people that are truly involved in unfair trading practices.
2: By the way,
1: do that.
2: Which is what China did when all the tariffs started coming out from the U.S. China went to everybody else and said, hey, establish new routes with us.
1: Yeah. That's what's so frustrating.
2: That's ridiculous.
1: We saw how prices killed the Democrats and the Republicans went down the exact same path.
2: I don't get it.
1: We are Red Eye Radio.
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0: Beer Runner Radio, he's here, Curly, and I'm Gary McNamara. Welcome and good morning. Thanks so much for being here this morning. Well, when I was on vacation, here's what I did see in Texas.
1: Yeah.
0: All I saw were Tallarico ads and Paxton ads.
1: Yeah.
0: Now, the Paxton ads were all about issues, where he stands and where Tallarico stands.
1: Mm-hmm.
0: The only ad, now there might be more, but the only ad I've, and I probably saw this 25 times, the only ad I've seen is Tallarico as a server.
1: Oh,
0: at a restaurant,
1: yeah,
0: talking about how he's there to serve and his religion tells him to serve, and then he serves the people the meal, never talks about one issue.
1: Yeah. Is it a vegan meal or not?
0: I did not see. He was sending it to somebody else. I should have checked it.
1: The barbecue eating vegan.
0: But I saw he's out there with Mark Cuban talking about the, you know, the huge infrastructure, the large firms out there and everything else.
1: Yeah.
0: And it was Wall Street Journal goes, Obamacare caused that.
1: Yes.
0: What Tallarico was rallying against is what Obamacare caused.
1: Right.

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3: News this hour from Town Hall, I'm John Scott. On the sidelines of a golf tournament at President Trump's golf club in Dunburg, Ireland, the president told reporters that Ukraine attacking diesel fuel refineries in Russia is creating a diesel fuel shortage.
4: Mr. Zelensky has to do one thing. He has to stop knocking out diesel fuel in Russia. Let him go after targets, but not diesel fuel, because he's causing a shortage of diesel fuel. This isn't done by the Middle East. This is done by what's happening with Russia and Ukraine. So we spoke to Mr. Zelensky about it. There are plenty of other targets. Don't hit diesel fuel.
3: Diesel prices at an all-time high in the U.S., hurting truckers and farmers, both necessary to a healthy economy. The 25-year mark has now passed, but the pain and suffering continues as so many first responders and Manhattan residents have respiratory illnesses and cancer relating to 9/11 toxins in New York City. More from Laura Winters.
5: The 9/11 Victims Compensation Fund reports an enormous number of people have passed away from the toxins at Ground Zero, close to 9,000 to date, triple the number of people killed on September 11th, 25 years ago. Close to 60,000 first responders, news reporters, photographers, and Manhattan residents have been diagnosed with 9/11-related cancer from being exposed to the toxic air and toxic debris. The numbers tragically growing by the day. Laura Winters reporting.
3: Amazon suspending its partnership with 21 Air after one of the cargo carrier's planes careened off a Miami runway last week and killed five people. The Boeing 767 came in fast and then barreled roughly 1,300 feet past the end of the runway and smashed into a van carrying workers at a plane cleaning company. All five people who died were in the van. More on these stories from townhall.com.
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3: New facts are being found about the closest planet to the sun.
8: A new study shows that Mercury may be shrinking faster than expected. Scientists from the German Aerospace Center reported Thursday that Mercury's shrinkage may be 30% greater than previously believed. They say that represents a loss in diameter of as much as 14 miles, significant for a planet that is barely 3,000 miles across. Mercury has been shrinking ever since its formation because of internal cooling. Keith Peters reporting.
3: Los Angeles Rams star Myles Garrett expected to miss at least four games because of a knee injury that requires arthroscopic surgery. Garrett was ineffective in the Rams' 27-7 loss to San Francisco in Australia. The University of Texas now number one in the

0: AP College football poll. The Longhorns beat Ohio State 24-23 in a nail-biter. The Buckeyes, they dropped to number 6. News at townhall.com. President Trump calling on the Smithsonian to install a colossal statue of George Washington. More from Donna Warder.
1: In a Truth Social post Friday night, President Donald Trump called on the Smithsonian to replace the Infinity sculpture in front of the National Museum of American History with a 30-foot statue of George Washington. Trump is also asking for a George Washington exhibit to run through February 22, 2032, the 300th anniversary of Washington's birth. And for Constitution Day on September 17th, Trump wants the Smithsonian to install in the museum's Flag Hall the same 11-foot George Washington statue that was recently featured at the Freedom 250 Indy car race. It's not clear whether Trump has the power to order the museum to make the changes. Donna Warder, Washington.
0: Sunday night football, the New York Giants defeat the Dallas Cowboys 28-20. 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
5: This is Weatherology. I'm meteorologist Laura Lockwood with the Alexandria Lakes Area Forecast. Lows dip down to about 47 overnight under clear skies. Southeasterly winds 8 to 15 miles per hour. Thunderstorms likely Monday. Daytime highs approaching 63. Overcast skies. Partly cloudy skies Monday night. Slight chance for storms. Lows dip down to about 51. For KXRA, I'm meteorologist Laura Lockwood. Right now is 52 degrees.
6: Now, it's Red Eye Radio. Gary McNamara and Eric Hurley talk about everything from politics to social issues and news of the day. Whether you're up late or you're just starting your day, welcome to the show. From the Relief Factor Studios, this is Red Eye Radio.
7: All across America, he is Eric Hurley and I'm Gary McNamara. Welcome and good morning. Just reading this from Newsmax.
8: Yeah?
7: Let me just see if they click onto it. I just saw it right now. Let's go. Trump says the U.S. could stay in Iran and keep the oil like the Venezuela deal.
8: Trump proposes making Iran the 51st state.
7: Trump suggested on Sunday the United States could stay in Iran and keep the oil.
8: Mm-hmm.
7: On a trip to Ireland for meetings and to watch golf, he reiterated he still expected the Iran war to end this year, possibly just after the midterm elections. Doing the United States in November.
8: Yeah.
7: You know, I'm laughing at that one because that's when he could get serious.
8: Yeah. Right. No.
7: That's why you laugh too.
8: I've said, I don't know how many times, look, let's say the GOP does not win the House and or the Senate. November 4th, things are going to change in Iran. It might get very aggressive between Election Day or the day after Election Day and the rest of the year, because he'll still have his party in power until the new members, the next Congress is sworn in January.
7: We'll ultimately get out of Iran unless we decide to stay. Well, we're not actually in Iran.
8: Yeah, let's be clear.
7: Unless we decide to stay and keep the oil like Venezuela, mm-hmm. Adding that the U.S. revenue from Venezuela has paid for the war many times. I have no idea what he's talking about.
8: I don't know.
7: I have no idea what he's talking
8: about. Yeah,
7: that oil hasn't been produced yet.
8: Yeah. I don't know where those numbers come from.
7: Yeah.
8: I don't know.
7: Absolutely panicking over prices. He's absolutely, they're just panicking.
8: Yeah.
7: Just panicking.
8: Yeah. Yeah.
7: In other news, NFL topic. This isn't about, by the way, that's the one thing. Oh, God. Sports broadcasting is freaking horrible. Everybody, you know, when I thought about it, it is true. I think most of national sports programs on cable are all based on betting. That's why all the predictions.
8: Yeah.
7: I cannot watch anything. I did watch some football yesterday, but I cannot watch any of any pregame show at all. Mm-hmm. None. Mm-hmm. They're completely and totally useless. Play the damn game. Let me watch the game. I could care less with Joe Spadutti, who he thinks is going to win. They have no more knowledge than you or I have on a football team.
8: It's funny that you say this because I'm sitting there over the weekend with my brother-in-law, and we're at the hospital. My dad's in the hospital, and so they're playing college ball. It's on Saturday. It's college ball, and we're sitting there, and I don't follow any college ball at all. I mean, it was on every TV that it seemed like, and in the hospital, but my brother-in-law does follow, and I'm saying I would make the worst. You know, I told him I'd make the worst sportscaster. Number one, I have no interest. But here's how I do it. The problem with the sports in general is one side always has more points than the other. And until we fix that problem, there's always going to be only one winner. because I think to myself, and the reason is because of what you just said, that the sportscasting just seemed like a blah, blah, blah, blah, blah, blah, blah, blah. And then I said, yeah, I made that ridiculous little joke and then thought to myself, no, actually, that's more entertaining.
7: Well, I think it was on ESPN, and it was somebody from Buffalo because they had like every single one on the panel predicted that Houston would win.
8: Oh.
7: And then there was another one where everybody in a panel said Houston would win, and one person picked, you know, Buffalo. And then afterwards, you know, the fans going, see, they were wrong on that. They were wrong on that. And I looked at it was like 21-17, 31-29. You know, it's like, and I just think it's the dumbest thing. These people don't know anything more than you or I do as to what the score is going to be.
8: Yeah,
7: they have no idea. You know, they're probably looking, going, "All right, what are the betters saying?"
8: Right.
7: You know, what's the line on this?
8: Right.
7: But I just love it when you know that. I just no, I don't anymore. I probably watched it a few times and went, "This is useless," but it is interesting just because it does. I think in a way. Just show that we love arguing things that cannot be proven.
8: Right. Yeah. No, we
7: and
8: do.
7: And that's what predictions of a game are. And we'll get into furious arguments over it.
8: Right.
7: And, you know, that's what I love. You flick it on there like, well, what do you think? Oh, I think it's going to be the Cowboys are going to win by a score of 38-22. You're out of your mind. What do you mean 38-22? It's going to be 38-23. What do you mean? No. I think you're completely wrong. It's going to be 37-30. Well, I don't see why. Well, because I believe the defense will be. You don't have a clue. Shut up.
8: See, this is where I would come in as my you know, completely ignorant and uncaring and uninvolved sportscaster. I'd go, what we need to do is start having a conversation about half points. we got the three-pointer, right, with the field goal, the one-pointer with a field goal after the touchdown, a two-point conversion, but we've never given enough serious thought to the half point.
7: No.
8: Hmm?
7: The one point.
8: Yeah, what?
7: In Canadian football.
8: Yeah.
7: If you punt the ball and it goes into the end zone and is not returned, that's 1 point for your team.
8: Not
7: if you punt the ball, let's say you got to punt the ball. You're at your 40 yard line,
8: right?
7: And the punters at the, you know, would be at you're at the 40 yard line, and the, I forgot.
8: So if who?
7: Wait a minute. There's a 55 yard.
8: So the receiving team, if they don't return,
7: if it goes, yeah, if they don't return it, it goes into the end zone. They got to return. If they got to return it out of the end zone. If they don't return it,
8: okay.
7: If they
8: okay.
7: just
8: I
7: catch in the end zone or stays in the end zone, the other team gets 1 point.
8: They don't have
7: the punting team gets a point.
8: The punting team get you can't do a fair catch. Yeah. That'll cost you a point.
7: Now, I know they're going to change the rules in the CFL next year to make them a lot more like American football, and Canadians are really upset.
8: I think they should go not to a half point, make it more difficult. 3/8 of a point.
7: Well, the thing that really messes you up if you're not a if you've never watched Canadian football.
8: Yeah.
7: They've got a 55-yard line. It's a 110-yard field.
8: See, so
7: it's a 45, 50, 55, 60. What? 55?
8: I can't do it. You know why? My OCD. My OCD is saying, no, these aren't even numbers. You can't. No. No and no. By the way, while I was going back and forth between mom and dad's house and the hospital, I saw, I think, one of the coolest things that I've seen. There's this trailer park that's not far from the Air Force base that they live close to. When Dad retired Air Force, he wanted to live close to an Air Force base, you know, for their care and management of his benefits and everything else. And so I'm coming home or coming back to their house because I had to run to the store and get mom some things. And I'm coming back, and it's like 9:30 on Saturday night. So they were clearly watching, I think they were watching football, but it would be college ball, right? So it's four guys outside the one end. It's a single wide trailer. Four guys sitting in chairs, and they brought their big screen TV outside in the dark. I'm looking at my truck, and it's still 95 degrees outside at 9:30. And they're outside watching the game, and I'm thinking, well, that's weird. And then I'm thinking, no, that's kind of cool. Now, here's what I also thought. It's four guys in a trailer park watching football for college. And I thought, all right, well, I guess maybe they could be roommates or something, or buddies. Sometimes it could be young airmen that don't want to, you know, that don't have to live on base, and they, you know, just want some a little bit of separation from the Air Force base. But I just thought it was the coolest. They brought their big screen TV. It's the most Southern thing that I've seen in a long time.
7: Now they have the outdoor TVs.
8: Yeah.
7: Seen the TVs that are like extra bright. They're made for outdoors.
8: Okay. And I wondered about that. And then I went back by during the day on Sunday, before I left town to come back, and to see if they had that as like a permanent setup. You know, are they going to watch, you know, NFL? Of course, it was 100 degrees outside, and they were not out there. So, but it was, I don't know, I thought it was pretty cool. I thought, oh, that's one way to do it. I'd like some cooler weather to do it, but yeah, they made it an outdoor event.
7: Now, the whole point of bringing up the NFL was to get to this story.
8: All right.
7: That relates to everybody because it's about taxes.
8: Yeah.
7: And the Tax Foundation has created the Jock Tax Calculator, which will show you why in a few years the Dallas Cowboys, mm-hmm. Houston Texans, Miami mm-hmm. Dolphins,
8: yeah.
7: Tampa Bay Buccaneers, Jacksonville, and if San Antonio gets a team, I've heard rumblings that San Antonio might get a NFL team, why they will have the best teams in the NFL. And it's because of tax policy and especially what they pay quarterbacks.
8: Mm.
7: Here's some of the figures here.
8: Okay.
7: You can look up the estimated tax burden for NFL players. Plus it shows this Jock Tax Calculator how transferring to a different team would change the numbers. The tool counts federal, state, and local taxes, as well as income that athletes must pay other states when they travel away for games. See, one of the quarterbacks last year who played in the Super Bowl lost more money than he made.
8: Oh, yeah, yeah. I think we talked
7: actually
8: about
7: lost
8: it.
7: More money than he made.
8: We talked about it then, but I think you and I talked about it at least off the air.
7: Here we go. Baltimore Ravens quarterback Lamar Jackson earns about $51 million, giving him a total tax liability of $24 million on that money. That's federal, state, local.
8: Wow.
7: Including $5 million in state and local taxes.
8: Wow.
7: At least he's not playing in California for the Rams, where the state and local take would be $6.8 million. Now, this is a year. But in zero-income tax Tennessee, okay, we'll throw Tennessee in there, too. Any state without an income tax that is an NFL team. In zero-income tax Tennessee, he would owe only $257,000 in state and local taxes.
8: Mm.
7: All of that, though, is for away games, not for games played in Tennessee. That's for the games that they charge you if you play in another town.
8: You're earning in that other tax jurisdiction. Yeah, wow.
7: Even if players jet in and out, those tax bills from other states can be surprisingly big. Kansas City Chiefs defensive tackle Chris Jones earns about $35 million, according to Mr. Walczak, who put this tool together. A three-day trip to L.A. for a Rams game means owing California $82,000, because they don't just charge you for the day you play the game. They charge you for the day that you're in there. Even after getting a credit from Missouri, the player would be left paying more than $50,000 for the privilege of taking the field in the Golden State. San Francisco 49ers quarterback Brock Purdy will owe $6.2 million in state and local income taxes. The figure for Dallas Cowboys quarterback Dak Prescott, $365,000, and that's for playing away, not for playing in Dallas.
8: Yeah.
7: While taxes does not tax personal income, when Mr. Prescott plays for the New York Giants, whose field is in New Jersey, it could cost him something like $75,000 in taxes to lose, as they did last night.
8: They did.
7: Wow. Washington deserves a special mention as a state going in the wrong policy direction. Jackson Smith, the star wide receiver for the Seattle Seahawks, has played there since 2023, benefiting from the state's lack of income tax, but Democrats now have flouted the state constitution this year to enact a 9.9% income tax of over $1 million effective in 2028. It's being challenged in court. Perhaps Mr. Smith should ask to be traded. Most pro athletes have short playing careers with high earnings packed into relatively few years. That's a reason for them to make contract decisions based on where they can keep more of what they earned. 2022 free agent NFL wide receiver Tyreek Hill joined the Miami Dolphins. He was very close to joining the New York Jets, but he had to make a grown-up decision. He said, just those state taxes, man. Well, think about it. For example, Brock Purdy will owe $6.2 million every single year.
8: Yeah. Wow.
7: Over a four-year contract, or let's say a five-year contract or a six-year contract, $36 to $40 million that he wouldn't have to pay if he lived in Texas. So, I mean, that's one thing you're talking about. You're going to have to ante up a lot more money in those particular liberal states to get that quarterback, which then is going to affect the cap of the team.
8: Well, you look at the top marginal tax rates or the breakdown of the total taxes, income taxes in California. So federal income tax, 37%, that applies to taxable income over $640,600 for a single filer and $768,700 for married couples. California state income tax is 13.3%, and that includes a base rate of 12.3%, plus a 1% mental health service tax on personal income over $1 million. So the base combined top rate is 50.3% in California. The California state disability insurance, which is an uncapped payroll applied specifically to payroll tax, specifically for wage to earners, brings the total combined tax drag on high earning wages to 51.6%. Wow.
7: And Oh, no. I was looking to see if Los Angeles or San Francisco, for example, have
8: city
7: tax.
8: Yeah.
7: We'll check that out. We are Red Eye Radio.
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0: We are Red Eye Radio. He is Eric Carly, and I'm Gary McNamara. Yeah, so fascinating. They say agents are looking at this now because it can cost you $50 million over the length of a contract,
1: which
0: state income taxes are.
1: Yeah, crazy.
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3: With SRN News, I'm John Scott. Fresh inflation data have made a September interest rate cut by the Federal Reserve even harder to justify. The Federal Reserve meets this week. Wall Street will also get a retail sales update from August. The odds of the Fed raising interest rates this week jumped to near certainty after previous released August inflation data came in higher than expected. The McClatchy newspaper chain has made significant layoffs at the Miami Herald and other papers, cutting over 90 unionized journalists across 17 publications. The Miami Herald lost 32 jobs. Other news organizations like USA Today and the Associated Press have also made recent layoffs. These changes reflect the industry's struggle with shifting audience behaviors and revenue challenges. This is SRN News.
4: This is weatherology. I'm meteorologist Laura Lockwood with the Alexandria Lakes Area Forecast. Lows dip down to about 47 overnight under clear skies. Southeasterly winds 8 to 15 miles per hour. Thunderstorms likely Monday. Daytime highs approaching 63. Overcast skies. Partly cloudy skies Monday night. Slight chance for storms. Lows dip down to about 51. For KXRA, I'm meteorologist Laura Lockwood. Right now is 52 degrees.
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10: 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These aren't just miles. These are moments. 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
1: And he is Eric Cronin, and I'm Gary McNamara. 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I did check. No income tax in LA, no income tax in San Francisco.
2: Yeah, okay.
1: So there you go. Yeah. But that's a fascinating story about NFL quarterbacks, because they're the ones that make the most money. And quarterbacks, I think there's a keen understanding from most football fans that a great quarterback is the difference between whether you can make the playoffs every year and not make the playoffs every year.
2: Right. Yeah. Yeah. Yeah. No, it's a highly valued role. Yeah, no doubt.
1: And I guess I could just point to my team as an example, Josh Allen.
2: Exactly.
1: May not win a Super Bowl yet, but they get to the playoffs every year.
2: Yeah.
1: And you know, that's what matters. And when you look at, again, when you start talking about the fact that, I mean, especially in their second contracts that they sign, if they're a great quarterback, you know, they sign these contracts that are, you know, what, $250 million.
2: Right, yeah.
1: You know, a six-year cut. So you're talking about, okay, we're paying this person, you know, $50 million a year. And all of a sudden it's like, well, yeah, I mean, there are state and local taxes. Okay, the state and local taxes will come up to, about $6 million a year.
2: Yeah. Yeah.
1: Well, I signed a 7-year contract. That's $42 million. That if I go to another city and do the exact same thing, I'll make it. Well, in that second contract, I don't want to sign. That's the whole point. You sign with the team.
2: Yeah.
1: In a liberal state.
2: Right.
1: And, or you get drafted by a team in a liberal state. And, you know, the rookie contract, again, isn't like the second contract that you sign, but you perform and you may be there for 3 or 4 years, and that second contract's where the real big money is. And we're talking now $250 million, 6 and 7 year contracts that they're signing.
2: Sure. No, that's huge.
1: Well, I'm not staying here. I'm going.
2: No.
1: I'm Jerry.
2: Yeah.
1: Jerry, you want to make your team better ever?
2: I don't think he does. I think he's good with, just enough to get people to keep those long-term seats. No, it has to be a consideration going forward, and then it reshapes the entire league.
1: And it reshapes the entire thing, that if you want to keep that quarterback, well, you got to pay him six. You got to pay him, well, whatever it would be, to make up for that $6 million, have to be $8 million, $9 million, got to pay the taxes on that amount.
2: They call it grossing it up. You have to gross it up in order to for them to take home the same amount of money.
1: So they may have to pay $9 or $10 million more a year to get the same quarterback. And when will it start affecting players? I remember there was a player on Buffalo that went to Miami. I can't think of his name here. I just got mind blank for a second. Mm. And he came back though after a year, but he said, he talked about going to Miami because he could make, and remember, because it's not just the ones that make that. If you get in the NFL and you make $1 million a year, remember the average person stays in the NFL if they get into the NFL for 4 years.
2: Yeah.
1: 3 to 4 years.
2: Right. Yeah, yeah,
1: so
2: yeah.
1: So even if it's just $1 million, people go, that's a lot of money. But let's say you stay in for 5 years.
2: Right.
1: And you make $5 million.
2: Right.
1: Okay, by the time that you get through all of the agent and anything else that you have, in there, and let's just do the $5 million for the sake of discussion. If it's, 10% of $5 million.
2: Yeah.
1: That's a lot of money.
2: Oh, yeah. Yeah, yeah.
1: And it's even more important
2: if
1: you're not making.
2: That's almost $5. Yeah.
1: It's a lot more important if you're not making $250 million contract.
2: Right.
1: Your contract may be, 5 years for $5 million.
2: Right.
1: Well, do I want to sign in New Jersey or California? Or do I want to play in Florida or Texas or Tennessee?
2: Well, it's interesting you mentioned Buffalo versus Miami. So I have a friend, graduated high school with Marvin Allen, went on to Tulane, and then he went on to play for the Patriots for 4 years as a running back. But since then, he has worked in as recruiter. He's worked in the front office of I don't know how many teams, one of those being the Buffalo Bills several years ago. I think player relations was the title or something. The most recent job he had was assistant GM of the Miami Dolphins. I would love to, I don't know if he would talk about it, but I'd love to ask Marvin, you know, because in management, it's the same kind of thing. Are you, you know, was there a great benefit? There had to have been. There is. Of going from, because he worked for Atlanta. He worked for Buffalo. He's worked for a number of teams over the years in the front office doing a number of things.
1: Now, they don't make what players
2: make. No. Right. No, but there is an income difference because, as I pointed out, from California, it starts at for that $600,000-$700,000 mark. So as he made assistant GM, and I don't know what an assistant GM at Miami made. I don't know what he made, but he made a lot of money, and it's going to be taxed accordingly. Same thing. So now you don't choose it the same way you do when you're playing. Like you, if you get an offer from a team to work in the front office and it's a good job, you take it. But there has to be that discussion of, man, look at the taxes I paid when I worked in this state versus when I worked in Florida.
1: And that's why when I look at it and they talk about the quarterbacks, I say, yeah, I mean, that you're talking about, you know, $50, $60 million,
2: right,
1: possibly even more over the length of a contract. But even in the scenario I brought up, a player that just gets on the roster.
2: Yeah.
1: You know, but has finished his first contract, but it's time for a second contract where somebody may sign him for, let's say, 5 years, mm-hmm, for $1 million, and that would be net. I'm trying to make this easy to understand, you know, mm-hmm, so one, whatever it would be. And mm-hmm, so his taxable income would be $1 million. Well, mm-hmm, if there's a 10% state and local tax, that's $500,000 over that, mm-hmm, 5 year contract. Mm-hmm. That's $500,000 in cash. There's no taxes involved in it. That's what they're taking from you. You have that.
2: Yeah.
1: You have $500,000. Well, if you've got a short career that's only going to be 5 or 6 years or so, whatever it is, that $500,000 is huge to you at that point.
2: No, it's massive. It's massive.
1: And
2: like you pointed out, you know, Marvin only played 4 years for the Patriots, and everybody talks about it. You know, look at what they make. Well, their career's not as long. I mean, you know, if you're a quarterback and you go the length of a Brett Favre or, you know, my gosh, Tom Brady, you know, something like that, you know, that's one thing. But even for quarterbacks, you know, next thing you know, you're a quarterback for the Cowboys and then you're on the news.
1: No, most
2: working for CBS.
1: Yeah, but the vast majority of quarterbacks don't make it. Don't come close to making it to what that level is of a Brady or a Josh Allen.
2: No, that's what I'm saying. Yeah, that's what I'm saying. Yeah, you don't
1: or
2: last
1: Peyton Manning or
2: you don't last even as quarterbacks. You don't last that long.
1: You know, I just realized I got a story of my own.
2: Mm-hmm.
1: When I came here, what I was offered in my job before, what I was making in my job before, was more than I was offered when I first came here.
2: Right.
1: The taxes made up the difference.
2: Yeah, of course. Yeah.
1: The state income tax made up the difference.
2: Because
1: I was in Oregon where it was 9%.
2: Right, yeah.
1: That made the difference.
2: Mm-hmm. Mm-hmm.
1: And I made more anyway because the bonuses and stuff like that were a lot more. But
2: right.
1: I actually made more. But the base salary was less, but it didn't matter because of taxes.
2: Right. Yeah. So,
1: all right, we got to play this.
2: Okay.
1: Because we weren't here for 9/11. And let's play it from our favorite liberal, Bill Maher, talking about 9/11.
2: All right.
1: Here we go.
2: Here we go.
3: New rule, since it's the 25th anniversary of 9/11, and since for 25 years we've been kept relatively safe from anything close to another 9/11, how about a hand for the Americans who made that happen?
1: It's a CIA, Department of Homeland Security, the Department of War. He had those signals there.
3: Because it didn't just happen. There was a war on terror, and we won. And yet, so much has changed since 9/11. For example, back then, we were against the terrorists. Really, no cap. Now, a lot of media outlets don't even want you to say the T word. On the 20th anniversary, four American journalism associations put out guidance that said that terrorism should only be used in quotes because it's emotionally and politically loaded. Yeah, so is the World Cup, but we don't put soccer in quotes. Really? We can't anymore just say out loud who the bad guys were that morning? Those 19 hijackers? They shared something. Oh, let's call it a worldview. And it wasn't astrology. But somehow over time, we've decided not to harp on that, the whole business about who wanted us dead and why. Let's not put a name on it. When it comes to terrorist attacks, please, there are very fine people on both sides.
4: Okay, it's been a while since I've actually laughed that loud at anything Bill Maher said. Because he often wasn't funny. I shouldn't say that. He is often funny, but those were brilliant observations, and observational humor is my favorite. But he's making a case that, by the way, this is not new from Bill Maher. He's talked about this for years, about walking on eggshells, you know, because we're afraid to offend the terrorists. And that was actually very good work.
1: Well, and right he's gone after Islam.
4: Yeah.
1: And justifiably so, as we have said.
4: Yeah.
1: When nobody's making it up, when you look at the polling itself, he brought up, for example, with the cruise ship, remember, couldn't land in Turkey, couldn't land in Egypt.
4: Right. Yeah.
1: Why?
4: Yeah.
1: It was a gay cruise.
4: Yeah.
1: And you had a Democrat congressperson that, when they were, you know, talking about, you know, what rights they wanted to protect, they left out LGBTQ+.
4: Mm-hmm.
1: And it was like, why did you leave them out? Well, because we don't want to offend Muslims.
4: Yeah, right.
1: And as we've stated before, even mainstream Islam has beliefs that are not compatible with a Western democracy.
4: Yeah.
1: Even if you're not promoting terrorism.
4: Right.
1: There are things that are not acceptable in the treatment of women.
4: Mm-hmm.
1: For example, as we have seen,
4: mm-hmm.
1: you know, not acceptable. Mm-hmm. And so when you look at that, and that is and we know what the polling says, and you look at the polling compared to other mainstream religions on things that are extremely controversial. This doesn't mean all Muslims think this way, but way over the percentage does than other religions out there.
4: Right. Yeah.
1: And we brought you the Pew Research poll, especially when you go out and look at worldwide, but even in, what was the one that was done on American Muslims? What was it? I forgot the, oh, it was just taken. The couple of issues that they brought up. I just can't think of it here. We just brought it up a month ago.
4: Yeah.
1: And so you can't talk about it. And this goes back to the whole, you saw Ben Shapiro going after the New York Times.
4: Right, right.
1: For their headline and their story about, you know, basically Mamdani and others and what they've had to face since 9/11 because of Islamophobia.
4: Mm-hmm.
1: Like, what the hell? And it goes back to the old Norm MacDonald one. He goes, mm-hmm. I hope to God there's not a terrorist attack that kills, you know, 50 million Americans. Yeah. Because what will the discrimination against Muslims be at that point?
4: Yeah, right.
1: And, you know, and that's where they were. And Shapiro went, and I think you took us out of context. He goes, no, I didn't. Here's what you said.
4: Here's what is said.
1: You know, here's what you're concerned about.
4: Yep.
1: And to address what the true beliefs of someone, the reason it's, you know, it's much like the radical transgender movement.
4: Yeah.
1: We're just going to call you an Islamophobe.
4: Yep.
1: So you won't talk about it.
4: Exactly.
1: Because we don't want to talk about it.
4: We'll attack you and hope to shut you up because we're not going to have a conversation.
1: Yep. Right. We are Red Eye Radio.
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1: We are Red Eye Radio. He's Eric Carlin. I'm Gary McNamara. Oh, okay. I thought it was last month. What? I keep forgetting we're already to September. This poll, this Pew Research poll I found, it came out in July. 44% of Muslim Americans express favorable views of Hamas, while it's 17% of black Protestants, 8% of Catholics, 4% of white evangelical Protestants.
2: Wow.
1: So as you say, the problem is based on what they say their mindset is.
2: Right.
1: The problem is, especially when you go overseas, when you see what you have over there. But yeah. Still 44%, that almost matches young Democrats.
2: Yeah. I mean, it's...
1: But when
2: it's,
1: you, the whole cruise ship thing, couldn't go to Egypt. It's right. A gay cruise. Can't go to Egypt. Can't go to, you know, and it's like Democrats will sit there. And as the one Democratic congresswoman said, well, we don't include the LGBTQ because it might offend Muslims. So bigotry,
2: yes.
1: Racism is okay.
2: Right.
1: As long as you hold other views that we agree with.
2: Exactly.
1: And that's where the Democrats are.
2: That's where they are.

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2: News this hour from Town Hall. I'm John Scott. Iran says one of its cargo ships was struck in the Strait of Hormuz Sunday, while Iran-backed Houthis and Yemen claimed new attacks on Saudi Arabia.
3: Iranian state media reporting one person was killed and four injured when an Iranian cargo ship came under attack in the Strait of Hormuz. U.S. military has previously struck Iranian-flagged vessels as part of its blockade of Iranian ports. This comes a day before Iran plans to brief countries in the region on its contested efforts to manage shipping traffic in that key oil passageway. Elsewhere in the region, Iran-backed Houthi rebels in Yemen said they fired drones and missiles toward neighboring Saudi Arabia, targeting a military base. I'm Julie Walker.
2: President Trump announced Sunday he will remove a 10% tariff on Irish whiskey, but other countries won't be so lucky.
4: We don't want to have deficits with nations. We want to have surpluses or at least break-evens. But we have other presidents have allowed tremendous deficits, and we're not going to have that.
2: The president, who wrapped up a two-day visit to Ireland, says other tariffs on European Union products will stay. President Trump calling on Ukrainian President Volodymyr Zelensky to halt strikes on Russian diesel fuel infrastructure, saying those attacks are causing a global shortage. His comments in Ireland came hours after large-scale drone strikes overnight killed and injured civilians in Russia and Ukraine. Indonesian rescuers say about 129 passengers and crew are still missing after a ferry carrying more than 240 people overturned in bad weather in the Java Sea. At least 108 people were rescued, the bodies of six passengers recovered Sunday as the search expanded in waters around the vessel's last known position. More on these stories at townhall.com.
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2: Some Hollywood figures who previously supported Democratic campaigns appear increasingly disillusioned with the party ahead of the 2026 midterms.
6: Screenwriter Greg Hurwitz and other entertainment industry activists reportedly cite party infighting, progressive policies, and the defense of President Biden as reasons for stepping back. Hurwitz has re-registered as an independent after criticizing what he called heavy-handed tactics and ideological extremism. The shift could affect the Democratic campaign's ability to produce high-profile advertising and political messaging. Ron Taylor reporting.
2: The CEO of Anthropic says the artificial intelligence industry should slow its fast-moving development to give safety measures time to catch up. Without such a slowdown, Dario Amodei warned that AI could be capable within 6 to 12 months of leading a swarm that could take over the entire Internet, among other risks. News at townhall.com. Big upset in top 25 college football Saturday night.
7: Quarterback Arch Manning in number 4 Texas stunned top-ranked Ohio State 24-23. The Longhorns rallied from a 20-point fourth-quarter deficit to win it on Hollywood Smothers' one-yard touchdown with 25 seconds left. The Buckeyes appeared in complete control after a dominant three quarters that built a 23-3 lead. But Texas rallied behind Manning, whose touchdown pass to Ryan Wingo early in the fourth started the comeback.
2: That's correspondent Andrew Stewart

0: And Texas is the new number one in the Associated Press Top 25 College Football Poll. Georgia and Notre Dame held their places at number 2 and number 3. Indiana and Miami moving up to number 4 and 5, respectively. Ohio State dropped out of the top 5 for the first time in 2 seasons. More on these stories at townhall.com.
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4: This is Weatherology. I'm meteorologist Laura Lockwood with the Alexandria Lakes area forecast. Lows dip down to about 47 overnight under mainly clear skies, southeasterly winds 8 to 15 miles per hour. Cloudy skies expected Monday, thunderstorms likely, daytime highs approaching 63. Partly cloudy skies Monday night, slight chance for storms, lows level off around 51. For KXRA, a meteorologist, Laura Lockwood. Currently, it's 50 degrees.
5: 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Gary McNamara and Eric Harley talk about everything from politics to social issues and news of the day. 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
6: All across America, we are Red Eye Radio. He is Eric Harley, and I'm Gary McNamara. Good morning.
7: What? What?
6: You know why X stinks right now? X stinks right now because it's the, you know, the first Sunday of football. Yeah. And normally, just because I have, you know, the majority of what I have are all new services.
7: Yeah.
6: So I can just scan very, very quickly, and it's like my last scan when I come in.
7: Right.
6: You know, it's
7: right.
6: The last scan that I do. It's like, okay, what are some of the news items out there? Who's saying what? Does some news service have a great audio cut out there? I can't get by the insane football talk. Yeah. Everything is football. Cowboys suck. Yeah. This team sucks.
7: But that, it's for me, the exclamation point, if you want to call it that, it wasn't really that big of a deal because I knew it hadn't happened. Is my wife comes in and she goes, and I'm not a, I have a Facebook account. I never go there. I probably visited my MySpace account since I visited Facebook last. I've probably gone to LinkedIn since I've gone to Facebook. But my wife comes in and holds up her phone. And it was a false headline. And I said, you know, and she knew it was a false headline. She goes, did you see this? And what she was saying is, did you see what, you know, I mean, because they're putting out, they put out anything and everything, you know, and it's usually a homemade meme or, you know, and you can tell when it's not, well, you and I know when it's not true. And that is, you know, because we follow the news and we get, our phones would blow up as something like this happened, and it was Sarah Palin had passed.
6: If you want to know, one thing I have discovered.
7: Hey, by the way, for those that may not know,
6: she has not. No.
7: And she goes, but my wife's point was, I mean, what do they think they're getting away with, like, when they post something like
6: well,
7: this?
6: Well, but that's one of the things that I, and it's basically Threads, that what's an offshoot of Facebook or something.
7: Yes.
6: Threads completely different because
7: I'm
6: not kidding. 90% of what you read on Threads is not true. If you go to Threads, you will see these people commenting on it.
7: Oh, it's,
6: and it's stuff that is absolutely false. I mean, there's no basis in truth,
7: right,
6: you know, whatsoever in it. But for me, I couldn't get past the football stuff on X.
7: Yeah.
6: I just couldn't get past the football stuff. But I'll tell you one thing. I did a bunch of stuff over vacation, talked to a ton of Trump supporters, people I didn't even know that I found out were Trump supporters, and people that I know, acquaintances, friends, whatever, about, you know, what they thought about everything over the last couple of weeks, which we'll get to here in a little bit. But And I got to do recreational reading that was great, which I never get to do. Went down to Florida for a little bit for a couple of days.
7: Yeah.
6: But one of the most interesting things that I did, again, it came from YouTube, and it was just the algorithm knocked out something. And so everything, I watched one thing, and then it knocked out a bunch of different things on the same, on things about history, technology and history.
7: Mm-hmm.
6: And I had already known all the stuff, but to go through in these specific details and then again verify going, is that one true? Okay, let me check. That's true. That the American child, the young person, needs to learn history in the United States. And I'm not talking about just the history of the Constitution of the United States.
7: Mm-hmm.
6: The history of technology. We are complete. We take so much for granted that we have. The first one I saw was this whole documentary on air conditioning and refrigeration.
7: Right.
6: And how that changed the entire world. The next one was how they built houses and fireplaces and went to the iron stove and, you know, why houses were built the way that they were. That was the second one.
7: Yeah, yeah.
6: The third one was plumbing and toilets.
7: Yeah.
6: And then the last one was on electricity.
7: Mm-hmm.
6: And it unbelievable when you just think that 140 years ago, and even going up as recently as, you know, post-World War II going into the 1950s, I didn't know, for example, one thing I did know, that the WPA in the 1930s, you know what their second biggest project was?
7: Mm.
6: Building outhouses in the South.
7: Yeah.
6: Because so much plumbing, especially in rural areas, I think it was over 2 million outhouses that WPA built. Now, the people, if you wanted a new outhouse, you had to pay for the materials. WPA back then paid for the labor on it, but you had to buy. And what they did was they took, you know, basically concrete tanks, and they put a concrete tank into the ground,
7: right,
6: and the outhouse there, because one of the problems was with all outhouses throughout history, because they went all the way back, you know, to the, you know, very beginning of how people did stuff.
7: Bears are still using them.
6: It's just... And one of the problems, well, the contamination,
7: the Charmin commercial,
6: the contamination of groundwater.
7: Yeah.
6: And I mean, and it went through what they used before toilet paper.
7: Mm-hmm.
6: I mean, and just, I mean, it was amazing. And electricity was amazing.
7: Mm-hmm. Mm-hmm.
6: And remember I said that, you know, one of the things that when my old dentist, who's now a sleep therapist, but he was still in the sleep therapy part when he was a dentist, he had told me, he, you know, was always worried about, you know, my circadian rhythms and everything
7: mm-hmm.
6: else.
7: Mm-hmm.
6: I told him when I slept, he goes, oh, you might have it beat. And he told me that, you know, Neanderthal man slept twice a day.
7: Mm-hmm.
6: Well, all the way up to electricity, just to what, really, 100 years ago. People were sleeping twice a day.
7: Mm-hmm.
6: That they said when it was, you know, maybe more than 100, because cities had lights at, you know, at that point in 1910, whatever. You know, they were moving from the gas lights, whatever. They said complete darkness. It was complete darkness.
7: Mm-hmm.
6: People don't understand that even the ambient light from cities lights up rural areas everywhere. Everything was complete and total darkness. So people didn't do anything in the dark. So when it got dark, they went to sleep. And then they woke up in the middle of the night, and they did a ton of activities all the way up into the early 1900s.
7: Starting with the outhouse.
6: Starting with the outhouse, yeah. I mean,
7: yeah.
6: But that was another thing. The outhouse had to be 50 to 100 feet away,
7: right?
6: Because of the smell,
7: right? Yeah.
6: And then I learned about the night soilmen that you know, when cities started being built, there was no plumbing,
7: right?
6: They would basically go in containers and put it in the back, in a cesspool in the back, and then the night soil people would come, and once a night or once every week, whatever. And then, you know, but these cesspools in the summertime would just sit there, and they would.
7: Yeah.
6: And,
7: right.
6: But
7: right,
6: when,
7: yeah.
6: So when you look at just all this and refrigeration, how refrigerate, I mean, the fact that one of the biggest trade items that was going on in the 1700s, 1800s was cutting ice. mm-hmm. from rivers mm-hmm. and transporting ice all over the country. Mm-hmm. And it wasn't clean ice.
7: Mm-hmm.
6: And that's, you know, we know that's where the ice box came from. And they went through just the entire concept of refrigeration. One thing I did not know, I did learn this. I did not know that the summer, you know where the summer blockbusters movies came from?
7: Mm-hmm.
6: The culture of the summer blockbusters?
7: Mm-hmm.
6: Because when, what's his name, Willis Carrier invented air conditioning, it was for industry. So industry got it first, and then business got it, and then movie theaters got it.
7: Mm-hmm.
6: And they would advertise, you know, people would go to the movies because air conditioning was there, and that started like in the 1920s and 1930s.
7: And now, with the lack of creativity, I'd rather sit outside in 108 degrees.
6: Exactly. And that's where the summer block, because they figured out that's when, since people are coming in, let's do all the great summer blockbusters, and that's where the culture of the summer blockbuster came from.
7: Mm-hmm.
6: But my overall point, because I'm not going to go through every single thing.
7: So the $20 for popcorn goes to air conditioning, just to be clear.
6: Yeah, now, yeah, exactly. Now it does.
7: It's a big bill.
6: Well, in New York, well, in the liberal states where they're not trying to produce any type of extra electricity.
7: Right, right.
6: Where their goal is to skyrocket electricity.
7: Now, the thing back then when it first started is that in many of the towns, you still had to go outside to go to the outhouse. So it took longer. You know, you missed more of the movie that way.
6: You know, that's a great point. They didn't get into that, but that would have been a great point. Did they have to go out? They probably had to go outside.
7: Yeah.
6: You know, because, and they talked about the fact of that the bathroom changed the culture of privacy.
7: Mm-hmm.
6: There was no privacy. They had, you'd go to an outhouse and there'd be four or five seats.
7: Mm-hmm.
6: And there was no bathroom.
7: Right.
6: And so, you know, the whole thing of privacy when you go to the bathroom came with modern plumbing. And what was the biggest thing? The S pipe?
7: Hmm.
6: What do they call that in the toilet?
7: That
6: fills with water.
7: Yeah, right.
6: And they talk, and I never thought about this
7: one. I once called it a pee trap, but that's not actually what that is.
6: No, it's to keep the gases from the
7: sewer. That's something under the sink.
6: It's to keep the gases from the sewer coming up because there used to be explosions in houses. The houses would smell like crazy because the drain went down into the sewer.
7: Still the case.
6: Exactly.
7: Yeah, so, I mean, the explosion thing may not be the problem, but the gas re-entering the home.
6: Yeah, the gas.
7: Backing up into the home.
6: Right.
7: And
6: they said that's where they really, and they talked about, you know, Thomas Crapper.
7: Right.
6: You know, and that it's like, and his name is now immortalized, which it is.
7: Like, but what are you going to do for a living? Well, I don't think I can do anything else, really, if you think about it.
6: Now, he didn't invent the S pipe, though.
7: No.
6: But talked about
7: just the seat part.
6: Talked about Benjamin Franklin inventing the cast iron stove because mm-hmm. fireplaces weren't efficient enough.
7: Right.
6: But I guess my point is we take so much for granted here.
7: Mm-hmm.
6: We've got a generation that believes that socialism will work.
7: Mm-hmm.
6: They are completely and totally ignorant. And I started thinking, I don't know why, but I was driving in going, you know, Dickens was right in Scrooge,
7: mm-hmm.
6: the things we had to worry about.
7: Mm-hmm.
6: Ignorance and want.
7: Yeah.
6: And you think about it.
7: Well, and a lot of people actually, according to John McNamara, we can turn this around. A lot of people want ignorance.
6: No,
7: dad has always said, want to be BS. They want to buy the lie. So we can bring this full circle.
6: Yeah.
7: And this is how it goes. You know, I experienced a number of young people, actually, everybody is young now. My father is in the hospital and, he's doing okay. He's been battling cancer since 2022 and, it took a turn, and I've been with him bedside, for about half of the vacation and, which is, I would be nowhere else, of course. But meeting the young people in the medical field. And I met a young man by the name of Ryan, 23 years old, and he's trying to become an RN. Then he wants to become a doctor. Another young man, I didn't get his first name because this guy worked fast. I mean, everybody that this entire team at this hospital that's taking care of my dad, every single one of them, when we got him to the ER, they went straight to work. We had an X-ray and a CT scan like within minutes. And it was unbelievable to watch the technology mm-hmm. that people in that field understand. But if you're not in that field, you know, you don't understand what goes into the car. I mean, we all complain, and it is very high cost when it comes to medicine. But the fact that we can get it down to, and they were able to, you know, had his history right there on his phone, by the way. I logged into his app, had his entire history, his entire chart right there. He handed it to me and said, here, log into my app. We went through the entire history. The hospital had it. They pulled it up. All of this technology that we take for granted, you know, my dad being in the condition he's in, my mom's in the condition she's in, they get all of their groceries delivered, things that we take for granted. For me, I've always seen it as people with limited ability that today you can get it, boom, delivered to your door, even in their small town, very quickly, and you don't have to expend the energy of, I mean, we're talking about outhouses of having to go, you know, 30, 50 yards away just to do your business. Well, one day they'll say, you know, you used to have to go to stores, and then we had something called a cart, and you would have to walk around endlessly and fill it and all of this. But all this technology they take for granted. But these young people in this field, and I told each one of them that I had any time to spend with, and Ryan was one of them, I told them, I said, stay in that field because we'll all need health care, me especially. I put me on your list. But, you know, it's and there is that, you know, that back and forth, the trade-off. But to that, to your point, on the other side of it, I could probably sit down and do a roundtable with them. And these are all knowledgeable, very smart people. Some of them are registered nurses and doctors and nurse practitioners. And I mean, they are on top of their game. But then you ask them, let's have a talk show, right, about can anyone here tell me the three branches of government or how much the national debt is approximately right now, why it matters, all of these things. I'm not saying they don't know that, the people that I met, the young people that I met. But I was curious as to how many might know or might not know.
6: Mm-hmm. Well, the one thing I thought of, and I wanted to add on, you know, besides the Constitution, just the history of technology, because there's this sense from not all, but from a significant portion of young people that they live in horrible times.
7: Yeah, right.
6: And the point is, when you think about what it was, and my father's 100 years old, 100 years and 5 months now, and he was at the end of that.
7: Yeah.
6: He was at the end of where technology came. And we haven't even gotten to medicine. When my father was born, there was no antibiotics.
7: Mm-hmm.
6: You still got an infection. You could die.
7: Oh, yeah.
6: On things that we would even think of today.
7: Right.
6: And so you've got young people walking around. But when you have a concept of what the reality of history is and how things have changed in the last 150 years and how people actually used to live, and you actually say to yourself, is this actually the worst time ever to be a person? Are you out of your freaking mind?
7: No, you know, what's interesting is I heard a comment by a comedian, very liberal comedian, Janine Garofalo, actually. I don't know how old the bit was, but I heard it on satellite radio coming home this evening. And it was the most ignorant comment, quite often it is, coming from the left. And I thought to myself, you have no idea how great you have it.
6: I know. We are Red Eye Radio.
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0: We are Red Radio. He's Eric Carlin. I'm Gary McNamara. Welcome and good morning. So I just thought it was important just to start out with that because I realize I was not even taught that in school. Yeah, I was not taught about how technology, and it was really amazing. And this is the beauty if you use the internet correctly. I had a choice. Porn, you know, I was on vacation. Porn or learn about the history of electricity, toilets, plumbing, heating, air conditioning, refrigerators, and I chose that path.
1: Well, there's a third path, chupacabra. But don't, I would suggest, don't throw that into your algorithm mix. It's not going to end well.
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3: With SRN News, I'm John Scott. President Trump says he'll look into requests from families of September 11th victims to release records that could shed light on Saudi Arabia's alleged role in the attacks 25 years ago. Several families have long alleged that a group of extremist religious leaders in Saudi Arabia gained influence in the Saudi government and aided the hijackers. President Trump calling on Ukrainian President Zelensky to halt strikes on Russian diesel fuel infrastructure, saying those attacks are causing a global shortage. Diesel prices in the U.S. hit yet another record, soaring past $6 a gallon on average as Washington's war with Iran disrupts the world's flow of fuel. The national average now $6.06. One California outlet has diesel selling at over $9 a gallon. This is SRN News.
4: This is weatherology. I'm meteorologist Laura Lockwood with the Alexandria Lakes Area Forecast. Lows dip down to about 47 overnight under mainly clear skies. Southeasterly winds 8 to 15 miles per hour. Cloudy skies expected Monday. Thunderstorms likely. Daytime highs approaching 63. Partly cloudy skies Monday night. Slight chance for storms. Lows level off around 51. For KXRA, I'm meteorologist Laura Lockwood. Currently is 52 degrees.
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1: So last week here in Dallas, by the way, I got 8 invitations.
2: No, they kept, I thought they were going to come to my front door.
1: I got 8 in. Now, whenever I get these, especially the political stuff, I block.
2: Yeah.
1: Because if you don't block them, you'll just continue to get them. And it was yesterday where I finally said, oh, let me go back and look at the blocked spam file. You know, it sends it to spam. Yeah, whatever it is. I don't know if
2: it's when you block it.
1: Yeah, send it to spam. And I had 8 different invitations. You and I talked about it before we went on vacation. Said, hey, I'm getting invitations. I got 8 of them. You still haven't claimed your tickets. They're free. You still haven't claimed your tickets.
2: I got a live call. It wasn't even a bot. It was weird. But it was a scalper. So that was.
1: Neither night sold out.
2: Yeah, right.
1: The lower bowl, the upper bowl, they said for both nights was basically empty. The second, as you know, the second in American Airlines Center was sparsely crowded. And then the bottom, which fits about 8,000. Right. So it was somewhere between 10 and 15,000 each night that were there.
2: Right, right.
1: You call it whatever you want. I mean, the great debate was going on.
2: Convention.
1: It's not a convention. It's a rally. I don't care. Call it whatever you want.
2: Right.
1: What was talked about there? And what I found, what I really, really found interesting was everyone that I talked to, and every single person that I talked to, and I met a ton of new people last week, especially when I was in Florida, and the total was about 15 men and women, all voted. I met a guy and his wife from Massachusetts, from Boston, who voted for him twice. And I met a bunch of military people, ex-military people. I met people that work for the government in defense procurement.
2: That's a big military area where you were.
1: Yes, and so it's, extremely one of the most conservative area, probably one of the most conservative districts in the United States, and a lot of the people that were vacationing there go there because they lived there at one point. They worked either at Eglin or the Pensacola Naval Station or Hurlburt Field or whatever. I mean, but it's a massive military there.
2: Yeah.
1: Every single one of them. What the hell's going on with Trump? Every single one of them. Every single one, though, was what? A true fiscal conservative. And I asked the majority of them, I said, you've been quiet for a while on this, haven't you? Yeah, because I just didn't know where it was going. But, the whole thing with there were two things. There was more than two things. The dumping of the what he wants to do, dump the oil, below market prices from Venezuela.
2: Right.
1: The beef?
2: Yeah.
1: From Europe. Mm-hmm. The $9,000 that would go to any married family that had a child. $36,000 if you have four children.
2: And now I'm thinking about adopting.
1: The $5,000 check.
2: Mm-hmm.
1: What was the other thing?
2: When I started reading that, when that came across, I just shook my head. I thought to myself, what are we doing here? What are we doing?
1: Oh, and then the having equity in 32 companies and plus having equity in the other company, every single one of them said, he talks about socialism. This is what he's doing. He's actually practicing it more than any Democrat. He's gone further than any Democrat has gone in that particular. Yeah. And I said, will you vote Republican again? They go, of course.
2: Yeah.
1: And I said, well, so will I, because the other side wants to destroy the Constitution.
2: Right.
1: Basically, they all disagree with where Trump is going economically, but realize that the other side, you know, they agree with him on the social issues.
2: Right.
1: All the social issues they agree with him on, the majority. I didn't ask about every social issue out there. And I believe that's where the parties are right now. When I looked at last week and everything that they were promoting, you know, when I saw them last week, and I, you know, didn't watch all of it, but caught some of it, I keep going back to it, and I don't know what year it was, where it was Clinton had such a long, he promised everything to everybody in the world. I mean, it was a State of the Union address where it was, and we'll give you this, and we'll give you this, and we'll give you this, and we'll give you this, and we'll give you this, and we'll give you this.
2: Well, no, well, I mean, it sounded like a 2008 Obama campaign.
1: Yeah. And so you saw almost total universal condemnation from the mainstream conservative media on this.
2: Yeah, right.
1: On where are we going here?
2: Yeah.
1: You know, and the ones that you knew that were against it, if you know, if you have your favorite conservative or Republican person out there on social media, you can tell the ones that are afraid to confront Trump, I don't know if they know them, him or whatever, they're the ones that just simply say, well, this is interesting, and then they put something that is
2: yeah, right.
1: I think at times they want to see what the people have to say first.
2: Right. Float the balloon before
1: I come out. We don't do that on the show. We've had long-term fiscal conservative values.
2: And you don't have much time to be doing that anymore. You've got to get straight to the point.
1: Yeah, death isn't far away.
2: Well, your birthday's coming up, you know. So we can say coming up here in a few weeks that you are well into your 70s. Well over, Dusty Slay has a bit about this.
1: I'm going to say
2: the man is well over 70. What do you mean? He's 71.
1: I was going to say you made me forget my train of thought. I'm like, no. It's just I'm old.
2: I didn't do that. That was again.
1: Actually, I didn't forget my train of thought.
2: No.
1: But when I look at it, if you're looking at it from the outside, you look at it and you say that the Republican Party is the party that is moving towards socialism on the fiscal front,
2: mm-hmm.
1: and what would be moderate conservative on the social front.
2: Yeah.
1: And the Democrats simply wish to destroy the Constitution.
2: Right.
1: And you know, spend even more, I guess, is...
2: Mm-hmm. Yeah. There's no way around that, right? With the promises that are made, or the plans that are in place, think about this, what has become the heart of the agenda for the right includes more socialism, ownership in companies,
1: expansion of
2: giving money,
1: expansion of the welfare state.
2: Yes, giving money to people. Right. I remember, I don't remember what year that was. What's that? During Trump's first term, I think it was. Was it the... Anyway, it goes back several years. Mike Lee and Marco Rubio, who pushed for and got the expansion of the child tax credit, fully refundable child tax credit. And we're like, you're talking about two Republicans who are supposed to be conservative. These guys led the charge and were successful at doing it. And as we've always said, if you want to create welfare, have a separate welfare program and call it that. Don't say child tax credit when you're giving more money back that was paid than what was paid in.
1: Well, I mean, the four children, $36,000.
2: Oh my gosh!
1: But their justification of it, I needed to go back to a topic we were talking about last hour. I needed a 100,000 night soilmen to empty the cesspool and take the people stuff out to the rural areas.
2: Yeah.
1: Because it was higher and it was a PhD. They were piling it higher and deeper.
2: Mm-hmm.
1: When Trump and Vance are out there talking about the fact that the $5,000 is going to be paid from the tariffs because we're becoming a rich nation, it proved one thing. They know that they can't convince fiscal conservatives who have a clue.
2: Yeah.
1: In the Republican Party, this is the ignorant populists that have now become a significant portion of the Republican Party that wants to, as my father said, they wish to be BS'd. Mm-hmm. As long as they believe it's in their own self-interest.
2: Yeah.
1: We don't care. Sell it however you can. Well, I don't know whether they know it's the truth or not, but every single conservative media went and said, guys, they're BSing you. The money isn't there from tariffs, and it's not going to be there from tariffs. Stop it.
2: Yeah. Yeah, it was so bizarre because there were two thoughts. So many thoughts that were going on. You know, you're on vacation, and this was my father's situation happened actually right about halfway through this whatever convention rally, little get together, No Kings rally, whatever you want to call it. And I was watching these headlines come across and I said, I don't need to get into the weeds on this. And it wasn't because I was on vacation. It's because the answer is no, full stop. The answer is no. There's no way around it. You can't make it work for me.
1: Yeah.
2: And once that's the case, because, you know, my thought was, I'm not going to even wait to see if somebody corrects it, right? Because it wasn't going to happen. You know, like sometimes when something is said about what the administration is doing, they come back and if it's reported, they'll come back and say, no, the report is wrong. You know, well, that wasn't going to happen, of course, with this, because they were saying it. They were promoting it. And when I read it, I said, no. And I shut the door. And I don't know the last time I've done that. I don't know the last time I've done that for the right as a group. And I'm not saying I'm not going to support them. As you mentioned, I'm not voting for the left. That's not happening. But I shut the door on these ideas, on this agenda, on this platform they're building out of this summer get-together, beach party, whatever they had in Dallas.
1: No, I had the beach party.
2: Yeah, it's exactly. And that's, you know, and again, when I look back at last week, I thought it was absolutely ridiculous. It's off this planet insane that the right has come to this, and this is what they're promoting just weeks before the midterms.
1: We are Red Eye Radio.
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0: We're Red Eye Radio. He is Eric Carly, and I'm Gary McNamara. Welcome and good morning. Yeah, I saw, you see, DeSantis talked about the $5,000 and said, no, I'm completely against it. Yeah. You're going to have to borrow this money. This money doesn't exist anywhere.
1: Yep.
0: You're going to borrow the money, and you're going to cause massive inflation again.
1: Exactly.
0: Why would you do this?
1: Go ahead.
0: It's because Trump and the Republican Party and the RNC, which is Trump, believe that the fiscal conservatives won't leave him. And he's trying to get more populists aboard by saying, we're going to give you everything. We're going to take care of you because life is so tough. He went after the whole credit card fees again.
1: Yeah.
0: And talked about the fact, you know, it's because it's regulated in Europe, but Canada's fees are just about what ours are.
1: Well, and the entire thing as a collective, everything came back at me as they are so desperate on pricing.
0: Yeah.
1: We'll send you money. We're going to import. We're going to bring in. We're going to dump beef into the U.S. We're going to dump oil into the U.S. And they're desperate on pricing. And this was, I think, a Hail Mary.
0: Yep.
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0: is 40 million. Richard Boyd reporting.
1: Canadian Prime Minister Mark Carney courting some of the world's biggest investors as he tries to reduce Canada's economic dependence on the United States. About 300 CEOs and senior executives managing more than $120 trillion in assets are gathering in Toronto for the Canada Investment Summit. Anthroscopic's CEO says AI industry needs to give safety measures time to catch up.
2: Without it, Dario Amade warned on Saturday that AI could be capable within 6 to 12 months of leading a swarm that could take over the entire internet, among other risks. Amade also offered a plan in a post on his website to increase checks on the industry, one part of which he said Anthropic is undertaking by itself already. Amade's post comes only a few days after one of Anthropic's researchers announced he's resigning over concerns that the company and its competitors are not acting responsibly in AI development. I'm Julie Walker.
1: Asian shares are mixed. U.S. futures edging lower. Oil prices have gained more than 3% as worries grow over global oil supplies. That's after Saudi Arabia shut down a major oil pipeline that was used to help bypass the Strait of Hormuz. Brent crude, the international standard, trading at near $108 a barrel. More on these stories from townhall.com.
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1: The Atlantic hurricane season has been quiet so far.
4: No hurricanes have formed yet in the Atlantic this year, and none are likely to form for at least another week. The reason? An enormous El Nino is crushing storms before they get going. Forecasters say 2026 is the longest a season has begun without a storm that has reached winds of 74 miles per hour to qualify as a hurricane. Meantime, in the Pacific, El Nino is revving up tropical cyclone activity. So far this year, storm activity in the eastern Pacific has nearly doubled. I'm Ed Donahue.
1: And Tropical Storm Norbert continues to move westward at 12 miles per hour over the East Pacific and is expected to become a post-tropical remnant low before dissipating early this week far from the Hawaiian Islands. The storm west of the southern tip of Baja California expected to fluctuate in intensity and gradually weaken. News at townhall.com. Diesel prices reaching all-time highs. Jason Kurtz says $6 for diesel does not help when farmers like himself are already squeezed by rising costs.
5: We have to harvest. We have to run the machines. We have to use the diesel. So bottom line is it cuts into our bottom line. Things are already tight with input prices on the front end when we plant, and everything is going way up. Chemical, fertilizer. But now you add the fuel in, it hurts during the harvest.
1: Truckers use diesel also at one fuel station in San Diego. Diesel retailing for $9.99 a gallon. The McClatchy newspaper chain has made significant layoffs at the Miami Herald and other papers. Other news organizations like USA Today and the Associated Press also making recent layoffs. The changes reflect the industry's struggle with shifting audience behaviors. More on these stories at townhall.com.
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1: This is Weatherology. I'm meteorologist Laura Lockwood with the Alexandria Lakes Area Forecast. Lows dip down to about 47 overnight under mainly clear skies. Southeasterly winds 8 to 15 miles per hour. Cloudy skies expected Monday. Thunderstorms likely. Daytime highs approaching 63. Partly cloudy skies Monday night. Slight chance for storms. Lows level off around 51. For KXRA, a meteorologist, Laura Lockwood. Right now, 50.
2: Now, it's Red Eye Radio. Gary McNamara and Eric Harley talk about everything from politics to social issues and news of the day. 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
3: All across America, we are Red Eye Radio. He is Eric Harley, and I'm Gary McNamara. Welcome and good morning. Just looking here from the Babylon Bee last week. Liberal white women argue black men should only have 3/5 of a jury vote.
4: Wow. That one, that's one of those where it's, they've got some stingers. You know what I mean?
3: Yes.
4: I mean, they really do.
3: That one last week, I mean, with the members of the jury talking was just a complete, you know, cluster. And then when the media found out that the holdout was a black man.
4: Yeah.
3: I forgot who the anchor was. He said, wait a minute. Hold it. As if now because it's a different color skin.
4: Right.
3: I was being critical. Maybe I have to rethink because of the color of the skin. And the other one I loved was, and this relates to what we talked about last half hour, Trump pledges that if voters defeat socialism in November, they will each get an equal redistribution of wealth from the government.
4: Wow. Yeah.
3: Oh, my gosh. To me, it was a really interesting week. Let me get to Here we go. This is one that the influencers, the Republican influencers, were saying, Kristen Welker tried to get to Mike Johnson, and she couldn't get him. Speaker Johnson's not having any of it. Are you kidding me? Listen to this here. And by the way, I'm not a supporter of Welker at all.
4: Right, yeah.
3: But this shows you how much Mike Johnson did not want to answer the question of the $5,000.
4: Yeah.
3: Here we go.
5: National debt, the largest threat facing the country. Why would you want to add to the debt, Mr. Speaker?
6: I don't want to add to that, Kristen, and I guess we're going to spend the whole segment talking about this one issue, and there's so many other things.
5: We're going to get to other issues.
6: What we've actually done and not ideas on the table. Okay, I'd love to, but let me just say, no, we don't want to add to the debt. But if you look at what Commerce Secretary Lutnick said in the last 48 hours or so and what the president himself has said, this is not to add to anything. It's not going to take taxpayer funds. We're not going to get further in debt if this idea was implemented. This would be, in the president's mind, and the way he analogized it, like a dividend check for shareholders. That's how he thinks of it. If a corporation does well, everybody gets the benefit of that, and he thinks of it this way. They're talking about the new tariff revenue and other revenues coming into the country. He said at the convention, you know, trillions of dollars have come into the country since he took office because of the new trade deals, the things that are more advantageous for America. And he wants to make sure the American people feel the good effect of that. So, again, we've got to process it like every idea. We'll work that through Congress. But you and I are wasting a lot of time this morning when there's other important things to talk about.
3: You notice how he never said I, he said the president.
4: Always went back to that.
3: Here's what he said. He didn't say, I agree with
4: him. He's promoting. He said he wants. No. That is the well-planned verbiage that you're going to use, especially if you're going to be Speaker of the House and you disagree with
3: But when it comes
4: president.
3: Down to it, what he was explaining is what Dad would say is a bunch of poop for the peasants.
4: Yeah. Well, and he's also wanting to move on very quickly from it.
3: Because if it was a great idea, he wouldn't want to move on from it.
4: Right. And that's it. There is no money.
3: Well, there is no extra money to pay $1.5 trillion in what it would cost to do this. A lot of things was caught up with, is it a bribe? No, it's not. Good God. Then Clinton would have been in jail for the longest time, and Obama, too, for everything. Because if you're promising free medical care to vote for me, well, that's a bribe.
4: Yeah.
3: So stop it. There's no bribe here. That was a dumb argument. But, it's all BS.
4: Well,
3: and how they were trying to explain how they would pay for it is a load of horse manure, and every conservative Republican, fiscal conservative, knows it. Maybe a significant portion of the populist Republican knows it. But hey, if it's free stuff for me, that's fine.
4: Well, look at the timeline here. You spend the week doing your convention beach party line dancing, whatever you're doing in Dallas, and you end it with inevitably a Sunday morning interview to cap it, and you want to move on from it.
3: Yeah. And it was the key of what they were attempting to promote.
4: It was the agenda they were building all week long, and you don't want to talk about it by Sunday.
3: Yeah.
4: Huh? Yeah. What he knows is, and I guarantee you, their dailies were coming in, their internals were coming in hard. And it was people like me shutting the door on that heaping, steaming pile of garbage.
3: Well, the one thing, you know, as I said, what what I believe they're thinking is the conservative fiscal, I'm going to vote. I vote, but I always vote. Mm-hmm. For example, the guy who I talked to a guy and his wife from the Boston area, voted for Trump twice. I didn't ask which time because Trump's run three times, but voted for him twice. But I didn't get the sense that they were loyal Republicans or big conservatives.
4: Right.
3: Because I got is they like the message that he had, but they don't like where he's going now.
4: Right.
3: That's the person that might vote Republican that might not now.
4: That's the one you can turn away.
3: Right. And the other thing was, I'll just be generic on this. Every single one of my acquaintances who has been quiet, who are fiscal conservatives, but have been quiet on fiscal policies that they know that they don't agree with, and they do believe that where Trump is going with it is much more socialist than they could have ever imagined, now have spoken out to me about it and publicly on social media spoken out about it, every single one.
4: And there's and a
3: number,
4: because they're
3: number
4: concerned,
3: of these people. Right?
4: Likely because their concern is our concern. I want Trump to win, but I don't want a socialist agenda from him.
3: Well, I want the Republicans to win. Yeah.
4: You know, well, it's his party.
3: Right.
4: And I want him to continue to win, and he's going to need them in order to get his agenda done. But if the agenda is socialism and handing out money and increasing, the national debt, not finishing the mission in Iran and who knows what's happening there, then I don't know where to go. Tell me what they actually want to do, because I'll tell you right now, they just gave me a full week of it right here in our own backyard, and I'm not buying any of it. I don't want any of that put into play. It's weird because, you know, Fetterman being there, and I'm thinking to myself, well, I feel like the Fetterman on my side. Like, you know, these people are getting crazy. I mean, they're not as crazy as the lunatic left. But it's crazy to think about the Republican Party going into government ownership of business and handing out massive checks to families. Was that on the agenda? Gary, did I miss it about handing out massive checks to families in 2024? Did you hear anything? I mean, from the Republican Party, from the Democrats, maybe. But did you hear any of the? What did we hear about dumping anything? Foreign nations dumping. Well, it's the whole. We go back to the first term and dumping steel.
3: Well, that's what I got from again, the majority of loyal Trump supporters who said. I thought he was against dumping.
4: Yeah.
3: Now he's saying we're going to allow dumping.
4: Right.
3: He goes and then the long-term oil deal, they said, you know, the temporary one, they go he's admitting that tariffs increase prices that he would admit for a long
4: time.
3: This
4: is a pricing panic.
3: But the problem is when you get to this point and now you've got Republicans panicking, and I'm talking about not Republicans that have come on in the last 8 years that are much more populist. I'm talking about long-term fiscal conservatives who understand how economics works, and they're going, what the hell is he doing?
4: Right.
3: He's all over the place.
4: Yeah.
3: He doesn't know where to go. This is pure panic coming from the president, because the president is the Republican Party.
4: Yeah, exactly. That's what I was saying earlier.
3: Right,
4: I want Trump to win. It's his party, and it's his agenda. But the thing is after this week, I don't want that agenda to win.
3: No. But the choice is either, as I've said, they're becoming the party. They're promoting that they wish to be the party that is the party that will drastically increase the welfare state for our positions. That
4: right.
3: we like.
4: Right.
3: But we are much more socially conservative, where the other side wants to spend like crazy and at the same time destroy the Constitution of the United States.
4: Right.
3: So the real difference is we're socially reasonable. We have common sense on social issues. We want to keep the Constitution the same. The other side is going to spend even more than us, but they wish to destroy the Constitution of the United States and have insane ideas and open the borders and, defy the concept of science.
4: Right.
3: That's what we're dealing with right now. But the fiscal things, what's going to destroy us the most if we continue to go this way, because we all know, anybody who knows any of the math without the budget, we can't afford the $1.5 trillion to spend it. We know what's going to happen if they do that. Inflation's just like Biden. Inflation's going to go up.
4: Yeah.
3: That was the insanity of that. You're like, well, you're just doing what caused the inflation that you say you don't want.
4: Right.
3: And at the same time, it was pointed out when Trump got into office, and it would have been the first February, inflation was 3%. Now it's 3.4%.
4: Mm-hmm.
3: It's never come down.
4: Right. Right.
3: It's all, and so you've got all this stuff. They're panicking about prices. We knew they were panicking as soon as the whole beef thing came.
4: Yeah.
3: When he
4: but
3: said
4: this week, this past week,
3: but
4: yeah. what that put it in stone
3: That wasn't the slam dunk for us. We saw it coming with
4: it put it in stone. If anybody had any doubt, this put it in stone last week that this was pricing panic. Full stop.
3: That's what I got from all the loyal conservative Republicans that I know. Every single one of them. Let me see where he's going. It was like, all right, what the hell is going on now? What the hell is he doing?
4: Right. Exactly. And then
3: Hassert's out there, talking about real wages are going up. They went down again last month.
4: Yeah.
3: The inflation numbers are they're out.
4: Right.
3: And trying to say that, we're going to take this out of the revenue from the is a total lying. Why are you lying about how you're going to pay for this? Do not lie to the American public about economics.
4: No, don't. Already know it. It's like we've said about reports when they put out, a report. Well, the inflation from or GDP or whatever it is, the American public are already paying for it. They know. They know what their bank accounts look like. They know what they can afford and what they can't afford. I mean, it's insane.
3: The worst news for workers in the latest inflation report, Real hourly average wages fell 0.1% in August. They're down 0.3% over the past year.
4: Yeah. Wow.
3: So wages have not kept up with inflation.
4: Well, it's,
3: By the way, that's from Bureau of Labor Statistics. That's Trump's Labor Department. So,
4: watch the convention if you can, or the highlights from the convention in the summer of 24, and then watch this past week if you're a true fiscal conservative. Watch the two back-to-back. Tell me what you think. I mean, that's what I thought. By the end of it, I thought, these are almost two vastly different parties. And to me, that's tragic.
3: We are Red Eye Radio.
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0: Still expected to be the second highest U.S. corn crop on record, despite a downward adjustment by USDA in its September crop production report issued Friday. The 15.8 million bushel forecast is projected down 1% from August and 7% year over year. Corn crop yield is also forecasted lower month over month, down over 2%. Soybean production, meanwhile, received a slight adjustment up from the prior month, with the over 4.5 billion bushel forecast less than 1% higher than August. That comes from a 0.1% increase in bean yield forecast. Lower projections were also issued for this year's cotton crop, with a 3% decrease from the previous month and a 5% reduction from last year. Average yield forecast for cotton is down 22 bushels from the previous forecast. I'm Rod Bain reporting for the U.S. Department of Agriculture in Washington, D.C.
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0: We are Red Eye Radio. He is Eric Carly, and I'm Gary McNamara. So, yeah, there's where we stand right now, you know, with the Republican Party. And, you know, I do believe that DeSantis is going to run in 28 now, because that's he has come out on the things where the administration has just gone to places that most conservative Republicans found totally and completely unacceptable fiscally just 2 years ago. You know, I don't know if he can succeed in it. I don't know. I don't know. I don't know whether the Republican Party long term can be saved. Well, I mean, because there is, you know, there the media, like I said, he was criticized by the conservative media for the five across the board. But I don't know what the voter thinks. There is such a huge populist portion of the Republican Party now that has completely abandoned conservative principles, fiscal principles, and economics.
1: You and
0: They're
1: I
0: just
1: have been
0: ignoring
1: looking,
0: economics.
1: You and I have been looking at the fact that our conservative, our small conservative corner seems to be getting smaller and smaller, and we've been looking at that for years, long before Trump became president. And I'm with you on DeSantis. It looks like he's going to make a run in 28.
0: I think Cruz is too, because Cruz has been critical also.
1: And I think, you know, if there was something that happened, and let's say J.D. Vance got the nomination in 28 and didn't win, and a Democrat wins, heaven forbid, I think DeSantis would probably still come back in 32. But I do think he's going to be very active going forward. I don't think he's done at all. It's just, you know, I think to myself, man, is everybody drunk? Is everybody high? How in the world did we get here? And I think that's the best contrast, is go back to the 24 convention for the Republicans and then look at the highlights from last week. It's undeniable. It's a starkly different message and set of priorities.
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3: With SRN News, I'm John Scott. President Trump says the war with Iran will probably end sometime after the midterm elections in November. Speaking with reporters at the Irish Open Golf Tournament, Mr. Trump indicated that the war would be concluded soon and afterward gas prices would fall. Oil prices dropped a bit on Friday, but not sharp weekly gains after soaring above $100 per barrel for the first time in months. The 25-year mark is now passed, but many first responders and Manhattan residents have respiratory illnesses and cancer relating to 9/11 toxins in New York City. The 9/11 Victims Compensation Fund, reporting an enormous number of people have passed away from toxins at Ground Zero, close to 9,000 to date. Triple the number of people that were killed on September 11th, 25 years ago. This is SRN News.
4: This is weatherology. I'm meteorologist Laura Lockwood with the Alexandria Lakes Area Forecast. Lows dip down to about 47 overnight under mainly clear skies. Southeasterly winds 8 to 15 miles per hour. Cloudy skies expected Monday. Thunderstorms likely. Daytime highs approaching 63. Partly cloudy skies Monday night. Slight chance for storms. Lows level off around 51. For KXRA, I'm meteorologist Laura Lockwood. Right now, 50.
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6: I felt comfortable, and through all the stuff she was talking about and answering my questions, I got to the point where I actually felt like I trusted what she was going to do for me and what she was saying to me, so that's why I stuck with her. 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

0: KXRA, Alexandria.
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1: And we are Red Eye Radio. He is Eric Crawley and I'm Gary McNamara. I'm sorry, just going through a bunch of figures here, looking at the inflation numbers and the job numbers that came out after we had were done.
2: Yeah, right.
1: You know the one that's the and I wanted to see what it was up. This is from the Trump supporter in Massachusetts that I found him and his wife when I was in Florida, and he said you understand why you don't have a chance in the Northeast right now? Because fuel oil. Because do you know what the amount of number of people? And this is something that if you live in the South, you just don't know.
2: Right, yeah.
1: You know, the amount of people that have huge tanks in their basement, they fill it full of fuel oil.
2: Yeah.
1: That's how they get through the winter.
2: Right, yeah.
1: Fuel oil up 52% in the last year.
2: Oh, my gosh.
1: 10% in August. People getting ready to fill up, 10%.
2: You know,
1: fuel oil, 52% since August of last year, an increase in price. That's huge.
2: It's, you know, again, and this past week it was clear that this was pricing panic. That the GOP right now is in pricing panic.
1: Yep.
2: And I think they understand, because what do you do when you know there's no time? Of course there's no time for them to do anything. When was it? I think it was the beginning of last year. It would have been somewhere spring, summer, somewhere in there. Look, you've got to get in a few other people made the same comments and observations. In the media, in the right media, saying you better get your whatever you're going to do, your pricing solution in play now for it to be effective by November 3rd of 26 at the midterm. So they're, you know, well, now we're just weeks out. So what do you do when you're that close and the problem has not gone away? Well, you make promises.
1: You say free money's coming up after the election.
2: It's coming. It's coming. It's coming. It's coming. You make free, you know, all these promises that, of course, aren't going to happen. They're not going to happen. That's the other thing, too. Saying you want to do this for other people is like walking around and only talking, not volunteering, just telling all your friends, I really want to help other people, but you're not actually doing anything. It means nothing. And we always judge by the actions after they take the actions or after they start the actions, even introducing a bill, and then maybe the bill has momentum and the president gets behind it and it's something we're behind. You know, you're looking at it going, okay, look, this is action. This is going in the right direction. But these were words. It was a stage last week. And it was a stage filled with empty promises. It's not going to happen. You're not going to see a dividend check. Hey, I got two words for you. Doge and Doge. That would be the beginning of Doge versus the crash, the entire implosion of Doge. All these empty promises. And that's not what conservatives want. But you made a point in the last segment. Are there enough populists in the Republican Party right now? And I think there is a really good case that there are.
1: Yeah, I don't know.
2: We won't find out until November 3rd or when the results are in, November 3rd of next year. And that's, or however long California takes to count. It's not going to, whatever was being promised is not going to happen. Versus the summer of 24 convention, when they were talking about what the party was made of, what the foundation of the party is, and what it means going forward, and also what would be done instantly in the first, it didn't even, on some issues, didn't even take 100 days, like closing the border for the president when he came in his second term. Boom! And he made the great point. Turns out we didn't need new laws. We just needed a new president. And they got the job done. They came in. They were getting all these accomplishments. And remember what the feedback was. Remember what the polls were saying. We'll give you 6 months on pricing. You got 6 months. We want to start seeing some progress on that. Because it was the economy and the border were neck and neck for number one on the issues. And it was starkly different this past week. Promising, promising, promising, promising. It sounded so desperate. It was a turnoff. And I don't remember the last time. And I mean as a collective. You know, the Mike Lee and Marco Rubio, back when Marco Rubio was a senator, getting together and doing that bill, that, you know, it eventually passed and that goes, you know, that falls on the party. But this was, they called it their midterm convention. This was the party. This was their platform that they were building for the midterm. This was the collective that is the GOP, not just a couple of members of the party throwing out ideas that were like, no, not going to work. This was their platform.
1: Right. So when the president says that Congress has to do it.
2: Yes.
1: Mike Johnson was, well, Congress has to do this. The president can't do it himself. He has to do it. And we'd have to look into it's just an idea.
2: Yeah.
1: Like, no, no, no. It's not an idea. It's a promise.
2: Right.
1: Here's what we're going to do. If we win, $5,000 checks for everybody. And then I think he said, well, it's not necessarily going to be in a check form. So you can see that it's already backing
2: right.
1: up. Yeah. The point is not whether it ever comes to be or not, because we know the tariff dividends never came.
2: Right.
1: Remember the tariff dividends?
2: Right.
1: The Doge dividends never came. So, you know, you just promise that if it was up to me, I would do it. But it's the message that you're sending out that
2: you
1: we
2: look
1: want
2: desperate.
1: That along with the $9,000, we want a massive expansion in the welfare state.
2: Yeah.
1: And the whole thing of, oh, no, no, no, we're doing so great. And, you know, the GDP has got no relationship to whether you get $5,000 or not.
2: No.
1: You know, and the country's doing so well. And when you keep saying that, and people's real earnings over the last year, according to the Department of Labor, which is under the Trump administration, is down over the last year. And prices keep going up, especially on things that people need.
2: Right, right.
1: Doesn't matter whether it's core or whether it's, you know, including core, whether it includes food or it doesn't matter. People don't sit there and go, well, wait a minute, is this price core or non-core?
2: Yeah, right.
1: I don't care.
2: Yeah, right, right.
1: You know, and so, I mean, that's, you know, the ruling class, you know, they jump on this, and inside the Beltway, you know, they jump on it. Yeah, but core versus people don't care.
2: You
1: think they're sitting there going, well, you know, the 52% increase in fuel oil, we really don't care about that because, you know, that really isn't in core inflation.
2: and meanwhile, you're going, well, I guess we could rub our hands together when you live in the North. You know, I mean, we think about this. What was going on in Great Britain? What was it last winter or the winter before? You know, and it was, you know, you're going to have to conserve, and prices were, you know, high too. But there was air conditioning this year. Yeah, and the air conditioning thing this summer. And you think of it, and, you know, I made the joke, you know, in Great Britain, well, just, you know, put on more clothing, wear more wool, as they do over there, and rub your hands together. I mean, what do you say to the American people when they're in a situation like this? But the people of the Northeast, when you say 50% increase for the winter and I don't know what the winter's going to be. I mean, you've probably seen all the forecasts. Well, the Farmer's Almanac, and then, you know, and this guy on YouTube says, and whatever it is. But we have to assume the Northeast is going to get their share of cold temperatures to the point they'll need heating oil.
1: Everybody's going to feel it. My biggest frustration is anybody who's been a long-time listener to the show.
2: Hmm.
1: You know, we went through it. Doesn't matter whether you're a long-time listener to this show. Well, I mean, you know what we've said.
2: Right.
1: But, I mean, the whole Biden thing. We know all the promises and all the money that was spent and the inflation and what happened. Mm-hmm. We know. We know prices helped to kill the Biden administration.
2: Mm-hmm.
1: It was the border and the economy, which was prices, inflation.
2: Yeah. Yeah.
1: That's what matters.
2: Yeah.
1: Because the thing is, I was reading something the other day. Well, you know, jobs, people are still working, and that's even worse. Not that people are working versus unemployed, but if people are working and find they're falling far behind and can't catch up, that's even a bigger problem.
2: Exactly.
1: Because at that point, they're going, well, what are we doing?
2: What are we doing?
1: You know, I've got to get another job.
2: Right.
1: And so,
2: right.
1: It's just so frustrating knowing, and we warn them the day of the inauguration, you better get a handle on prices, and you're threatening all these tariffs. You better have a plan, whatever that plan is, to get this thing done.
2: Yeah.
1: Because if inflation keeps going up by the midterms, that's your biggest chance of losing.
2: Yeah, that's it.
1: And they
2: that's
1: just
2: it.
1: And the president, they knew it last December when he cut prices on 200 what grocery items.
2: Right. Yep.
1: Because he knew it.
2: Well, they stated the reason was to save families money.
1: Right. Yeah, exactly. But when you started out in the administration saying, well, the people aren't going to pay the tariffs. It'll be the exporters pay it. Not the importers.
2: Mm-hmm.
1: No, the importers pay it and pass it on to you.
2: Yep.
1: And they kept trying to BS a bunch of poop to the peasants that, no, you're not going to pay it. They're going to pay it over there. And you saw all the influencers on social media say, no, that doesn't happen. The foreign company. And we all know. We know what the process is.
2: Yeah.
1: We know how it's done.
2: Yeah.
1: And then when the lawsuits all happen, as we said, in all likelihood, the president would lose them because the president doesn't have the ability to tax. And it is a tax on American manufacturers and the people. But it's a direct tax on the manufacturers.
2: Yeah, right.
1: You know, and it's just like they didn't seem to care. And no Republican would stand up. None.
2: No.
1: Except Rand Paul. No. Not one Republican would stand up and say, guys, do you understand what this is going to do? You know, do you understand how we lose the advantage that what we have because of the insanity of the Democrats right now and how we can win in the midterms? We probably can add. We got to pay attention to what we're doing.
2: Yes.
1: And if we're going to use tariffs, use them effectively.
2: Right.
1: Get the free world to be against China.
2: Right.
1: Don't make enemies of the people that you have long-term trade deals with. Work with them somehow, and if behind the scenes you got to get tough, fine. But China's your problem. Get the world against China and the other people that are truly involved in unfair trading practices.
2: By the way,
1: wouldn't do that.
2: Which is what China did when all the tariffs started coming out from the U.S. China went to everybody else and said, hey, establish new routes with us.
1: Yeah. That's what's so frustrating.
2: That's ridiculous.
1: We saw how prices killed the Democrats and the Republicans went down the exact same path.
2: I don't get it.
1: We are Red Eye Radio.
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0: Beer Run Radio. He's Eric Carlin. I'm Gary McNamara. Welcome and good morning. Thanks so much for being here this morning. Well, when I was on vacation, here's what I did see in Texas.
1: Yeah.
0: All I saw were Tallarico ads and Paxton ads.
1: Yeah.
0: Now, the Paxton ads were all about issues, where he stands and where Tallarico stands. The only ad, now there might be more, but the only ad I've, and I probably saw this 25 times, the only ad I've seen is Tallarico as a server at a restaurant.
1: Yeah.
0: Talking about how he's there to serve and his religion tells him to serve, and then he serves the people a meal, never talks about one issue.
1: Yeah. Is it a vegan meal or not?
0: I did not see he was handing it to somebody else. Oh, okay. I should have checked it.
1: The barbecue eating vegan.
0: But I saw he's out there with Mark Cuban talking about the, you know, the huge infrastructure, the large firms out there and everything else.
1: Yeah.
0: And it was Wall Street Journal goes, Obamacare caused that.
1: Yes.
0: What Tallarico was rallying against is what Obamacare caused.
1: Right.

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6: News this hour from Town Hall. I'm John Scott. President Trump predicts the end of the war with Iran will come after the midterms.
7: Iran will end right after the midterms, maybe before, but it'll end right after the midterms. Gasoline's going to drop like a rock.
8: Trump says he won't make a bad deal for the U.S., pressed by reporters for more.
7: We'll ultimately get out unless we decide to stay and keep the oil like Venezuela.

0: squirrel and get it through the strike.
1: Senator Cotton, an Arkansas Republican, made his comments to the Salem Radio Network. There's a flaw in Georgia's voting equipment that can allow voters to be matched to their ballots after they've been cast. Election security advocates are urging Georgia officials to fix the issue before the November election. State election officials say they have taken steps to address the potential harm, but some advocates say the state isn't going far enough. Brianna Stewart scored 22 points. Jackie Young added 18, and the U.S. beat France 97-79 to win its fifth consecutive Women's FIBA World Cup championship. More on these stories from townhall.com.
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1: Cartel drones are getting taken down at the southern border.
3: The U.S. military is using high-energy lasers to destroy cartel drones operating near the southern border. Suspected cartel drone activity in the Rio Grande Valley is down 75%. Officials say the lasers have defeated 11 drones, part of more than 300 takedowns this year, including 100 in August. Cartels have been flying the drones to watch U.S. agents and move drugs and migrants. The lasers destroy the aircraft instead of only jamming them, forcing the cartels to change routes. Willie Nelson, Washington.
1: Officials in Los Angeles County say dozens of small earthquakes occurred across the area within a 24-hour period. It started Friday night when a magnitude 2.5 earthquake hit Ventura County. The last earthquake that was reported happened in the Los Angeles area on Saturday afternoon. According to the U.S. Geological Survey, more than 6 dozen smaller earthquakes shook the area from Friday to Saturday. News and analysis at townhall.com. Some Hollywood figures who previously supported Democratic campaigns appear increasingly disillusioned with the party ahead of the 2026 midterms.
4: Screenwriter Greg Hurwitz and other entertainment industry activists reportedly cite party infighting, progressive policies, and the defense of President Biden as reasons for stepping back. Hurwitz has re-registered as an independent after criticizing what he called heavy-handed tactics and ideological extremism. The shift could affect the Democratic campaign's ability to produce high-profile advertising and political messaging. Ron Taylor reporting.
1: The CEO of Anthropic says the artificial intelligence industry should slow its fast-moving development to give safety measures time to catch up. Without such a slowdown, Dario Amodei warned that AI could be capable within 6 to 12 months of leading a swarm that could take over the entire Internet, among other risks. More on these stories at townhall.com.
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8: This is weatherology. I'm meteorologist Laura Lockwood with the Alexandria Lakes Area Forecast. Daytime highs approaching 63 today under overcast skies with thunderstorms likely. Southeasterly winds 15 to 20 miles per hour. Partly cloudy skies tonight. Slight chance for storms. Lows dip down to about 51. Tomorrow, high of 68. I'm meteorologist Laura Lockwood with your KXRA forecast brought to you by Egg Country. Currently 50.
9: This is America in the Morning from Westwood One. Good morning, I'm John Trout. It's Monday, September 14th, 2026. Here's what's coming up on America in the Morning.
0: President

0: Trump visits Ireland and talks artificial intelligence, Ukraine, Iran, and a lot more. I'm John Stolness in Washington.
1: Continued reaction to a promise made by President Trump surrounding $5,000 checks. I'm Clayton Neville.
2: Congressman Tom Tiffany and pilot Leonard Boltz had to swim to safety after making an emergency landing in a Wisconsin lake. I'm Julie Walker.
3: Police announced the arrest of a suspect in the killing of a black woman who was found hanging from a tree in Jackson, Mississippi. I'm Donna Warder.
4: The Atlantic hurricane season so far has been quiet. I'm Ed Donahue.
5: Wall Street facing pressure of a possible interest rate hike and higher gas prices. And history is set to be made at the airport in Nashville, Tennessee. All ahead on America in the Morning. It's 7 after. President Trump spent the weekend in Ireland, where he met with the Irish Prime Minister, as well as the nation's president, and attended the Irish Open Golf Tournament at his resort in Doonbeg, but also had remarks on Ukraine, Iran, gas prices, and artificial intelligence. John Stolness with a recap from Washington.
0: President Trump arrived in Dublin Saturday, greeted by the sounds of the American National Anthem, as well as Taoiseach Micheál Martin, where the two discussed trade and building on a strong relationship between Ireland and the U.S. At one point, the president was asked by reporters about the possibility of the Republic of Ireland and Northern Ireland reunifying.
6: I'd love to see it unified. I think it would be a great feather in everybody's cap if that happened. It's going to happen eventually.
0: Trump's statement on the sensitive subject drew a sharp response from both sides. Also, the president was asked about Iran-backed Houthi rebels attacking a Saudi pipeline over the weekend that had become a primary way to move oil through the Middle East with the Strait of Hormuz restricted. The president said he talked to the crown prince about it.
6: I can just say everything's going to work out fine and dandy.
0: Trump also commented on the state of the war with Iran.
6: I think very soon, I think it'll be probably right after the terms, they're trying to hold out as long as they can to complicate the election, but I think people are wise to it because Iran cannot have a nuclear weapon.
0: Yesterday, the president spent the day at his golf resort in Doonbeg to watch the final round of the Irish Open. During the match, he told reporters the record high price of diesel fuel was the result of Ukraine targeting Russian diesel output, an act he urged Ukrainian President Volodymyr Zelensky to stop.
7: He has to stop knocking out diesel fuel in Russia. Let him go after targets, but not diesel fuel, because he's causing a shortage of diesel.
0: Closer to home, Trump responded to calls from the leaders of the top artificial intelligence companies over the weekend to slow the AI race as models are growing to a point where some high-level insiders believe there's a 10% chance they could wipe out humanity.
7: We're leading China in AI. We're the most sophisticated country in the world. And frankly, I want to keep it that way because whoever wins AI wins. And we can put guardrails, we can do this and that, but I think you have a lot of negative forces that are bringing it up that shouldn't be bringing it up, and they're bringing up things that won't happen.
0: The president also said Canada wants to make a trade deal badly with the U.S., something disputed yesterday by top Canadian officials. John Stolness, Washington.
5: Politicians continue to react to a promise President Trump recently made to offer Americans $5,000 checks if they vote to keep Republicans in control of Congress. Correspondent Clayton Neville reports the House Majority Leader has made it clear that the promise must first be approved by both the House and Senate before it can become a reality.
1: The promise of $5,000 dividend checks was made by the president last week during a first-of-its-kind Republican midterm convention in Dallas.
8: If the Republicans win the House of Representatives and the United States Senate, both of them, I will issue a dividend to every adult citizen in the United States of America for $5,000.
1: Since the announcement, there's been pushback by Republicans and by Democrats, questioning the president's authority to write the checks without congressional approval and potentially adding to America's debt. House Speaker Mike Johnson was on NBC's Meet the Press.
9: Let me just say, no, we don't want to add to the debt. But if you look at what Commerce Secretary Lutnick said in the last 48 hours or so and what the president himself has said, this is not to add to anything. It's not going to take taxpayer funds. We're not going to get further in debt if this idea was implemented. This would be, in the president's mind, in the way he analogized it, like a dividend check for shareholders. That's how he thinks of it. If a corporation does well, everybody gets the benefit of that. And he thinks of it this way.
1: He was asked by NBC if he could commit to the dividend checks.
9: I commit that Congress will work through it and find consensus on that like I have to do everything else. We have a small margin in this Congress. We've had the smallest in history, one or two vote margin on every given day. So it takes some time. I never go out and get big commitments on the front end because I've got to work through it. And that's what we do every single day.
10: President Trump promised that to voters, though. You're not willing to double down on that promise?
9: I'll work with the president hand in hand, as I do all the time. We'll deliver for the American people. That's the promise.
1: Not all Republicans are buying into the dividends, though. Florida Governor Ron DeSantis suggested the president or Congress should slash taxes to provide financial relief. He said the Trump dividends could cost the country upward of $1 trillion. I'm Clayton Neville.
5: 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It's 12 after. A frightening flight for a member of Congress after his small plane goes down in a lake. When America in the Morning continues after these messages.
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0: 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A reprieve from triple-digit heat in the Southwest. First, a look at the Northeast with AccuWeather.com meteorologist Kerry Schwendenhammer.
1: High pressure has moved into control across the Northeast, and as a result, we're expecting pretty nice weather with low humidity and a good deal of sunshine. Anywhere from Boston on down to Philadelphia, back toward Cleveland and Buffalo as well. And certainly there could be a shower early in the morning for places like the Cape and Cape Cod and maybe into eastern Long Island. But again, much of the region looking at dry weather, a nice reprieve from some of the flooding rainfall and certainly from the humidity as well. Across the southeast, thunderstorms will fire up from Charleston and even Cape Hatteras down toward Florida. We may see temperatures getting as high as the mid-90s in Atlanta, upper 90s in Birmingham, and even near 100 in Memphis. The southern plains are certainly going to bake during the day today. Temperatures reaching above 100 in Oklahoma City and portions of North Texas as well, getting very close in San Antonio. Thunderstorms a possibility for Houston, New Orleans, and on up toward the Wichita area as well. Meanwhile, wet weather in the form of rain on the agenda here for portions of the Dakotas, getting into Minnesota and the upper Midwest as well. It should stay north and west of Chicago during the day, maybe a couple of showers and a heavier thunderstorm later at night, and that could lead to flooding problems in Chicago. Some thunderstorms on tap for Albuquerque and Phoenix, but much of the west will be rain-free, especially in the northwest. San Francisco looking pretty good during the day. And that's the weather across America. Mostly sunny with near-record heat in Dallas, the high near 100. Could have a thunderstorm in Jacksonville, the high 93. That's the nation's weather. I'm AccuWeather meteorologist Kerry Schwendenhammer.
0: It's 16 after. This is America in the Morning. There was a serious scare for a member of Congress after a small plane he was flying in landed in a lake, forcing the Wisconsin Republican and his pilot to swim to safety. Correspondent Julie Walker has more.
2: Congressman Tom Tiffany and pilot Leonard Boltz had to swim to safety after making an emergency landing in a Wisconsin lake Saturday night.
3: Water rescue, airboat, Battalion 1.
2: That's audio from Broadcastify.com of emergency responders being called to Lake Wausau after their single-engine, four-seat Beechcraft Bonanza lost power as it approached the nearby airport.
4: Battalion, we have two victims in the water. We're just pulling them out now.
2: Tiffany posting on social media, they went to the hospital and are okay. Both were treated for minor injuries, including a cut above Tiffany's eye that required stitches. The Republican congressman who's running for Wisconsin governor was returning from the La Crosse County Lincoln Day dinner when the plane made the emergency landing in the water and began to submerge. They were able to call 911 before they began swimming. I'm Julie Walker.
0: Police in Mississippi say they expect more arrests in the death of a woman found hanging from a tree last month that spurred outrage and race concerns. As correspondent Donna Warder reports, more questions are being raised after a man was taken into custody.
5: Police announced the arrest of a suspect in the killing of 29-year-old Tasia Fortune, a black woman who was found hanging from a tree last month in the backyard of an abandoned home in Jackson, Mississippi. Members of the community feared that Fortune's killing may have had to do with her race.
6: Mr. Ratliff was not at the location when officers arrived. However, as our staff and team were returning to JPD headquarters, they encountered Mr. Ratliff walking along Capitol Street. Officers took him into custody without any incident.
5: At a news conference, Jackson Police Chief Rochelle Brackney says the suspect is a black man, 51-year-old Jacques Ratliff, and that other arrests could come.
6: We cannot speculate about the nature or the manner in which Ms. Fortune was killed beyond what has been officially determined by the medical examiner. We owe it to Ms. Fortune, to her family, and the integrity of this investigation to let the evidence guide us.
5: Police say Ratliff had an association with Fortune, but would not elaborate on their relationship. I'm Donna Warder.
0: It's 19 after. Investors on Wall Street on edge with a looming interest rate hike. Business news is next when America in the Morning continues after these messages.

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5: The fuel most Americans rarely think about could become a major political issue in the midterm elections after diesel prices hit a new national record and climbed above $6 per gallon. That according to Fox Business. As prices rise, businesses face higher transportation and operating costs that can ripple through the economy and push up the price of everyday goods. Diesel averaged $3.69 per gallon in January of last year, but has since climbed to a record $6.20 a gallon, according to AAA. Wall Street will be dealing with a series of challenging issues this week, which includes oil prices surging following the Iran-backed Houthis taking a strategic island in the waterway that leads to the Red Sea and Suez Canal, and Iranian attacks that led Saudi Arabia to shut down a key pipeline. In addition, the Federal Reserve will meet this week to discuss interest rates, and despite demands from President Trump to lower them, inflation will likely lead to an interest rate hike, which would come at a time when mortgage rates pushed past 7%. From Wall Street, correspondent Seth Sutel.
6: I'm Seth Sutel, and this is the week ahead on Wall Street. Markets are getting an important update on interest rates this week. The Federal Reserve is expected to raise its benchmark rate at its latest policy meeting, which winds up on Wednesday. Inflation has been consistently coming in ahead of the Fed's 2% target. Fed Chair Kevin Warsh has promised to deliver price stability. The Fed's main tool for fighting inflation is raising its short-term interest rate, which makes borrowing money more expensive. That has the effect of tapping the brakes on the economy. Markets are also getting an update on retail sales for August on Wednesday. That report could shed more light on how Americans are feeling about the economy. Seth Sutel, New York.
5: Oracle founder Larry Ellison has entered into a trading plan that would allow him to sell up to 50 million of his shares in the software company, or $7.5 billion worth of stock at the current price, that according to CNBC. An unusual move for Ellison, who's held on to a substantial part of the company that he launched in 1977. He controls over 40% of Oracle. 24 past. The surprisingly quiet Atlantic hurricane season. That when America in the Morning continues after these messages.
7: It just smells like nostalgic breakfast memories. 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
2: This is America in the Morning. We've heard a lot about hurricanes in the Pacific Ocean, but Eastern America has seen very little in terms of named storms. Correspondent Ed Donahue reports on a lack of hurricanes in the Atlantic.
3: The Atlantic hurricane season so far has been quiet. No hurricanes have formed yet in the Atlantic this year, and none are likely to form for at least another week. The reason? An enormous El Nino is crushing storms before they get going. Forecasters say 2026 is the longest a season has begun without a storm that has reached winds of 74 miles per hour to qualify as a hurricane, at least in the satellite era. People living near the Atlantic, though, should not let their guard down. Several experts point to 1992, which kicked off late with devastating Hurricane Andrew. Meantime, in the Pacific, El Nino is revving up tropical cyclone activity. So far this year, storm activity in the eastern Pacific has nearly doubled, with hurricanes lasting much longer than usual. I'm Ed Donahue.
2: In politics, it's not unusual for Democrats and Republicans to be on opposing sides of an issue. However, in Nashville, the politicians on the Airport Authority are coming together for a historic name change. Lisa Dwyer reports at Nashville's International Airport, you'll soon be departing from Parton.
4: In Nashville, Tennessee, Republican and Democratic leaders are in an ugly partisan battle over who controls the city's airport. But they agree on one thing. It should be renamed to honor the state's favorite daughter, Dolly Parton. Parton, who passed away 2 weeks ago, has previously declined such honors. The state-controlled Metropolitan Nashville Airport Authority has unanimously approved a motion to begin the renaming process. While the process could take a year or more, the change would make Parton the first woman whose name adorns one of America's 50 busiest airports. I'm Lisa Dwyer.
2: America in the Morning for Monday, September 14th, 2026 is produced by Jeff McKay. I'm John Trout. This is Westwood One.
5: This is Weatherology. I'm meteorologist Allura Lockwood with the Alexandria Lakes Area Forecast. Daytime highs approaching 63 today under overcast skies with thunderstorms likely. Southeasterly winds 15 to 20 miles per hour. Partly cloudy skies tonight. Slight chance for storms. Lows dip down to about 51. Tomorrow, high of 68. I'm meteorologist Laura Lockwood with your KXRA forecast brought to you by Egg Country. Currently 50.

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5: This is America in the Morning from Westwood One. Coming up this half hour.
6: Officials say Yemen's Iranian-backed Houthi rebels have captured a strategic island at the southern entrance to the Red Sea. I'm Ed Donahue.
7: President Trump's son-in-law and peace negotiator is taking heat for suggesting Ukraine give up territory to Russia.
8: Ukraine does not want to do that.
7: I'm Jim Roop.
9: The highly watched Lindsey Clancy trial ended in a mistrial with a lot of controversy. I'm Katie Clark.
10: Republicans sticking with a controversial candidate ahead of the midterms. I'm Clayton Neville.
11: Major tech consensus, AI should slow down. I'm the new old tech guy, Chuck Paul.
12: Jimmy Kimmel pulls an interview from broadcast and drops it onto YouTube. I'm Kevin Carr.
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0: America in the Morning continues, and it appears today's active weather will take place in the central part of the nation. Here's AccuWeather.com meteorologist Kerry Schwindenhammer.
1: It is certainly going to be active across the nation's midsection. We're going to be seeing rain at times for places like Minneapolis, Sioux Falls, Bismarck, and Fargo. And that's going to keep temperatures at bay, only getting into the mid-60s in Fargo and in Minneapolis. A little bit better in Bismarck, mid-70s. But once you start heading into the central plains, that's where temperatures will start to peak in the 80s and even the 90s. In fact, Wichita, Kansas, getting up to 99. Oklahoma City, right around the 100-degree mark as well. And there will be some spotty thunderstorms around, although it looks like a lot of the activity is going to be across Nebraska and into Kansas, and then another batch down across the Gulf Coast from Texas into Louisiana. More thunderstorms will fire up across the Carolinas, especially right along the coast, down through parts of Florida as well, and temperatures generally in the 90s. The Northeast, in contrast, looking at really nice weather during the day today. It's going to be dry and sunny in Philadelphia and in New York City as well, Boston as well, and there could be a spotty shower just to start the day on Cape Cod, maybe along the eastern part of Long Island. It looks like a really nice day setting up for us. No travel problems for Detroit either. And even Chicago, if there's any kind of delays, it's probably going to be later in the nighttime hours tonight. In contrast, we're looking at some thunderstorms keeping us at bay across portions of the southwest. Phoenix, Albuquerque, Colorado Springs, even into Denver, there could be some thunderstorms. In the northwest, a spotty shower towards Seattle, but dry weather for Portland, and it looks dry in places like San Francisco and Los Angeles as well. That's the nation's weather. I'm AccuWeather meteorologist Kerry Schwindenhammer.
0: 23 till. You're with America in the Morning. As the price of diesel fuel has hit an all-time record in the U.S., the price of gasoline could soon follow after Saudi Arabia shut down their key pipeline that supplies 4% of global oil supplies following an Iranian drone attack, and the Iran-backed Houthis took control of two key islands in the waterway that leads ships to the Suez Canal. Correspondent Ed Donahue reports.
2: Officials say Yemen's Iranian-backed Houthi rebels have captured a strategic island at the southern entrance to the Red Sea. Celebrations were seen across Yemen after Houthis captured Mayoun. It's their biggest territorial gains in years and could boost Iran's strategy of driving up world oil and gas prices to pressure the U.S. and open a new front in the Iran war. Houthi military spokesperson Yahya Sari says seven military divisions from the Saudi enemy's amassed forces, comprising 38 military brigades, were struck, and hundreds of their personnel were killed or captured. Saudi Arabia says it shut down the east-west pipeline as a precaution after it was attacked.
3: It could end before the midterm, but it'll end after the midterm. Iran, I will tell you this. Iran wants to make a deal so badly. They're calling constantly. They want to make a deal. They got to make the right deal. I'm not going to make a deal that's no good.
2: Iraq says attacks on a key Saudi oil pipeline were launched from its territory. The Saudi foreign ministry blames the attacks on several drones that came from Iraq. An Iraqi commander was fired. President Trump says he thinks Iran is responsible.
4: They're on the balls of their feet right now, but I think they are. They've been in charge of that for a while.
2: Speaking in Ireland, the president says there have been discussions with the Iran-backed Houthi rebels.
4: The Houthis called us, and they don't want to fight with us. They let us know. They don't want to fight with us. They don't want me to go after them. They don't want us to go after them.
2: The Houthis have said they are only targeting neighboring Saudi Arabia's shipping. The president says he recently talked with the Saudi crown prince.
4: He's a good friend of mine, and I can just say everything's going to work out fine and dandy.
2: I'm Ed Donahue.
0: President Trump's special envoy and son-in-law, Jared Kushner, is receiving criticism for suggesting Ukraine may be holding up the peace process in its war with Russia. Jim Roop reports that Kushner suggested Ukraine give land for peace with the Kremlin, a plan receiving no support from Ukraine's president.
5: The war between Ukraine and Russia, while it began in 2014 with Russia seizing Crimea, a full-scale invasion of Ukraine by Russia began in February of 2022. President Trump's peace negotiators, Jared Kushner and Steve Witkoff, have been attempting to get the two sides to reach a peace deal. Kushner, over the weekend, speaking via video to the Yalta European Summit in Kyiv, or the YES Summit, suggested to end the war, Ukraine merely needs to concede territory.
6: President Putin's laid out his line. line of what he wants to achieve. If Ukraine, you know, wanted to withdraw to that line, then obviously, you know, we have the rest of the deal set up and put together. Ukraine right now does not want to do that.
5: Every proposal to end the war presented by Russia has included Ukraine having to give up territory Russian President Vladimir Putin wants. Ukraine has been an independent nation since the Cold War ended in 1991. One of the initial reasons Putin wanted to seize Ukraine is to keep it from joining NATO. Ukraine President Volodymyr Zelensky has said he would not join NATO, conceding to that demand before Russia even invaded. Zelensky tells CNN, however, joining NATO is not necessarily off the table. And speaking through an interpreter, says while joining NATO could mean some security guarantees for Ukraine, Ukraine and NATO would also mean security guarantees for Russia.
7: As a NATO member, Ukraine will not be able to use its weapon to do anything threatening them, because everything would be only possible diplomatically.
5: He also says he wanted Kushner and Witkoff to go to Kyiv to see the situation firsthand.
7: How challenging it may be to live in between airstrikes.
5: Meantime, President Trump has spoken out about Ukraine's air attacks on Russia's diesel refineries.
3: Let him go after targets, but not diesel fuel, because he's causing a shortage of diesel.
5: The national average per gallon price of diesel is above $6. Rising gas prices all around continue, as does the war between Russia and Ukraine. I'm Jim Roop.
0: Jurors involved in the Lindsey Clancy murder trial are speaking out, not about the prosecution or defense attorneys, but the lone holdout juror who forced a mistrial in the Massachusetts case. Katie Clark reports that lone juror, who has yet to speak publicly, is facing domestic violence allegations and questions about how he handled himself in the jury room. And one governor of a southern state is saying that lone holdout juror is welcome in his state.
8: Lindsey Clancy admitted to killing her three children. The trial was to determine if she's responsible for the crimes or not guilty by reason of a lack of criminal responsibility. The defense said that Clancy was over-medicated. Prosecution said that she planned it out and knew right from wrong. Out of the 12 jurors, only one held the belief that she was criminally responsible. After the mistrial, the lone juror's identity has been made public. Jurors on NBC 10 Boston.
9: He would not interact with us.
10: He was very arrogant. He really did not take anything that anybody said.
8: Juror Paula Devlin speaking on CBS Saturday morning.
11: We knew that this was a turning point, and this would be something that could change something to make it better. You know, justice for those children is this never happening again.
8: Media reports say that the juror has a history of domestic violence allegations that were dismissed. He has an eviction notice for not paying rent. It's not clear if the juror falsified his juror questionnaire in which he could face criminal charges. NBC 10 Boston chief legal analyst Michael Coyne discussing the filled out questionnaire.
12: I don't see how, if those questions had been answered correctly, one side or the other would have taken the chance to allowing him to be seated.
8: Florida Governor Ron DeSantis is accusing media outlets of a smear campaign, even offering asylum to the juror in Florida. I'm Katie Clark.
0: It's 17 till. When we return on America in the Morning, Donald Trump envisions a new statue in Washington, which could be revolutionary after these messages.

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9: You too.
10: You're with America in the morning. Arizona authorities are investigating after vandals smeared bright red paint across a newly unveiled bronze statue of Charlie Kirk and defaced another Kirk tribute outside Turning Point USA's Phoenix headquarters Sunday. Images from the headquarters show red paint streaked across the 8-foot statue's face and neck, with a crude, frowning face drawn across its chest. A sign at the base of the statue with the words, "Jesus defeated death, so you can live," was also defaced. Kirk's widow, Erica Kirk, who assumed leadership of Turning Point USA, released a statement saying the vandalism would not detract from her husband's legacy and said the memorial would be repaired. Shifting gears, House Speaker Mike Johnson is backing a controversial Republican candidate in Texas, as disparaging remarks the candidate made several years ago are resurfacing, correspondent Clayton Neville reports.
11: 30-year-old Brandon Herrera is known online as the AK guy, with over 4 million YouTube subscribers. His GOP nomination came after his South Texas opponent resigned amid sexual misconduct allegations, but Herrera brings his own controversy. During this week's CNN State of the Union, host Jake Tapper played an uncensored clip of Herrera as a YouTuber several years ago, making offensive, sexually explicit remarks about women and kids. He also said that Herrera tested a Nazi-era submachine gun and called it the original Ghetto Blaster. Herrera is also accused of goose-stepping to a Nazi marching song in a podcast. House Speaker Mike Johnson was on CNN State of the Union and was asked about Herrera.
12: Look, detestable language, you know how I feel about all of that, Jake. But I also know Brandon Herrera has been out running a very effective campaign and explained to people that he has apologized for all that. He was a podcaster and a provocateur and tried to get attention. That's not the way I speak or think, and that's not the way most do. But that was his persona online, right? Now, right now he's running as a very serious candidate for Congress and a very thoughtful guy. I was with him at the convention. We talked about all this.
11: This campaigning season has brought a number of accusations and alleged scandal against Republican and Democratic candidates as the races intensify ahead of the November midterms. I'm Clayton Neville.
10: Police in Chicago found the person they believe is responsible for pushing a man from a moving train last week. The man struck the electrified third rail and became incapacitated and was later hit by a moving train. He was pronounced dead at the scene. In custody, a 15-year-old girl who's now been charged with first-degree murder. Police report the man was heading home from work when the teenager and two other people allegedly used force to push the 29-year-old from the train. No reason was given for the assault. Shifting gears, President Trump wants more of America's first president in Washington, D.C. museums and is calling on the Smithsonian to install a colossal statue of George Washington. Correspondent Donna Warder reports.
9: In a Truth Social post, President Donald Trump called on the Smithsonian to replace the Infinity sculpture in front of the National Museum of American History with a 30-foot statue of George Washington. Trump is also asking for a George Washington exhibit to run through February 22, 2032, the 300th anniversary of Washington's birth. And for Constitution Day on September 17th, Trump wants the Smithsonian to install in the museum's Flag Hall the same 11-foot George Washington statue that was recently featured at the Freedom 250 Indy car race. It's not clear whether Trump has the power to order the museum to make the changes. Donna Warder, Washington.
10: The heads of the three largest AI companies called for slowing the technology down this weekend, but the president of the United States has other AI ideas. The new old tech guy, Chuck Palm, has the story.
13: Dario Amodi runs Anthropic, one of the biggest AI companies. And he put up a post on his website this Saturday that was not a product announcement. He wrote that the industry must slow down. His words, "We must slow at a pace in which we improve the capabilities of AI models." And then Sam Altman over at OpenAI said that he agreed. And so did Elon Musk. All three of them are competitors. And Elon was the most succinct. He said, "Dario is right." Last week, Friday, on this show, I told you about the young researcher who quit Anthropic and said this stuff could kill us all. And this is his old boss saying that he has a point. Amodi's worry is what he calls a swarm, a bunch of AI agents working together. He says inside of 6 to 12 months, one of those could take over the entire internet and do hundreds of billions in damage. He proposed bringing outside inspectors into Anthropic and giving them desks and badges, and he wants his competitors to do the same. But President Trump said no. Trump was in Ireland yesterday, in between watching golfers tee off on his own resort, when a reporter asked if AI ought to slow down. He said America is ahead of China, and he wants to keep it that way. Quote, "Whoever with AI wins." I will tell you flat out, we need to be careful, but I don't think we should stop. Every once in a while, when the weather is bad, we should pump the brakes. I'm the new old tech guy, Chuck Palm.
10: With a look at Monday sports, here's America in the Morning's Robert Workman.
14: NFL Sunday, a wild season start. The 13 Sunday games racked up a record 693 points over 53 a game. And the Bears topped that all by themselves, paddling the Panthers 59-37, the highest scoring NFL season opener ever. Caleb Williams threw for two touchdowns, ran for two more. DeAndre Swift rushed for three scores. Jaguars blasted the Browns 34-10, four TD passes for Trevor Lawrence. Ravens ran over the Colts, three TDs for Derrick Henry, now third on the all-time list. Vikings scored 29 unanswered points to pound the Packers. Carson Wentz stepping in for a concussed Kyler Murray to throw three touchdown passes.
15: Momentum swing fast at the end of the game. Yeah, football's a funny game, but it's fun to be on this side of it.
14: Lions edged the Saints in overtime, blowing a 21-point lead in the third, but defending a two-point attempt in OT. Eagles stuffed a late two-pointer to hold off the Commanders. Sunday night, the Giants topped the Cowboys. Rams defensive end Myles Garrett will have his knee scoped and be out for at least a month. College football, new polls out. Texas vaults into the top spot after its comeback win over previous number one Ohio State. Tennis, U.S. Open men's final, number one Alexander Zverev topped eight seed Ben Shelton in four sets. Baseball, the Padres beat the Giants for their seventh win in a row, a good time to get hot with just 2 weeks left. NL division leaders all lost. The Reds shaded the Brewers. Milwaukee's already clinched a playoff spot. Marlins got four in the ninth to upend the Dodgers, and the Phillies used a seven-run eighth to batter the Braves. Pirates sank the Cubs, so now Chicago and Philadelphia are tied for the NL wildcard lead. Rays romped over the Astros to sweep the weekend series between AL division leaders. Cardinals got by the White Sox, so Chicago's lead in the Central is down to a half game over Cleveland after the Guardians trounced the Twins. That's Monday Sports.
10: Thank you, sir. Now 7 till. The on-again, off-again Jimmy Kimmel FCC feud is on again. That's when America in the Morning continues after these messages.
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10: It's 5 till. America in the Morning continues. If you're waking up and heading for a fill-up, your eyes are not deceiving you. The national average for a gallon of regular gas has jumped 17 cents since Labor Day, now averaging $4.31 a gallon. Making matters worse, the price of diesel fuel has hit a national average of $6.20. Six states now have gasoline averaging above $5. Just 12 states have regular gas averaging below $4. The feud between Jimmy Kimmel and the FCC is back in focus. Entertainment reporter Kevin Carr has details.
27: Jimmy Kimmel's public feud with the FCC continued last week when he booked Democratic Senate candidate James Tallarico. On Wednesday, Kimmel made this announcement.
28: His FCC has threatened me. 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
27: The Tallarico interview was scuttled from broadcast and instead posted on YouTube.
28: Why are they so scared of you?
29: Well, they're worried that we're going to win this race in Texas.
27: Tallarico is ahead in the polls in Texas, which hasn't had a Democratic senator since 1993.
29: They are terrified of this movement we're building in Texas, working people coming together across party and race and gender and religion and culture to take on the people at the top who have been screwing us over for far too long now.
27: Kimmel pointed out his long history of interviewing political candidates from both sides of the aisle.
28: I've interviewed a lot of political candidates, from Hillary Clinton to Ted Cruz to Donald Trump himself.
27: While there was no evidence that a threat was made specifically about the Tallarico interview, the show and its network ABC have come under fire from FCC Chairman Brendan Carr in the past. The FCC has new guidance that talk shows are no longer exempt from equal time rules. ABC is currently suing the Trump administration for violating the First Amendment after the FCC ordered early license renewal for 8 ABC-owned stations. This weekend on X, Carr called the Tallarico incident a, quote, hoax to get clicks and donations. I'm Kevin Carr.
10: Oprah Winfrey and former First Lady Michelle Obama were just two of the people at a packed venue in Paris where 30,000 came to see singer Celine Dion take the stage for the first time in 6 years. Dion told the crowd, quote, I promised myself I wouldn't cry, but I don't keep my promises. So here I am singing for you, singing for me, singing for life. Dion sang her signature hits, which included Because You Loved Me and My Heart Will Go On. Dion revealed back in 2022 that she had been diagnosed with the rare neurological condition known as stiff person syndrome, a condition that impacts just one or two out of a million people. That's our show for today, Monday, September 14th, 2026. America in the Morning is produced by Jeff McKay. I'm John Trout. This is Westwood One.
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1: He wins the midterms, and he is not backing down.
2: The 5,000 is going to happen 100%. And the reason is because our country is taking in trillions and trillions of dollars. And it's going to happen because the people deserve it, because they were treated so badly by the Democrats and by Biden.
1: The president also played down the need for his administration to check the development of artificial intelligence. He says targeted AI oversight can protect America's lead over China, arguing that winning the technology race is key to national security and prosperity. He told reporters Sunday during his Ireland trip that there's a need for some regulation, but provided no specifics. His statements come as new warnings from the artificial intelligence industry revived debate over whether advanced AI models could escape human control and threaten humanity. World markets have mostly declined, led by AI-related stocks. Officials in Yemen say the Houthi rebels captured more strategic islands in the southern Red Sea, strengthening their control of a major maritime shipping route. They say the Houthis took over the island.

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2: Britain's new Labour Prime Minister is promising more government control, but critics warn his economic agenda could drive investment and wealth creators out of the country. Correspondent Bob Agnew reports.
3: Andy Burnham says Britain took a wrong turn in the 1980s, blaming privatization, austerity, and deindustrialization for today's problems. Conservatives say his prescription means higher taxes, more spending, and less economic freedom, and accuse him of looking backward instead of creating the growth Britain needs. Bob Agnew reporting.
2: In 2025, about 16,500 millionaires left the United Kingdom. That marked a significant decline in the country's millionaire population, attributed to high taxes and economic conditions. Several billionaires have also relocated from Britain, primarily due to tax policies. More on these stories from townhall.com.

0: Good morning. I'm Patty Wicken. This is KXRA. On this Monday, September 14th, we say good morning to our meteorologist, Michael Carroll from Weatherology. Good morning.
1: Good morning to you, and some much-needed rain headed across the region here for today, especially over the next few hours this morning, and will continue into the afternoon time frame, looking at some rainfall totals in that three-quarters to an inch range for today, and those clouds and the rain activity will keep the temperatures in check, only expecting lower 60s for highs by the afternoon, and those winds quite breezy out of the east and southeast, around 15 to 25 miles per hour. For tonight, a lingering chance for some showers early this evening. Then we'll dry and clear out those skies as we head into the overnight time frame. Low temperatures dropping back into the lower 50s, setting up an overall brighter day than for tomorrow. In fact, lots of sunshine for your Tuesday, those highs improving up to 68. Midweek Wednesday, just a slight chance for a spotty afternoon shower there with mid-60s for highs. Thursday, a good deal of sun working up to 72. Then looking to be a rather wet end to your work week on Friday. Another system working in from the west. Friday's high temperature is still close to average in the lower range of the 70s. From the Weatherology Weather Center, I'm meteorologist Michael Carroll.
0: Thank you so much, Michael. And again, good morning, everyone. We have clear skies right now, wind from the east at 13, relative humidity 77%, and the sun's going down at 7:35 tonight. It is 7 minutes after 6, KXRA, moving up towards the Linder Farm Network.
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0: Our prayer focus is Psalm 139, and in verses 23 and 24, we read, "Search me, O God, and know my heart. Try me, and know my thoughts, and see if there be any grievous way in me, and lead me in the way everlasting." Father God, as we begin 2013, we want to be men and women who live lives that bring honor and glory to you. So we invite you to search us, to know us, Father, to expose in us any patterns, any habits that bring pain, that are an offense to you. Lord God, we want you to lead us in your righteousness. Lead us in the way of life so that we may be your sons and daughters and bring you glory this year. Lord, that is our prayer. Search us, know us, and lead us in the everlasting way. We pray it in Jesus' name. Amen. This is Tracy Weaver of Risen Life Ministries encouraging you to read Psalm 139, allowing it to transform your life. Join me again tomorrow for Prayer Life.
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9: Time, a look at weather, markets, and farm news. Linda Brecky, good morning.
10: Good morning.
9: Weather radar clear so far this morning.
10: That's right. Sounds like we could see some rain, some heavier rain, and wind today. So we'll hear more from Dan about that later in the broadcast.
9: We'll monitor that as far as the markets go and the overnight trade. We'll check that out for you and see what's going on. And we'll talk with Al Kleiss this morning.
10: That's right. We'll hear more from Al Kleiss. Also, we'll recap last Friday's USDA report. And it's fly-in week at the nation's capital. Minnesota Farm Bureau members at the nation's capital. Also, Minnesota Farmers Union members at the nation's capital as well.
9: Okay, that's coming up. We'll be back after this.
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9: And we'll check a few markets here for you and then get into farm news. For the week, December corn closed down 6 cents. March corn was down 6. November soybeans were down 13. January down 13. And December wheat was down 8 cents for the week. On the mercantile side, live cattle futures were up for October, 673 for the week. December up 750. And the October lean hogs were down 77 cents for the week.
10: And to cash cheese on Friday, barrels and blocks was no change, with barrels at 146 and a quarter and blocks at 146. No change as well. National, as far as the barrels and gilts, a weighted average of 85.38 nationally. That was down 148 on Friday.
9: And we'll check the latest futures quotes coming up next.
14: This season is demanding. 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
9: No matter if you live on the farm or in town, pest control is very important. 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Representatives from the Minnesota Farm Bureau will be in Washington, D.C. this week talking with lawmakers. Farm Bureau President Dan Glessing says the Farm Bill will be a major topic of discussion.
15: Well, obviously, Farm Bill is probably the number one thing that we're going to bring up. And as a reminder, in the House, the Farm Bill has been passed both through committee and as the entire chamber, as well as year-round E15. But when you look at the Senate, neither one of those have been passed, and really want to hone in and get a plan. And actually, we have meetings with both Ranking Member Klobuchar's and her staff, as well as staff from Chairman Bozeman's office, just to emphasize the importance of getting it done. And, as we get to closer to the election season, it's just harder and harder to get things done, but we do have a window here where we're going to make a hard push to get that done. That's going to be probably the first conversation piece that we bring forward.
9: He says they'll be talking about provisions in a farm bill, including a fix for the interstate commerce issues of California's animal housing regulations, or Prop 12.
15: And within that farm bill, making sure that we have a solution to interstate commerce or the Prop 12 conversation. That'll be one of them. Make sure you're around E15. And just the overall importance of what's left in the Farm Bill. Because as a reminder, a lot of the spending that's within the Farm Bill was taken care of last summer in July. But there's a lot of good things and updates that really need to be done. One of which would be the conservation title. Think of equip funds and things that farmers and ranchers use on their farm.
9: Another portion of the Farm Bill includes the rural development title.
15: On their farm. Another one would be the rural development title, which is something that a lot of people don't realize, but they do a lot of good programming or grants or loans for things that are in our communities that we can have strong communities and be part of, but just all of those types of things. And then obviously the importance of trade, and fortunately we're starting to see that net trade deficit turn around, but we're still continued emphasis on trade.
9: And Glessing says lawmakers have a lot of work to do before the midterm elections and the end of the year.
15: No, there is a lot to do in a short amount of time. I know Senate's going to hang in there a little longer, quite simply because they have more to do The House sounds like they want to be in next week and then go back home to campaign. But I guess we'll see how it goes. And really, I know it's going to be a busy week next week with a lot of groups coming in just to try and have those conversations with the lawmakers. And really, that's what it's about. That's why we take our Farmers to BC trip here in September as well as March. But this one specifically, we have some young farmers and ranchers on the trip, as well as some leader. We have a lead ag institute. Some of those participants are going, as well as board members and just regular members. And so that's critically important to share those stories, because we can talk about our policy all day long, but it's those firsthand stories that make the difference in those lawmakers' conversations and thinking.
9: Dan Glessing, Minnesota Farm Bureau. A farmer in North Dakota was managing 30,000 straw bales. 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There had to be an easier way. 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
16: Okay. In the case of soybeans, I still think, just a harvest sale is not the worst idea going. Basis is not terrible for harvest. It's okay. There aren't big carries in the soybean market. Yes, you're going to hold some unpriced and hope for something better in the months ahead, but don't get too carried away with that strategy as being the only one. In the world of corn and in wheat, you've got nice carries in the market. You've got a wide basis, and I do see an opportunity to store corn, store wheat, sell the carry. That is, sell the May contract, May 27 contract, and wait for that basis to narrow. It will. And that's a good risk management approach to preserving a higher price and adding to it. Now, I know a lot of listeners are going to want to put unpriced corn and soybeans in the bin, and because we got ideas of $7 corn, $15 beans. I don't know if that's going to happen. I've already told you I'm not very good at calling things. But if you do that, please have an exit plan. Please have an idea of what it is you're waiting for, what price you're waiting for, what time you're waiting to get out of it. And just keep that in mind if you press forward with that.
10: Usett says the upcoming South American growing season will be interesting to follow.
16: And that'll be an interesting story because there's a lot of, I'm not a meteorologist, a climatologist, but there's a lot of talk about this super El Nino and thoughts of what it might do to South American production. I will make no predictions. I'll just say stay tuned.
10: University of Minnesota Grain Marketing Specialist Ed Usett.
9: And we did hear about Minnesota Farm Bureau, among others, heading to Washington, D.C. on the Farm Bill. Groups include American Farm Bureau Federation, National Farmers Union, Ethanol Trade Group, Growth Energy, National Pork Producers Council, and the Organic Trade Association are all holding fly-ins this week in Washington, D.C. American Soybean Association President Scott Menzger, an Ohio farmer, says that both the Farm Bill and trade are keeping him up at night. We need a complete Farm Bill. Back in a moment.
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9: Well, fall field work has begun in some areas of Minnesota with the bulk of harvest just around the corner. University of Minnesota Extension Farm Safety and Health Educator Emily Kreckelberg says it's always a good time to talk farm safety.
19: Especially in the fall, of course, we're just seeing a lot of tractors on the roads, equipment in the fields, a lot of long hours for our farmers. So this is a great time to talk about it. And, you know, unfortunately, in Minnesota and Wisconsin, we have already lost some lives this fall. So it's really important to keep talking about this.
9: And Kreckelberg says a key factor in farm safety is self-awareness.
19: You know, I am asked very often, like, what's the number one cause of farm accidents? And I think what people are really getting for is, you know, what's the most common type of accident, right? Because unfortunately, the most common cause of farm incidents is people. A lot of the times when these things happen, it is due to an operator error or mistake versus a piece of equipment, you know, not functioning properly. So I always like to remind people of that, you know, that we are really in control of how safe we are. And yes, sometimes freak things do happen, but if we are practicing self-awareness and trying to keep an even keel and making decisions, you know, with a clear mind, that is always going to help us be more safe.
9: And that's Emily Kreckelberg, University of Minnesota.
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20: USDA Chief Economist Justin Benavidez says if the supply and demand projections that were released Friday are correct, we could see a record high soybean production number in the U.S. this year.
22: Even with the overall ratings of good to excellent falling, the yield was revised upward marginally, but not a whole lot of big changes in the soybean production numbers. I think one key takeaway on the soybean side from this crop production report is that if realized, we're going to have a record high amount of soybean production on the year. And with a strong push on biofuels early in the year, that doesn't surprise me. I know there's been some announcements that have presented some market challenges in the last month and a half, but still interesting to see what could be a record high soybean production number.
20: USDA made some minor changes to corn planted and harvested area in the latest report, according to Anthony Perlman with the National Ag Statistics Service.
0: It did make some minor changes to planted and harvested area. Planted acreage at nearly 96.8 million was raised just 47,000 acres from the August estimate. Harvested area for grain is forecast at 88.5 million acres. That is down 0.1%, or just 86,000 acres from the previous forecast. Now, as of September 1st, corn yield is forecast at 178.5 bushels per acre. That is down 1.2%, or 2.2 bushels from last month's forecast, and down 4.3%, or 8 bushels from the previous year. Now, this reduction in yield is a result of the weather conditions experienced in August. Production is forecast at 15.8 billion bushels. That is down 1.3% from last month's forecast and down 7.2% from 2025. NAS production forecast compares to pre-report to industry expectations. The NAS forecast falls within the range of expectations, so probably not much of a surprise.
20: Anthony Perlman with the National Ag Statistics Service.
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9: Got the latest quotes now. The December corn, 529 and a quarter, down one. November soybeans, 1294 and three quarters, steady. And the December wheat futures, 727 and three quarters, up 2.5. Darren Hefty, Hefty Seed and Ag PhD, talks about fast-moving corn crop and checking the stock strength.
24: Yeah, there's a lot of things going on in cornfields right now, and everybody can see the corn's drying up and getting ready for harvest. There is harvest going on in some areas, which is way ahead of normal. And that's something we've been talking about all summer. We've gotten a lot of heat. Some areas, pretty widespread areas, have had some pretty harsh drought, and this corn is finishing up faster than we think. So even if the ears and the kernels aren't quite as dry as we anticipate them to be, the plants are about done, and we really have to watch those plants closely so we don't end up with corn on the ground. So here's just a few observations. One, let's start at the base of the plant. We're seeing brace roots that never really fully got into the ground. Part of the reason why, those brace roots come out at V6, V7, V8, so fairly early in the season. Well, we didn't have crop canopy yet, and it was really hot, and the soil temperatures were over 100 degrees on the surface during the day in the hot sun. So those brace roots couldn't get down into the ground, and we're paying the price for it now. This wind that we had over the weekend and some of the storms, we're hearing about down corn snapping off, those kinds of things. And part of that is just, hey, with the downed corn and corn just tipping over, we didn't get that root system development like we would like to have. So that's one thing to watch out for. Another one that we saw, again, this weekend storms really showed some of this for farmers. Maybe it's been going on longer, but we saw a few ears laying on the ground. And some of that is poor shank development. The shank holds the ear to the stalk. If we've got poor potassium uptake, especially early in the season, we often see a compromised ear shank. And we're certainly seeing that this year in parts of fields. So a lot of times.
9: That's Darren Hefty, Hefty Seed. Again, December corn down a half cent, November beans up a quarter cent, and December wheat up three. Weather is next.
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2: Hi, this is longtime Chicago-based farm broadcaster Max Armstrong, extending congratulations to all of you folks at the Linder Farm Network. It's hard to believe it's been 50 years. Oh, I remember when it all started. Keep doing the great work that you've been doing for Minnesota farmers. If there's anything certain about agriculture, it's dynamic change. And it's been fun to watch the Linder Farm Network change with producers over a period of 50 years. This is Max Armstrong, farm broadcaster, saying congratulations on the great job you're doing.
9: 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Let's bring in our ag weather specialist, Dan Lemke. Good morning, Dan.
4: Good morning, Lynn. Well, rain is starting to make its way into Minnesota this morning as it is pushing up from the southwest and entering into southwestern Minnesota. We are expecting that to spread to the northeast today, leading to a rainy, windy, and cooler day across most of the region today. We're already cool and breezy this morning with temperatures in the upper 40s to middle 50s across much of Minnesota. Winds are picking up and they will be a factor today as well. In addition to the rainy conditions spreading across the state, winds will pick up coming at us from the south southeast at about 15 to 20 miles per hour with gusts well into the 30s. Highs today look like they're going to stay mostly in the 60s. Rain is likely through much of today before it does push out of the area tonight and into the overnight hours. Cooler conditions will prevail this week, though, with a lot of 60s for highs, mainly through Wednesday. Then things do warm up slightly by Thursday as a few more 70s are in the mix. And it looks like that's about where we'll stay Friday and into the weekend as well. Now, we do have good chances for rain today, but that doesn't look to be our only chance. Showers possible again Wednesday, Thursday, and Friday. We'll have to see how those develop, but it does look like we're in for a cooler, relatively active weather week. And we do have a good chance for rain today as the system pushes up from the southwest. That will bring some periods of potentially soaking rains at times to go along with some brisk south-southeast winds, 15 to 20 miles per hour, gusts over 30. Temperatures stay cool today, reaching mostly the 60s, few low 70s possible, mainly in southwestern Minnesota. Rain pushes to the east overnight, should generally be out of the state by morning. Lows overnight dip into the 50s and lower 60s. Then tomorrow, mostly sunny and dry, but still cool for Tuesday. Highs right around 70 degrees. 60s on Wednesday with some scattered rain possible. Partly cloudy, slightly warmer Thursday as we are back into the lower 70s, and then periods of rain possible Thursday night into Friday with a decent-looking weekend ahead. That's a look at our weather here on the Linder Farm Network.
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9: 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Thanks for joining us on the Linder Farm Network.
5: 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I'm Patty Wicken. Good morning. And CVD will be joining us with news next.
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7: Thank you, Patty. Coming up in this newscast, Union nurses and doctors at Allina Health are on strike. Tom Chorley has a preview of tonight's Alexandria City Council meeting and results from yesterday's NFL border battle between the Vikings and Packers. But first, the crime rate in Minnesota is declining. The biggest drop has been recorded by the State Bureau of Criminal Apprehension in the Twin Cities metro area. The report shows that violent crime in Anoka, Carver, Hennepin, Ramsey, Scott, and Washington counties fell by 14%. The drop in Minnesota's other counties was 9%. The homicide rate fell by more than a third compared to 2021, which was the first full year of the COVID pandemic when there was a spike in violent crime nationwide. Well, union nurses and doctors at Allina Health are now on strike. The hospice nurses started a 7-day unfair labor practice strike Friday, and doctors also represented by SEIU are starting their 4-day strike today. The doctors have been without a new contract for over 3 years and voted with 91% support in June to authorize the strike. The Alexandria City Council will meet tonight, and Tom Chorley has a preview.
8: The Alexandria City Council meets tonight at 7 o'clock. Here's some of what's happening. The Lights on Broadway Holiday Parade is Friday, November 27th. 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A second reading on an ordinance amending Chapter 7 Traffic and Parking Regulations. The HRA 2027 Tax Levy. 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This is Tom Chorley.
7: Thank you, Tom. Well, the plans to put a data center in the former Star Tribune printing plant in Minneapolis are being scrapped. Virginia-based Legacy Investing terminated their purchase agreement for the property following several weeks of public discussion. The developer has not said why it terminated the purchase agreement. The city of Minneapolis currently has a moratorium on data centers until November 21st. Well, Homeland Security Secretary Mark Wayne Mullen says Minnesota Democratic Congresswoman Ilhan Omar married her brother and could be deported. Mullen revealed to conservative podcaster Benny Johnson that there is an ongoing federal investigation into Omar as part of an alleged fraudulent immigration scheme. Mullen claimed Omar married her brother to try to bring him to the United States. The Somali-born Omar has denied the allegations. Well, a new soybean disease threat is emerging in Minnesota. University of Minnesota Extension plant pathologist Dean Melvick says red crown rot has been confirmed in southwestern Minnesota.
11: We found it last year. It's been found in Wisconsin. We suspect it might be spread further than those locations. You know, may well be in other places in Minnesota. We want to know where it is.
7: Melvick says red crown rot symptoms resemble sudden death syndrome and brown stem rot. Well, it can be an uncomfortable conversation, but a Minnesota suicide prevention advocate says being direct with someone you're worried about could make a difference. SAVE CEO Aaron Mishi says people shouldn't be afraid to use the word suicide.
12: What we need to be willing to do is to talk about it and talk to those we care about and love and be very candid and straightforward and ask them if they're thinking about suicide. And if they are, there are resources out there to help them.
7: Mishi says asking someone directly about suicide can open the door to getting that person support. The 988 Suicide and Crisis Lifeline is available around the clock. Well, the Gophers are announcing a new advertising deal. The football team will feature the Visible logo on their helmets. The company is a digital wireless carrier powered by Verizon. Minnesota is also working on a jersey patch ad deal. The helmet ads will be on display for the rest of the season on the Gopher helmets. And the Minnesota Vikings shocked the Green Bay Packers after rallying for a 39-22 victory to open the season at U.S. Bank Stadium. The Vikings trailed by 12 points before scoring 29 unanswered in the second half. Carson Wentz came in for a concussed Kyler Murray and threw for 3 touchdowns. Minnesota begins the year 1-0. Jordan Love threw for 387 yards, 2 touchdowns, and a pick for Green Bay, which starts 0-1 for the second time in 3 years. And that's a look at your news. I'm Steve D.
5: And good morning.
7: How art thou? Good morning, Patty.
5: How art thou? How was your weekend?
7: It was pretty good. I got some garage cleaning done and some organizing and all that kind of stuff because we're getting ready here for fall and winter.
5: Mm-hmm.
7: So very exciting stuff.
5: I know.
7: How about
5: I
7: you? Know.
5: Well, I didn't do that. My son-in-law did some of that for me.
7: Nice.
5: And yeah. So it was a nice weekend. Went out to the cabin. Ricky and Franco were up for the weekend, and it was Ricky's birthday on Saturday. Oh. So she cooked and served all of us on her birthday.
7: I imagine she turned.
5: Yeah, she is 53.
7: Excellent.
5: It's my baby.
7: Yeah. Did you guys have good food and whatnot and some drinks?
5: We had absolutely delicious steaks and an amazing salad made of tomatoes and cheeses and all kinds of fun things. And then amazing potatoes baked in the oven with a cream sauce on them. And they everything was
7: really good. She paired it all with a nice wine, too.
5: I think she had wine. I didn't, sure. But yeah. And then... And for dessert, we had red velvet cake that's what we do on birthdays. So,
7: excellent. I got a birthday coming up
5: here. And these are red velvet cakes that are made from scratch.
7: Oh, wow.
5: And the frosting, too. So,
7: then you brought me a piece in this morning, I imagine.
5: Well, I don't have it.
7: Oh.
5: It stayed at the cabin. I assume she took it home. Or else she stayed up all night and ate it. No, she didn't.
7: She can just stop by here at the station and drop it off before she heads back, right?
5: Yeah.
7: Yeah, it's no big deal.
5: Yeah, she left yesterday.
7: She can drive back then.
5: Don't kid yourself. She's pretty good.
7: Yeah.
5: Yeah. So... Anyway, that was about it for me for Saturday. And then yesterday I watched, of course, Murder, She Wrote, which I watch every Sunday. It's nonstop from, I think, 9 in the morning till 5 in the afternoon.
7: Whoa.
5: And I don't, if it's one I've seen, then I don't watch it. But if it's one I haven't seen, I get so excited. One day there was 3 that I'd never seen. I'm like, how is that even possible?
7: Are these with Angela Lansbury? These
5: you betcha.
7: The older ones? Okay. Mm-hmm. The original.
5: Yeah.
7: I don't know if they've remade it or not.
5: They haven't. They were going to make a movie called Murder, She Wrote. And I never heard any more about it. Jamie Lee Curtis was going to play Jessica.
7: Sure.
5: So, and I think she'd be wonderful.
7: Did you watch the Vikes and Pack at all?
5: I did not.
7: Okay.
5: But they won.
7: I guess.
5: Yeah.
7: Yeah, they came back. And
5: a lot of people quit watching.
7: I did.
5: My friend Sterling Schmidt, he was like, no, here we go.
7: Right.
5: And then, so I don't know if he actually saw the final.
7: The comeback.
5: Comeback or not.
7: Yeah, they lost their starting quarterback right away out of the gate, so it didn't look good. And we couldn't stop the Packs, but they turned it around. So, hey, want to know? We'll take
5: it. That's just awesome.
7: Yeah, we'll take it.
5: Yeah.
7: And to beat the Pack, that makes it even sweeter. D-Mac can go fly a kite.
5: Right. Well, a lot of goofy stuff in the news all the time, isn't there?
7: I mean, yeah, now these days, yes. Absolutely.
5: Well, for heaven's sake. Mm-hmm. Yeah. Some of it I can't share with you.
7: Mm.
5: I mean, you heard about the guy on the American Airlines flight to Miami, right?
7: Took not
5: all
7: really,
5: his clothes off.
7: Oh, really?
5: Yeah.
7: And what was my brother doing?
5: Yeah, I don't know. I don't think it was probably your brother. Wait a minute. Let's listen.
10: Flight 1779 from Baltimore, giving travelers a whole new way to move
13: forever forward.
10: With an R-rated distraction, a passenger in row 9 stripped completely naked mid-flight to Miami. According to cockpit text logs leaked to ground control, the woman started performing explicit indecent sex acts in plain view of shocked travelers. The crew radioed ahead and Miami-Dade police swarmed the gate to take her into custody the moment the plane touched down. Natalie Rodriguez, Miami.
7: This is a woman?
5: It was a woman.
7: Wow.
5: Wow is right. I thought it was a guy.
7: Well, I just assumed, I guess.
5: I did, too. Hmm. Well, I hope she was easy to look at. That's all I've got to say.
7: Yeah. Can't be doing that.
5: No. There's children on planes.
7: I did
5: planes.
7: Not know that. That's good to know.
5: There's children on planes.
7: Oh, yes.
5: It's good to know those things happen.
7: And they're taken care of.
5: So you can be prepared.
7: I mean, I hate flying. I really just hate.
5: Oh, do you really?
7: I hate everything about it.
5: Why?
7: I can't stand it.
5: Well, it's such a wind down.
7: Ugh.
5: I mean, it's such
7: my stress level's through the roof when I fly.
5: Oh, I'm so sorry to hear that.
7: And then I just, you know what I do during a flight? I don't move at all. I sit there and I look forward and I do not move.
5: Do you tell the people around you that you're terrified and you will not be speaking with them?
7: No, I don't say anything to the people next to me. I say nothing.
5: Okay.
7: I'm like a statue. I would be an excellent person to fly next to because I do not move, literally.
5: Okay.
7: You ever see the Seinfeld where Elaine's boyfriend, they're on a flight, Putty, and he just stares off into nothingness? And she's like, is that what you're going to do? And he's like, that's right. I'm going to stare off into, and they get into a big fight about it.
5: But, see, I don't mind, you know, like I said, I mean, nobody's really crazy, I suppose, about flying. Like, I want to go fly. I think that people like me love to go places so much that they're not going to let that. Because your chances of getting in a car accident are a lot better than a plane crash.
7: It's not that I'm scared. I just hate everything about it. I hate waiting in line. I hate the TSA. I hate waiting for your baggage. I don't like the small seats. I don't like being crammed into a little plane. I do like to go places. Like, we went to Hawaii this summer. The flight there was just dreadful.
5: Why?
7: Because of all those reasons I just stated. I smoke, so airports aren't very smoke-friendly nowadays, right?
5: Oh, no.
7: So I almost missed my flight from Seattle to Hawaii. But, I mean, I already made it 4.5 hours. I'm not going to make it another 6 without some nicotine.
5: Put nicotine on a...
7: I suppose you could, but it's not the same.
5: You don't have one of those fake cigarette things?
7: No, one of those vapes or those you got to leave to do too, but or a patch. No, I don't do any of that. So I'm sprinting. I literally used AI to like find me the quickest route to the smoking place and the quickest route back. Because, you know, you're taking a tram here and it's confusing, but I barely made it back.
5: See, that's the thing with flying is you've got to give yourself time.
7: Right.
5: You can't rush it. You've got to be, it's like me and baking bread. My grandson says, you know, because I love to cook and I love to bake and I love everything about it, but I cannot make bread. And he said, Grandma, that's because you don't have any patience. And that's the same thing with flying. You've got to get there early. You've got to give yourself some wind down time before you go through all that stuff at the TSA.
7: Oh, it's awful. And then on the way back, when I went out to have a smoke from Seattle to Minneapolis, I left my phone sitting at the smoking, whatever you call it, bay or whatever. Uh-huh. And, you know, the lady at the... When you check in to go on the flight, you know, they weren't about to help me, even though they got workers all over the damn place.
5: Right.
7: But my wife called there and they actually found the phone and they were able to mail it back to me for $100.
5: They mailed it to Hawaii?
7: They mailed it to my home here in Minnesota.
5: Oh, you were on the way home.
7: Yeah.
5: Okay.
7: But they found it and sent it back fairly quickly. So that part was pretty nice. But that was a mistake.
5: Okay, there's some guys that started a company now, and they take care of all of that because I forgot my insulin in Hawaii, and it was home before I was. I mean,
7: oh really?
5: Yeah, and they give you all this information. You contact this company, they contact the hotel, they make all the arrangements, and they get it back to you.
7: Well, apparently, Seattle's airport is known for being lickety-split and on top of lost items. Like, they're renowned for it. And they're, like, very proud of that. So it was pretty easy to work with to get it back. But, again, my stupid error because of my silly, silly habit.
5: Yeah, that's not a good habit. I want you to, you know. Well, you know I want you to quit.
7: Well.
5: Yeah, I don't.
7: I did not know that, but I
5: assumed you it. Did. I sing songs to you about cigarettes and everything.
7: I don't smoke like a pack a day. I'm not that kind of guy, but maybe a pack a week, maybe a pack and a half a week. But
5: well, that doesn't make me feel any better. I just want
7: it should
5: to
7: make you feel a little better.
5: Well,
7: some people smoke a pack a day.
5: I watch.
7: I might be rationalizing here.
5: Yeah, I watched my watched my sweet little sister-in-law die of. She did not have lung cancer. Okay. She smoked. She had smoker's lung. Mm. And it was a traumatic, lengthy illness.
7: Was she a pack-a-day person?
5: Pretty much.
7: Yeah. I have had roommates that, like, the first thing they do when they get up is have one. And I'm not that guy either. Like, I could even wait till the afternoon.
5: And she had done it since she was, like, 10.
7: Sure.
5: You know, and she was beautiful and smart and funny and kind, and it's a tragic, awful way to die, not being able to breathe.
7: Yeah.
5: Yeah.
7: Well, maybe I'll think about it.
5: Yeah. Think about not being able to breathe and wanting to.
7: Well, you take my breath away, Patty. So.
5: Oh, God. Okay. Well, I will talk to you a little later, and you can razzle-dazzle me some more.
7: All right.
5: Okay.
7: Thank you, Patty.
5: Yep, bye. That's Stevie D sitting in for Mark this morning and the rest of the week here on KXRA.
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5: We are going to turn to our community calendar this morning. Alexandria Senior Center, I mean, there's too much to even put in the date line. So 9 o'clock billiards, 9:05 encore on open line. 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And 5 o'clock Katie Swing Band rehearses at Encore at 414 Hawthorne. 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And on Tuesday, day after... 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And there's just going to be everything from andouille sausage to cream cheese wontons, egg rolls, Filipino adobo pork carnitas, quinoa salad, tacos, and then tres leches cake, baklava, cookies, French cheesecake. It's just a fun, fun time. I've been before, and it's fun. This tomorrow, 3:30 to 6:30 at the Law Enforcement Center at the Alexandria Technical College. And Alexandria American Legion Post 87 encourages all veterans to come hear how Indian Valley gunsmith Dean Brackett can help you keep your firearms ready for fall. See you at the Eagles Club, 526 North Nokomis at 7 p.m. tomorrow night. That is our community calendar. I'll be back with funeral announcements next.
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5: Linda Buell, age 83, formerly of Parker's Prairie, died September 8th. The funeral service will be at 1 o'clock Thursday, September 17th, at Emmanuel Lutheran Church, Parker's Prairie. Arrangements with Lind Family Funeral and Cremation Services for Linda Buell, age 83. Jay Baldwin, age 92, died Monday, August 10th. Memorial service will be held Saturday, September 19th, 11 a.m. at Anderson Funeral Home. Visitation an hour prior to the service. Anderson's in charge of arrangements for Jay Baldwin, age 92. Jane Rose, age 85, of Alexandria, died September 2nd. A memorial service will be held Saturday, September 19th at Alexandria Covenant Church at 11 a.m. Visitation 1 hour prior to the service. Lind Family Funeral and Cremation Services in charge of arrangements for Jane Rose, age 85, of Alexandria. KXRA Alexandria's People Radio, brought to you by Leaf Valley Mercantile, a great place to meet with great things to eat.
27: Anthropic CEO is urging slower development and stronger safeguards. President Trump says some regulation is needed, but warns against surrendering America's lead to China, saying, whoever wins AI, wins. Global markets and U.S. futures are down over AI concerns. A federal judge in Washington, D.C. issues a new order freezing President Trump's efforts to protect mail voting for the midterm elections.
28: A previous order from another judge is already before the U.S. Supreme Court. Election officials say they could not implement Mr. Trump's new requirements before November. The decision issued late Sunday by U.S. District Judge Carl Nichols is significant because President Trump nominated Judge Nichols. Earlier, the judge declined to freeze the president's executive order, saying at the time it was premature.
27: That's correspondent Andrew Stewart. Amazon says it has suspended its partnership with 21 Air.
29: This happened after one of the cargo carrier's planes careened off a Miami runway last week and killed five people.
0: The Boeing 767 came in fast and then barreled roughly 1,300 feet past the end of the runway and smashed into a van carrying workers at a plane cleaning company. All five people who died were in the van. Amazon says it's decided to pause operations with 21 Air as the investigation into the crash continues. North Carolina-based 21 had flown packages for Amazon since 2024. John Scott reporting.
27: House Speaker Mike Johnson says Congress must approve President Trump's proposed $5,000 payments to American adults, and he's working to make that plan happen if Republicans retain control of Congress. More on these stories from townhall.com.
1: Are you carrying more than $10,000 in credit card debt? Do you feel like you're running on a financial treadmill, making payment after payment, month after month, yet never

0: 344.
1: A Michigan teenager who stopped a deadly mall shooting has been sentenced, not for the shooting, but for carrying the gun that helped him intervene. Correspondent Ron Taylor reports.
2: 19-year-old Martinez Long received 2 years probation after using a pistol to stop a gunman who had already killed one person. The judge recognized Long's self-defense and defense of others, but said he violated Michigan's under-21 concealed carry restriction. If Long completes therapy and safety classes, the charge may be expunged. Ron Taylor reporting.
1: World shares are lower, led by falling AI stocks, while oil prices climb more than 2% after Saudi Arabia shuts down a major pipeline. Brent crude is on the rise. Investors also watching this week's Federal Reserve meeting for possible rate hikes by the Fed. News and analysis at townhall.com. A congressman from Wisconsin swims to safety after his plane lands in a lake. Correspondent Julie Walker reports.
3: Congressman Tom Tiffany says he was flying back from the La Crosse County Lincoln Day dinner when the small plane he was in lost power as it approached Wausau Downtown Airport. The pilot of the single-engine four-seat Bonanza made an emergency landing in Lake Wausau. Both Tiffany and the pilot ended up in the water, swam to safety, were picked up by emergency responders, taken to the hospital, and treated for minor injuries. Tiffany is running for governor on the Republican ticket in Wisconsin and has been endorsed by President Trump. I'm Julie Walker.
1: President Trump has agreed to tougher ethics provisions in a major cryptocurrency bill. The measure would let state attorneys general help enforce the law as the president pushes to make America the world's crypto capital. More on these stories at townhall.com.

0: Boy, what a creep.
1: Are you talking about me?
0: No.
1: No. Oh.
0: Talking about that guy singing.
1: Which one? Is that...
0: The Toitles.
1: Yeah, was it the...
0: Well, they're looking... Are you looking for somebody? Well, it ain't me. What?
1: He just wants to be clear.
0: Yeah, yeah. Well, thanks for telling her.
1: She probably wasn't even looking for him.
0: Go have Sunday morning coming down.
1: Very conceited.
0: Yeah.
1: It's like, she must be talking about me.
0: Yeah, yeah.
1: Not so much.
0: I love you like a son, Stevie D.
1: Yeah, thank you so much.
0: Yeah.
1: I feel it.
0: Mm-hmm. And, yeah, I'm looking at crazy news all morning. I've been looking at it. I looked at it at home before I left. I'm like, what is going on? But it's a distraction. Keeps us from thinking about stuff that really matters.
1: Sure.
0: And talk about biting into history. Ahead of Hispanic Heritage Month, Old Havana Cafe in Stuart, Florida, and the local nonprofit House of Hope built a record-shattering 400-foot-long Cuban sandwich.
1: Oh, wow.
0: The massive culinary masterpiece fed hundreds of local families. Organizers call it a giant, delicious celebration of South Florida's deep-rooted Hispanic culture. Yeah.
1: So it was a 400-foot piece of bread?
0: 400 feet long. I'm sure they have many, many pieces of bread that go end to end to make 400 feet.
1: Hmm.
0: Yeah.
1: Which foot would you want?
0: I take foot 113.
1: Okay.
0: I think that would be fair because I'm late and then.
1: Yeah, it's not.
0: Not like I'd have to be there right at piece one.
1: Oh, I see. Okay.
0: Foot one.
1: I'd either.

0: Well, yeah, the first one or the last one.
1: I was
0: maybe not the last one though.
1: I was emceeing an event one time, and they had this. Okay, when your name is called, come up and get a key. You know those?
0: Yeah.
1: And then the prize is in the box.
0: You try to unlock the box.
1: Yeah, and then you see if your key will unlock the box. And there was like 150 keys that were given out, and we were like at 141, and I'm like,
0: ooh,
1: guys, are you sure the key is in there?
0: Right. And you got
1: it. Yes, yes. We opened it. We opened the lock and we put the key in the box so we know it was in there. So somebody maybe didn't. So at that point, I started helping them to make sure they were doing it right, because I thought if we have to do 150 over.
0: Oh, boy.
1: But it was in the last few. So
0: nice.
1: Yeah.
0: And this was through work?
1: No.
0: Oh, okay.
1: I was emceeing an event for organization.
0: I see. I remember we did that for the when we gave
1: for
0: away
1: Harley
0: a Harley
1: Davidson. Yeah, I know. Yeah. That was so cool.
0: And that was kind of late too, I want to say.
1: Mm-hmm. Yeah, I think it was. Yes.
0: Have you ever won something like that? Like a kind of a drawing or a.
1: Like a big thing?
0: Yeah, yeah.
1: No.
0: Me neither.
1: No.
0: I haven't even won a little thing.
1: I won a chair.
0: Mm.
1: A rocking chair. Remember when they had those little. They were like early American little rockers, and they had a little footstool that went with them. Remember those?
0: Yeah, absolutely.
1: Glider rockers, they were called.
0: Oh, those are great.
1: And I won one at the Evansville Sportsman's Banquet.
0: Those are great. Do you still have it?
1: No, I actually gave it to that young woman that Ricky found her daughter's backpack.
0: Mm.
1: And they were in a homeless shelter when Ricky returned the backpack. So she got them got her a job and got them a house. And then she had this fundraiser of stuff, and I gave it to them.
0: Nice.
1: So, because she had a little baby, and I went down there and rocked that baby in that little chair.
0: Yeah,
1: at her new little house that was so cute.
0: That's why we had one when we had kids, a glider rocker. But I use it to this day.
1: Yeah. Yeah, it's dandy. So here's when I won that. They had a board of 500 squares. Okay?
0: Yeah.
1: Okay. So you could buy a square for $5.
0: Sure, yeah.
1: And then, like, number 21, you'd put your name on the line for number 21, okay?
0: Right.
1: And so nobody really knew who was winning, and they said, well, we need somebody to come up here and draw a number. And Wally Sheely, who was a famous auctioneer.
0: Yeah, I remember Wally.
1: Wally said, hey, there's Patty Wicken from Alexandria. Come on up and draw a number. And I'm like, okay. So I go up there. I draw the number. It was mine.
0: No way.
1: Yes.
0: Did people all like...
1: I didn't even know what my number was. I mean, it wasn't like I looked in the box and saw my name on a ticket. I just picked up this and I handed it to Wally. I picked it up. I handed it to Wally and he read it. And he said, guys, it's number blah, blah, blah, blah, blah. And they go, it's Patty Wicken.
0: Were people like, no way.
1: I really wanted that chair. I mean, maybe I should have said, no, I better not take it. I drew my own name, and then I thought, well, I just drew a number, right?
0: Yeah. As long as it's on the up and up.
1: And they all said, take it.
0: Nice.
1: So.
0: I'm trying to think.
1: Did you ever play the chicken poop game?
0: No.
1: They did the same thing with that. They had a big cage. And it was divided into 100 squares, and every square had a number on it.
0: Yes.
1: And then you would buy a number between 1 and 100. You'd give them $5 and buy a number. And then after all those 100 squares were sold, they let the chicken out. And the first square that the chicken pooped on, that number won.
0: Well, you know what number I picked
1: pot
0: for that.
1: Or something. It was. I thought it was hilarious.
0: You know what the best number is for that, right?
1: No.
0: Number two.
1: Oh! Very clever.
0: No, I don't know about that, but...
1: Yeah, it would be number two, all right.
0: Oh, I'm getting a round of applause.
1: See?
0: They like it.
1: Yeah, everybody liked it. It reminds me of when I played Guitar Hero with Zach. There was a band. Did you ever have a Guitar Hero?
0: The video game.
1: No, it's like a guitar that you play.
0: Sure, I played it.
1: Okay, you have a guitar, and you play, and it's on the screen. You're with the band.
0: Yep.
1: And I played he started me out with a real nice little Kansas song. I got booed off the stage by the band. He said, Grandma, Grandma, are you impaired in some way?
0: She's moving too fast. Yeah. You know, they sell like all pieces of the band for that. So you could have like, you know, a bass player. Oh, yeah. A drum set, a singer with a mic.
1: Oh,
0: a
1: I had just gone down. I had just gone to a party, a couples party the weekend before. And they were all of us couples from the radio station were there. And it was at Dennis Anhold's house. And he had that Guitar Hero.
0: Sure.
1: Of course he did.
0: Yeah, he likes video
1: and
0: games.
1: I was so excited. I went right straight down the next morning and got one for Zach.
0: Nice.
1: So, yeah.
0: And then would you sing in it as well or just play the guitar?
1: No, just try to play. Sure. And, I mean, how could you not? It's all color coordinated and numbered. I mean, you'd have to be impaired not to be able to play the song with Kansas. I mean, it was embarrassing. But
0: well, you know, it gets moving pretty fast sometimes. Yeah. But yeah, you think you just,
1: it was really funny.
0: If you're going to put that much time into doing it, why wouldn't you just learn the real thing, right? Because it's harder?
1: Yeah. Oh, Zach did play the guitar. He studied with Louis Moreno.
0: Ah, okay.
1: So,
0: and he can play some face melters, as they say.
1: Yeah, he can. We have a little report on gas prices. They're holding steady here now. Like I saw 409.
0: Yeah.
1: Giddy up, giddy up.
0: Yikes.
1: Giddy up 409. As we head into the work week, AAA puts today's national average for a gallon of regular unleaded at $4.31. That means things haven't changed since yesterday, but prices are up 16 cents from just 1 week ago. Yeah. California, as usual, has seen the highest prices in the nation, and today those prices are well above everywhere else, averaging $6 a gallon. Indiana has the lowest prices at the pump right now at $3.58.
0: I heard something this morning, too, saying that they're probably going to be going up even more yet.
1: Yeah.
0: So that's not good.
1: When I got my first car, it was a little it was called a MG Magnet.
0: Sure.
1: My dad bought it for me from Billy Bush, and it was just an adorable car, and it cost like $3.30 to fill it up, and would run for a month. I mean, it was just, I had a little wooden dash, and it was, sure. You know. So anyway, the first time I bought gas in that car, gas was $0.29.
0: I mean, you can just, go through your couch and fill up your tank.
1: Yeah, absolutely. Or make your girlfriends do it. Mm. Well, you guys got the money. I got the car, so.
0: There you go.
1: Put the gas in, Karen.
0: Put the gas in the magnet. The magnet's going to hit the strip.
1: Oh.
0: So I'm picturing a magnet kind of like a, like an old, like, Toyota Tercel kind of.
1: No, it looked like a little Rolls Royce.
0: Sure did.
1: Yeah, I have a picture.
0: Oh, really?
1: Yeah, it was an MG Magnet, and it was imported, and it looked like a little Rolls Royce. It was adorable.
0: Cute.
1: Yeah. Well, it wasn't
0: Rolls
1: a
0: Royce,
1: winter
0: that's
1: car.
0: That's a pretty fancy car. Oh, yeah. I see. That does look very British.
1: It wasn't a winter car.
0: Oh, it is a classic British sedan.
1: So, yeah.
0: Austin Powers.
1: Yeah,
0: baby.
1: Isn't that cute? Oh, you looked it up?
0: Yeah, I'm looking at it right now. It looks like it totally looks British.
1: I have pictures of mine, so I'll have to bring them in and show you. Yeah.
0: That thing costs $3 to fill up?
1: $3.30.
0: Wow.
1: Yeah.
0: With straight gas or diesel?
1: No, just straight gas.
0: Vegetable oil.
1: I didn't even know what diesel was. We have a lot of people at, not at WeFest, but when we did 10,000 Lakes Festival in Detroit Lakes,
0: yeah,
1: we would have a lot of hippies come and want our leftover oil because they fueled their vehicles with it.
0: So your MGM Magnet, now, mm-hmm. did it have rust or did it look nice?
1: Oh,
0: or
1: no,
0: it was clean?
1: Billy Bush was, he did it all. He was a mechanic.
0: The grill
1: body
0: is awesome on those. Yeah. It looks cool.
1: It was very, very.
0: Huge trunk it looks like.
1: Very cute. Yeah.
0: And that's where you kissed your first boy.
1: No, it wasn't.
0: That was in a Hot Wheels.
1: If you don't have your own car, you're not going to go in mine. And if you do have your own car, it better be a food truck. No, I'm kidding. I wasn't into portable food in those days.
0: Oh, I thought you were going to say kissing boys.
1: No. Well.
0: Always been into that.
1: I can't remember. I'm 77 years old.
0: You don't remember your first kiss?
1: Yeah, I do.
0: Okay.
1: Mm-hmm.
0: How old were you?
1: 16.
0: Behind the Dairy Queen dumpster.
1: No, it was at my girlfriend's house.
0: Oh.
1: With some guy that was there with her brother.
0: Were you spitting the bottle or what?
1: No.
0: Oh, okay.
1: No.
0: You say that like, no, I would never.
1: No, I would never. No.
0: I played that game a couple times.
1: Have you ever played that take something off that you don't need? You ever played that game?
0: Uh-uh. What's that?
1: It's so hilarious.
0: Like clothing?
1: No, everybody, and we were like moms and dads, all of us at our friend's house. And so they said, okay, everybody sit in a circle. And then they covered us up. So they said, we don't want you to know when people are out. We want to, you know. So they'd say, they covered us all with blankets. We had blankets over our heads. Uh-huh. So anyway, it said, okay, now everybody take one thing off that you don't need. So the first thing I did was I threw out a shoe and throw it out. And then they said it again, take off something you don't need. And I thought, well, I don't need this blanket. So I lifted it up and they were all going, shh, shh, shh, shh, you know, at me. Uh-huh. So I threw that in the middle and then it got down to like, there were like three people who had nothing left on except like their jeans. I'm like, I'm not taking them off. And then they look and here we all are done and we've all figured out that it was the blanket.
0: And you're just sitting there laughing.
1: It was hilarious. It was funny. Well, we were easily amused, I'm sure. But it was a lot of fun. Mm. I never forgot it. So it must have been something. Okay, listen, we're at 19 after. We'll take a break and be back with CBD in the news next.
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1: With the news, CVD.
0: Well, coming up in this newscast, union nurses and doctors are on strike. Tom Chorley has a preview of tonight's Alexandria City Council meeting and results from yesterday's NFL border battle between the Vikings and Packers. But first, the crime rate in Minnesota is declining. The biggest drop has been recorded by the State Bureau of Criminal Apprehension in the Twin Cities metro area. The report shows that violent crime in Anoka, Carver, Hennepin, Ramsey, Scott, and Washington counties fell by 14%. The drop in Minnesota's other counties was 9%. The homicide rate fell by more than a third compared to 2021, which was the first full year of the COVID pandemic when there was a spike in violent crime nationwide. Well, the plans to put a data center in the former Star Tribune printing plant in Minneapolis has been scrapped. Virginia-based Legacy Investing terminated their purchase agreement for the property following several weeks of public discussion. The developer has not said why it terminated the purchase agreement. The city of Minneapolis currently has a moratorium on data centers until November 21st. Well, the Alexandria City Council will meet tonight. Tom Chorley has a preview.
13: The Alexandria City Council meets tonight at 7 o'clock. Here's some of what's happening. 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A second reading on an ordinance amending Chapter 7, Traffic and Parking Regulations. 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This is Tom Chorley.
0: Thank you, Tom. Well, union nurses and doctors at Allina Health are now on strike. The hospice nurses started a 7-day unfair labor practice strike Friday, and doctors also represented by SEIU are starting their 4-day strike today. The doctors have been without a new contract for over 3 years and voted with 91% support in June to authorize the strike. Well, Homeland Security Secretary Mark Wayne Mullen says Minnesota Democratic Congresswoman Ilhan Omar married her brother and could be deported. Mullen revealed to conservative podcaster Benny Johnson that there is an ongoing federal investigation into Omar as part of an alleged fraudulent immigration scheme. Mullen claimed Omar married her brother to try to bring him to the United States. The Somali-born Omar has denied the allegations. Well, a new soybean disease threat is emerging in Minnesota. University of Minnesota Extension plant pathologist Dean Melvick says red crown rot has been confirmed in southwestern Minnesota.
14: We found it last year. It's been found in Wisconsin. We suspect it might be spread further than those locations. You know, may well be in other places in Minnesota. We want to know where it is.
0: Melvick says red crown rot symptoms resemble sudden death syndrome and brown stem rot. Minneapolis police say a man is hospitalized in critical condition after they found him with several gunshot wounds Sunday morning. They responded just before 11:30 a.m. to the reported shooting at 7th Street South and Nicollet Mall. The suspect was also taken into custody on second-degree assault and being a prohibited person in possession of firearm charges. No names have been released. Well, it can be an uncomfortable conversation, but a Minnesota suicide prevention advocate says being direct with someone you're worried about could make a difference. SAVE CEO Eric Miche says people shouldn't be afraid to use the word suicide.
15: What we need to be willing to do is to talk about it and talk to those we care about and love and be very candid and straightforward and ask them if they're thinking about suicide. And if they are, there are resources out there to help them.
0: Mishi says asking someone directly about suicide can open the door to getting that person support. The 988 Suicide and Crisis Lifeline is available around the clock. Well, the Minnesota State Fair poll suggests many voters don't nearly fit into either party's platform. Political science professor David Schultz says respondents showed support for ideas from both sides of the political spectrum.
16: There are some things that they like from one menu, that is from one party, some things they like from the other menu, maybe not quite in the quantities that both of them are providing. You know, so there's support for what? Law and order, but there's also support for addressing gun violence.
0: Schultz says the results suggest Minnesota voters are often more moderate and nuanced than the two major parties. And the Minnesota Vikings shocked the Green Bay Packers after rallying for a 39-22 victory to open the season at U.S. Bank Stadium. The Vikings trailed by 12 points before scoring 29 unanswered in the second half. Carson Wentz came in for a concussed Kyler Murray and threw for three touchdowns. Minnesota begins the year 1-0. Jordan Love threw for 387 yards, two touchdowns, and a pick for Green Bay, which starts 0-1 for the second time in 3 years. And that's a look at your news. I'm Steve D.
17: This is Weatherology. I'm meteorologist Michael Caro with a look at your Alexandria Lakes area forecast. For today, we'll have cloudy skies with showers and storms likely. The rain could be heavy at times with highs in the lower 60s. For tonight, any lingering showers and storms ending early on, low of 51. We're back to abundant sunshine for your Tuesday, a high of 68. And that's your latest forecast. For KXRA, I'm meteorologist Michael Caro. Right now, it's 52.
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1: Oh, I tell you, what a nice day so far. And we can kind of deal with nicer temperatures early in the morning. When you come to work and it's early in the morning and it's already so hot, you just want to go home. It's 52 this morning. That's nice. Skies are cloudy, wind from the southeast at 10, relative humidity 71%. And the sun going down at 7:35 tonight. 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
2: This is MNN Sports. I'm Mike Grimm. Vikings backup quarterback Carson Wentz replaced an injured Kyler Murray and threw three touchdown passes in a furious rally to beat Green Bay in Minneapolis yesterday, 39-22. The Packers led it 22-10 with 5 minutes left in the third quarter. Then momentum changed. Justin Jefferson, who caught two TDs, felt it.
3: Momentum is a crazy drug. You know, just seeing the amount of energy that goes into the defense making those plays, you know, hearing the fans go crowd and hearing how loud the police got, I mean, that just feeds off of one another. So that's what make a team a team, capitalizing off of those turnovers and scoring and, you know, running up the score. So it was just great to, you know, get this win today.
2: Veteran safety Harrison Smith says momentum is indeed real.
4: Like, I know what it is, right? I've been here a long time, and our fans are, like, that's such a weapon for us defensively. Even after the play, just, like, you can feel the momentum. It's real, but to experience it is so fun.
2: Linebacker Andrew Van Ginkle.
5: When you start feeling that momentum, you want nothing but to give everything you got and to go get the quarterback. And anytime you can get a hit on the quarterback, it puts pressure on him and, you know, it makes him think about that a little bit more.
2: The Vikings scored the final 29 points of the game. They're now 1-0. They'll visit Chicago next Sunday. The Twins lost in Minneapolis to Cleveland yesterday 9-2. The Guardians took the series 2-1. Minnesota manager Derek Shelton.
6: We didn't play very well today, and Bobby did a good job against us. We've put ourselves multiple times in a chance to win a series, and we have not been able to complete it for one reason or another, and you know that's definitely frustrating.
2: Minnesota will host the New York Yankees tonight at Target Field. The AAA Saints won their final home game of the year yesterday, 6-5 over Syracuse. The 13th-ranked Gopher volleyball team swept St. Thomas yesterday, and Gopher women's soccer lost at Penn State 1-0 yesterday. 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
7: I actually drop better when I'm high. It heightens my senses, calms me down. 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
0: 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It's a $25 dining card, and that food is great, and the staff is wonderful, so get ready to win that. But you got to get your name in the birthday club first. Then we draw names, and hopefully it's you.

0: Happy birthday to you.
1: How cute is that? 762-8167 is the number. Good morning. You're on the Birthday Club.
2: Good morning. I'd like to wish my daughter and son-in-law, Darren and Pat Adelson, a very happy anniversary today.
1: Oh, thank you, Marion. Okay.
2: And you have a great day.
1: You have a great day. Okay. Bye-bye.
2: Bye.
1: Yep. 762-8167. So, and that's Darren and Pat Adelson, and there's 35 years today. That's quite a deal. Also, happy anniversary today to my friends Deb and Harvey Hebel. They have an anniversary today. Melissa Fawner has a birthday today, along with Michaela Veldy, Betty Angen, Karen Rosengren, Keith Norling, Darla Hacker, and the fabulous Becky Lake, who can help you with all your electronics out at Walmart. She's a smarty pants. And let's see here. Then we've got, I guess that's it for my list.
3: I got some celebrity ones if you want to.
1: I do.
3: All right. We got Andrew Lincoln. He's best known for his role as Rick Grimes in The Walking Dead. Did you ever watch that show?
1: Yeah, I did. You know why I did? Because you told me to.
3: Oh, did I really?
1: Yeah, we were talking one day and you said, oh, that was so, wasn't the show good last night? I'm like, what? You're like, The Walking Dead. I was like, what's that? And you're like, what?
3: I got through like two seasons and then I was like,
1: I got through one season.
3: I had enough after
1: okay.
3: that.
1: It sometimes they can drag those out.
3: Oh, yeah. They have for that.
1: Yeah.
3: Melissa Leo, she won an Academy Award for her role in The Fighter. She was the mother in The Fighter. I don't know if you've seen that movie.
1: I don't think so.
3: And then Sam Neill, he was in Jurassic Park.
1: Oh.
3: It's his birthday today.
1: And he passed away, too.
3: Oh, maybe it does say that.
1: Yeah.
3: So it would have been his birthday today.
1: Would have been
3: today.
1: His birthday.
3: I hate when they do that.
1: I know.
3: Let's see here. That's about all I got.
1: Okay. All right. Well, 762-8167 is the number to call if you have someone that you'd like to get on the Birthday Club for September 14th. There we go. Just
3: ask for it.
1: Ask and you'll be given. Good morning. Kathleen, is that you? Good morning.
4: Good morning. I'd like to wish Colin Larson a very happy and blessed 9th birthday today.
1: Colin Larson.
4: That's correct.
1: And he's 9 today. Well, thank you so much for calling. And I hope he has a great day.
4: You also have a blessed day.
1: Okay, thank you. Happy birthday, Colin.
3: 9 today.
1: 9, can you imagine? Do you remember being 9?
3: A little bit.
1: I had the best cap guns, honestly. I had a double holster and cap guns, and I had the repeaters, not the single one.
3: Sure.
1: You put the whole roll in there.
3: Yep.
1: Da-da-da-da-da-da-da-da.
3: Nobody mess with you.
1: No.
3: Stick them up. Give me your lunch money.
1: Everybody wanted them.
3: Were they silver or what were they?
1: They were silver.
3: Yeah, mm-hmm. Okay.
1: Yeah. Yeah.
3: Reach for the sky.
1: I have a picture of me with those guns on.
3: Mm.
1: Yeah. Okay, well, it's made me think of that, being 9.
3: Mm-hmm.
1: 762-8167 is the number to call. And I also had a story. You know, I am ridiculously afraid of sinkholes. I don't know if I've ever told you that, but it's just so possible almost anywhere. Now in Malibu, California, they're declaring a local emergency due to a massive sinkhole. It started in the driveway of a $10.5 million home reportedly belonging to actor Nicolas Cage.
3: Yeah, I heard that, yeah.
1: The sinkhole on Sea Level Drive, a private road, has expanded now to about 30 feet deep and 60 feet wide. It's believed to have been caused by the powerful waves that have been pounding the coast for several days due to the impacts of what was Hurricane Marie. 31 homes in the area are red tagged, meaning they are not safe to enter. An evacuation order is in effect for all affected properties. The American Red Cross is operating a temporary evacuation shelter at Malibu High School, and that's all because of a sinkhole, people. Pay attention.
3: Crazy. That's not too common around here, is it?
1: No.
3: Okay.
1: they have been in the city and up in Duluth.
3: Oh, so
1: but
3: okay.
1: You know, there's mining operations and different things going on in different places. But but see, the one that they used to be, there used to be these shows on Saturday morning when I was doing laundry when my kids were all home. And I was sitting in the basement one morning watching these shows, and it told the story about this lady and her husband. They moved down to Florida from New York. They bought a new home, and they were so excited. And he went to work in the morning, and she went to walk around the outside of the house, look at the flowers and shrubs, and chameleon, they're everywhere down there. But it jumped up, and it startled her, and she jumped backwards, and she went right down into the earth.
3: Whoa.
1: Yeah. Right smack down into the earth. Well, she said there she was, down in this body-sized hole.
3: Oh, my gosh.
1: And so she knew she had her phone in her back pocket, but every time she moved, she went deeper.
3: Sure.
1: But she got her phone out, and now here is a test of faith right here. She tried to call a number. She got it up to her ear. She tried to call, and there's no service. She's 15 feet down in the earth. Mm. So she looks up, and she sees the hole she came through. So she dialed her husband's office number at work and then threw it up out of the hole, hoping it would get a signal and call him.
3: Wow.
1: And it did.
3: Wow.
1: And he saw it was from her, so he kept trying to talk to her. And when she didn't answer, he just said, oh, that's just not right. So he called the authorities in their community and said, please go to my house. I'm on my way. They couldn't find her. She wasn't in the house. She wasn't in the yard. She was nowhere. They went walking around the house, and then they heard this. Help, help. There she was.
3: Oh, my gosh.
1: Yeah. What terrible. A story.
3: Yeah, that's crazy.
1: Yeah.
3: What a throw.
1: Be careful.
3: She hits send and just tosses it up there, wishing on a prayer. And
1: yeah.
3: Wow. I wouldn't have thought of that. I would have just panicked and kept going deeper and deeper.
1: Deeper and deeper.
3: Yep.
1: Oh, and nothing to read down there. Now the phone's gone.
3: And your phone won't work.
1: Anything to read. Are you a reader?
3: Sure.
1: Oh, yeah, me too. Okay. Well, and then the monarch butterflies. My friend Luana just hatched a monarch butterfly like last week. Mm. But anyway, Midwest residents are likely to see monarch butterflies over the next few weeks. Millions of the orange and black insects are in the midst of an annual migration from Canada to Mexico that peaks during the first few weeks of September. Experts say residents can help monarchs on their journey in the future by growing native flowering plants at home. Monarch butterflies average about 50 miles per day as they make their way south for the winter. Now, it's kind of a pain for me to climb out of the car. And there those little wings are taking them.
3: From Canada.
1: From Canada to Mexico. Mm. And the little cute hummingbirds, too.
3: Mm.
1: They do a lengthy migration. What?
3: Yeah, it's crazy. Monarch butterfly can fly that far. I mean, you think a gust of wind would kind of throw them off track, but
1: something should or would. Mm. I mean, it's just that's just crazy.
3: Mm-hmm.
1: They're pretty fit. That's for sure.
3: I've never traveled that far in my life on foot.
1: Yeah, no.
3: What if I could fly? You bet. With my own wings.
1: Well, you know, then I had the aunt where the doctor told her that she had to walk 3 miles a day. Mm. So she went home the next day, put her tennies on, and did what she was told. And we don't know where the heck she is. I mean, it's a worry.
3: What happened?
1: 3 miles a day. You can cover some serious distance in that.
3: Butterflies are doing 50 a day.
1: I know.
3: That's a long trek.
1: Yeah. Yeah.
3: Are we doing trivia today?
1: Yeah.
3: We are doing it. Okay, yeah. I wasn't sure. I do have a question.
1: Yeah. Oh, good.
3: Mm-hmm.
1: New York Governor Kathy Hochul says New Yorkers should be keeping an eye on their mailboxes for their energy rebate checks. She even made a pre-recorded video promoting those checks. Governor says checks of up to $200 will be mailed to eligible New Yorkers through December with no need to sign up or apply. It's part of Governor Hochul's ongoing energy affordability agenda, as she says New Yorkers are burdened with federal tariffs and increased cost of living. Comes as President Trump proposed using money from tariffs to send out $5,000 checks to all adult American citizens if Republicans win the midterms. Well, it would come to about $1.39 trillion.
3: Yeah, that ain't happening.
1: Yeah.
3: I'm still waiting for my Doge check.
1: Yes. Yeah, that's one. That
3: and my tariff check.
1: That's right. We were supposed to get those.
3: Right.
1: Yeah. Okay. Anyway, we are going to play trivia right now, and it's Monday. That means the $10 gift certificate prize comes from Ron's Warehouse. $10 goes a long way at Ron's. 1408 3rd Avenue East, where you can get 30 to 70% off regular retail prices, and you can run into some brand names you won't believe at Ron's. Like the truck says, here comes more good stuff cheap from Ron's Warehouse. Okay, let's hear that question.
3: All right. Which fast food restaurant chain actually has the most physical locations across the United States?
1: Ooh. And do you have a guess?
4: My guess would be Subway.
3: Subway, is that your final answer?
4: That's final answer.
5: That is correct.
3: Well done. Yeah, Subway.
1: Wow.
4: Yeah.
1: Is this Greg?
4: Very good. Greg Burnham, yeah.
1: Gotcha. Okay, thanks, buddy.
4: All right. Thank you.
3: Well, what a good one. Yeah. I didn't think anybody, I thought someone would for sure guess McDonald's.
1: Absolutely. That was the first thing I was going to say. It has to be McDonald's.
3: That Greg.
1: Subway.
3: Got to get up pretty early to fool that Greg.
1: He's moving right along. So how early do you guys get up in the summer before the kids go, after when the kids are home?
3: I mean, I'm up.
1: Oh, you're gone.
3: I'm up at 6.
1: Oh, okay.
3: Yeah.
1: Okay.
3: Why?
1: I'm just curious.
3: Yeah. 6, right around there.
1: Mm-hmm.
3: And then... I love it when they go back to school.
1: I didn't like it. I thought life was just easier if you could just keep them home.
3: No, not me. Not in my household.
1: Yeah.
3: Get them out the door. I can't shoo them out the door fast enough.
1: I really like them.
3: I like them. But,
1: they were home.
3: You know,
1: they were both here this weekend. It was
3: okay.
1: Pretty fun.
3: I get it.
1: Yeah. Okay. And we should probably check our news headlines now.
3: Yeah.
1: And they're brought to you by Gary's Auto Glass. 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They're your headlines.
3: All right. Okay. Yeah, coming up in the next newscast, union nurses and doctors at Allina Health are on strike. Tom Chorley has a preview of tonight's Alexandria City Council meeting, and we'll have results from yesterday's NFL border battle between the Vikings and Packers.
1: Cool. Thanks, Steve.
3: Yeah.
1: That's Steve Dahl, Stevie D. With the newest headlines brought to you by Gary's Auto Glass.
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0: grow. At a Toronto summit, Carney is promoting Canada and all that it has. News and analysis at townhall.com. Indonesia is intensifying a search for nearly 130 people missing after a ferry overturned in bad weather in the Java Sea. Six passengers were killed.
1: The Virgo Transport 8 vessel was carrying more than 240 people when its captain issued a distress call, saying the ship was listing in rough seas with waves of up to 10 feet, traveling to South Kalimantan province on Borneo Island. Videos released by the National Search and Rescue Agency on Sunday showed an overturned ferry floating in choppy waters during a helicopter rescue operation.
0: That's Charles Desma. Some Russians are leaving the country amid fears of renewed military mobilization, economic problems, and shrinking personal freedoms. Migration reports and groups report rising inquiries, though the exodus remains smaller than it was in 2022. More of these stories at townhall.com.

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1: This is Weatherology. I'm meteorologist Michael Caro with a look at your Alexandria Lakes area forecast. For today, we'll have cloudy skies with showers and storms likely. The rain could be heavy at times with highs in the lower 60s. For tonight, any lingering showers and storms ending early on, low of 51. We're back to abundant sunshine for your Tuesday, a high of 68. And that's your latest forecast. For KXRA, I'm meteorologist Michael Caro. Currently 53 degrees.
2: It is, and a little cloudy. Wind from the southeast at 14. Relative humidity 71%. Sunset tonight will be 7:35, and again it is 53 degrees. Stevie D joins us with the news next.
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2: Well, coming up in this newscast, union nurses and doctors at Alina Health are on strike. Tom Chorley has a preview of tonight's Alexandria City Council meeting and results from yesterday's NFL border battle between the Vikings and Packers. But first, the crime rate in Minnesota is declining. The biggest drop has been recorded by the State Bureau of Criminal Apprehension in the Twin Cities metro area. The report shows that violent crime in Anoka, Carver, Hennepin, Ramsey, Scott, and Washington counties fell by 14%. The drop in Minnesota's other counties was 9%. The homicide rate fell by more than a third compared to 2021, which was the first full year of the COVID pandemic, when there was a spike in violent crime nationwide. Well, the Alexandria City Council will meet tonight. Tom Chorley has a preview.
3: The Alexandria City Council meets tonight at 7 o'clock. Here's some of what's happening. 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A second reading on an ordinance amending Chapter 7, Traffic and Parking Regulations. 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This is Tom Chorley.
2: Thank you, Tom. Well, the plans to put a data center in the former Star Tribune printing plant in Minneapolis are being scrapped. Virginia-based Legacy Investing terminated their purchase agreement for the property following several weeks of public discussion. The developer has not said why it terminated the purchase agreement. The city of Minneapolis currently has a moratorium on data centers until November 21st. Well, union nurses and doctors at Alina Health are now on strike. The hospice nurses started a 7-day unfair labor practice strike Friday, and doctors also represented by SEIU are starting their 4-day strike today. The doctors have been without a new contract for over 3 years and voted with 91% support in June to authorize the strike. Well, Homeland Security Secretary Mark Wayne Mullen says Minnesota Democratic Congresswoman Ilhan Omar married her brother and could be deported. Mullen revealed to conservative podcaster Benny Johnson that there is an ongoing federal investigation into Omar as part of an alleged fraudulent immigration scheme. Mullen claimed Omar married her brother to try to bring him to the United States. The Somali-born Omar has denied the allegations. A new soybean disease threat is emerging in Minnesota. University of Minnesota Extension plant pathologist Dean Malvick says red crown rot has been confirmed in southwestern Minnesota.
4: We found it last year. It's been found in Wisconsin. We suspect it might be spread further than those locations. You know, may well be in other places in Minnesota. We want to know where it is.
2: Malvick says red crown rot symptoms resemble sudden death syndrome and brown stem rot. Well, Minneapolis police say a man is hospitalized in critical condition after they found him with several gunshot wounds Sunday morning. They responded just before 11:30 a.m. to the reported shooting at 7th Street South in Nicollet Mall. The suspect was taken into custody on second-degree assault and being a prohibited person in possession of a firearm charges. No names have been released. It can be an uncomfortable conversation, but a Minnesota suicide prevention advocate says being direct with someone you're worried about could make a difference. SAVE CEO Eric Mishi says people shouldn't be afraid to use the word suicide.
5: What we need to be willing to do is to talk about it and talk to those we care about and love and be very candid and straightforward and ask them if they're thinking about suicide. And if they are, there are resources out there to help them.
2: Mishi says asking someone directly about suicide can open the door to getting that person support. The 988 Suicide and Crisis Lifeline is available around the clock. Well, the Gophers are announcing a new advertising deal. The football team will feature the Visible logo on their helmets. The company is a digital wireless carrier powered by Verizon. Minnesota is also working on a jersey patch ad deal. The Minnesota State Fair poll suggests many voters don't neatly fit into either party's platform. Political science professor David Schultz says respondents showed support for ideas from both sides of the political spectrum.
6: There are some things that they like from one menu, that is from one party, some things they like from the other menu, maybe not quite in the quantities that both of them are providing. You know, so there's support for what? Law and order. But there's also support for addressing gun violence.
2: Schultz says results suggest Minnesota voters are often more moderate and nuanced than the two major parties. And the Minnesota Vikings shocked D-Mac's Green Bay Packers after rallying for a 39-22 victory to open the season at U.S. Bank Stadium. The Vikings trailed by 12 points before scoring 29 unanswered in the second half. Carson Wentz came in for a concussed Kyler Murray and threw for three touchdowns. Minnesota begins the year 1-0. Jordan Love threw for 387 yards, two touchdowns, and a pick for Green Bay, which starts 0-1 for the second time in 3 years. And that's a look at your news. I'm Steve D.
7: Thank you very much, Steve. And yep, there were a lot of doubting Thomases around the campus late last week when, as a Packer backer, I kept advising the Vikings are going to beat the Packers on Sunday, but just could not get enough believers. But oh well, that's the way things go. Now, you needed a cooperative team to fuel that comeback, and the Packers certainly were the cooperative team yesterday, looking okay for about three quarters and then looking like a sub-college football team after that. Oh, boy. But good win for the Purple as they get the 2026 regular season underway. I am D-Mac, Dave McClurg, and I want to let you know we have our Alexandria Cardinal Sports Report straight ahead. This will be our lone full sports report of the day as we plan on bringing you high school soccer doubleheader coverage later today from Viking Bank Field at Alexandria Area High School. The activities for homecoming week 2026 in terms of varsity sports start up later today with the soccer doubleheader at Viking Bank Field. The Alexandria boys soccer team will host St. Michael Albertville at 5 o'clock. The girls matchup between the St. Michael Albertville Knights and the Alexandria Cardinals will follow at approximately 7 o'clock tonight. Youth Soccer Night is being celebrated at the Alexandria Area High School Stadium, so young people that are wearing their youth soccer jersey will be admitted to the doubleheader for free tonight. Some fun activities are scheduled for the young people while the evening is going on. And then, of course, after the varsity girls matchup, you're going to have fireworks tonight as well. We're hoping that that will be the only fireworks display. The forecast is indicating scattered showers and thunderstorms as we get deeper into the day. Now, the matches will go on if it is raining, but if there is the presence of lightning in the area, that will either trigger delays or trigger status changes along that lines. If the weather cooperates, meaning that we stay below thunderstorm levels, we will be on the air with the Jettner Motors pre-match show around 4:30 this afternoon, and then varsity boys soccer to follow at 5 with the Cardinals hosting St. Michael Albertville. Alexandria is looking for its third consecutive win after starting the season at 0-3. The second of the varsity games will be the girls matchup between the Cardinals and the Knights. St. Michael Albertville's girls soccer team advanced to the state Class 3A tournament last year as the Section 8 champion. Alexandria did not play St. Michael Albertville last year during the regular season, nor did they meet up in the playoffs, as Alexandria had just one postseason game, and that was up at Bemidji. Tonight's second game is slated to begin at 7. We'll have a shorter Jettner Motors pre-match show, probably starting around 6:45 or so this evening, prior to the girls' soccer matchup. Videographers Jay and JP will be on hand at Viking Bank Field, and the commentators will include Jeff James and myself, Dave McClurg. And again, we will take air later this afternoon at 4:30, weather permitting, for the soccer doubleheader. Our play-by-play this week will also include some Alexandria girls volleyball on Thursday night, and of course, the Cardinal football game with Sartell on Friday night. The volleyball matchup on Thursday will be Bemidji traveling to Alexandria for one of the two home matches that the Alexandria volleyball team has during homecoming week 2026. We've got our full Cardinal sports report coming up in less than 2 minutes, brought to you in part by these boosters of our Cardinal sports coverage.
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7: 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I'm Dave McClurg with your Alexandria Cardinal Sports Report here on People Radio, KXRA, and also through your Voice of Alexandria app. This will be our lone full Cardinal Sports Report of the day, as we'll have an additional 90-second Cardinal Sports Report as part of our noon news hour. And then the 5 o'clock news hour will be preempted today due to our broadcast of Alexandria Cardinal soccer from Viking Bank Field at Alexandria Area High School. The Cardinals will host St. Michael Albertville in a varsity doubleheader. The first game will be the gentlemen's matchup at 5. The second of the two contests will be the ladies' matchup to follow at 7. Again, Alexandria Youth Soccer Night is being celebrated tonight at the stadium, so any young person wearing his or her youth soccer jersey will be admitted to the stadium for free. And, of course, everybody is welcome to stay around for the fireworks later on tonight once the varsity girls game wraps up. Phil Pham, the head coach of the Alexandria Cardinal boys soccer team, will be a guest as part of this Cardinal Sports Report. On Friday, he was able to put together a recap on the Alexandria home match that took place on Thursday when the Cardinals hosted the St. Cloud Apollo Eagles. We will be hearing that recap from Coach Pham in just a couple of moments right here on a KXRA. Before we wrap up our Alexandria Cardinal Sports Report, we'll tell you about some of the notable home matches during the week, as nearly every varsity team, except for the cross-country running teams, will have a contest in Alexandria before the week is done. After all, it is Homecoming 2026. Now, the Alexandria Distance Runners, their home meet typically is in the month of October. And this year, it is scheduled for October 10th, when the Cardinal Distance Runners will compete in the Lions Meet of Champions at Arrowwood Resort in Alexandria. That's coming up a little less than a month from now, on Saturday, October 10th. Our play-by-play on Friday night featured high school football as Alexandria traveled to Monticello. Both teams won their season openers, so we knew going into Friday's game that the victor was going to be off to a 2-0 start, and the team that did not win would fall back to the 500 mark. According to the latest Strib Varsity poll, which ranks high school football teams in a top 25 fashion, regardless of class, both Monticello and Alexandria were ranked in the Strib Varsity's top 25 going into Friday night's game. Monticello was ranked number 22. Alexandria was ranked number 15. Hopefully you had the opportunity to be down in Wright County to watch the game on Friday night. But if not, let's get you caught up to date. In prep football Friday night, the Alexandria Cardinals suffered their first defeat of the year after Monticello turned back Alexandria 22-6 at the Monticello High School Stadium. The game, with an early 6 p.m. kickoff, aired on KXRA Radio, the Voice of Alexandria app, and was live-streamed on the Voice of Alexandria YouTube channel. The Magic defense had a factor in the victory on Friday night. The Alexandria offense was held out of the end zone as the Cardinals' points all came in the second quarter on a pair of Andrew Rauch field goals from 28 and 27 yards out. Unfortunately for the Cardinals, they were not able to capitalize on two Monticello first-half turnovers, one of which was a Blake Scholl interception of a Carson Dibble pass that gave Alexandria a first down at Monticello's 24-yard line. That drive led to Rauch's first field goal of the night. Monticello held Alexandria to under 100 yards of total offense in the first three quarters, and the Cardinals failed to achieve 200 total yards on the night. Despite the two first-half turnovers, Monticello led 8-6 at the break, then shifted momentum of the game into its favor, bridging the third and fourth quarters. That's when the Magic kept the football for 6 minutes, assembling an 11-play, 53-yard drive that led to a short touchdown run for senior running back Cale Holthaus. Monticello converted a pair of fourth downs to keep that drive alive, including a pass completion of nearly 20 yards from Dibble to receiver Johnny Morris on a fourth and long play. Holthaus would find the end zone twice Friday night for Monticello, and he also ran in a two-point conversion. He would average more than 6 yards per rush, finishing the night unofficially with 166 yards on 25 carries. Behind backup quarterback Brody Jensen, Alexandria did start to move the ball through the air in the final period, but Jensen's last pass of the night was intercepted in the end zone by the Magic's Jaron Schlungen to help preserve a 16-point lead. The victory Friday night raised Monticello's record to 2-0 on the year with a pair of triumphs against North Star North District teams, Sauk Rapids Rice and Alexandria. The Cardinals will begin play in the North Star North this coming week when Sartell visits Alexandria during Homecoming 2026. The Cardinals' homecoming football game with the Sartell Sabres will kick off Friday night at 7 o'clock and will air on all of the Layton Media platforms, the Voice of Alexandria YouTube channel with the live video streaming, with audio on the Voice of Alexandria app and on KXRA Radio. I'm Dave McClurg with a recap on Monticello's 22-6 win over Alexandria Friday night in high school varsity football. And both Alexandria and Sartell will go into the Week 3 matchup at 1-1 on the year. The Sabres were able to post a Week 2 victory against the St. Cloud Tech Tigers 34-20. Other results involving North Star North District teams on Friday night: Brainerd raised its record to 2-0 after a 51-0 victory over Duluth East. Grand Rapids at home edged the Bemidji Lumberjacks 19-17. That has Bemidji at 0-2, one-fourth of the way through the regular season. And the Elk River Elks facing Sauk Rapids Rice on a Friday night. Both Elk River and Sauk Rapids Rice are future opponents for the Alexandria Cardinals. I believe Elk River will be Alexandria's Week 4 opponent after homecoming. And then the following week, the Cardinals will host Sauk Rapids Rice. The Elks traveled up to Sauk Rapids on Friday and defeated the Storm 44-19. So Alexandria and Sartell are both 1-1 in the overall standings. Brainerd is 2-0, and the Sauk Rapids Rice Storm and Bemidji Lumberjacks are at 0-2. The Alexandria girls volleyball team played a number of matches down at the Southwest Minnesota Challenge in Marshall on Friday and Saturday. That included a pair of matches on Friday night and then three more on Saturday. The Cardinals were able to start off their tournament with a victory against Le Sueur Henderson. That was a best of three match, and the Cardinals won both sets. That allowed Alexandria to match up against last year's state champion, Lakeville South Cougars. Lakeville South came out on top 2-0. The sets were quite competitive, though. I believe Lakeville South winning 25-18 and 25-22. Then Alexandria played three more matches on Saturday, falling to Bloomington Jefferson 2-1. Then West Fargo Cheyenne defeated Alexandria in 2 sets. And the Cardinals wrapped up their participation in Marshall with a victory against the Andover Huskies, winning both of the sets. The Alexandria girls volleyball team will have a pair of home matches this week, with St. Cloud Apollo visiting tomorrow night, then Bemidji visiting Alexandria on Thursday. The Thursday match between the Cardinals and the Lumberjacks will air on our Layton Media Alexandria platforms, meaning that you'll be able to watch it on the Voice of Alexandria YouTube channel or 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Albertville. The first game will start at 5. That's the boys' matchup between the Knights and the Cardinals. They actually played each other in the playoffs last year. It was the section semifinal game, and Alexandria was able to post a victory over the Knights in that contest. Then at 7 o'clock tonight, Alexandria's girls soccer team will try to run its win streak to 5 straight matches as the Cardinals will meet the defending Section 8 AAA champion, St. Michael Albertville girls soccer team. The fireworks will be following the ladies' matchup later on tonight. We are pleased to welcome back to our Alexandria Cardinal Sports Report, Phil Pham, the head coach of the Alexandria boys soccer team. He joins us to sum up the home match that Alexandria had when St. Cloud Apollo visited Viking Bank Field last Thursday.
11: The Cardinals hosted the St. Cloud Apollo Eagles this past Thursday night on September 10th. The boys recognized earlier this week a weakness in Apollo's system that they had drilled leading up to the contest. The Cardinals would have their hard work pay off with an impressive showing, winning the contest 6-1. In the first half, action started right away when in the third minute, a great combination play would lead senior Patrick Klecker streaming down the sideline, who put the ball right in front of the net for awaiting senior Rogan Anderson to finish it off. The Cardinals would not let up when in the 18th minute, a free kick from 25 yards out would be lofted by Anderson into senior Graham Odland for the easy follow-through finish. Minutes later, in the 25th, a corner kick delivered by junior Cohen Medway to Odland, who would finish it to put it in the back of the net. The Cardinals would go up into halftime 3-0. Halftime was all about resolve and how the past does not define who we are as we move forward. "You can't look ahead and backwards at the same time," said assistant coach Zach Lamb. The boys knew that the foot would have to be put on the gas and there was no letting up despite being ahead on goals. The second half started red hot again when in the 49th minute, another free kick from Anderson about 40 yards out would find Odland for the easy tap-in. This would mark Odland's first hat trick of the season. A moment later, in the 50th minute, a turnover generated by sophomore Kaysen Schneider would find junior Sawyer Blair for the go-ahead finish from the top of the 18. Possession was dominant in Apollo's half all night, but a small lapse in the defensive shape was bound to happen, and the Eagles capitalized on a shot that found the back of our net. This would put the score to 5-1. Play would resume with physicality on both sides when Klecker said, "I need some confidence going into Monday's game. Put me in, I'm gonna go score." Within a minute of going in the 78th minute, senior Teddy Sandstead found a ball to awaiting Klecker, who drove through three defenders and buried the ball one-on-one with the keeper. Klecker was all smiles as he came off to finish the game, saying, "I told you so." Gator Light of the Night would go to Graham Odland for scoring 3 goals and a decisive showing of the Cardinals' strength on set pieces. The Cardinals will host St. Michael Albertville for Youth Night on Monday, 9:14. A doubleheader with the girls, the boys will play at 5 p.m. and the girls will play at 7 p.m. with fireworks following the conclusion of both contests.
7: A very good outcome for the Alexandria Cardinal boys soccer team on Thursday. A second straight win for Alexandria after the 0-3 start. We thank Alexandria varsity boys soccer coach Phil Pham for that recap. Again, the Alexandria boys soccer team will face St. Michael Albertville later today at 5. Then the girls' matchup between Alexandria and St. Michael Albertville will follow at 7. We're assuming that stays on track if the weather permits. If we have some thunderstorm activity during the late afternoon and early evening hours, that could adjust the status of those matches tonight. But we'll keep our fingers crossed that we will go ahead and have those soccer matches on as scheduled. Again, we will feature broadcast coverage on our platforms, including KXRA Radio, the additional audio through the Voice of Alexandria app, and then we're also streaming the broadcast tonight on the Voice of Alexandria YouTube channel. Jeff James will join me for the coverage, and we plan on taking air later this afternoon around 4:30 with our Juntner Motors pre-match show. As it turns out, during homecoming week, both the Alexandria girls and boys soccer teams will have 2 home matches. For the gentlemen, they are at home on back-to-back nights. St. Michael Albertville visits tonight, and then back to a 7 o'clock varsity start for Alexandria in boys soccer tomorrow when the Cardinals face Fergus Falls. For the Alexandria girls soccer team, they'll actually have a couple of home matches against Section 8 AAA rivals this week. St. Michael Albertville visiting tonight for the 7 o'clock match, and then Alexandria will host Brainerd in varsity girls soccer Thursday evening at 7. For the Alexandria Girls Swimming and Diving Team, they have a road trip down to the Granite City tomorrow, competing against St. Cloud Tech. And then the Alexandria Homecoming Duel in the Pool will be on Thursday night when Alexandria hosts Brainerd in a 6 o'clock start at Discovery Middle School. For the Alexandria Girls Tennis Team, they are scheduled to be at home tomorrow when Brainerd visits for a 4:30 match at the Alexandria Area High School Tennis Complex. And the Alexandria girls volleyball team will be having a pair of home matches this week. St. Cloud Apollo visits tomorrow night, and then Bemidji visits on Thursday, and that will be the first ever CLC match between the Alexandria Cardinals and the Bemidji Lumberjacks, as Bemidji is making its debut as a full-fledged Central Lakes Conference member here in the 2026-27 school year. Let's take an opportunity here to recognize another one of our terrific boosters of Cardinal sports programming, Region 4 South, a mental health initiative serving Douglas, Grant, Stevens, Pope, and Traverse counties. The mission of Region 4 South is to assist and help people avoid crisis and find appropriate services in conjunction with the initiative's goals and objectives. The purpose of Region 4 South is to implement systemic change in the delivery of community-based health services for those having a serious and persistent mental illness. Region 4 South also provides a crisis team hotline. The crisis team at Region 4 South provides mobile, 24/7 mental health support and resources that come to you in your home or establishment. The goals of the Region 4 South crisis team are to reduce unnecessary hospitalizations, reduce incidents of individuals being removed from their homes, help individuals stay connected with ongoing services, and connect individuals who have little to no support system for resources through crisis assessment and intervention, treatment planning, referrals, education, and assistance. To access the crisis team at Region 4 South, please call 701-364-0431. 701-364-0431 for the crisis team at Region 4 South. We extend our appreciation to Region 4 South for providing information and awareness, and also for being a booster of our Cardinal sports programming on KXRA throughout the 2026-27 school year. Again, our sports itinerary for the rest of the day: short Cardinal sports report at 12:15. That's the 90-second version as part of the KXRA noon news hour, with our 5 o'clock news hour being preempted today due to our Alexandria Cardinal soccer coverage. We'll begin with our first Juttner Motors pre-match show around 4:30 this afternoon. Then the game matchup has Alexandria hosting St. Michael Albertville in boys soccer at 5. Then the Cardinals and the Knights will play in girls soccer later tonight at 7. We'll have a short Juttner Motors pre-match show before the varsity girls matchup this evening. Have a great day ahead, and wings up! Dave McClurg with your KXRA Alexandria Cardinal Sports Report for Monday, September 14th.
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1: 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Well, it's nice to have you with us on this Monday morning. It's clouding up out there. Everything I said earlier about it being a nice day was apparently not true. 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But we're clouding up right now, that's for sure. 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
5: This is M&N Sports. I'm Mike Grimm. The Vikings scored the final 29 points of the game and beat Green Bay in Minneapolis yesterday 39-22. Momentum shifted in the third quarter in all three phases of the game. Minnesota quarterback Carson Wentz came off the bench early. He relieved the injured Kyler Murray.
6: Football's a funny game. Things can change fast from guys playing, obviously. Didn't think I'd be out there, and to the momentum swing fast at the end of the game from us scoring. I think we scored four straight maybe to finish, and the defense had, I think, a couple turnovers on down, a couple of turnovers. Yeah, football's a funny game, but it's fun to be on this side of it.
5: Wentz threw three TDs in the game. As for momentum, veteran safety Harrison Smith is a believer.
22: It's why game day is so special, especially at home, because of the energy that I really noticed it. I can't remember if it was 2020 or 2021 when the crowd was gone and big plays happened. They matter the same in the game, but the momentum and the energy was not the same. And there is something real to that. It's, I don't know how you quantify it, but it's real.
5: The Vikes are 1-0. They'll visit Chicago next Sunday. The Twins lost to Cleveland at home yesterday 9-2. Starting pitcher Joe Ryan gave up four runs in four innings and says of his day,
26: I think a battle is probably the best way to put it. Yeah, just kind of long at-bats, throwing the ball, like, for the most part, in spots we wanted to throw it, and they're just kind of beating me to it there. So, just frustrating when it's a day like that. And, yeah, they've had a pretty good approach all year, I'd say.
5: Cleveland took 2 of 3 in the series. Minnesota welcomes the New York Yankees to Target Field tonight. The AAA Saints won their final home game of the year yesterday in St. Paul. They beat Syracuse 6-5. They're off tonight. They'll open their final six-game series of the year at Columbus tomorrow. The 13th-ranked Gopher volleyball team swept St. Thomas yesterday in Minneapolis 3-0, and the Gopher women's soccer team lost at Penn State 1-0 yesterday. 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

0: And it is 8:48. This is KXRA, and we're going to check some world and national news headlines for you this morning, this hour. President Trump is back in Washington, fresh off a two-day visit to Ireland that followed the 25th anniversary of the 9/11 attacks here in the U.S. Speaking to reporters Sunday, the president doubled down on his proposal of $5,000 dividend checks for American adults if Republicans maintain control of Congress after the midterm elections. The Senate convenes today, and there's still no word on whether Mitch McConnell will be in attendance. Lawmakers are reconvening on Capitol Hill 3 months after McConnell was hospitalized after a reported fall. He has not been seen in public since, with representatives from his office saying he spent time at a physical rehab center before being discharged in early August. President Trump says he's not going to get involved in the case of Lindsay Clancy, the Massachusetts woman who killed her three young children. Clancy was charged in the 2023 deaths, but her trial ended in a mistrial after the jury couldn't agree on a verdict. The defense argued Clancy suffered from postpartum psychosis. Her attorney had asked Trump to grant Clancy a pardon while acknowledging he had no authority over a state criminal matter. Trump on Sunday and said, while the case is sad, it's something that will have to be handled at the state level. Police in Phoenix, Arizona are investigating after vandals defaced a newly unveiled statue of conservative activist Charlie Kirk outside the Turning Point USA headquarters. Red paint was found sprayed across the monument Sunday morning, just days after its unveiling on the anniversary of Kirk's assassination. The Emmy Awards are set for tonight. The final season of HBO Max's Hacks leads the comedy field with 24 nominations, while on the drama side, The Pitt has the most nominations with 25. The 78th Emmy Awards will be hosted by Law & Order SVU star Mariska Hargitay. I've seen some trailers, and she is so fabulous. It's 8:50. This is KXRA. I'm Patty Wicken.
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0: KXRA, it's 52 degrees. We've had a few sprinkles here at our radio station, downtown Alexandria. So I know Farmer and a lot of other people are really hoping for some moisture, and maybe we're going to get some. I'm not going to say one way or the other because being wrong is not fun. Yeah. Thanks for the chuckle. And we'll check entertainment news next.
7: the comedy field with 24 nominations. That's a record for a comedy series, besting the previous record of 23, How About a Bear, in 2024, and The Studio last year. Also in comedy, Rob Reiner receiving a posthumous nomination for guest actor for his role in season 4 of The Bear. On the drama side, Pitt landed the most nominations with 25. Practical Magic 2 topping the weekend box office, ending the six-week reign of Spider-Man Brand New Day. The sequel, starring Sandra Bullock and Nicole Kidman, opened with $30 million, landing on the low end of expectations. Lady Gaga has reportedly welcomed her first child with fiancé Michael Polanski, the pop star confirming they were engaged back in 2024 and hasn't been shy about her desire to take on a new role in life, telling the New York Times last year that she was looking forward to the experience and excited to be a mom. Page Six first breaking the news of the couple's new arrival on Friday with details still under wraps. Celine Dion back on stage in Paris after taking several years off. She canceled tours after being diagnosed with stiff person syndrome, a rare neurological disorder. She cried with fans as she performed her hits on stage and is currently working on a Paris residency. That's entertainment. I'm Jennifer Balsoni.
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9: Michael Dell is officially now the world's third richest person. Dell Technologies founder surpassed Jeff Bezos after his net worth climbed to an estimated $267.7 billion. Dell's fortune has surged as growing demand.

0: weeks.
1: The rent is too damn high.
0: In San Francisco, City Attorney David Chu, San Francisco rents have jumped over 25% in the past year. A two-bedroom apartment in San Francisco now costs over $6,000 a month. New Jersey job layoffs are surging, with more than 4,500 workers getting pink slips from June through August. Some of the biggest 2026 layoffs have included Samsung, Verizon, Mars Wrigley, HelloFresh, and J.P. Morgan Chase. And consumer sentiment did fall slightly for the second straight month. Matt Mattinson breaks it down.
2: The University of Michigan's early reading for September slipped as gas prices and trade tensions increased. The survey noted declines across most age and income groups over concerns about the economy. Year-ahead inflation expectations rose to 4.6%, which is up more than 0.5% from August. Overall, consumer sentiment is now 16% below February before the start of the Iran conflict.
0: Next on the candy aisle, you may want to grab some candy corn. It's one of Autumn's signature aromas, and now you can even smell like it. Daria Allbogger explains.
3: It's sweet, buttery, and as far as Brock's is concerned, it's what we should all be wearing this fall. The company that brings us candy corn this time every year is now out with a perfume that smells just like it. Brock's Ode to Candy Corn is described as a blend of creamy vanilla, sponge sugar, and honey. It'll go on sale the first day of fall, September 22nd at 7 p.m. Eastern Time, and each bottle will come with a bag of candy corn.
0: And you can buy Brock's Ode to Candy Corn exclusively at candycornseason.com. I'm Laura Kelsey with your consumer and business news.
4: 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We will check out the Old Farmer's Almanac for this Monday.
5: 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TV's original Lone Ranger actor Clayton Moore was born on this day, and in 1814, Francis Scott Key wrote the words to the Star-Spangled Banner. 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

0: Minnesota News Network, I'm Tasha Radel. With campaign season heating up, candidates may be paying close attention to what Minnesotans said in this year's State Fair poll. Hamline University political science professor David Schultz says campaigns can use those results to fine-tune their message.
1: If they're smart, they're going to use the results, and they're going to change their campaign rhetoric so that it mirrors or reflects some of the more popular answers, which means if they actually believe it, they're going to reinforce it.
0: Schultz says candidates whose positions don't align with voters may try to reframe their message rather than change their views. A northeastern Minnesota man is dead and several others are injured following a multi-motorcycle crash along the North Shore. The State Patrol identifies the victim as 31-year-old Alexander Otis of Bruno. Troopers say a group of motorcycles was heading north on Highway 61 Saturday when several crashed after exiting the Silver Creek Tunnel north of Two Harbors. Some motorcycles crossed into the southbound lanes and collided with an oncoming car. The two people in the car were not injured. It can be an uncomfortable conversation, but a Minnesota suicide prevention advocate says being direct with someone you're worried about could make a difference. SAVE CEO Eric Mishy says people shouldn't be afraid to use the word suicide.
2: What we need to be willing to do is to talk about it and talk to those we care about and love and be very candid and straightforward and ask them if they're thinking about suicide. And if they are, there are resources out there to help them.
0: Mishy says asking someone directly about suicide can open the door to getting that person's support.
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6: Senator Tom Cotton says Iran is facing tough decisions.
7: The combination of the retaliatory strikes in recent weeks, along with the very, very tight and tightening economic vice that we have on Iran's leaders right now, is putting very difficult choices to them.
6: Senator Cotton acknowledges that inflation is hurting Americans, but says success in Iran is key to helping them.
7: It was 9% under Joe Biden. We got it down to nearly 3%. That's not good enough. We need to do more. But one way to do more is to increase the flow of oil in the global economy. And fortunately, one of the best countries doing that is here in America. And we can pump more oil and gas here in America. That will help bring down the price of gas and diesel. And we can also make sure that our Arab friends in the Middle East are able to produce their oil and get it through the strait.

0: challenge facing the regime despite pressure from President Trump in the United States. John Scott reporting.
1: Technology stocks are sliding worldwide after leaders of the AI industry warned a slowdown is needed for safety reasons. Also, that is being joined by a jump in oil prices. More on these stories at townhall.com.
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0: Here we are on a Monday, and it looks sort of rainy, too. Have you got me, Patty? Anything there? Apparently not. We'll have to get that fixed here shortly. Jackson is here, and Patty is here, too, and we'll talk to Shelley K. Foster from the Center for Vibrant Aging Encore.
1: In my headphones.
0: All right, we'll get that. We'll get it fixed.
1: But that's because Steve's been sitting here.
0: Yeah.
1: Somebody's going to have to come help me.
0: Yep, we will.
1: But I can, because I can't talk to the mayor.
0: No, I can talk to the mayor.
1: Unless I can.
0: I'll do that. Good morning, Mayor. How are you today?
2: Good morning. Well, I can hear both of you. Lucky me.
0: That's good. We were talking about rain just a few minutes ago.
1: Here,
0: you are, you said you didn't see any rain yet.
2: Well, no, I'm headed out of town over to my office, and I think I may have just, I might be outrunning the rain at this point.
0: Yeah.
2: But as soon as I stand still, I'm sure it will catch up to me.
0: And that's okay.
2: And
0: it's been kind of dry.
2: I look forward to that, by the way.
0: Yeah.
2: I look forward to that, yeah. So we're going to have another city council meeting tonight. Imagine that, the second and fourth Monday of mm-hmm. the month. It's city council night. And we're going to get started. Actually, we're going to get started at 4 o'clock this afternoon with our work session, because this time of year we are going through, almost line by line, the budget for 2027. And takes a lot of time. The council needs to know what's going on. So we set aside a lot of time before the last meeting in September so we can get them up to date. Then what's going to happen at the last meeting, which is not this meeting, we'll have a public hearing on the budget. And I wanted to bring that up because, to me, that's probably one of the most important meetings of the year. If you are a citizen in the city of Alexandria, you want to either be tuned in remotely or you want to come to the council chambers, and we will have the preliminary budget numbers for you. But for this meeting, we're just going to stick with the fun stuff. We're going to approve special event permits for, guess what? The Lights on Broadway Parade. Who doesn't love that?
0: That's coming up really quick.
2: I know, isn't it?
0: I've just been thinking, you know, pretty quick we'll be saying, where did the summer go? And now you're already talking about the Lights on Broadway.
2: Yeah, and here we are. Here we are, yeah. And then we'll have just...

0: number of other licenses and permits that we need to go through. We did find out this past week that we've had a bit of a setback on the airport project. I don't know if you guys, Patty, if you remember, but over the early summer months, I was talking about how this year is going to be the year of the airport.
1: Mm-hmm.
0: And, you know, well, actually 27. And one of the big projects was our runway. And we, our funder ran out of grant money. So we did not get the funding we needed for the runway. However, we still have tons of other projects going on out at the airport. So we're going to keep doing what we're doing and building that airport up and keeping it well-maintained.
1: Mm-hmm.
0: And then it's not like we've lost the money forever, but it has been set back. So we won't be doing anything about a new runway in 2027, but we are ever hopeful.
1: Well, yeah.
0: So there you go.
1: Yeah, that all sounds good to me.
0: Yeah, and then I'm hoping that the council will have just a couple of minutes tonight to do a quick overview of the license plate reader community meeting that we had last Thursday. We had a room full at the council chambers. Really good feedback from the community. We went into the meeting with 50 questions from the public, and there must have been at least another 50 that came up at the meeting. So I thought it was time absolutely well spent.
1: Yeah, because that's a lot of questions. They're all different questions?
0: Yep.
1: Wow.
0: Yep. For the most part, they were, yeah.
1: Yep. Okay.
0: So, yeah. That's what we got going on at City Hall today.
1: Always something. Always something. Well, thank you very much.
0: You're very welcome. Have an amazing day.
1: We'll do our best.
0: Talk to you later.
1: Thank you. That's Alexandria Mayor Bobby Osterberg. She calls in every couple weeks here to talk about what's going on at City Council and how things are headed downtown. Then we've got Patty here this morning. How are we doing over there?
2: I can hear you now.
1: Okay. Shelley Kate?
3: Say something.
2: I can hear you.
4: Testing. Hello.
1: There you go.
2: Gotcha.
1: Awesome.
2: This is live radio, folks.
1: It is. Mark is on vacation.
2: You don't hear it very often anymore, anywhere, live radio. And you certainly don't hear it like this.
1: Yeah.
2: Okay.
1: Hopefully not often.
2: She's two, right?
3: She can't hear you, Jackson.
1: Well, it's that up on the right side of the board there. One of those. We should have a little sticky notes there, but we don't. I'm okay.
4: Good morning.
1: Right now, Shelley Kay.
4: This is Shelley Kay Foster.
1: You're not hearing me still.
3: I don't know why she can't hear me.
1: All right. Well, she can certainly sit over here.
2: Or try it over there. Try that one.
3: Jack, say something.
1: Hi, Shelley Kay. No?
2: No.
3: Okay.
1: Can she hear Patty is the question.
2: Can you hear me?
4: Mm-hmm.
2: Okay.
1: Okay. You start. I'll come over and fix it.
2: Okay.
1: I'll figure it out.
2: Okay.
1: Okay.
2: We can do that.
1: Yeah. It is Monday, too, and it's raining besides.
2: Oh, well, we need rain.
1: Yeah.
2: Everybody says that, that's for sure, and our farmer certainly does. He's probably, you know, on his knees. That's why we got the rain. Good morning, Shelley Kay Foster.
4: Good morning, Patty.
2: I say Shelley Kay Sonstegard.
4: Yes, exactly.
2: How are you today?
4: Great, and I want to thank you for the Renaissance tickets on Friday that I won.
2: Yes, yeah.
4: We went yesterday, and it was super fun. And
2: isn't it fun?
4: Our
2: family used to go, Roy and I and the girls and Franco and Jody, and we just have so much fun. And Ricky, you know, Ricky, she jumps up on the straw bales and sings with the bands. And
4: oh, fun. Yeah. And Mark Sieve is still the puke of Puke and Snot.
2: Oh, I love it so much.
4: So I said, hi from Alexandria. And of course he said, I'm sorry to hear that.
2: So he
4: just grew up a block down on Bryan Street from
2: us.
4: So it's always fun to see those shows and to experience.
2: He's older. So did he actually live here?
4: Yeah.
2: Okay.
4: Yeah.
2: All right. Okay.
4: Wow. Yes, so, very fun.
2: Yeah,
4: so thank you.
2: He's just fabulous. I remember like yesterday, the first time I saw them, and I just never, ever saw anything so funny. This made me laugh so hard.
4: Yes. Oh. It's fun that he's been doing that for 52 years. Mm-hmm. The Renaissance has been going on for 55, and mm-hmm. he's been there 52 of
2: Isn't
4: those 55
2: that
4: years.
2: Something?
4: Yeah, yeah.
2: So much fun.
4: Still as sharp as ever, so it was really fun. So
2: I don't know why we don't bring those boys home.
4: Yeah.
2: Have them come here and do something.
4: Yeah, absolutely.
2: Okay.
4: So this...
2: And the original snot passed away.
4: Correct.
2: Yeah. So we just got Puke.
4: Right.
2: But he's from here, so... Anyway,
4: So it's National Senior Center Month.
2: I know.
4: September.
2: How nice.
4: So we're going to talk more about the open house that we're having on September 25th when Janet Baker joins us at the end of the second segment. But do you know there's 11,000 senior centers in the United States? And there's 136 in Minnesota.
2: Awesome.
1: But there's only one Encore for Vibrant Aging, right?
2: I couldn't hear you.
3: Yeah, I can't hear you.
1: Okay.
2: Okay.
4: And we'll the first one was in the Bronx after World War II, started at the William Hodson Senior Center.
1: Is that any better?
3: There he is.
2: Yeah. Can you hear him?
4: Yes. No, I think we're in full action now.
1: So sorry, people.
2: Okay. Never mind. Okay. Okay. So it started where?
4: The William Hodson Center in the Bronx after World War II, because they realized that older adults after World War II really needed help with nutrition. Some financial support and to get them back in the game too after World War II. So it affected everybody. Yeah. So that's when it started, and then it started spreading across the country from there. So that's why we're celebrating that, and we've been here Encore, formerly Alexander Senior Center, since 1984.
2: Mm-hmm.
4: So we're going on our 43rd year.
2: Mm-hmm.
4: Yeah,
2: I remember it well when that beautiful building opened up.
4: Yes. Yeah. Yes. So
1: was there a senior center, a place where you met or did stuff before that?
2: No.
1: That was
2: the start of it.
1: That was brand new.
4: Yeah. As a center, yeah. Mm-hmm. I think they did some meals out of the bowling alley downstairs. They did meals out of Viking Towers.
2: Meals and Wheels.
4: Yeah. The congregate meals. Yeah. But then I think Catherine LeBrasser was like, well, we need a center where people can come, socialize, keep mentally active, and just that
2: climb stairs.
4: Yes. Yeah. So really, senior centers are local, non-residential community hubs where older people gather for meals, wellness programs, and connection while continuing to live well.
2: So. I love the Farwell Senior Center. That's one of my favorites. It's because I know everybody.
4: Oh,
2: but
4: fun.
2: Anyway, I love that senior center, and I always get a kick out of it because the guys sit on one side and the women sit on the other.
4: Oh, really?
2: Yeah. So it's kind of like going to Finn Church when I was a kid. So, yeah, I love that.
4: Oh, gosh.
2: Well, they got stuff to talk about. I mean, I don't think it has anything to do with who's a man and who's a woman. It's just that they don't have anything to talk to me about when I sit over there with the guys. Yeah.
4: Yes, exactly. Yeah. So a couple things. We still have our Rainbow Rider vouchers, and we've given out a lot of those, over 1,500. So it's a great way to get to Encore and back in a safe, comfortable, and warm environment. So if you're interested in getting free rides back and forth, give us a call or just stop by, and we'll give you a packet of 25. That's from the Medica Foundation.
2: That's amazing.
1: Are those per month?
4: You can pick up a packet of 25, and when you've used all those, you can come back and
1: get some more.
4: Yeah.
1: Okay.
2: So they're one ticket a ride?
4: Yes,
2: they used to have a punch card.
4: Right, now it's a little ticket.
2: Okay.
4: And that works really well. And
2: it
4: most
2: does.
4: Things are one ticket. Sometimes it's two tickets if it's a little further distance.
2: Okay.
4: But they always encourage you to call ahead. Mm-hmm. The sooner you call, the more likely you'll get the ride at the time that you would like.
2: Awesome.
4: But you can call the day of,
2: But what a wonderful and generous gift, and what a perfect thing to request.
4: Yes, so we can become more the norm to take public transportation around Alexandria. And, we do have some parking challenges at Encore, so it helps relieve that pressure, too.
2: Yeah.
1: Well, because I don't think about calling ahead for something like that because, people, like you said, in the Bronx, there are plenty of people there who don't own cars. And so their whole life is spent on public transportation.
4: Mm-hmm. Right.
1: So,
4: absolutely.
1: You have to work the schedule.
4: Mm-hmm. Mm-hmm.
2: I've really became aware of that the last few days when I've been watching every single thing I could find about 9/11. and the people, the things that you didn't think about. And I thought I'd heard it all and seen it all, but absolutely, folks, there is so much on Prime, on Netflix, on Google. I watched, I'm digressing here, but anyway, they, public transportation was what they, and there they were, there wasn't any. They had, they couldn't get home.
4: Mm-hmm. Right.
2: And then one newscaster said that the saddest thing for her in her building was after a day or so, the cats and the dogs crying in their apartments because their owners never came home.
4: Wow.
2: I know. Oh, yeah. You know, gosh. Was just,
1: that's, yeah, not something you think about.
2: Yeah, there's so much to think about. Well, anyway, yes, we go back to our parking issue.
4: Yes, and so we're continuing to solve that with, you know, the teachers and the staff at St. Mary's. Do not park on the east side of Hawthorne on Monday, Tuesdays, and Thursdays. So that relieves a lot of pressure. That relieves about, gives us about 15 more spots, and that helps a ton. So that's great, and we always encourage carpooling, too.
1: Because how many people, I guess you could go per day, per week, per month, how many people are to the senior center?
4: Oh, we track that because we have a scanner. So we track that. It's about 1,200 a month participation.
2: Wow. That's awesome.
4: Yep. And some of those are, you know, same person coming for multiple activities. But it's that's our numbers is 1,200 a month. And like last Friday for the birthday club, I'm sure we had over 120 the people that came. Between morning activities, we had several different card groups, and then in the afternoon for a couple different other game groups, and then birthday club. We had a good crowd again. So it just depends. And then on Sunday, we had Paradox there, so we had live music.
2: And a lot of people?
4: Yes, yes. Oh, it was a good crowd, and so people dancing, and we'll have Julie Lee coming up later in the month.
2: So, I was going to do two things this weekend. I was going to go to the one at the coffee shop.
1: Feeding the 5,000.
2: Feeding the 5,001. I was going to go to that, and I was going to go see Paradox. And my daughter came home. It was her birthday, so that changed my whole plan, which was great.
4: Absolutely. Yeah. That's wonderful. Yeah, Julie Lee will be here on September 27th from 2 to 4. So she is always a crowd pleaser, for sure.
2: And I've not seen her. I'd like to.
4: I just want to lift up Carol Strong is in our volunteer spotlight this month, and she was also recognized as a Douglas County Volunteer of the Year. And we lifted her up and nominated her because of her great service to Encore over the last 10 years and everything she's done.
2: Yeah, I remember the first day when she stood up and said, it meant so much to my mom, and I would like to help if I can. And she hasn't hit the ground once since then. She's been flying low.
4: Right, right. And she's still bringing in produce from her gardens to Encore, and just has been such an asset. So I'm glad that she got recognized this year for a Douglas County Outstanding Senior Center or Senior. Because she does things beyond the Senior Center, too. She does things at St. Mary's, and she's a master gardener. She's a tree advisor. So she and other things too. So she's such an asset to the community. So I wanted to bring that up. Also, Becky has asked that we send out a request that if you're a crafter, we're getting things ready for our craft and bake sale on December 9th. So if you like to make things, we're looking for blankets, embroidered dish towels, greeting cards, aprons, cosmetic totes, pot holders, any ideas you might have that we could sell for our craft sale. So that's coming. We're starting to get ready for that already.
1: Great. Goodness. We just talked to the mayor, and she said, oh, yeah, and we're going to be talking about the Lights on Broadway parade coming up.
2: Christmas parade.
4: Yes.
2: And then also I saw in your newsletter that you're talking about the Christmas luncheon.
4: Yes, yes, that you started 15 years ago.
2: Yeah, crazy.
4: Yes, so the committee is met, and that will be December 12th. We're looking for table hosts that want to come and decorate a table. So that would be great, and we'll be taking donations for the different silent auction baskets, too. So, yeah, it seems too early to be talking about it, but, you know, the planning has begun. Just want to say, too, we had a great time at the fair this year. We were there all 4 years in the Echo Press building this year. And that went really well. Lots of lefse was sold and consumed, and people loved having the lefse back at the fair.
1: Oh, yeah. Yeah,
2: well,
1: for
2: I think, pretty sure, my friend Kathy and I are going to do Romagrot next year.
4: Oh, fantastic.
2: She makes the best, and I have eaten hers. I have her recipe, but it would be more fun if she did it with me.
4: Yes. That would be. And people were missing that this year.
2: Yes. They ask about it all the time. They come to my stand and say, how come there isn't any Romegrot? So, yeah.
1: So it could be Patty's lemonade, footlong hot dogs, and Romegrot.
4: Perfect combination for a Minnesota fair.
2: We talked about it at length over the fair. She just has a great recipe.
4: Oh, fantastic. So,
2: yeah. It's not just wallpaper paste. It's not just flour and milk. It's really, really good.
4: Oh, that would be great. Yeah. We'd love to have the Romegrot back.
2: Yeah.
4: So a big shout out to Eileen Niemeyer, because she's the one that coordinated it this year and really made it happen. And all the volunteers that were there serving and made lefts in advance. Uh-huh. So it was a big team effort, but it was fun to be back there.
2: Yeah, absolutely.
4: Of course, I had a couple of your corn dogs, too, from
2: the
4: Wickens.
2: You know, it with lefse, if you're making them, you could have six grills there and not keep up.
4: Mm-hmm.
2: So I think there was a day when they didn't make any in advance. I mean, they made it all on site, and I would be like, and they'd be just frazzled, you know, because for sure.
4: So we're glad to be back for that. And
2: here's our girl.
4: Yes.
2: Yeah.
1: Now, I just want goodies.
4: Okay.
2: Oh, she makes cookies, man. Good morning, Janet Baker.
5: Good morning.
2: Janet Baker is in the house. Yeah, there we got it turned on, I think. Yep.
6: Good morning.
2: Good morning.
4: Great. Yes, Janet has arrived with fresh baked cookies, and they smell divine.
2: Oh, they look beautiful.
4: A couple more announcements I want to talk about is our Fix-A Clinic is back October 10th from 8:30 to 11:30.
2: Oh, good.
4: So we have our fixers coming back, George Weatherwax and Don Semerod, Van Gooch. Michelle will be there from the jewelry, fixing Carol jewelry. Carol's, yep. Yeah. Glenn Storing, Barb Williams and Lynn Young. And so we just hope if you got items that you need fixed and repaired or amended, come our way on October 10th for our Fix-It Clinic.
2: Wonderful.
1: And what kind of things have people been bringing in to that?
4: Oh, so these seamstresses keep really busy. Things that are buttons, hems, curtains being shortened. So a lot of different items for mending. Jewelry, lots of, necklaces that need
2: replaced. I have a London blue topaz. It's a pear shape, and it is in a really different, interesting setting. And it popped out of that, and I cannot figure how to get it back in. So,
4: see, Michelle has she can see the things that help her see close up, and she's got a little tools too to do work on the jewelry. And also, lots of people bring in lamps or different things like that maybe need to be restrung.
6: Mm-hmm. He even fixed my Don fixed my mixer. The switch was stuck on my big mix, and he fixed that. I love it. I just love it.
2: Yeah, I think that's one of the really fun, popular things.
4: Keeping things out of the landfill.
2: Yeah.
4: And sometimes, it's determined that it's not fixable. Mm-hmm. And then that's good for the person to know, too.
2: Mm-hmm.
4: But just get that evaluation.
2: Mm-hmm.
4: Things that we don't do are computers or small engines.
2: Right.
4: So those are hard. But a vacuum
2: cleaner.
4: So
2: don't come riding in there on your Harley, because we're not going to fix it.
1: It's running a little rich, I think.
4: Exactly. All right, so we've Encore Explorers went to Alexandria Aviation last week, and over about 15 people got on the Rainbow Rider and went over there and learned a lot about LifeLink and also about the Alexandria Airport, and it was a fantastic tour. And one thing that one member that participated said that she didn't know, you can book a ride in the area in an airplane. We were like $120.
2: We sometimes have that on big deals.
4: Yeah, you can take a fun birthday deal or something. So the participants really had a great time. The next one will be at Luther Crest Camp, and that's going to be in October 10th, I believe, October 15th. So sign up for that coming up soon.
1: All right, well, we are going to take a little break, and Open Line will be right back on People Radio, KXRA.

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9: This is Weatherology. I'm meteorologist Michael Caro with a look at your Alexandria Lakes area forecast. For today, we'll have cloudy skies with showers and storms likely. The rain could be heavy at times with highs in the lower 60s. For tonight, any lingering showers and storms ending early on, low of 51. We're back to abundant sunshine for your Tuesday, a high of 68. And that's your latest forecast. For KXRA, I'm meteorologist Michael Caro.
7: Thank you, Michael. Cloudy and maybe rainy where you are, and 54 degrees with a breeze out of the southeast at 15 miles an hour. It is 9:33, and we are headed back to the Open Line studio. Thanks to Integrity Title. We've got more with the Encore Center for Vibrant Aging right here.

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1: Yes, we are.
0: Jackson and Patty and Shelley Kay and Janet Baker. And we're talking senior citizen issues and programs and things of interest to the seniors in the community.
2: Yes. One thing we have coming up very soon is our vaccination clinic on October 21st. That's on a Wednesday from 12:30 to 3:30. And that's in collaboration with Alamere Health. So we have nurses there. Give us a call at 762-2087 to sign up. We like to have you signed up by the 13th, a week in advance if possible. But just give us a call. We've got the COVID and the influenza shots available.
0: That is an important reminder for all of us.
2: Yes.
0: I always do it in October, but as long as it's all ready to go, I think maybe I'll do it when... As soon as I can.
2: Yes, October 21st. So give us...
0: Oh, that is October.
2: Yep, October 21st. So I'm just giving a heads up. Also, October 1st is our annual meeting. So we invite everybody to come to our annual meeting and find out more about what's going on at the Senior Center. And that's at 1 o'clock on the 10th
0: of October. Fun.
2: Mm-hmm. So that's October 1st.
0: What is the most fun? Because like today now, there was so much going on today's menu, on the calendar. There wasn't hardly enough room for it to be in the square for the date.
2: Right. I'm just going to back up. October 1st is the annual meeting, and that's at 1 o'clock.
0: Okay.
2: So that's it. So what are you asking? What's the most
0: so
2: fun?
0: What do they seem to enjoy the most? Because sometimes I see there will be like, they'll start something like... Zoom your neighbor, and then pretty soon it's Zoom your neighbor one, Zoom your neighbor two, Zoom your neighbor three. I mean, just making that up.
2: Yeah, right.
0: But
2: right,
0: I mean,
2: right.
0: It starts out with just one session, but then that's not enough for all the people who want to play the game.
2: Right. Like we have Bunko today, and that's always a really fun group.
0: Very popular.
2: Yep, it's very popular. And if you aren't involved right now, you can always sign up and be on a wait list. Mm-hmm. And then there's a leader for every group. And that leader will call you and say, hey, so-and-so can't make it. Can you join us?
0: Okay.
2: So we try to be as inclusive as possible. So even if it's like an activity like Bunko or Bridge that's bound to a certain number of players, we have wait lists to bring you and get you involved.
0: And Texas Hold'em is... always been real popular too around the neighborhood. And Mexican Train,
2: yes.
3: Yeah, that's a popular one.
2: Yeah, they have a lot of fun doing that. things that are also popular are the history tour was great with Rachel.
0: Oh, yes, yeah.
2: So that was once a month and on the Trishaw. So that was fantastic. Now that's over until next year. But some of the activities that people really enjoy and just the Five Crowns and Pinochle.
0: I was thinking, you know, maybe sometime when Franco's here, if he's ever here during the week, I'd have him go with me to play Mexican Train because he is like the best cheater you cannot even imagine. I mean, it's like dominoes are his cultures. That's their deal.
2: Sure.
0: Dominoes are their thing.
2: Yes.
0: And he is so good and so fast, but then he giggles. Then he can't. He has to go back and say, no, I did this. So, yeah.
2: Right.
0: But it's it's quite a fascinating game. And almost everybody plays Mexican Train wrong. I mean, I learned from Franco, but I've also played with friends, and I go, what?
1: So Franco plays Panamanian Train.
0: He plays the Spanish National Train.
2: Okay.
0: No, I don't know.
2: Well, I think we have some house rules, however, you know, that group is used to playing.
0: He said, you know, a lot of families have their own little rhythm and their own little thing. And he said, there is no right or wrong way to play Mexican Train, Grandma.
2: Oh, that's good. Yes. He's open to other opportunities.
0: Oh,
2: yep.
0: Yeah.
2: One thing that we have coming up that I haven't mentioned yet is our estate planning. And that's coming up on October 24th as part of our Pie and Coffee series. So we're looking forward to having... Ellen Kapmeyer from Thornton Law Office to talk about estate planning and leaving her legacy.
0: Mm-hmm.
2: So now let's bring in Janet.
3: Hi.
0: You got your estate plan, Jan?
3: Oh, there's still some things I need to figure out. But
0: well, you've only got the two kids, so that ought to work.
3: Two kids. It's always an interesting thing to try to figure out who gets what, why, where, when, how.
0: No, this is how I did it. I have two kids. They each get half of every single thing I have, and I want them to have all of it. And then they can figure out who gets what and where and when.
2: Mm-hmm. That's real fair and easy. Yeah. Simple. That sounds great. So Ellen will be here with us, so we're looking forward to that. And that you can call and sign up for that as well at Encore. And that is going to be on September 24th at 1 o'clock. Now, anyway, Janet is here to talk about our open house, and that's coming up on September 25th on a Friday.
3: Okay, make sure I still got the right dates. So I pull it together.
2: Yes, so we're excited about that. So
3: you've got two parts to your open house because you've got coffee and rolls in the morning, right? And then we're doing the lunch at 11:30 to 12:30, I think
2: yes.
3: I saw. So we'll do Ryan's famous pulled pork.
2: Yes, that'll be wonderful.
3: And we found some, I think maybe I'll order the buns from Rotella's out of Chicago. They're just, they're kind of good. We like them. And then chips and, you know, whatever. And I'll make some cookies.
2: Yes. And Janet's famous cookies will be there.
1: She's been practicing.
3: We'll have some famous cookies. But it's always just fun to see all the people come in and just enjoy it and, you know, look around and meet. There's so much meet and greet, and there's people that have never even been in the senior center that will sometimes show up for an open house. You know,
1: what are their impressions? What are the things you hear from the people who haven't ever been there before?
2: I didn't know you were here.
0: Because you're literally,
3: we have people that will show up and they've never been in, and we're like, how have you never been in here? But if it's not on their radar.
2: Right. Like today there's a gentleman that stopped in, and he comes here from Fergus, and he meets cousins from St. Cloud, and they play cards at the senior center. So he was at Encore. So he was here for a medical reason for his spouse, and so he just came and hung out with us for a little while.
3: Our bridge players, the bridge group, is that the bridge group that comes in?
2: Yes.
3: They're fun.
2: Sisters group, same thing. It's a good place to meet. So one thing we do want to say is that if you have a coffee group and you're welcome to come and meet at Encore, we'll set up a little table for you or accommodate, and there's always free coffee, and there's often free treats too. So we're open to that. But
0: can they bring treats, or do you not have food brought in?
2: People can bring treats of their own. So that's something that they are surprised that we're all about,
0: right?
2: You know, and that, and then also I think people assume that we are a program of the city or the county, because in most communities it's a program. The senior center is a program of Parks and Rec or outreach. So when we're a nonprofit, we do get, it's a public-private partnership. We do get support from townships, the city, and the county at about 25%.
0: Okay.
2: And but we operate as a nonprofit with that support.
0: And there's a lot of, because we've gone through that too with the Douglas County Agricultural Association that owns the Douglas County Fair. A lot of people think because it's called the Douglas County Fair that the Douglas County owns the fair and sets the prices and sets the parking and does. No, don't do that. It's a private organization that has to charge for some things in order to be the best fair in the state of Minnesota.
2: Exactly. And that's why we have activity fees, and we have a membership. Membership is $30 for the year. So it's
0: reasonable.
2: Very reasonable, and we want to keep it that way. We have an angel fund too, so if that's ever a barrier, you can join through the angel fund as well. So yes, so all of those pieces, all the fundraisers, all the sponsors, every activity we have or event is usually sponsored by a business, our advertisers and our newsletter. So it's a really community effort to keep the senior center vibrant.
0: I know.
1: So you said earlier that you get about 1,200 people a month coming through the doors. And are all of those, or what percentage of those are members, or are they all members then?
2: No, I'd say they're probably about 75% members, because people that come for driver safety classes, chair massage, yoga, some of those activities are not members. And it's just the only difference is then they don't get the newsletter if you're not a member. We have a member meeting where you get to vote on who the board members will be, and it's an additional fee. So if you come to play cards there, it's $1 if you're a member, $2 if you're not a member. So if you're regularly playing, it makes sense just to become a member. And the household membership is $50 for the year.
1: Okay.
2: And it's really helpful, too, for us to get those membership numbers and keep them up, because those are the things when you're writing grants, it really makes a difference.
1: Well, and you said you get 25% or so of your funding from city, county, townships, or whatever, so that you've still got 75% to cover.
2: Yes.
1: Of your expenses, so their membership is important.
2: It is, and we own 9,000 square feet of that building. So that's mm-hmm. a lot of maintenance. Mm-hmm. A lot of our costs go to keeping it clean and the kitchen going strong. It was always repairs and things like that. And so, yes.
3: I can tell you, I sit, my office is down towards the back, the north doors, they call it. But the laughter and the camaraderie and the joy of listening to these people out there, because they're out there all playing cards or doing... Mm-hmm. The bridge players are a little quieter, but some of the other groups, just to hear that raucous laughter and that connection and that's it, human connection. And it's wonderful. Just amazing. It's a real joy. Mm-hmm.
2: Yes, thank you for saying that. And Tom was visiting relatives in town, and he's from Georgia. And he just said that, too. I'm here playing pool, and I just love to listen and hear all the great conversation and mm-hmm. the laughter. So he was really impressed with this, the atmosphere. Mm-hmm. And we hope he comes back again next year when he comes to visit his relatives. Yeah, so we're open to, we're a community center.
0: Right.
2: So we encourage membership, but we are open to the whole community.
1: So, but just to reiterate, you've got your membership drive coming up, and that's the end of next week, right? The 25th, Friday, so.
2: Well, the whole month we're doing our membership drive.
1: The open house is next week.
2: Right, the open house is on the 25th.
1: Okay.
2: So if you bring in a new member, you will get a $10 gift card anytime this month to our great Cornucopia gift shop. If you get a new member at the open house, if you become a new member at the open house, you will get a $10 discount on that day. So that's some of the incentives that we have going to just for our membership drive and for our open house this month.
1: Very good.
2: Mm-hmm. Janet, you want to talk a little bit about how Meals and Wheels are going?
3: We're still knocking them out of the park. And as of April 1st, some people don't know, but we took on Parker's Prairie also. So that added about 350 to 400 meals a month, mm-hmm. you know, to what we're already doing out of the kitchen. So it changed a few things, you know.
0: You know, can anybody... get Meals on Wheels?
3: You have to be 60.
0: Okay.
3: You can get them if you're under 60, but it's $10 a meal and it's prepaid.
0: Okay.
3: Because there's no funding that supports that.
0: Correct.
3: So, but if you're over 60, 60 and above, then we can get you signed up. It takes about 10 minutes to sign up the paperwork and get you registered into the system. And then we bill it out once a month. It's $6 a meal is the suggested contribution amount for your pay towards the cost of the meal.
0: Well, my sister, who lives in LV, Las Vegas, she's lived out there for over 20 years now. She retired because her son got out of the Air Force and chose to stay there to live because he can water ski in the morning on Lake Mead and he can snow ski up on Mount Chuck in the afternoon. So he decided to stay there. And she had been here all her life, and her daughters are here, but she thought, you know, I'm going to go out, and we're going to retire out there, and we're going to be with Ross. And so she did. So she's been out there over 20 years. But she said to me the other day, oh, it's my meals. And I'm like, they deliver once a week, and it's all frozen.
3: Okay.
0: So they get everything once a week. And then she enjoys it so much. She's 85. And she enjoys it so much, you guys. She said the food is really good, and she, by the time she gets to the weekend, she's able to combine stuff up and make something creative, and it's 7 days. They get 7 days, seven meals a week.
3: Yep, we have some that get seven, mm-hmm. some get five, and some get like Monday, Wednesday, Friday. It just depends what the people want, you know.
0: And she's 85. She's in reasonably good health, but she just wasn't eating. She was taking a supplement, and I would sometimes say to her, well, what did you have for lunch? Oh, I just had my Thrive.
3: Oh, yeah.
0: And I'd be like, well, that's not good. And she's always been smallish, you know. But yeah, it was, she was, when she came home for Roy's funeral, she was, I thought she was very thin. And so this was really a good thing for her.
3: That's what we find.
0: She was an excellent cook, by the way. She raised four kids, and she was dynamite.
3: But she might be tired of cooking, too, or their backs hurt. They can't stand at the stove like they used to.
0: The thing she likes to make the most right now for meals is reservations.
3: Yes. Me, too, actually.
2: Yep, my mother would say that, too. How many meals do you put out each day to the community?
3: Oh, we're running about 100 a day, and then some days are with Frozens, like on Thursday, we send out Frozens to cover the weekends for the people that want them. And so that would up the count to like 140 or something. Mm-hmm. And then when we're sending out, and then Parker's Prairie would also get some frozen meals depending. And then once a month, we're sending out 50 frozen meals up to the Parker's Prairie food shelf. So they have them for their seniors. Nice. And then, you know, when if seniors come in and want.
0: That's awesome.
3: Right. So it's gotten real interesting how this. And then when there's a holiday, like we just had the Labor Day on a Monday. So the week before, on Thursday or Friday, we'll send out Frozens to cover that day. So they don't lose a day, you know, if they want that meal when our kitchen is closed.
1: Delivered by volunteers, so you're always looking for people, right?
3: All our drivers are volunteers. We have I can't sing the praises enough for our volunteers. I mean, these are incredible people, diligent, and they get to know their people. They get to know the routes, and like if somebody drops off the route, they'll go, "Where are they? What happened? Where'd they go? What they, you know, they get all
0: sure.
3: Yeah. They really get to know their people and their routes. So it's like I said, I cannot sing. It's about if you come in on a, depending which route you have. So let's say you come in on a Monday, you come in about 9:30, grab a cup of coffee, sit down with your route sheet, go over it, make sure you know, see who's on, who's off, whatever. We'll have you out the door before 10 or, you know, usually by 10. And then off you go. And then they're back between, like I said, depending on the route, they're back by noon usually. Mm-hmm. I had one guy go out. He was subbing on a route, and I think he came back about 3:30 in the afternoon. He got a little, little lost, but
0: that can happen.
3: It does. Oh yeah. But it wasn't. It wasn't too bad. Nobody got hurt. Nobody starved. You know.
1: That's good. Well, we've got about a minute left. Anything else you want to make sure to cover, Shelley Kay?
2: We do have our last pontoon ride coming up on Wednesday, the 16th. So if you still want to get out on the pontoon, give us a call.
3: Bring a jacket. Might be chilly.
2: It might be. Yep. Just to throw out a reminder of our chair massage and our chair yoga and our move and groove classes. So if you're looking for something to get more active, give us a call.
3: Foot care? Do we still have foot care?
2: We absolutely have foot care. Yes.
3: Cheryl's really good. People love her.
0: Oh. And we also love Cheryl. I mean, she just cares so deeply, and she does such a good job, and she's a registered nurse. She's taken care of people her entire career, so she can tell you if your feet are worth it or if you should get rid of them.
3: Chuck those, get a new pair. Chuck them.
0: She can, you know, she can offer. She has a lot to offer.
2: Absolutely, and people just get the foot care, and then they'll walk right up and sign up again. You know? So she's only going to come once a month now during the winter because she's coming from Blaine.
0: Yes.
2: So make your reservation. And just one last shout out for our open house on September 25th.
3: Absolutely.
2: Yep, Janet and Ryan will be putting together a great luncheon, and it's free. And there's free rolls and coffee in the morning, too. And we'll also have some of our board members giving tours of the senior center, of Encore, and just get to know better what's going on there. And the activities will be going on throughout the day. Mm-hmm. So we have our regular activities that day included into the open house, and we'll have some memorabilia out.
1: And a phone number if somebody wants to get a hold of you.
2: 762-2087.
1: Very good. Shelley K. Foster and Janet Baker from
0: Thank
1: the
0: you.
1: Center
0: Thanks for
1: Vibrant
0: the cookies.
1: Aging,
0: they
1: Encore.
0: Are so good.
1: See you tomorrow. Mm-hmm.

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1: We are 9:54 and our temperature is 54 degrees. It's also breezy, southeast winds at 20 miles an hour, and we've had rain this morning. Time for the morning market update on the Linder Farm Network.
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5: Good morning. It's time for an update here on the Linder Farm Network. I'm Linda Brecke, and joining us, Steve Witt, Van On & Company, Alexandria, on this Monday. And Steve, corn futures and wheat futures on the higher side, soybean futures with some gains at this hour. What are you following?
6: Yeah, I think we got through that crop report fairly uneventful. No major shock, not too far outside of expectations. So I think the market's just coming in here looking at some of this outside influence, looking at a crude market that's sharply higher, pressure and energy. Generally, when the energy prices are higher, you push these grains higher. We didn't start out that way, but we've been slowly creeping higher. Now we have East corn up to 535, up 5 cents here. We've got these November soybeans up 9.5 at 1306 after closing there the end of last week under that $13 level. So obviously we're not heading down to those breakdown targets. 526 is going to be an important level to hold there in futures in the corn. It's going to be important to see if we hold $13 here in the soybean. And can we get up to that 1361 price count in those soybeans? And can we get up to that 552 and then potentially 617 price count in the corn? It'll be very interesting to see. Now President Xi comes here the 24th, and then the end of the month we get a quarterly stocks report. It'll be interesting to see what they do with that feed use number, because it's just recently the border's been open, and what they do with that feed use number will be very important to what happens with the grain price at the end of the month.
5: And Steve, what are you following today as we start the week here with these livestock markets?
6: Feeders have been very reactive. They actually opened up sharply higher with the grains looking like they were going to struggle. And as soon as we started showing some gains up 2 or 3 cents, now up over 4, you saw the feeders back off here a little bit. So we're still up $1.50 in that October contract. We're still up about $1.65 in that March contract, but they've been very reactive to the grain trade. Still plenty of premium around the feeders as you compare to where the livestock or the fat cattle have been. You look over to the live cattle, the cash market didn't do anything exciting last week. You've got front month October trading right about where that cash market is. We saw some cash trade as high as 223, but nothing terribly exciting. The cutouts were a little bit mixed. Interesting to see the select still holding strength when we've been importing beef at the pace we have. And then obviously, longer term, what's going to happen with Canada? You know, is it going to restrict any of the cattle movement that come in and out? And that could affect price, obviously, just as well as the hogs. And unfortunately, the hogs are failing here at some technical levels. We, you know, we've got up through a 40-day moving average. We had looked like we had a little bit of momentum going, but now here this morning, you've got October's down 127. The D's hogs are down $1.65. And really, if you look at the domestic demand, the carcass values have been dropping, and so is the weighted average price. So
5: thank you, Steve. Steve Witt, Van On & Company, Alexandria. December corn, 535, up 4 3/4. And March at 540, 550 now. That's up 4 1/4. November beans, 1305 3/4, up 9 1/4. And January up 9. December Chicago wheat up 6.5. Live cattle, October up 52. September feeder cattle up 150. October lean hogs down 125. 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
9: Breaking news this hour at Town Hall. I'm Bob Agnew in Washington. There are new warnings coming from within the artificial intelligence ranks, reviving a long-running debate over whether advanced AI could actually escape human control and ultimately pose a threat to humans. We get more on the president's reaction from correspondent Bernie Bennett.
10: The narrative pushed by mainstream outlets calling to slow down artificial intelligence is a familiar play, using bureaucratic overreach, alarmism, and regulatory capture to stifle American innovation. President Trump told reporters that narrative is getting out of hand.
11: We can put guardrails, we can do this and that, but I think you have a lot of negative forces in bringing it up that shouldn't be bringing it up.
10: A White House press release states the path forward requires, quote, unleashing American ingenuity, rejecting doomsday hysteria, and maintaining an unbeatable technological lead on the global stage.
11: Whoever wins with AI wins.
10: Bernie Bennett, Washington.
9: AI stocks are sliding worldwide after leaders of the industry warned a slowdown is needed for safety. The president blaming a spike in diesel prices partly on the war in Ukraine and President Vladimir Zelensky's strategy.
11: Mr. Zelensky has to do one. He has to stop knocking out diesel fuel.
9: And the president spoke on the sidelines of the Irish Open on Sunday. Amazon suspending the use of the cargo carrier involved in the deadly Miami plane crash.
12: Amazon says it's suspending its partnership with 21 Air after one of the cargo carrier's planes careened off a Miami runway last week, killing five people. The Boeing 767 came in fast, barreling roughly 1,300 feet past the end of the runway, smashing into a van carrying workers at a plane cleaning company. All five people who died were in the van. In a statement, Amazon said, after the tragic incident, we've spent time supporting the investigation and reviewing some of the surrounding circumstances, and we've decided to pause our operations with 21 Air. The North Carolina carrier had flown packages for Amazon since 2024. I'm Julie Walker.
9: More at townhall.com.
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9: Some Hollywood big names who previously supported Democrat campaigns appear increasingly disillusioned by the party ahead of the 2026 midterms. Here's correspondent Ron Taylor with a closer look.
14: Screenwriter Greg Hurwitz and other entertainment industry activists reportedly cite party infighting, progressive policies, and the defense of President Biden as reasons for stepping back. Hurwitz has re-registered as an independent after criticizing what he called heavy-handed tactics and ideological extremism. The shift could affect the Democratic campaign's ability to produce high-profile advertising and political messaging. Ron Taylor reporting.
9: A federal judge in Washington has issued a new order freezing President Trump to protect mail voting for the midterm elections. The president taking special actions, but those being struck down for the moment in terms of implementation. A previous order from another judge already before the U.S. Supreme Court. You'll find more on these stories at townhall.com. Yemen is teetering on the brink of a renewed civil war. We get an update from correspondent Richard Boyd.
15: Yemen's internationally recognized government is backed by Saudi Arabia and is now calling for international support against the Houthi faction. Yemen's National Defense Council, condemning the Houthi moves, says it's on the front line of defending freedom of navigation off its shores. Yemen's civil war has had a truce since 2022. Yemen's population is 40 million. Richard Boyd reporting.
9: And it has been slow going on Wall Street, largely because of concerns about AI stocks.

0: 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Aquarius, earning the right to be recommended.
1: This is Weatherology. I'm meteorologist Michael Caro with a look at your Alexandria Lakes area forecast. For today, we'll have cloudy skies with showers and storms likely. The rain could be heavy at times with highs in the lower 60s. For tonight, any lingering showers and storms ending early on, low of 51. We're back to abundant sunshine for your Tuesday, a high of 68. And that's your latest forecast. For KXRA, I'm meteorologist Michael Caro.
2: And it has been a wet morning off and on. Currently 53 is our temperature, southeast wind 17 miles an hour. 10:06, local and regional news on the way, 1 minute.
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5: Well, coming up in this newscast, union nurses and doctors at Allina Health are on strike. Tom Charlie has a preview of tonight's Alexandria City Council meeting and results from yesterday's NFL border battle between the Vikings and Packers. But first, the crime rate in Minnesota is declining. The biggest drop has been recorded by the State Bureau of Criminal Apprehension in the Twin Cities metro area. The report shows that violent crime in Anoka, Carver, Hennepin, Ramsey, Scott, and Washington counties fell by 14%. The drop in Minnesota's other counties was 9%. The homicide rate fell by more than a third compared to 2021, which was the first full year of the COVID pandemic when there was a spike in violent crime nationwide. Well, the Alexandria City Council will meet tonight. Tom Chorley has a preview.
6: The Alexandria City Council meets tonight at 7 o'clock. Here's some of what's happening. The Lights on Broadway Holiday Parade is Friday, November 27th. Police services for District 206. A second reading on an ordinance amending Chapter 7, Traffic and Parking Regulations. The HRA 2027 Tax Levy. 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This is Tom Chorley.
5: Thank you, Tom. Well, the plans to put a data center in the former Star Tribune printing plant in Minneapolis are being scrapped. Virginia-based Legacy Investing terminated their purchase agreement for the property following several weeks of public discussion. The developer has not said why it terminated the purchase agreement. The city of Minneapolis currently has a moratorium on data centers until November 21st. Well, union nurses and doctors at Allina Health are now on strike. The hospice nurses started a seven-day unfair labor practice strike Friday, and doctors also represented by SEIU are starting their four-day strike today. The doctors have been without a new contract for over 3 years and voted with 91% support in June to authorize the strike. Well, Homeland Security Secretary Mark Wayne Mullen says Minnesota Democratic Congresswoman Ilhan Omar married her brother and could be deported. Mullen revealed to conservative podcaster Benny Johnson that there is an ongoing federal investigation into Omar as part of an alleged fraudulent immigration scheme. Mullen claimed Omar married her brother to try to bring him to the United States. The Somali-born Omar has denied the allegations. A new soybean disease threat is emerging in Minnesota. University of Minnesota Extension plant pathologist Dean Malvick says red crown rot has been confirmed in southwestern Minnesota.
7: We found it last year. It's been found in Wisconsin. We suspect it might be spread further than those locations, you know, may well be in other places in Minnesota. We want to know where it is.
5: Malvick says red crown rot symptoms resemble sudden death syndrome and brown stem rot.

0: Well, Minneapolis police say a man is hospitalized in critical condition after they found him with several gunshot wounds Sunday morning. He responded just before 11:30 a.m. to the reported shooting at 7th Street South in Nicollet Mall. The suspect was taken into custody on second-degree assault and being a prohibited person in possession of a firearm charges. No names have been released. It can be an uncomfortable conversation, but a Minnesota suicide prevention advocate says being direct with someone you're worried about could make a difference. SAVE CEO Eric Mishi says people shouldn't be afraid to use the word suicide.
1: What we need to be willing to do is to talk about it and talk to those we care about and love and be very candid and straightforward and ask them if they're thinking about suicide. And if they are, there are resources out there to help them.
0: Mishi says asking someone directly about suicide can open the door to getting that person support. The 988 Suicide and Crisis Lifeline is available around the clock. Well, the Gophers are announcing a new advertising deal. The football team will feature the Visible logo on their helmets. The company is a digital wireless carrier powered by Verizon. Minnesota is also working on a jersey patch ad deal. The Minnesota State Fair poll suggests many voters don't neatly fit into either party's platform. Political science professor David Schultz says respondents showed support for ideas from both sides of the political spectrum.
2: There are some things that they like from one menu, that is from one party, some things they like from the other menu, maybe not quite in the quantities that both of them are providing. You know, so there's support for what? Law and order. But there's also support for addressing gun violence.
0: Schultz says results suggest Minnesota voters are often more moderate and nuanced than the two major parties. And the Minnesota Vikings shocked D-Max Green Bay Packers after rallying for a 39-22 victory to open the season at U.S. Bank Stadium. The Vikings trailed by 12 points before scoring 29 unanswered in the second half. Carson Wentz came in for a concussed Kyler Murray and threw for three touchdowns. Minnesota begins the year 1-0. Jordan Love threw for 387 yards, two touchdowns, and a pick for Green Bay, which starts 0-1 for the second time in 3 years. And that's a look at your news. I'm Steve D.
3: Thanks, Steve. And now we're at 10:13. Jackson here, and I'm checking out the KXRA community calendar. And it says on this Monday, September the 14th, billiards at the Encore Center for Vibrant Aging until 3 o'clock today. So we've got billiards all day. We've got 10 crowns until noon. 10 crowns. 5 crowns from 10 until noon. Wow. Samba A at 12:30, Men's Bridge 12:30, Bingo from 1 to 3, Tops 36 meeting from 3:30 to 4:30, and Katie's Swing Band from 5 to 6:30. All of that at the Center for Vibrant Aging at 414 Hawthorne in Alexandria. And don't forget about the shared mealtime every Thursday at 11:30 in the dining room at Encore. You can take part in that. 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Alexandria American Legion Post 87 invites and encourages all veterans to come and hear how Indian Valley gunsmith Dean Brackett can help you keep your firearms ready for fall. At the Eagles Club on North Nokomis tomorrow night at 7 o'clock. And one other thing I'm going to mention, the pizza and pre-plan presented by Anderson Funeral Home and Anderson's on Broadway, talk about how advanced funeral planning can ease the emotional and financial burden for you and your family. That's this Thursday, September 17th at 11 a.m. at Pizza Ranch. Again, you can enjoy a pizza buffet That is on Anderson Broadway. Anderson's on Broadway in the funeral home. So free pizza, buffet, and then talk about pre-planning. RSVP at 216-0996. The phone number is 216-0996. And that is a look at your KXRA community calendar. Funeral announcements are on the way.
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3: And at 10:16, 10:17, funeral announcements on this Monday, September 14th, Linda P. Buell, age 83, formerly of Parker's Prairie, died on Tuesday, September 8th. A funeral service will be had at 1 p.m. on Thursday, September 17th at Emmanuel Lutheran Church in Parker's Prairie. Arrangements are with Lind Family Funeral Home for Linda Buell, age 83, formerly of Parker's Prairie. J. M. Baldwin, age 92, died on Monday, August the 10th, and a memorial service will be held at 11 a.m. on Saturday, September 19th, at Anderson Funeral Home. Visitation will be 1 hour prior to the service. And again, that is services for J. Baldwin, age 92. Jane Rose, age 85, of Alexandria, died on Tuesday, September 2nd. A memorial service will be held at 11 a.m. on Saturday, September 19th, at Alexandria Covenant Church, with visitation 1 hour prior to the service. Arrangements with Lind Family Funeral and Cremation Services for Jane Rose, age 85, of Alexandria. And those are your funeral announcements. On this Monday, it is September the 14th, and our time is 18 minutes after 10 o'clock. Stay tuned. We've got sports just around the corner. We've got coming up at 10:30 this week's info track right here, too.
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8: This is M&N Sports. I'm Mike Grimm. The Vikings scored the final 29 points of the game and beat Green Bay in Minneapolis yesterday 39-22. Momentum shifted in the third quarter in all three phases of the game. Minnesota quarterback Carson Wentz came off the bench early. He relieved the injured Kyler Murray.
9: Football's a funny game. Things can change fast from guys playing, obviously. Didn't think I'd be out there. And to the momentum swing fast at the end of the game from us scoring, I think we scored four straight maybe to finish, and the defense had I think a couple turnovers on down, a couple old turnovers. Yeah, football's a funny game, but it's fun to be on this side of it.
8: Wentz threw three TDs in the game. As for momentum, veteran safety Harrison Smith is a believer.
10: It's why game day is so special, especially at home, because of the energy that I really noticed it. I can't remember if it was 2020 or 2021 when the crowd was gone and big plays happened. They matter the same in the game, but the momentum and the energy was not the same. And there is something real to that. It's, I don't know how you quantify it, but it's real.
8: The Vikes are 1-0. They'll visit Chicago next Sunday. The Twins lost to Cleveland at home yesterday 9-2. Starting pitcher Joe Ryan gave up four runs in four innings and says of his day,
11: I think a battle is probably the best way to put it. Yeah, just kind of long at-bats, throwing the ball, like, for the most part, in spots we wanted to throw it, and they're just kind of beating me to it there. So, frustrating when it's a day like that. And, yeah, they've had a pretty good approach all year, I'd say.
8: Cleveland took 2 of 3 in the series. Minnesota welcomes the New York Yankees to Target Field tonight. The AAA Saints won their final home game of the year yesterday in St. Paul. They beat Syracuse 6-5. They're off tonight. They'll open their final six-game series of the year at Columbus tomorrow. The 13th-ranked Gopher volleyball team swept St. Thomas yesterday in Minneapolis 3-0, and the Gopher women's soccer team lost at Penn State 1-0 yesterday. This is M&N Sports.
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19: I could have easily overreacted in the way I raised my children. My own childhood was a lot to overcome. My mom died when I was 9 years old. My stepdad abandoned me and my siblings within hours of my mom's funeral. A few years later, my biological father died of alcoholism, and I spent several years in foster care. Because things were so tough for me, I wanted to give my boys everything I didn't have. And I did, namely a loving, stable home and parents who were committed to each other. But I also overdid it on occasion, like Disneyland. I never got a chance to go as a kid, so I took my boys numerous times before they graduated from high school. I mean, like over 25 times. All things considered, my overreaction could have been worse. I could have sheltered them from disappointment, from the pain of waiting, or from the discipline of hard work. But I didn't, because my wife and I realized early on that rescuing children from every struggle doesn't protect them. 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Too much challenge and children get discouraged. Not enough, and they won't learn to handle the adversity that life will throw at them. 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I'm Jim Daly.
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30: This is Weatherology. I'm meteorologist Michael Caro with a look at your Alexandria Lakes area forecast. For this afternoon, mostly cloudy and breezy with scattered showers and storms likely, high temperatures into the upper 50s. For tonight, any lingering showers and storms ending early on, low of 51. We're back to abundant sunshine for your Tuesday, a high of 68. And that's your latest forecast. For KXRA, I'm meteorologist Michael Caro.
3: Thank you, Michael. Cloudy skies for sure. We have had scattered showers this morning. 54 is our temperature with a southeast wind at 17 miles an hour. Now it's coming up on 10:29. Stay tuned for this week's Info Track on KXRA.
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1: 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Here's what's happening on this week's show.
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4: I'm worried about the 75% who don't have any assets, any discretionary income, and pushing them into getting a bank account when it's not serving their need and when it's actually more expensive for them.
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5: 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Well, the flip side of the drop in home ownership rates has been an increase in rentership.
2: 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Our show will get underway right after this.
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7: Are those check cashing services really the villains they're often portrayed to be? InfoTrack's Roy Mackey talks with an urban policy expert, and what she says may surprise you. Roy?
8: Thanks, Chris. Our guest is Lisa Servan, a professor of urban policy at the New School in Manhattan, and she recently conducted a study of those check cashing businesses that some people see as an alternative to banks and others see as taking advantage of poor neighborhoods. So how many Americans are using these check cashing and payday loan businesses today?
9: A lot, actually. 8% of Americans have no bank account in poor neighborhoods like the South Bronx, more than 50%. And then there's a lot more people who have both bank accounts and still use check cashers and payday lenders.
8: So let's get into your research, because you took an unusually hands-on approach.
9: Yeah, I did. I've worked in two places. I decided that the only way to really understand why people were using these businesses, given that there's so much criticism about the cost and other kinds of things, was to get as close as I could. So I worked as a teller in the South Bronx at a check cashing store for about 4 months. And I also worked in Oakland, California at a payday lender check casher for a couple of weeks. And I also staffed a hotline for people who were having trouble with payday loans. So that way I got really close to the customers.
8: As you were heading into this, what were your preconceived notions about check cashing places?
9: You know, I think I started out, I've done work in poor communities and work on financial issues and how they affect the poor and working classes for a long time. And without ever having used any of these services, I assumed that they were bad because, you know, that's what was written in the press. And actually, most of what academic articles talked about how these folks actually took advantage of the poor. And it wasn't until I had a guy who ran a chain of check cashers, actually the place I ended up working, come to a class I was teaching to talk about it. And he made a very strong argument about why he thought that his business was really providing a need that wasn't being provided elsewhere in the community. And his argument made a lot of sense. So I kind of went back and I looked at the data, I looked at all the articles, and I realized that there was nobody else who was kind of down on the ground. And so it seemed to me that I had to investigate.
8: So you went in, worked in these businesses, and actually spoke to a lot of the customers. And what were their reasons for using these check cashing services? Because you mentioned that some of them actually have bank accounts.
9: They do. There are a few different reasons. One important one is liquidity. What that means is that when you're living really close to the edge, you don't have a lot of money, a lot of margin for just keeping money lying around. People need the money that they can get as soon as they can get it. One way that plays out, for example, is if you have a bank account and you get a check on payday and you deposit that check, let's say on Friday afternoon, you're not going to be able to access the money from that check until at least Monday, but probably a couple days after that. Many people don't know this, but banks only take deposits on 5 days of the week, but they take money out of your account 7 days a week. So, you know, Friday's a particularly bad day because you have to wait, and that's when many people get paid. Whereas if you go to the check casher, you're getting that money immediately. And many, many people need that money right away, whether it's to buy groceries or to pay employees or to pay the rent. So liquidity is really important. There's another piece of it, another reason, which has to do with trust and relationships. I was really kind of taken aback when I first went to the check casher and I saw how many people were regular customers, how many people actually knew the teller's name and vice versa. The tellers often could anticipate what a regular customer would need before they got to the window. And that really seemed to matter. And it certainly is not something that I experienced at my bank, but I did experience it as a kid. I remember going to the bank with my dad and how he would chat with the teller and that, you know, the teller would always give me a lollipop or something. And it kind of felt like this community space. And it's a lot like that at the check casher now. And so it's not just a warm feeling, but oftentimes people from the community get help there, whether it's helping translate a letter from the government and they don't speak a lot of English, they speak Spanish, or there's some kind of mismatch between when they're getting their money and something that they owe, and the teller will work with their situation. So that kind of trust relationships is the second big reason. And the third one, which may come as a surprise to a lot of people, is cost. One of the main critiques of check cashers is that they are expensive. And in New York State, which is where I did my research, you can charge 1.95% of the face value of the check to cash it. It's higher in some states, $1.50 to pay a bill, which is what a lot of people do. Also, different amounts of money to send money to another country. So it sounds like a lot to give up almost 2% of your hard-earned money, especially if you're low income. But so many of the people who I spoke with said that when they had had a bank account, they ended up paying more. There were monthly service fees. Checking accounts that were advertised as free were not really free unless you had a minimum balance that most people couldn't afford to keep in the account. And the other piece, which is really linked to that piece about liquidity, was an inability to be able to time when money was coming in and out. So let's say you are depositing that paycheck into your banking account on Friday, and you also need to pay some bills. Nobody was ever really sure when that check would clear and what would happen if they wrote a check and sent it to the people that they owed money and when those things would clear. So most of the people ended up bouncing checks and paying $35, $38 in an overdraft fee once a month that was way more than the fees that they paid at the check casher. Banks made $38 million last year in overdraft fees. That's a huge amount of money. So most people were doing it, using them for very rational reasons.
8: Now, we should note that it is true that some of these companies have been guilty of genuinely predatory practices, confiscatory fees and interest rates. And there have been some legitimate reasons that they've gotten a black eye in the past.
9: That's very true. I think like any industry, there's a range of actors. There are good actors and bad actors. Those accusations are probably levied more at payday lenders than check cashers. It's regulated by the state what you can charge for cashing a check and also what you can charge for a payday loan. I mean, one thing I would say is that almost any place that I've ever been, they're very transparent, which is another thing I think is a reason why people will pay to use them, because you walk into a check casher and the fees are displayed in big signs with big font, same as the lender. The APR and the actual dollar amount is displayed in really big type. But you're right, many people will say that it's taking advantage of a situation that someone is in to charge them what they charge. So the payday lender I worked with was in California, where you can charge $15 per hundred for a loan. The highest loan you can get is $300. So what that meant is if somebody said, I'd like a $300 loan, we would give them $255. So they're paying that fee up front. And that, you know, that's a high price for that money. I think the word predatory is tough. It's a loaded word anyway. People really know what they're paying, but the problem is that what often happens is that they never get back on track. So many of the people I talked to, say when I was working on the hotline, had to take out a payday loan. They felt it was their only option because they had some kind of unexpected expense, like their car broke down And if they didn't have their car, they couldn't get to work. And if they couldn't get to work, they'd lose their job. So they made what seems like a rational decision to take out the loan to get their car fixed. But when the next payday rolled around and that loan was due, they couldn't give up that much of their paycheck because they were living paycheck to paycheck. And they never got a bump in income that would compensate for that bump in expenses from the car. So they'd pay back the loan and then take another one out right away. So another $45, let's say, to get the $255. That's one of the problems. The other thing is that, yeah, there were certainly people who called the hotline who had been harassed over the phone, you know, had people calling them, threatening them to sue them, telling them that they had to pay back, maybe calling their employers in a way that they didn't think was right. The place that I worked in Oakland had me read the regulations around the debt collection practices, and we didn't kind of abuse those or violate those at all. But certainly those practices are being violated in some places. Those laws are being violated. So it's a question of, should the laws be tougher? Should we do more to enforce the regulations that already exist, which I think we absolutely should? And frankly, I think one of the bigger problems is that people just aren't making enough money to make it. So while we have these businesses that are kind of serving the needs for people that are in trouble in some way, you work a minimum wage job or even more than a minimum wage job, and you don't have enough money to pay for your expenses from month to month, and certainly not for that unexpected medical bill or car repair.
8: Policymakers and legislators have worked for years to try to get consumers to open bank accounts rather than going to these businesses. What are your thoughts on that, given the research that you've done?
9: You know, I think right now, the way banks currently operate, they're not the best choice for people. The one big reason, which I completely sympathize with in terms of why check cashers may not be the best businesses, is that they don't provide a way for people to save. And we all know, and I agree with this from a lot of research, that you need to be able to save in order to accumulate assets to pay for education, buy a home, in order to get out of poverty. And that's definitely true. What I found, though, also was that in the South Bronx, for example, where I worked, 75% of the households had no discretionary income. So for the 25% of people who do have some discretionary income, they should absolutely be using banks and being taught how to save. I'm worried about the 75% who don't have any assets, any discretionary income, and pushing them into getting a bank account when it's not serving their need and when it's actually more expensive for them. And so it's hard to argue for moving people to banks when it doesn't serve their best interest.
8: Lisa Servon, professor of urban policy at the New School in Manhattan. Thank you very much for joining us on InfoTrack.
9: Thank you so much.
8: And for InfoTrack, I'm Roy Mackey.
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7: A new research study shows that rental housing costs have jumped in the past decade, putting the squeeze on millions of Americans. Here to discuss this is Dan McHugh, research manager for the Harvard Joint Center for Housing Studies. The numbers really tell the tale here, and your study showed some dramatic changes over the past decade. How much have rental costs increased?
13: Well, according to our measures, you know, since 2000, rental costs have increased 6%, which doesn't sound like much, but when you compare that to the drop that we've seen in renter incomes, it's really added up to increasing affordability concerns.
7: Your study showed that the demand for rental housing has increased as well. Tell us about that.
13: Yeah, well, it's kind of the flip side of the fallout from the housing crisis across the Great Recession, where you know, we saw a drop in home ownership rates. Well, the flip side of the drop in home ownership rates has been an increase in rentership. And so renting has increased from about 31% of all households at the peak of the market in 2004, all the way up to 35%. So it's more than a third of all households are renters.
7: Another finding is that there's been a big increase in the percentage of income that people are paying for rent.
13: Correct. The standard guideline for affordable housing and threshold, if you will, is whether or not your housing takes up more than 30% of your income. We found in this report that only half of all renters meet that threshold. So the other half of all renters are living unaffordably, according to a common measure.
7: And how much is this up from 10 years ago? It's up quite a bit, isn't it?
13: It's up pretty significantly. People didn't always pay this much for rent. We go back even further through the decades. You know, back in the 1960s, one of our earlier markings, only about one out of every four renters paid more than 30% of their incomes on housing costs. And so now it's up to half. You know, back then, we look at even more extreme rental cost burdens of people who are stuck paying more than half of their incomes on their rents. And we have a quarter of all households doing that. So that's a pretty high number.
7: We're talking on InfoTrack with Dan McHugh, who's research manager for the Harvard Joint Center for Housing Studies, talking about a new study. Dan, I guess going back to economics 101 and supply and demand, isn't this situation really to be expected since the demand for rental properties is up, that prices should rise?
13: That's correct. The demand for rental housing has indeed gone up. There's been over 1.25 million new renters per year over the past 3 years. So that's a pretty significant increase in people looking for rental homes. On the other hand, in terms of supply, the rental supply has not been increasing nearly as fast. Rental production is still below levels it saw over the 2000s. And a lot of renters are looking for a place to live, especially an affordable place. And increasingly, an affordable rental home is harder and harder to find.
7: For those in the lower rungs of income, the extremely low-income renters, as you put it, what's the situation for them? It's a tough situation, isn't it?
13: It sure is. You know, extremely low renters, the definition we use are those making under 30% of the area median. And nationwide, there's about 12 million of them, so it's not a small number. And we found that for every 100 extremely low-income renters, there were only 30 rental units that were affordable and available to them. Others were just either too high of a rent, or there are also cases where lower rent units were being rented by higher income renters, you know, taking it out of their hands. But still, the challenge of housing someone with such low incomes at the extreme level, it's barely enough to cover operating costs for landlords. And in some cases, we see that, you know, utility costs alone take up 15% of a renter's income. When 15% of your income is just going to your utility bills, it's hard to have enough money left over for rent and for all the other necessities.
7: Looking to the future, do you see this situation stabilizing as more private companies build rental units due to this demand?
13: I think somewhat. I think it has accelerated over the past few years, meaning, you know, the number of renters and the demand for renters. And I think that will settle down. I think renter growth will settle down. Rental production will continue to add units onto the market. But I do think the challenges remain. The challenges have been creeping up over the decades, simply because it's difficult to produce new housing with rents low enough to be affordable to lowest income renters without some sort of subsidy or some sort of help for these renters.
7: And what is the situation with subsidized housing? Is the government expanding that at all, or is that pretty much stagnant at this point?
13: The numbers show that they're trying to expand it. In some cases, funding has increased. It's struggling to increase. It's struggling to keep up with a very fast pace of growth among low-income renters.
7: Dan, is there any disparity in these numbers between urban areas and more rural areas in the United States, or does the pattern pretty much hold across the board?
13: The pattern holds across the board. I think rental challenges are more prolific in urban areas. There's a lot more renting. Renting skews towards urban areas, but it's an issue felt all across the country. In our report, we point to other research that has shown, you know, there's no county in the country where a household earning the minimum wage could afford a modest two-bedroom apartment at the local rents. So it's amazing to me in doing this report how throughout the recession, rents kept going up and up and up. When the headlines were saying how housing affordability, you know, was growing and home prices are coming down, making things more affordable, that really wasn't the case at all for the rental market, where a large share of American households are living.
7: Dan McHugh, research manager for the Harvard Joint Center for Housing Studies. Dan, thanks so much for joining us on InfoTrack.
13: Oh, thank you very much.
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7: Women ask why they can't find nice men. But one expert says patterns of behavior and modern dating trends might be the real problem. With more, here's InfoTrack's Taryn McCall. Taryn?
15: Thanks, Chris. Ladies, are relationship patterns keeping you from finding Mr. Right? Despite the truism, Dr. Debbie Magid says that all the good ones aren't taken. Dr. Debbie, why do people tend to fall into the same patterns when dating, always getting involved with an unavailable person or manipulative person?
16: Well, here's the thing. None of us can bypass this, and this is even true for people who get married or don't have trouble in relationships. Everything comes from our childhood. Everything is part of our backstory. What was our parents' relationship like? How did we get along with our parents? And so we all have a set of blueprints in us. And the problem in the singles population, and I call them the dissatisfied singles, is that there's something unknowingly sabotaging their ability to get connected to men who are available.
15: So a woman, say, that had a quote-unquote special relationship with her father, she was daddy's little princess,
16: yes,
15: is going to have difficulties relating to that relationship with any man she encounters?
16: Well, here's how it works. You know, we all aspire to have really close relationships with a father. Let's say if we're the girl, daddy's little girl. But sometimes there's an over-closeness or an over-dependence on, and sometimes it's actually in the way of being available yourself. People don't want to believe. They say, but I have a great relationship with my mother. I have a great relationship. Maybe you do, but there's something that you're too attached there that you're not really freed up. But if you're married to your mother or father emotionally, that you're not really freed up for a person wholeheartedly to meet available men. And we're so used to pointing our fingers outside of ourselves. All the men aren't committable. Everyone has intimacy issues. And what I'm trying to get women to understand is that if they're attracting to them men who will not commit, it's their commitment issue. And they need to start looking at, you know, are you overly close to one of your parents, overly dependent on, or are they overly dependent on you? Do you need their approval too much? Because sometimes these very close relationships are in our way versus helping us to move on to a better relationship.
15: What about women who are so immersed in their careers or claim to be so, or their families, that they really don't have time for dating?
16: Yeah, that's a big red herring, you know. And the red herrings are the legitimate excuses that sound like good reasons, because for every career-oriented person, there's 10 of them out there that have happy relationships. You know, one is not in lieu of the other. You know, we get to have both. So, you know, I think what happens for a lot of women is instead of admitting that they're really feeling sad or in pain about the fact that they don't have relationships, or they don't want to admit that maybe there is part of them that's sabotaging, they can come up with a lot of good excuses, but that keeps them alone. So I'm trying to help people get rid of their red herrings and get rid of the excuses and really start looking at that they're the constant in their love life. So if it keeps going wrong, and we all know our pattern, then we need to start taking a look at what we're doing to sabotage it instead of blaming it on other things.
15: Single women, let's just say of a certain age, seem to have less of an available dating pool. The conventional wisdom is that men their age are only looking for younger women. Is that something you found to be true?
16: I don't find it to be true. I understand, you know, there are lots of studies, but I think that's another red herring. Listen, you probably know of these women too. There are some women who keep finding love. They'll get married if it doesn't work out. They'll get divorced. They'll get married again very quickly. Even widowed people get married again. And then there's this whole pool of single people who never can get it right. So I think it's really yet another excuse to not look at how come I can't seem to find someone, but my 42-year-old counterpart can. I do think it's an excuse. It's all a red herring.
15: And I know you write about changing behavior, even if it hurts to do it, and you have to pretend that things are other than what they are.
16: The act as if, You know what? We all are in a comfort zone. Even if it doesn't really feel good, it's safe. You know, we're very fear-based. So we stay doing the same old, because it's a lot safer than change. So I tell people, act as if you make one new change today, some old feelings will surface, self-awareness works more quickly so we can figure out what's going on. And if you take one new step, things start to change, even if it feels bad, even if it feels frightening. Because if you don't take a new step, then you're in the same pattern for the rest of your life, and it's not working so well for people.
15: We've been talking with Dr. Debbie Magids, author of All the Good Ones Aren't Taken. Thank you so much for being with us today on InfoTrack.
16: Thank you so much for having me.
15: I'm Taryn McCall for InfoTrack.
17: 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Our announcer is Charlie Van Dyke. InfoTrack's executive producer is Randy Meyer. And I'm Chris Whitting. Till next week, thanks from all of us for tuning in to InfoTrack.
18: 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Wow.
19: This hour at Town Hall, I'm Bob Agnew in Washington. As Republicans and Democrats on Capitol Hill battle over the issue of affordability heading into the midterms, new polling by the Pharmaceutical Reform Alliance shows broad bipartisan support nationally for reining in prescription drug prices. Former Arizona Congressman J.D. Hayworth is a group spokesman.
20: It's not a Republican issue. It's not a Democrat issue. It's an American issue. With a little more than 50 days until the midterm elections, this is something tangible. Bills are there for drug pricing reform, for reining in Big Pharma. There are three lobbyists on Capitol Hill for every congressman and senator dealing with this issue, pushing the Big Pharma agenda.
19: Congressman Hayworth says Americans can help rein in prescription drug prices by signing an online petition at the website pharmareformalliance.com. President Trump has called on Ukrainian President Zelensky to halt strikes on Russian diesel fuel infrastructure, saying attacks are causing a global shortage.
1: We spoke to Mr. Zelensky about it. There are plenty of other targets. Don't hit diesel fuel because that's hurting the world. We don't want him to hit diesel fuel.
19: And his comments came just hours after it was reported that more strikes hit those Russian diesel lines. That's driving up prices around the world. Amazon making some changes. It has suspended its partnership with 21 Air after one of the cargo carrier's planes careened off a Miami runway last week and killed five people. The Boeing 767 came in fast and then barreled roughly 1,300 feet past the end of the runway and smashed into a van carrying workers at a plane cleaning company. On Wall Street, it's been slow going. The Dow Jones Industrial Average right now down by 91 points. A high-tech NASDAQ struggling. It's up by 112. The S&P 500 off by 27. More of these stories at townhall.com.
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19: Here's Bernie Bennett now with the midday Wall Street Business Report.
22: President Trump says keeping America ahead of China in artificial intelligence is critical to American security and prosperity. Speaking in Ireland, he said some regulation may be needed, but warned excessive rules could surrender the nation's lead. Amazon says it suspended its partnership with 21 Air.
23: This happened after one of the cargo carrier's planes careened off a Miami runway last week and killed five people. The Boeing 767 came in fast and then barreled roughly 1,300 feet past the end of the runway and smashed into a van carrying workers at a plane cleaning company. Amazon says it's decided to pause operations with 21 Air as the investigation into the crash continues.
22: That's John Scott reporting. Canadian Prime Minister Mark Carney is courting some of the world's biggest investors as he tries to reduce Canada's economic dependence on the United States during an escalated trade war with President Donald Trump. For the Wall Street Business Report, Bernie Bennett, Washington.
19: You'll find breaking news and analysis at townhall.com. Correspondent Julie Walker reports Anthropic CEO says AI needs to give some safety measures time to catch up.
24: Without it, Dario Amodei warned on Saturday that AI could be capable within 6 to 12 months of leading a swarm that could take over the entire internet, among other risks. Amodei also offered a plan in a post on his website to increase checks on the industry, one part of which he said Anthropic is undertaking by itself already. Amadei's post comes only a few days after one of Anthropic's researchers announced he's resigning over concerns that the company and its competitors are not acting responsibly in AI development. I'm Julie Walker.
19: The 25-year mark is now passed, but the 9/11 Victims Compensation Fund reports an enormous number of people have passed away from toxins at Ground Zero, and many are still sick. More on these stories at townhall.com.
25: This is Weatherology. I'm meteorologist Michael Caro with a look at your Alexandria Lakes area forecast. For this afternoon, mostly cloudy and breezy, with scattered showers and storms likely, high temperatures into the upper 50s. For tonight, any lingering showers and storms ending early on, low of 51. We're back to abundance.

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4: 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Set your social accounts to private. Untag those photos. Then search your own name, see what a stranger sees, and what a company can scrape about you. 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
9: Well, coming up in this newscast, union nurses and doctors at Allina Health are on strike. Tom Chorley has a preview of tonight's Alexandria City Council meeting and results from yesterday's NFL border battle between the Vikings and Packers. But first, the crime rate in Minnesota is declining. The biggest drop has been recorded by the State Bureau of Criminal Apprehension in the Twin Cities metro area. The report shows that violent crime in Anoka, Carver, Hennepin, Ramsey, Scott, and Washington counties fell by 14%. The drop in Minnesota's other counties was 9%. The homicide rate fell by more than a third compared to 2021, which was the first full year of the COVID pandemic when there was a spike in violent crime nationwide. Well, the Alexandria City Council will meet tonight. Tom Chorley has a preview.
10: The Alexandria City Council meets tonight at 7 o'clock. Here's some of what's happening. The Lights on Broadway Holiday Parade is Friday, November 27th. Police services for District 206. A second reading on an ordinance amending Chapter 7, Traffic and Parking Regulations. The HRA 2027 Tax Levy. 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
1: Thank you, Tom. Well, the plans to put a data center in the former Star Tribune printing plant in Minneapolis are being scrapped. Virginia-based Legacy Investing terminated their purchase agreement for the property following several weeks of public discussion. The developer has not said why it terminated the purchase agreement. The city of Minneapolis currently has a moratorium on data centers until November 21st. Well, union nurses and doctors at Allina Health are now on strike. The hospice nurses started a seven-day unfair labor practice strike Friday, and doctors also represented by SEIU are starting their four-day strike today. The doctors have been without a new contract for over 3 years and voted with 91% support in June to authorize the strike. Well, Homeland Security Secretary Mark Wayne Mullen says Minnesota Democratic Congresswoman Ilhan Omar married her brother and could be deported. Mullen revealed to conservative podcaster Benny Johnson that there is an ongoing federal investigation into Omar as part of an alleged fraudulent immigration scheme. Mullen claimed Omar married her brother to try to bring him to the United States. The Somali-born Omar has denied the allegations. A new soybean disease threat is emerging in Minnesota. University of Minnesota Extension plant pathologist Dean Malvick says red crown rot has been confirmed in southwestern Minnesota.
2: We found it last year. It's been found in Wisconsin. We suspect it might be spread further than those locations. You know, may well be in other places in Minnesota. We want to know where it is.
1: Malvick says red crown rot symptoms resemble sudden death syndrome and brown stem rot. Well, Minneapolis police say a man is hospitalized in critical condition after they found him with several gunshot wounds Sunday morning. They responded just before 11:30 a.m. to the reported shooting at 7th Street South in Nicollet Mall. The suspect was taken into custody on second-degree assault and being a prohibited person in possession of a firearm charges. No names have been released. It can be an uncomfortable conversation, but a Minnesota suicide prevention advocate says being direct with someone you're worried about could make a difference. SAVE CEO Eric Mishi says people shouldn't be afraid to use the word suicide.
3: What we need to be willing to do is to talk about it and talk to those we care about and love and be very candid and straightforward and ask them if they're thinking about suicide. And if they are, there are resources out there to help them.
1: Mishi says asking someone directly about suicide can open the door to getting that person's support. The 988 Suicide and Crisis Lifeline is available around the clock. Well, the Gophers are announcing a new advertising deal. The football team will feature the Visible logo on their helmets. The company is a digital wireless carrier powered by Verizon. Minnesota is also working on a jersey patch ad deal. The Minnesota State Fair poll suggests many voters don't neatly fit into either party's platform. Political science professor David Schultz says respondents showed support for ideas from both sides of the political spectrum.
4: There are some things that they like from one menu, that is from one party, some things they like from the other menu, maybe not quite in the quantities that both of them are providing. You know, so there's support for what? Law and order, but there's also support for addressing gun violence.
1: Schultz says results suggest Minnesota voters are often more moderate and nuanced than the two major parties. And the Minnesota Vikings shocked D-Max Green Bay Packers after rallying for a 39-22 victory to open the season at U.S. Bank Stadium. The Vikings trailed by 12 points before scoring 29 unanswered in the second half. Carson Wentz came in for a concussed Kyler Murray and threw for three touchdowns. Minnesota begins the year 1-0. Jordan Love threw for 387 yards, two touchdowns, and a pick for Green Bay, which starts 0-1 for the second time in 3 years. And that's a look at your news. I'm Steve D.
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0: 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Our guest all this week, Tom Steidel. Hi, Tom. Happy Monday to you.
1: Yeah, same to you, Mark. How are things today?
0: Yeah, things are going well. And, of course, a lot going on in the news, which impacts the markets and so forth. I know we've had Variety Week going on this week, so looking forward to that with you. Mm-hmm. So what would you say is the first step in managing market volatility for the average investor out there?
1: Yeah, I thought today it would make some sense timing-wise to discuss managing market volatility, and it's on the top of people's minds at many different points, but probably right now as we navigate some things in the markets, economy, et cetera. You know, when I look at managing market volatility, to me, managing that process begins long before the actual, you know, before the markets actually become volatile. I think it's, you know, it's important as investors that we have our expectations in line with our portfolio. And a lot of that is psychological. A lot of that is mental. And what I mean by that is, you know, when we're in bright, sunny days and the markets are going up, that's the time to set the expectation, or maybe even before we invest our money, probably is a better time to set the expectation on expecting volatility or not. If you're going to be invested in the stock market, you have to be able to stomach volatility, or you shouldn't be invested in the stock market. It is one of the things that's guaranteed. I've heard people say volatility is the price you pay for the market performance that you enjoy, you know, for the performance of the investment that you enjoy. So that's sort of the price you pay. If it were easy, you know, everybody would do it. Some people can't handle that, and that's okay. But then the stock market probably isn't for you, because you can't be okay with it when it's only going up again. So setting the expectation that it's normal, it will happen, it can't be avoided. And then maybe just playing out, and we routinely do this with our clients. If you invest $100,000 and we get together a year from now and it's worth that your portfolio is worth $80,000 or $70,000, how will you react? What will be the decisions that you make? Will you be able to handle that? Will you be able to sleep at night? Will you sell? Will you be able to stay the course? Would you be open to adding more money at that point? Because that's probably what you should do. You know, the last thing, and we all know this, but the last thing you should probably do at that point is sell the investment. The loss is only realized when you hit the button and sell your shares. Otherwise, you've got a bunch of shares, you got a bunch of widgets that are just worth less money for a period of time. Historically, the markets have always recovered. I believe that they always will. You know, some other questions to think through: what's the money for? Should I be invested in the money? If I need to buy a house in 2 years and I need that $100,000 for a down payment, should I invest that money in the stock market in hopes of making 10% a year the next 2 years? Because that's what the market averages. Well, no, definitely not, because that average plays out over a long period of time. If we're short term with the investment, we probably need to take a lot more of a safety approach to the investment. So how old am I? What's the money for? How long do I have to let the money work? Am I able to psychologically compartmentalize different pots of money that I have and let the stock market work long term? You know, when do I need to access it, and how do I psychologically and mentally handle some of the swings that will come along naturally with market volatility?
0: Yeah. Speaking of that, Tom, what typically drives market volatility? We know the war with Iran right now, certainly driving market volatility, but even market performance in the short term and long term, what would you say are some of those things that drives all the volatility?
1: Yeah. It's a good question. I mean, you referencing geopolitical crises or challenges, typically short-term volatility is driven by news headlines, unexpected events, geopolitics. I've heard an economist sort of reference it, reference things that wake us up at night, not things that keep us up at night. So things that keep us up at night, markets tend to have priced in, and we can manage through them. Things that shake us or wake us up at night, like a war, expected or unexpected, you know, a terrorist attack, things that affect the supply chains, things, COVID, things that affect the you know, the agriculture supply chains, commodity supply chains, you know, things like that are typically what drive short-term volatility. The good news is long-term performance of markets are driven by corporate earnings, profits, and fundamentals. And so if our fundamentals and the average consumer and unemployment rates are in pretty good shape, if those things and those trends are positive, then typically volatility tends to be short-term and markets are driven long-term by those fundamentals. The other thing that we always have to try to remember during periods of market volatility is if you just look at the averages of in the probability of positive returns, this goes to the point of my reference on short volatility tends to be short term, in that in any one given year, the average probability that I'm going to make money in the market is about 75%. So 75% of the years are positive. Okay, if I go down to what's the probability of making money any given day, it's a coin flip. On any given day, the markets are up or they're down about 50% of the time. If I go all the way out now the opposite way, so again, 1 year, about 75, any given year, you got a 75% chance. If I go all the way out to 10 years, it's a 97% probability that if I invest today, that I've made money in the market 10 years from now. So the longer that I have, the higher my probability is that I'm going to make money, as long as I, again, don't do the wrong thing at the exact wrong time. But that's to my point of what's the money for, how long do we have, and can we ride those ups and downs? Because if we've got a long-term lens, then I like my odds at 97%, right? So just some stats there.
0: Well, and too, as you've said so many times too in the past about trying to time the market, that doesn't work out, does it?
1: No, not very well. So some statistics around market volatility to sort of put things in perspective on that comment of trying to time the market. If you go back to 1980, so you go back basically over the last 50 years, not quite, the average drawdown, so market volatility is very normal. The average drawdown in the S&P 500 in any given year, so that's peak to trough, high point to low point, the average drawdown is about a negative 14% return intra-year. That doesn't mean we finished that way, because again, about 75% of the years are positive, but that speaks to you don't just invest on January 1st and get to December 31st without any discomfort, right? So there are typically, it's very normal to have drawdowns. The average return since 1980 is 12% a year return on the S&P 500 with an average drawdown of 14%. So that, you know, that's fairly significant market volatility despite having great success had you stayed invested. You know, another stat I just love, if I invested $10,000 in 1980, this is really about timing the market. If I decide, because we're humans, right? So when it's, when things are volatile, I got to do something about this. I can't just continue to watch my money go down and statement after statement and pain. And why am I not doing anything? A lot of the worst days in the market are surrounded by some of the best days in the market. And so if I invested $10,000 in 1980 to present, and I missed I'm sorry, if I kept my money invested that whole time, the value of my portfolio today would be about $2 million.
0: Wow.
1: So I invest $10,000 46 years ago, I'd have $2 million sitting in an account today. If I miss the best 5 days in the market, because again, I panic, I get out, and again, those good, some of the best days surrounded by some of the worst, my portfolio would only be worth about $1.2 million. Just missing the best 5 days. If I miss the best 30 days, that $10,000 grows to about $309,000. I mean, it's just staggering, the idea that if I'm trying to time the market and I miss some big recoveries or big upswings, which tend to be surrounded by the big negative days, the portfolio size is, you know, 15% of what it would be, or half, you know, a little over half of what it would be, just missing the best 5 days. So it's extremely important to, again, back to the first question, having a plan, expecting volatility. And if we can't handle some of those examples of 20 to 30% drawdowns, then we need to look for other investments that are less volatile. And that's okay too, right? So having an understanding of what our goal is and what we can handle is important.
0: Yeah, those numbers are stunning. So what is the role of a financial advisor, someone like you, in helping to manage volatile markets for someone out there, Tom?
1: Well, obviously I'm biased, but it's the line of work I'm in. Yeah. But, you know, in my experience, this is when we make our living and really add value, I think, putting things into perspective. It doesn't mean we control the markets, obviously. It doesn't mean that we are able to time the markets or prevent losses from our clients' statements. But it does mean that our, you know, our role is we need to have a plan for our clients. If we've got retired clients who are spending $40,000 a year out of their portfolio worth $1 million, it would be a disservice to our clients to have all of their money invested in the stock market. We need to be balanced. We need to have, you know, some cash, some safety nets in place so that we can continue to generate $40,000 a year in my client's example here, even when the markets go down. We need to have different pots of money and be very selective with what we sell during periods of extreme market volatility. We need to be there as a sounding board. Why are things happening the way they're happening? Should we make some tweaks? It's okay to make some tweaks to your portfolio during volatility, but what type of tweaks might make sense given the data we're seeing? You know, I think that helps. You know, if you're left to yourself and you're doing it yourself through robo-advisor or, you know, AI, there's lots of great tools we can, you know, put together portfolios and different things. But when you're left to yourself during periods of volatility and looking at tax strategy and things of that nature, you know, I really think that our role becomes paramount during those periods of time and making good decisions and thinking through and talking through what is our big picture with the investment plan during some of these different periods of ups and downs, because those are not going to stop. You know, it's a normal course of action. We just don't know what's going to be the next thing that wakes us up at night.
0: All right. Well, good start to the week. What are we going to look at tomorrow?
1: Tomorrow, I'm going to talk about tax strategy, and there are some ways to even connect that to market volatility in terms of different income tax strategies during this variety week.
0: Well, and of course, with tax season upon us, very timely too, Tom.
1: Got it.
0: Yeah, what are we, again, if people want to sit down with you, how can they do so? Maybe it's on today's topic, market volatility, but anything pertaining to someone's big picture, how can they do so again?
1: Call me at the Alexandria office, 320-762-8141. You can Google search Tom Steidel and Ameriprise and connect with me and my webpage that way as well.
0: All right. We'll look forward to the rest of the week. Thanks, Tom.
1: Sounds good, Mark. Have a good rest of the day.
0: Yeah, you too. Tom Steidel there. By the way, if you have questions or comments, we always invite you to email to the folks at LeightonBroadcasting.com, or you can call Ameriprise in Alexandria, 762-8141. 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

0: This is MNN Sports. I'm Mike Grimm. The Vikings scored the final 29 points of the game and beat Green Bay in Minneapolis yesterday 39-22. Momentum shifted in the third quarter in all three phases of the game. Minnesota quarterback Carson Wentz came off the bench early. He relieved the injured Kyler Murray.
1: Football's a funny game. Things can change fast from guys playing, obviously. Didn't think I'd be out there, and to the momentum swing fast at the end of the game from us scoring. I think we scored four straight maybe to finish, and the defense had, I think, a couple turnovers on down, a couple of turnovers. Yeah, football's a funny game, but it's fun to be on this side of it.
0: Wentz threw three TDs in the game. As for momentum, veteran safety Harrison Smith is a believer.
2: It's why game day is so special, especially at home, because of the energy that I really noticed it. I can't remember if it was 2020 or 2021 when the crowd was gone and big plays happened. They matter the same in the game, but the momentum and the energy was not the same. And there is something real to that. It's, I don't know how you quantify it, but it's real.
0: The Vikes are 1-0. They'll visit Chicago next Sunday. The Twins lost to Cleveland at home yesterday 9-2. Starting pitcher Joe Ryan gave up four runs in four innings and says of his day,
3: I think a battle is probably the best way to put it. Yeah, just kind of long at-bats. Throwing the ball, like, for the most part, in spots we wanted to throw it, and they're just kind of beating me to it there. So, just frustrating when it's a day like that. And, yeah, they've had a pretty good approach all year, I'd say.
0: Cleveland took 2-3 in the series. Minnesota welcomes the New York Yankees to Target Field tonight. The AAA Saints won their final home game of the year yesterday in St. Paul. They beat Syracuse 6-5. They're off tonight. They'll open their final six-game series of the year at Columbus tomorrow. The 13th-ranked Gopher volleyball team swept St. Thomas yesterday in Minneapolis 3-0, and the Gopher women's soccer team lost at Penn State 1-0 yesterday. 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
5: 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It's the Minnesota Sports Prep Update for Monday, September 14th. I'm Ryan Phelps.
6: This is where everything always gets tighter when you get inside the 20s. Here's the snap. Stroman running right. He's got a host of blockers in front of him to the end zone. Touchdown, Falcons!
5: The sounds of Week 2 football on NSPN. Aaron Buttenhoff with the call. And ACGC with an early touchdown against St. Cloud Cathedral. But this one's not over. Lightning forced the game to be postponed until today. They'll resume at 5 o'clock tonight in St. Cloud, with Atwater Cosmos Grove City leading St. Cloud Cathedral 16-12.
7: Throw. That one batted away and intercepted. Running it back is Miri, and he is in. Sam Miri with the house call, and it's 20-0 Minneota.
5: Fletcher Anderson with the call on NSPN as Minneota extends their winning streak to 48 straight. They cruised past Eden Valley-Watkins 55-0. Their 48th straight is the fifth longest winning streak in Minnesota football history, tying their own school record from 1986 through 89. 76 straight wins is the record set by Stephen Argyle from 2003 to 2008.
7: Will not come. Hobbins going to keep it. He'll get around the edge. He's heading towards the end zone. Breaks the final tackle and scores! Cohen Amon goes 31 yards, and the game is tied.
5: That was Jackson Corcoran on NSPN Friday night at TCO Performance Center, as Albany would come from behind to tie the game late. The extra point wins it 20-19 over Pequot Lakes.
8: Right. It was either a first down or a half yard short, but they gave it to him, and now O'Mara's got room on the left side. Can he get to that corner?
9: Touchdown.
8: O'Meara's in from 10 yards out on the ground. 18-0 is the score.
5: Matt Leek and Dan Segna on KCHK with the call as Tri-City United starts the season 2-0. They defeated Norwood Young America 24-0.
7: This time comes from the left side. Lukes will keep. Throws the pitch. And a touchdown! Landon Staffin!
5: Austin Dischinger on NSPN with the call as Casson Manorville cruises 44-14 past Minneapolis Washburn in Week 2. They might be the number one team in the state when the first rankings of the season come out later this week.
9: Then Hartog with the give up the middle, and there's a touchdown for New Prague to open up the overtime. That was quick. 10 yards up the gut.
5: That's Kevin Young on NSPN as New Prague comes from behind at home to take down Rochester Century 21-13, the final in overtime, as the Trojans notch win number one for 2026.
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11: This is Weatherology. I'm meteorologist Michael Caro with a look at your Alexandria Lakes area forecast. For this afternoon, mostly cloudy and breezy, with scattered showers and storms likely, high temperatures into the upper 50s. For tonight, any lingering showers and storms ending early on, low of 51. We're back to abundant sunshine for your Tuesday, a high of 68. And that's your latest forecast. For KXRA, I'm meteorologist Michael Caro.
0: All right, thanks,
11: currently,
0: Michael.
11: It's 55.
0: Well, I'm looking at 53 at the moment. Cloudy, rainy, southeast wind at 13. And we heard a little thunder, didn't we, just a little bit ago?
12: I didn't.
0: You didn't? Did you, Dave?
12: I have not.
0: Oh. Wishful thinking, maybe. I don't know.
12: Yeah, we need that.
0: Okay. Well, we'll be back. We have our boys' chat coming up. Here's the World Travel Minute.
13: I had dinner recently with a fairly well-traveled friend of mine who told me she was reading the August issue of Travel and Leisure magazine that featured the world's best everythings. 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But she complained that she'd never heard of many of the places, and she wondered why. I think I know the answer. From America's number one travel radio show, this is your Arm World Travel Minute. I'm Rudy Maxa. I hadn't looked at my copy of that issue of Travel and Leisure, but I said to her, I bet that was the issue where readers vote for their favorites, not the magazine's editors. I found the magazine when I went home, and yes, I was right. 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For example, the best hotel in the world, according to readers, is the Patina Osaka in Japan. It is a great hotel, but I can't imagine many readers have visited. So beware of any lists compiled unscientifically on most anything. 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

0: To play a little more for you?
1: No. I think I've got a beat on it. I'll see if I can have the fly ball go into my glove here.
2: Yeah, me too.
1: I believe it is one Slow Hand, a.k.a. Mm-hmm. Eric Clapton.
2: Yes.
1: I Shot the Sheriff, and I may wobble off the beam on this one. 1974?
2: 74.
1: It is. Yeah. Oh, yeah. My.
3: Okay. The Bob Marley original is even better.
1: Yeah.
0: You like it better?
3: Oh, yeah. Well, it's the one I grew up on, I guess.
0: Yeah.
3: Yeah, a lot of Bob Marley in my youth.
0: Okay, I don't remember any Bob Marley in my youth.
1: I did not listen to Marley in my youth. I listened to Bob Marley more in my adulthood after he left us.
3: Mm-hmm.
1: You know?
3: Yeah.
1: Songs like Waiting in Vain and Buffalo Soldier.
3: Full catalog. Buffalo, that's a great one.
1: Yeah.
0: And Yaman.
1: Yaman, yeah. So
0: did you didn't sport dreadlocks ever?
3: Nope. I like to shampoo and condition.
0: Mm-hmm.
3: Yeah.
1: Okay.
3: I like to keep it clean. Back in the days, one of my friends, he had long black dreadlocks.
0: Yeah.
3: And there was many of them instead of the big giant ones, you know. There was many. And we cut one off one day. And he's a very clean guy, you know, not one of the filthy hippies. So we cut it off and cut it open, and it was filled with green and white mold.
1: Ooh. Oh, my. Oh, yeah. Wow.
0: Yeah, I think you pretty much have to microwave your head, don't you, to keep it clean?
3: I don't know about that stuff. Yeah. That's crazy.
1: Yeah. Whoa.
0: I know there are supposed to be products that take care of that.
3: I'm sure there are more now. Yeah. Yeah, for sure.
0: Huh.
3: Nasty.
0: So did he cut it off right away then?
3: No.
0: He did not.
1: You did not. Did you inform him of the findings?
3: Oh, he was there for the slicing open.
1: Yeah, so he got the revelation firsthand.
3: Yeah.
1: Oh.
0: And he went, well,
1: and
0: I
1: that
0: like
1: still
0: it.
1: Didn't deter him.
3: I do believe that a little bit later down the line, he did cut it down.
0: Okay.
3: Yeah.
1: Yeah.
0: Probably good, huh?
3: It was probably a good idea. Yeah. I want to show up. I've seen videos on YouTube. You can look them up. People go into the barber looking, hey, I want to get rid of my dreadlocks finally, you know, and let's start over. And they cut them open, and they're just as disgusting as I said.
0: Wow.
3: Yeah, it's like nasty.
0: Wow. I kind of like the barber ones where they show them doing, like, you know, squirting them in the face, like they're washing their hair, and then they pretend it's an accident kind of, but they squirt them in the face as part of the, and or they stick their finger, you know, they're wearing gloves. Or just weird, you know. They got a blower and they.
3: Okay. Yeah. All right.
0: Practical jokes. Yes. Barbers, practical jokes.
3: Uh-huh.
0: Yeah.
3: Have you ever, practical jokes, have you ever seen, you have, Anatoly on the.
0: The weightlifter guy?
3: Yeah.
0: Yes.
3: Have you?
1: I don't know if I have or not. I thought I knew of a weightlifter named Anatoly, but.
3: Well, this guy goes into the gyms. And it's all being recorded, and people don't know that they're being recorded. We're talking about big, giant men.
1: Yeah.
3: And he's about my size, but and then he puts on his accent, and he's got a wig on and stuff, and he pretends to be a little idiot, and he'll go and just start pumping these weights that and they all just stop, and their eyes are open, and profanity is going everywhere. Like, what is happening?
0: Yeah.
3: And there's so many of them.
0: And he'll tell him, you're doing wrong.
3: Yeah.
0: Yeah.
3: Wrong technique.
0: Yeah.
3: I'm trainer.
0: Yeah, and but he's, okay, you go. You do it then.
3: He pretends to be a janitor.
0: Yeah.
3: And so in his mop, which he uses effortlessly, is actually fitted with like a
0: it's like 60 pounds or something crazy.
3: Yeah, I don't know kilograms, but I think he always says 38 kilograms or something. Okay. So it's at about 50 pounds.
0: Yeah.
3: And he'll, you hold this for me. And the right to the ground. These super strong men, you know, and they can't even move it.
1: Wow.
3: It is so funny.
0: Yeah.
3: Anyway, practical jokes. That's
0: I had, this was my, I probably told you, my favorite one was I put some of the two-way, those little two-way radios.
3: Yeah.
0: I put one in two different offices. And I could lean back from my chair and see all the way down the hallway to these offices. And so, and I'd set the volume so when I hit the call button, you could barely hear it, like you would just wonder if you were hearing it.
3: Yeah, okay.
0: And so I would hit this, and I did this for a full day. I would just lean back, and I'd hit the button, and then I'd see them come out of their offices and like this, because they kept hearing this radio sound, you know? Yeah, and then the next day, one of the batteries had died, so when I was up there changing the battery and putting the thing in, then the guy walked into
3: his
0: office.
3: You got caught.
0: Huh? Yeah. But that full day, that was a lot of fun.
3: Yeah, that's good.
1: Wow. Okay.
0: Oh. Yeah. Otherwise, not a. That's probably the best one.
3: Yeah.
1: Hey, getting back to our guy that let us in with the bumper music, you know, he's in our great state this week.
3: Is that right?
0: Is he?
1: Yeah, he's performing tomorrow evening at Grand Casino Arena in St. Paul, formerly the XL Energy Center.
3: At least it's indoors.
1: Yes, right? That is correct. My friend Cheryl went to go see a performing act known as Dan and Shay. Mm-hmm. And that was outdoors last night at Mystic Lake Amphitheater in Shakopee.
0: Okay.
1: I believe they still have some outdoor shows through the month of September at that brand new amphitheater down in the cities.
0: Very good.
1: I think the Ledge Amphitheater, I don't know if they're at the end of their schedule for 2026, but they're very close if they aren't. You know, it's tough to have a lot of outdoor shows in the northern climate here once you get deep into September.
0: Right. So who is playing with Mr. Slowhand?
1: I am not certain if there is a distinct opening act. I'm not a big Clapton follower myself, but he does not tour all that much. In fact, I'm guessing it's probably been close to a decade, if not longer, since he last performed in Minnesota.
0: Well, he's had some health things go on over the years, so.
1: Right.
0: And who else was around? Oh, it was Heather up front said they went to see the Foo Fighters over the weekend.
1: Yeah.
0: I'm not sure where they were.
1: Yeah, so. I did not see their itinerary. Of course, Dave Grohl is one of the leads for the Foo Fighters, if not the lead singer Foo Fighters. And his daughter is actually now outperforming. Her name is Violet Grohl.
0: Okay.
1: Yep, and I think she's starting a budding career herself. I don't know if she writes the songs, you know, playing the Barry Manilow card there, like you know, like her dad, Dave Grohl. I think Dave is a singer-songwriter. Violet might create her own material as well.
0: Right. Well, real quick, sports world, you did say the Packers were going to go down before the Vikings.
1: Yes, I did kind of implore people around here, and it seemed to have been falling on deaf ears much of the latter part of last week that I said the Vikings would beat the Packers, but there were so many doubting Thomases around here, and they weren't even named Thomas. I mean, I'm still waiting for a couple of coworkers to offer their apologies to me, saying that we're sorry that we didn't have faith in your prediction there.
0: Somehow, I don't think that's going to happen.
1: No, I don't think so.
0: All right. See you guys tomorrow.
3: All right.

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3: Prairie strips are contour strips of native prairie species that are used like terraces. They may only take up 10% of a farm field, but deliver far more benefits, such as improving wildlife diversity, reducing soil erosion, and improving water quality. Marshall McDaniel is an assistant professor in soil-plant interactions at Iowa State University. He says research shows a reduction in sediment movement by 95%. Total phosphorus and nitrogen loss through runoff is reduced by 90 and 85% respectively. His team is also studying what happens to soil under and around prairie strips.
6: And they all show about a 50% increase in soil stability under the prairie strips. And there's about a 4 to 9% increase in water storage. And they also did the soil water content at permanent wilting point so we could calculate the plant available water storage under these prairie strip soils. We saw about a 14% increase in plant available water storage from the prairie strip.
3: Do prairie strips affect the soils around them? McDaniel says this research is still in progress, but they have found a reduction in soil nitrates, primarily surrounding the prairie strips.
6: And then we have a variable like phosphorus that showed an interaction between distance and prairie strip, meaning that the prairie strip effect was actually just behind the prairie strip. And this confirms that the reduction in sediment loss and erosion probably means that phosphorus is building up behind the prairie strip too.
3: I'm Jody Henke. Learn more about prairie strips and their benefits at agriculture.com.
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8: Breaking news this hour at Town Hall. I'm Bob Agnew in Washington. A bit of a reversal, of course, for the Dow Jones Industrial Average right now at Wall Street. It is now into positive territory, up by about 6 points at this hour. The high-tech NASDAQ is still struggling. It's off by about 40 at this hour. There are new warnings coming from within the artificial intelligence industry, reviving a long-running debate over whether advanced AI could escape human control. The narrative pushed by mainstream outlets and Silicon Valley elites, calling for a slowdown in artificial intelligence development, but some pushback coming from President Trump.
9: We can put guardrails, we can do this and that, but I think you have a lot of negative forces in bringing it up that shouldn't be bringing it up.
8: And a White House press release states, quote, the path forward requires unleashing American ingenuity, rejecting doomsday hysteria, and maintaining an unbeatable technological lead on the global stage.
9: Whoever wins with AI wins.
8: A federal judge in Washington, D.C. issuing a new order freezing President Trump's effort to protect mail-in voting.
10: A previous order from another judge is already before the U.S. Supreme Court. Election officials say they could not implement Mr. Trump's new requirements before November. The decision issued late Sunday by U.S. District Judge Carl Nichols.
11: This happened after one of the cargo carrier's planes careened off a Miami runway last week and killed five people. The Boeing 767 came in fast and then barreled roughly 1,300 feet past the end of the runway and smashed into a van carrying workers at a plane cleaning company. All five people who died were in the van. Amazon says it's decided to pause operations with 21 Air as the investigation into the crash continues. North Carolina-based 21 had flown packages for Amazon since 2024. John Scott reporting.
8: On Wall Street right now, the Dow is up by 11 points. 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
8: Iran's economic crisis is only getting worse with renewed protests, soaring prices, and growing pressure on the Islamic regime.
11: Iranian officials warn the country cannot continue much longer under current conditions. Reports say medicine shortages have pushed insulin prices sharply higher, while inflation and collapsing oil revenues fuel unrest in Tehran and Avaz. At the same time, satellite imagery reportedly shows activity continuing at Iran's Pickaxe Mountain nuclear site, underscoring the challenge facing the regime despite pressure from President Trump and the United States. John Scott.
8: That is John Scott reporting. President Trump announced over the weekend he'll remove a 10% tariff on Irish whiskey.
14: We don't want to have deficits with nations. We want to have surpluses or at least break evens. But we have other presidents have allowed tremendous deficits, and we're not going to have that.
8: More on these stories at townhall.com. Indonesia is intensifying a search for nearly 130 people missing after a ferry overturned in bad weather in the Java Sea, killing at least six passengers.
15: The Virgo Transport 8 vessel was carrying more than 240 people when its captain issued a distress call, saying the ship was listing in rough seas with waves of up to 10 feet, traveling to South Kalimantan province on Borneo Island. Videos released by the National Search and Rescue Agency on Sunday showed an overturned ferry floating in choppy waters during a helicopter rescue operation.
8: That is Charles de la Desma reporting. Yemen's Houthi rebels have seized the strategic island of Greater and Lesser Hanish in the southern Red Sea. That move strengthening their control over a key maritime shipping route. The Houthi officials announced the takeover today amid a Saudi-backed government forces attempts to reclaim that territory. Iran accusing Saudi Arabia of influencing Oman to postpone a regional meeting. More at townhall.com.
7: 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I'm Rexford Sweetwater. Well, let's see, 5 minutes now after 12 on your Monday afternoon. We have Paul Trombley on the line. We're going to talk about weather and the fact that it's such a gorgeous day.
16: Yeah, you got the cloudiness and showers and some scattered thunderstorms that'll stick around here this afternoon and some of that early tonight, and then again more clearing moving in so you get further through the evening. But still pushing up around 60 with those highs today. Southeast winds 15 to 30 Lows in the lower 50s tonight. Some of the showers build off to the east early. We'll see southwest winds 10 to 20. And then into sunny to partly cloudy skies Tuesday, about 68. West wind 15 to 25. 47 Tuesday night. Mix of clouds and sun Wednesday, mid-60s. And then back to 49 Wednesday night. Partly sunny, 72 Thursday with 53 Thursday night. More rain showers could move in late Thursday night. Still continue into Friday, about 70 Friday. Near 70 for Saturday and Sunday, maybe a few more showers.

0: 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Sounds good.
1: Paul Trombley with the Weatherology Update. Here, what I'm showing is 53. Let me refresh the computer to see if everything is still right there. Yes, 53 degrees. Humidity, as you might imagine, is up there at 93%. Dew point at 51 degrees and a southeast wind at 17 miles an hour, making it feel, a little bit colder. Obviously, it's cloudy and raining, so, yeah. Not a fun time to be outside. We get to look forward to the sun setting tonight at 7:35, although with the overcast skies, it'll feel darker earlier. That's just the way it goes. We have local and regional news on the way.
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4: Well, coming up in this newscast, union nurses and doctors at Allina Health are on strike. Tom Chorley has a preview of tonight's Alexandria City Council meeting and results from yesterday's NFL border battle between the Vikings and Packers. But first, the crime rate in Minnesota is declining. The biggest drop has been recorded by the State Bureau of Criminal Apprehension in the Twin Cities metro area. The report shows that violent crime in Anoka, Carver, Hennepin, Ramsey, Scott, and Washington counties fell by 14%. The drop in Minnesota's other counties was 9%. The homicide rate fell by more than a third compared to 2021, which was the first full year of the COVID pandemic, when there was a spike in violent crime nationwide. Well, the Alexandria City Council will meet tonight. Tom Chorley has a preview.
5: The Alexandria City Council meets tonight at 7 o'clock. Here's some of what's happening. The Lights on Broadway Holiday Parade is Friday, November 27th. Police services for District 206. A second reading on an ordinance amending Chapter 7, Traffic and Parking Regulations. The HRA 2027 Tax Levy. The Belanca Taxi Lane Reconstruction and Snow Removal Equipment State Resolution. 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This is Tom Chorley.
4: Thank you, Tom. Well, the plans to put a data center in the former Star Tribune printing plant in Minneapolis are being scrapped. Virginia-based Legacy Investing terminated their purchase agreement for the property following several weeks of public discussion. The developer has not said why it terminated the purchase agreement. The city of Minneapolis currently has a moratorium on data centers until November 21st. Well, union nurses and doctors at Allina Health are now on strike. The hospice nurses started a 7-day unfair labor practice strike Friday, and doctors also represented by SEIU are starting their 4-day strike today. The doctors have been without a new contract for over 3 years and voted with 91% support in June to authorize the strike. Well, Homeland Security Secretary Mark Wayne Mullen says Minnesota Democratic Congresswoman Ilhan Omar married her brother and could be deported. Mullen revealed to conservative podcaster Benny Johnson that there is an ongoing federal investigation into Omar as part of an alleged fraudulent immigration scheme. Mullen claimed Omar married her brother to try to bring him to the United States. The Somali-born Omar has denied the allegations. A new soybean disease threat is emerging in Minnesota. University of Minnesota Extension plant pathologist Dean Malvick says red crown rot has been confirmed in southwestern Minnesota.
6: We found it last year. It's been found in Wisconsin. We suspect it might be spread further than those locations, you know, may well be in other places in Minnesota. We want to know where it is.
4: Malvick says red crown rot symptoms resemble sudden death syndrome and brown stem rot. Well, Minneapolis police say a man is hospitalized in critical condition after they found him with several gunshot wounds Sunday morning. They responded just before 11:30 a.m. to the reported shooting at 7th Street South in Nicollet Mall. The suspect was taken into custody on second-degree assault and being a prohibited person in possession of a firearm charges. No names have been released. It can be an uncomfortable conversation, but a Minnesota suicide prevention advocate says being direct with someone you're worried about could make a difference. SAVE CEO Eric

0: Mishi says people shouldn't be afraid to use the word suicide.
1: What we need to be willing to do is to talk about it and talk to those we care about and love and be very candid and straightforward and ask them if they're thinking about suicide. And if they are, there are resources out there to help them.
0: Mishi says asking someone directly about suicide can open the door to getting that person support. The 988 Suicide and Crisis Lifeline is available around the clock. Well, the Gophers are announcing a new advertising deal. The football team will feature the Visible logo on their helmets. The company is a digital wireless carrier powered by Verizon. Minnesota is also working on a jersey patch ad deal. The Minnesota State Fair poll suggests many voters don't neatly fit into either party's platform. Political science professor David Schultz says respondents showed support for ideas from both sides of the political spectrum.
2: There are some things that they like from one menu, that is from one party, some things they like from the other menu, maybe not quite in the quantities that both of them are providing. You know, so there's support for what? Law and order. But there's also support for addressing gun violence.
0: Schultz says results suggest Minnesota voters are often more moderate and nuanced than the two major parties. And the Minnesota Vikings shocked D-Max Green Bay Packers. After rallying for a 39-22 victory to open the season at U.S. Bank Stadium, the Vikings trailed by 12 points before scoring 29 unanswered in the second half. Carson Wentz came in for a concussed Kyler Murray and threw for three touchdowns. Minnesota begins the year 1-0. Jordan Love threw for 387 yards, two touchdowns, and a pick for Green Bay, which starts 0-1 for the second time in 3 years. And that's a look at your news. I'm Steve D.
3: Thank you, Steve. 14 minutes after 12 o'clock. Well, I tell you what, it's time for the Cardinal Sports Report with DMAC. Of course, that's Dave McClurg, and it's brought to you by these Cardinal Sports Boosters.
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8: 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St. Michael Albertville visits Alexandria for a varsity soccer doubleheader tonight. The boys' game starts at 5. The girls' game follows at 7. Both contests will air on the Voice of Alexandria YouTube channel and KXRA Radio. On Friday, Monticello defeated Alexandria in football 22-6. The Cardinals' points came on a pair of Andrew Routh field goals. The Cards host Sartell for homecoming Friday. Wings Up. I'm Dave McClure.
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4: Well, folks, we are at 19 minutes after 12, and listen for the Cardinal Sports Report with Dave McClurg every Monday through Friday at 8:20 a.m., around 12:15 p.m., and at 5:35 p.m. as well. 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And a little bit of entertainment for you as well from 5 to 6:30, Katie Swing Band. 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That happens on Thursdays at 11:30 a.m. The cost is $6. 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And how you do that is you call the Meals on Wheels number by Wednesday of each week. And that number is 762-4280, 762-4280. Encore is located at 414 Hawthorne in Alexandria. Global Bites and Beats, a celebration of culture and community. This is an event coming up tomorrow, Tuesday the 15th, 3:30 to 6:30 in the evening. It's in the law enforcement building at the Alexandria College. Free entertainment, food samples starting at $1 each. And this is more information can be found at adversityfest.com. Alexandria American Legion Post 87 encourages all veterans to come hear how Indian Valley gunsmith Dean Brackett can help you keep your firearms ready for the fall. See you at the Eagles Club, which is at 526 North Tacoma Street, at 7 o'clock tomorrow, Tuesday, September the 15th. You're invited to a pizza and pre-plan. The discussions are going to be the value of gathering, cremation and burials, veteran benefits, payment plans, death away from home. What's going to happen here is you're going to enjoy a buffet and discuss how advanced funeral planning will ease your emotional and financial burden for you and your family. This event is this coming Thursday the 17th at 11 a.m. at Pizza Ranch in Alexandria. 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RSVP, please, at 216-0996, 216-0996. 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They're going to be hosting Alexandria Lakes Area Chamber of Commerce Wake Up Alexandria event. It'll be Friday, September the 18th, from 7:30 to 8:30 that morning. Wake Up Alexandria is a chamber networking event, and it's open to everyone, offering an opportunity for attendees to learn about businesses and organizations within the community. A $1 admission is requested, and all the proceeds donated to that nonprofit of the day. In this case, it's Andy's Ski Patrol. All chamber members will be placed in the drawing for a pot of gold, currently valued at about $4,000. Again, that is Friday, September the 18th, 7:30 in the morning. Veterans are invited to gather at Alexandria VFW every Friday morning from 9 to 11 for coffee and donuts. Come on down, join them for a coffee conversation, camaraderie and friendship, and the get-together is open to all military veterans, whether they served in a foreign war or not. Osakis VFW Post 7902 is having Mega Money Bingo Saturday, September 19th. $15 roast beef dinner. That's from 5 to 7. Bingo starts 6:30. Fast play and multiple pull tabs and more happening over there. $50 packets, 13 games. This is happening, benefiting Osakis Lions Club. That's what we have for the community calendar this hour. We'll take a moment out and return with funeral announcements.
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11: This is Weatherology. I'm meteorologist Michael Caro with a look at your Alexandria Lakes area forecast. For this afternoon, mostly cloudy and breezy with scattered showers and storms likely, high temperatures into the upper 50s. For tonight, any lingering showers and storms ending early on, low of 51. We're back to abundant sunshine for your Tuesday, a high of 68. And that's your latest forecast. For KXRA, I'm meteorologist Michael Caro.
4: Thank you, Michael. We're at 54 now, so it's getting warmer as we look forward to a potential high of 60 this afternoon. Cloudy skies, a little bit of rain, southeast wind at 21 miles an hour. Taking a look now at funeral announcements for your Monday, September the 14th. Linda P. Buell, 83, formerly of Parker's Prairie, died on Tuesday, September the 8th. A funeral service will be held at 1 p.m. this coming Thursday, September 17th, at Emmanuel Lutheran Church in Parker's Prairie. Arrangements provided by Lynn Family Funeral and Cremation Services for Linda Buell, 83, formerly of Parker's Prairie. J. M. Baldwin, 92, died on Monday, August the 10th. A memorial service will be held at 11 a.m. on Saturday, September the 19th at Anderson Funeral Home, with visitation 1 hour prior to the service. Anderson Funeral Home is in charge of arrangements for Jay Baldwin, aged 92. And that's a look at funeral announcements for this new news hour on your Monday, September 14th. Please visit our website. That's voiceofalexandria.com. Additional funeral announcements may be found there under the announcements tab, and you can always check that to see if there's any updates that might be happening over there. People Radio, KXRA, Linder Farm Network, on the way.
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21: Good afternoon. I'm Lynn Kettleson with today's Midday Farm Review on the Linder Farm Network, the voice of Minnesota agriculture. Coming up in our broadcast, higher corn, soybean, lower wheat prices today. There's scattered rain, actually widespread rain across Minnesota. More on that coming up.
22: Also, there's been some harvest activity throughout the region, Minnesota and surrounding areas. So we'll get an update on some of that early activity also with that rain, too. We'll hear from Dan Lemke and John Baranek, DTN meteorologist.
21: That's all coming up. We'll be back after this.
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21: 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On the Board of Trade, December corn, 531 and a half, up 1 1/4. March, 546 and 3/4, up 1 1/4. November soybeans, 1301 and 3/4, up 5 1/4. January, 1317 and 3/4, up 5 3/4. December wheat, 719 and a quarter, down 6. December oats, 380, up 1. October meal, 349.60, up 280. And October oil, 69.59, down 40. Minneapolis December wheat, 736.5, down 8.5. Mercantile Exchange, December live cattle, 224.87, up 265. February, 226.07, up 207. October feeder cattle, 337.50, up $5. December lean hog, 70.25, down 245. February, 72.95, down 225. Class 3 milk futures, October 1595, down 19. November 1629, down 19. Cash cheese, the barrels, 144, down 2 1/4. 40 pound blocks, 142, down 4. ADM corn processing in Mankato, September, that's in Marshall, I should say. September, 53 under December. October, 43 under December. ADM soybean processing in Mankato. September, 5 under November. October, 15 under November.
22: And CHS soybeans, Fairmont, through September 20th, 10 over November. And the remainder of the month, 10 under November. CHS Mankato beans through October 20 under November. Savage corn, CHS, September 68 under December. Winona corn, September 85 under December.
21: The Dow down 75, S&P down 16, NASDAQ composite down 57. U.S. dollar index, 99.736, that's up 0.291. Our guest market analyst is next.
0: Are you a worrier? I know I am, especially in the spring. A day when I can't get into the field means another night I don't get much sleep. I am Darren Hefty with Hefty Seed Company. Farming comes with enough worries. Your corn seed shouldn't be one of them. That's why we developed Hefty Brand 40 Series Corn. As the only corn seed in the industry recommended for planting in 40-degree soils, 40 Series Corn lets you get in the field earlier than anyone else, which is great for me because that flexibility really takes the pressure off during the spring rush. So from now on, when everyone else is losing sleep worrying about getting their crop in, I'll be able to rest easy because I know with 40 Series Corn, I'll have the best seed treatment, high cold germination scores, and the vigorous genetics I need to get my crop in the ground before anyone else even starts. Plant early and sleep better with Hefty Brand 40 Series Corn.
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2: and we're big on the farm.
22: After that lower day Friday following a USDA report, soybeans have been higher today. Corn a little higher with more Cole Weinkauf with Ever Ag.
3: Yeah, I think, when we looked at the WASD report, if you just break it down to its bare bones, I mean, it was a supportive report to both corn and soybeans. You saw ending stocks dip on corn down to 1.567, down on beans to 310. I just think the issue on report day was we didn't get enough to really feed the bulls in this report. The expectation was getting a lot closer to that 1.5 number on ending stocks for corn. Beans, they were thinking we were going to drop ending stocks lower than 300 million even. And so you just didn't get enough bullish news out of this report to really justify, $5.50 corn and, $13.50 beans. And so I think that's why we saw the big pullback on report day, but starting to regain some of that momentum. I think once we got through what the USDA was thinking, when we break it down, there is reason to justify back closer to that $13 bean mark and, $5.25, $5.30 corn. And so after the report, I think, we're going to just continue to be choppy and sideways here. Obviously we can throw in some geopolitical news that can definitely spark this market. You're starting to see crude work back higher over $100 here a barrel. And so that's definitely supporting the corn market and bean market for that matter, because bean oil is playing such a big role in that. But definitely a nice little rebound after a down day on the WASD on Friday.
22: And livestock futures, Evelyn, the feeder cattle higher, lean hogs lower. What are you watching with livestock today?
3: Yeah, I think livestock definitely seeing a nice little rebound here as well. Obviously, the big stories have been some of these packers backing out of the market here, but a nice little reversal because of the cattle that are starting to work back across the border. I know President Trump has made it a very, very big key that we need to make beef prices cheaper. And so you're starting to see some of that demand wane a little bit here. And so as we, tighten up this balance sheet and, work towards the next report here, I think it's important for, feeder and live cattle to start to work back, find a spot that they can stay comfortable at before ultimately making a move higher or lower, depending on, what these packer margins continue to look like and how we continue to grow our herd back, because I think the big story there is these dairy on beef cattle. If they start to see losses there, they can start to just breed back to normal, dairy cows, and we start to see that heifer retention rate struggle a little bit.
22: Cole Weinkoff with EverAg.
5: 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A year ago, 486,138. Barrows and gilts, national negotiated carcass, weighted average, 83.83. 5-day rolling, 87.21. Iowa, Minnesota, 5-day rolling, 88.22. Pork cutout plant, report carcass, 90.05, up 25. Box beef cutout values, choice carcasses, 271 higher, 378.65. Selects 108 higher, 354.21. And last week, dress trade in Nebraska, 342 to 350 bid.
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21: 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Let's bring in our ag weather specialist, Dan Lepke.
4: Rain is spreading across Minnesota this midday as moisture is riding up from the southwest. In fact, radar shows rain all the way back into Colorado. So we'll have some rainy conditions off and on through a good chunk of the day today. In addition to that rain, winds are coming at us from the south-southeast at about 15 to 20 miles per hour, seeing gusts well into the 30s. Highs today, a little cooler. Look like they'll stay mostly in the 60s. Rain is likely through much of the day today before it pushes out of the area tonight and into the overnight hours. Then cooler conditions prevail this week with a lot of 60s through Wednesday. Things do warm slightly by Thursday as a few more 70s are in the mix, and it looks like we'll generally stay in that range through the weekend. We'll have some good chances for rain today, but that doesn't look to be our only chance. Showers possible again Wednesday, Thursday, then another better chance for Friday into Saturday. We'll have to see how those develop, but it does look like we're in for a cooler, relatively active week. Now, rain continues to stream up from the southwest today, and that'll bring us some periods of soaking rain through the afternoon to go along with some of those brisk south-southeast winds at 15 to 20. Also, again, gusts well over 30 at times. Temperatures stay cool, reaching mostly the 60s, a few low 70s, mainly in southwestern Minnesota. Rain pushes to the east tonight, should be out of the state by morning. Lows overnight in the 50s and lower 60s. Cloudy early tomorrow, then clearing and cool for Tuesday with highs right around 70. 60s on Wednesday with scattered rain possible. Partly cloudy, slightly warmer Thursday as we're back into the lower 70s. Rain possible Thursday night, Friday night into Saturday as well, but generally a decent looking weekend ahead. That's a look at our weather here on the Linder Farm Network.
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21: Well, topping our farm news, rain has fallen across parts of southwestern Minnesota this morning. Cottonwood County farmer Brandon Fast says there's already been some early harvest activity in the Mountain Lake area.
12: I got some guys that have been out doing some early beans, and actually there were some guys out doing some corn this last week after the 4th of July, when we had all that wind that came through, there's some sustainability issues that are out there. And I had heard that they were kind of in the mid-20s when it come to moisture. I don't think that's a normal around here. But, everything's drying down real nicely. And this rain is definitely welcome for multiple reasons, not only for it can help the crop any, but it'll help for tillage conditions and help even out these beans a little bit, because, of course, there's areas of dry spots that the beans ended up dying off real early, and then you got areas that got a lot of leaves on them. So, hopefully the rain keeps on coming, and I know there's rain chances in the forecast throughout the week, but, we're hoping to end up getting going by the weekend or so.
21: And Fast says the full fall push is just around the corner.
12: We got some more early beans that are getting real, real close. And then we got some custom acres that are getting close. So they're talking some rain on Friday, which that would be welcome too. But otherwise, we're hoping to get rolling by the weekend. But then honestly, after that, it's probably going to be another 10 days before we have anything else that's ready to go. So it'll happen. We all thought it'd be a real, real early harvest, but it's probably going to end up being real normal. It'll be that third week or next week or the beginning of the following week. So then everything will probably be ready all at once, and then it'll be go, go, go, which is all right.
21: Brandon Fast in Cottonwood County.
22: And the soybean harvest has started in the Murray County area, according to farmer Ryan Voss.
13: Yeah, so it's a really early start, and what I've noticed a lot is silage is done for everybody, and people are on the earlage, but what I'm really noticing is people didn't hesitate to go from silage right into wet corn. When you look at the crop that's out there, people are seeing, you know, spots of fields that are go down into the teens. I was talking to somebody on the phone yesterday that said on the top of the hill, I got down to 13%. When I got to the bottom of the hill, I was at 40%. So he goes, it's hard to know where we're at in the field. The only thing you can do is just try to blend it and make some wet corn out of it. But he just said that this is a really weird year. What got the rain is pretty good. What missed the rain really, really hurts. And I'm kind of seeing that as well as I've been driving down the road.
22: Voss says it is an early start to the harvest, with farmers going from silage to the wet corn harvest.
21: Meanwhile, harvest activity has been pretty minimal so far in Lacaporo County, according to Clint Schindler with Central Crop Consulting, but it won't be long before harvest gets rolling.
14: Crops are definitely rapidly reaching that maturation stage. Soybeans have changed a lot in the last week, especially with last week's heat. We're getting some rain now, but there's been very little field activity. There's been some edible beans that have been harvested, some silage, some forage type field work scattered across the area here, but regarding harvesting corn and soybeans, it's been pretty quiet on that front. But I would suspect once weather straightens out, based on the way things are changing around here, I would suspect once weather gets nice, there'll be some activity.
21: Schindler is optimistic about yield potential in the area.
14: Yeah, I would say it overall production, I'm guessing, be maybe slightly above average. I mean, there's that heat in July hurt, depending on soil types. And but I would say in general, kind of in my world out here, I think it's going to be, it'll be fairly decent. It'll be variable. But I think overall, I think it's going to be pretty decent.
21: That's Clint Schindler, and he's in Lacaporo County.
22: Dairyland Seed is now Hogemeyer Seed. Brian Weller is Hogemeyer Seed Agronomist.
15: Well, I always kind of tell people that you think of the word Hogemeyer, it basically means Dairyland Seed. I know I joke about that, but in reality, when you look at the etymology of the word Hogemeyer, it's a German word that basically means tenant or steward or farmer. So that's, when I looked it up, that's what I saw. So it's, we look at the change in the name. The only thing that's changed is the name, and potentially some hybrid names, but the people are the same and the same hybrids, but with just a different name is all.
22: And Waller says there has been some early soybean harvest in the Steele Waseca County area.
15: Well, looking at it, we are hearing some reports of some soybeans that have been harvested. As far as yields, we don't know exact numbers, but what I'm hearing is above 60, and that's for some early maturing products. Moving over to corn, we're probably kind of finishing up on silage for the most part. Maybe have a few folks that maybe have a little bit left to go, but we're kind of finalizing up on silage. And with that being said, we're also starting to see some high moisture corn being taken right now.
22: That's Brian Weller, Hogemeyer Seed.
21: And there's been some harvesting in Brown County, according to Tim Weibel, Cortland area farmer.
16: Well, I was visiting with a friend last night. They have about 500 acres of soybeans already, and he's very pleasantly surprised at the yields and stuff like that. And I know we're just, right now it's raining as I look out the shop door here, and sounds like we're kind of going to have a wetter week, but I think... generally speaking, we'll be starting soybeans coming up here shortly too, and there's a few guys going already, but I think generally speaking, we'll should have a good crop again, and it's not too often where a guy can have back-to-back years with good crops. But I think us farmers in southern Minnesota, we're truly blessed again by our rainfall and no big rain events and just nice rains throughout the summer, and that's not the case, I know, when you start getting to southwest Minnesota and stuff like that. But we're in a sweet spot again, I hope, this year, and it looks like it is.
21: And those comments from Tim Weibel in the Cortland area, Brown County. We have more coming up.
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21: Well, members of major ag and biofuel groups are in Washington, D.C. this week to press lawmakers to pass a farm bill and other ag items. The American Farm Bureau, Farmers Union, Ethanol Trade Group, Growth Energy, National Pork Producers, and the Organic Trade Association are all holding fly-ins.
22: And representatives from the Minnesota Farm Bureau are in Washington, D.C. talking with lawmakers. Minnesota Farm Bureau President Dan Glessing says the farm bill is a main topic of discussion.
17: Well, obviously, farm bill is probably the number one thing that we're going to bring up. And as a reminder, in the House, the farm bill has been passed both through committee and as the entire chamber, as well as year-round E15. But when you look at the Senate, neither one of those have been passed and really want to hone in and get a plan. And actually, we have meetings with both Ranking Member Klobuchar's and her staff, as well as staff from Chairman Bozeman's office, just to emphasize the importance of getting it done. And, as we get to closer to the election season, it's just harder and harder to get things done. But we do have a window here where we're going to make a hard push to get that done. That's going to be probably the first conversation piece that we bring forward.
22: He says they will be talking about provisions in the farm bill, including a fix for the interstate commerce issues of California's Animal Housing Regulation, or Prop 12.
17: And within that farm bill, making sure that we have a solution to interstate commerce or the Prop 12 conversation. That'll be one of them, making sure you're around E15. And just the overall importance of what's left in the farm bill, because as a reminder, a lot of the spending that's within the farm bill was taken care of last summer in July. But there's a lot of good things and updates that really need to be done, one of which would be the conservation title. Think of equip funds and things that farmers and ranchers use on their farm.
22: And fall field activity has started in some areas of Minnesota, with the bulk of harvest just around the corner. University of Minnesota Extension farm safety and health educator Emily Kreckelberg.
18: Especially in the fall, of course, we're just seeing a lot of tractors on the roads, equipment in the fields, a lot of long hours for our farmers. So this is a great time to talk about it. And, you know, unfortunately, in Minnesota and Wisconsin, we have already lost some lives this fall. So it's really important to keep talking about this.
21: NDTN meteorologist John Baranek said there could be more rain coming.
19: Kind of gets stalled out across Iowa and northern Illinois. So a lot of that activity will stay south of us for much of the week, although we might see a couple of little disturbances bring through a few showers here, maybe Wednesday, Thursday too. But that front finally lifts its way back north into our area on Friday, and there should be a system moving along that too. Models are not really excited about how this is going to develop. They're very uncertain about how it's all going to come together. But I'm expecting some more rain to move through the state here Friday and probably Saturday, maybe even Sunday and Monday too. It's kind of an odd-looking system moving through. So it might be coming through in a couple of pieces, but we'll have more chances at the end of the week, over the weekend, and then maybe early next week too. So very, very active storm track here across the northern tier of the U.S.
21: That's John Baranek, DTN. Last check of the markets next.
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21: And the last check of markets now, December corn up 1.5, November soybeans up 5.5, and December wheat down 5. Mercantile exchange, live cattle December up $3, and December lean hogs down 225. 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
3: And we are People Radio KXRA Alexandria, brought to you by Leaf Valley Mercantile. That's a great place to meet for great things to eat. Coming up on 1 o'clock, and it's time for Town Hall News.
23: Breaking news this hour at Town Hall. I'm Bob Agnew in Washington. The president discussed a number of topics with reporters on Sunday, including his plan to give every American adult $5,000 if the GOP wins the midterms.
24: They said the Great Big Beautiful Bill, which was basically 17 bills wrapped up into one, will never happen. It happened. They said when I gave the military last year $1,776. They said that wasn't going to happen. That happened. And what do you think? I think it's going to happen.
23: The commander-in-chief also had some comments to make about the war with Iran.
26: Iran will end right after, maybe before, but it'll end right after the midterms. Gasoline's going to drop like a rock.
27: Trump says he won't make a bad deal for the U.S., pressed by reporters for more.
26: We'll ultimately get out, unless we decide to stay and keep the oil, like Venezuela.
23: AI worries have apparently spooked the market. U.S. stocks in the red as calls for a slowdown in AI continue. A battle over religious free speech on Northern Arapaho tribal lands. Northern Arapaho Chairman Kenan Grossback taking issue with the fact that a pastor described some of their religious practices as idol worship.
28: What she said was the most insulting thing she could say about her tribe, because that's our highest ceremony. And that's when all Arapaho people come together.
23: Foundations for Nations Church pastor Sarah Lucas says she was merely following Christian teaching.
29: Jesus preached hard against the traditions of man. It got him murdered. The traditions of man make the word of God no effect. Who is Jesus if we're practicing everything? It's him and him only. And that's the message we have. It's in our statement of faith. I can't preach anything else or I'll be accountable for what I hold the Bible.
23: The tribal government has demanded that she leave the reservation, but Lucas says her words simply reflect her interpretation of the Bible and are constitutionally protected. More at townhall.com.
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23: Iran's economic crisis is deepening with renewed protests, soaring prices, and growing pressures on the regime.
5: Iranian officials warn the country cannot continue much longer under current conditions. Reports say medicine shortages have pushed insulin prices sharply higher, while inflation and collapsing oil revenues fuel unrest in Tehran and Avaz. At the same time, satellite imagery reportedly shows activity continuing at Iran's Pickaxe Mountain nuclear site, underscoring the challenge facing the regime despite pressure from President Trump and the United States. John Scott reporting.
23: A crucial Saudi oil pipeline damaged in an attack could remain mostly out of commission for 3 to 5 weeks. The east-west pipeline helps to bypass the Strait of Hormuz. That's where Iranian attacks have already disrupted shipping. Saudi Arabia is blaming Iranian-backed militias inside of Iraq for carrying out the attacks. Breaking news at townhall.com. Denmark has released a new immigrant crime study. Here's Willie Nelson.
6: New official numbers from Denmark show male immigrants from the Middle East, North Africa, Pakistan, and Turkey are more than twice as likely to commit crimes. Crime among the first generation has eased, but crime among their sons is the highest ever recorded. Opponents of mass migration say the data undercuts the claim that crime fades once the children of migrants grow up in the West. Denmark's immigration minister says the numbers point to values, social inheritance, and a rejection of Denmark. Willie Nelson, Washington.
23: AI stocks have been sliding worldwide after leaders of the industry warned a slowdown may be needed for safety purposes. And another jump in oil prices is also pressuring the financial markets. The numbers right now are the Dow Jones Industrial Average back down. It's up by 120 points now. The NASDAQ off about 28, and the S&P 500 off by just about 21 points this hour. You'll find more of these stories at townhall.com. From Washington, I'm Bob Agnew.
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0: The 21 used square glass blocks that were being given away here late last week and over the weekend. So this morning we got an email that said those are gone. Good deal. Swap Shop works. Yeah, and it's a nice day for Swap Shop if you can sit inside and not get rained on. 55 degrees, it's cloudy, it's damp, it is, winds are south up to 25 miles an hour, so it's brisk even at this time of year. All right, 762-8167. Did you have a good weekend? How about that? I fell recently and bruised some ribs. Longboarding on the trail, hit a big crack. County Parks Department, take note. Anyway, fell. And so I've been sitting, sleeping straight up for a week plus. But it's getting better. I was actually able to lay down almost all the way for the first time Saturday night. So, yeah, man, it's all right. It's a good day. 762-8167, and you are on Swap Shop. Thanks for calling today.
1: Hello.
0: Hi, how are you?
1: I'm doing fine, thanks. How many items can I...
0: Give me five or so, if you got that many.
1: I don't have that many.
0: Okay.
1: All right, I have a Bob Ross painting easel. It's a floor model, adjustable. And that's free. We're moving, and I need to get rid of some things.
0: Okay.
1: I also have some deer antlers, like seven or eight racks of deer antlers. And those would all go together for $50. And I also have a battery-operated Echo leaf blower, 56-volt, brushless, 158-mile-an-hour wind speed. Good for blowing off the deck, blowing off the sidewalk, and so on. And has a battery and charger, of course, is 1 year old. And $50 for that.
0: Okay.
1: And that's all I have for today.
0: Well, that's a good start. How did we get a hold of you?
1: 320-815-2752.
0: Okay. Thanks for the call today. Have a good afternoon.
1: You too. Thank you.
0: Okay. And the number again is 815-2752. 815-2752 is the phone number there. Phone number here again at Swap Shop is 762-8167. The email address is thefolks@leighton.media. And Leighton is spelled LEIGHTON, thefolks@leighton.media. And it is the folks, if you know what I mean. All right. And our street address. You want to drop something by? 1312 Broadway, Alexandria. 1312 Broadway. And again, our phone number, 762-8167. All right. So this says wanted house cat declawed to a good home near Alexandria. Wanted house cat declawed to a good home near Alexandria. Does that sound to you like they're trying to get rid of a cat here to a good home? Anyway, you can call and get the details. Talk to Brian at area code 612-801-8419. 612-801-8419.

0: 801-8419. And Swap Shop, 762-8167. Let's see, I've got eggs for sale, says two dozen, white or brown, white slash brown. Anyway, eggs, two dozen for sale. Kerr canning jars, new, have four cases, 32 total count. So we got canning jars for sale. Got some light fixtures, 2x4 lay-in light fixtures with four LEDs. That would be $20 per fixture. 8-foot fixtures with four LEDs, also $20 a fixture. The LED flat-screen TV with remote, $40. Not a smart TV. And then the 1979 Kennedy pontoon, the newer deck, many other updates. We've got a 1973 65-horse Mercury motor with carbs recently rebuilt and a newer trailer for this 24-foot pontoon. And you can call about all of that, 304-0925. 304-0925. What else? Wanted. German Mauser military rifles and pistols from World Wars I and II. Okay, wanted items. German Mauser military rifles and pistols from World War I and World War II. Okay. Here's the phone number, 766-5043. 766-5043. 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
1: Yes, good afternoon, and it's raining. 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And my telephone number is 651-214-7073. 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
0: Yes, I have it. 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
1: Thank you.
0: Mm-hmm. 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So two Adirondack patio chairs in the box with that table. Betwixt them And the phone number is area code 651-214-7073. It is Swap Shop on KXRA, and we're going to take our first break here. 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
0: 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And we are at 1312 Broadway, Alexandria. 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Chrome pedestal with a wood grain top. It measures 30 by 36 inches, 29 inches high. 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Casual dining, even the breakfast nook. $40 or best offer. And the phone number is 218-770-0671. 218-770-0671. Hello, thanks for calling. 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
10: Yes, I have a Remington Model 4 30-06 automatic rifle for sale. 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And a Savage Axis in a 6.5 Creedmoor. And for more information, they can call 320-491-2000. 2605.
0: All right. That sounds good. Thank you, sir. Have a good afternoon.
10: You also.
0: Okay. 491-2605. 491-2605. 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Email thefolks at layton.media. 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All right. 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And here is your phone number. It is 282-6097. 282-6097, the 2013 Harley, and those custom Chevy rims and tires. 282-6097. Got some vinyl siding here, and it is free. Used vinyl siding from 10 feet from a 10 foot by 16 foot high shed. Blue color would be good for a deer stand or other small project. You pick it up, it's free. Used blue vinyl siding. The phone number is 762-2459. Let's see. What do we have here? Oh, this is hard to, it's kind of confusing here. I think we're going to use this one instead. I have for sale a Mantis 2 cycle tiller in good condition. Perfect for smaller gardens, looking to get $100 out of this. And here is that phone number, 219-2646. Let's see, I remember this one from last week. Have for sale a duck boat and decoys. It's a Stealth 1200 duck boat and decoys with oars and a push pole. And the phone number is area code 612-730-5526. That phone number again is area code 612-730-5526. Still got this listing, looking to buy a big dog kennel. And the phone number there, if you've got a large dog kennel, phone number is 219 216-1-1-7. 219-6117. 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
15: This is Weatherology. I'm meteorologist Michael Caro with a look at your Alexandria Lakes area forecast. For this afternoon, mostly cloudy and breezy with scattered showers and storms likely, high temperatures into the upper 50s. For tonight, any lingering showers and storms ending early on, low of 51. We're back to abundant sunshine for your Tuesday, a high of 68. And that's your latest forecast. For KXRA, I'm meteorologist Michael Caro.
0: Got some shower activity right now. It's raining. It's 55, and winds are southeast at 16 miles an hour. And we're at 131. Swap Shop is back just around the corner.
16: Why do we say I'm into football? 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Just like playing the lottery. 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I'm in. 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
0: 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Swap Shop is on the air. So you're selling, you're looking to give something away, buy, make a trade. The number is 762-8167. 762-8167, the phone number. The email address is thefolks@layton.media. And our street address is 1312 Broadway, Alexandria. Okay, give me a call here at 762-8167. Let's see, what else? Coming out of the bag of mail, it says, I have for sale still a portable Caldwell shooting table with adjustable seat and removable pins. Take the seat and the table, the legs off of the frame there, and it measures 33 by 24 inches. Caldwell shooting table for sale, $75. Phone number is area code 309-830-7983. 309-830-7983. 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
18: Yes, I have a two-wheel heavy-duty pull behind a garden tractor trailer for sale for $65. My number is 320-491-0219.
0: All right, got it. Thank you very much. Have a good day.
18: Thank you.
0: Mm-hmm. 491-0219. 491-0219. 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
19: Hi. Beautiful day, isn't it?
0: Lovely, yes.
19: Okay, I still have that baby gate. It's not one of those wood ones. It is tubes with mesh in it, and I'm asking $10. It's new. I have two Christmas trees. One is 6.5 foot. It's green with pine cones. The other one is 6.5 foot, flocked. And they both come from a smoke-free home. I'm asking $25 each. They are in the box. They're not set up. They're in my storage. I have one large wolf print. Well, it's a picture in a heavy-duty frame. Now, the first picture is a white wolf in the woods by a waterfall with a pup who is howling, and it's called First Song. These are heavy pictures. And the other one is wolf coming out of the pines overlooking a river, and the condensation is coming out of their mouths. A lot of people have seen this picture. Again, it's a heavy-duty picture. I paid $400 each. I'm asking $200.
0: A piece?
19: You would need a group. Yes.
0: Okay.
19: And you would have to have a good stud to hang these on. And I have a free magazine rack and lots of Christmas things. And they can give me a call at 808-0315. And I can send pictures of the baby gate and the pictures.
0: Okay.
19: Okay.
0: Yeah. Thank you very much. Have a good afternoon.
19: You too.
0: Okay.
19: Bye.
0: Bye. 808-0315. 808-0315 is the phone number there. And the phone number here, 762-8167. This says, I have a large stack of ash and oak firewood for sale from last year's storms. It has been cut in lengths. It's ready to split and burn this year. And you can call, get all the information at 760-7129. 760-7129. This is Swap Shop. Thanks for calling. You're on the air.
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0: 5524. 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Thank you.
20: Thank you.
0: Yeah, have a good day. 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And the phone's open. The number is 762-8167. 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
0: Not too busy right now, but it could get busy. And if you wait too long, you might have to wait till tomorrow. So you could call right now. Phones are open. And the number is 762-8167. Jackson here and Swap Shop on the air. 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Email thefolks@layton.media. And we're at 1312 Broadway, Alexandria. Wanted, old sawmill blade for a project I have started. Also wanted, about 2 feet of railroad track. And this is the number, 219-8157. 219-8157. Okay, I have for sale 2 trailer ball mounts. You can call for details on those. 2 trailer ball mounts. Have 2 new pair of men's black jeans. One is size 36 by 32 and the other 36 by 30. Regular fit. And 3 black short-sleeved Johnny Cash shirts. Size 2XL. And the phone number is 763-7897. 763-7897. Hello, thanks for calling. You're on Swap Shop.
26: Yes, thank you.
0: Mm-hmm.
26: I have 8 boxes of 38 special factory reloads for $10 a box. Is 50 in a box. And I have a few canning jars left, both largemouth and small, $8 a dozen. That can be reached at 762 254.
0: All right. That sounds good. Thank you.
26: Thank you. Mm-hmm. Goodbye.
0: Bye. 762-0154. 762-0154. Mm-hmm. Swab Shop on KXRA 762-8167. What else we have? Ooh, we're getting down to it here. Just a couple of items. As a matter of fact, let's see. For sale, 2010 Buick Lucerne with 142,000 miles on it. $4,000. Does need new brakes, so we'll take $425 off the price. And the phone number is 304-0530. 304-0530. And let's see. Well, I haven't, nobody has said this is not still the case. So it says looking for people interested in a free outdoor space to sell some items, your items. Lowry Days coming up this Friday and Saturday, September 18th and 19th. So there are some booth spaces available, apparently. And the phone number is 424-1038. 424-1038. And that's all I've got from the mailbag. And if you've got something, you're going to have to give me a call or send an email. That email address is thefolks@layton.media. Street address here, 1312 Broadway, Alexandria. All right, we're going to take our last break a little bit early. We'll see if we have some Swap Shop coming up after that.
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13: Yes, I got two. I got more guitars than this, but I got these two acoustic guitars. One is a classical. That's a nylon string. Beautiful guitar. And the other is a steel string. A nice high gloss black, just like Johnny Cash used to play. I'm looking for $90 a piece for those. I've also got a quarter horsepower electric motor and a grinder. It's for a bench grinder. $35 on that. I've got some old tackle and old tackle boxes here, a couple old steel fishing rods. I've got a Germain Hart flute. It's in its original case. Looks like it's brand new. A sterling silver flute. Looking for maybe $35 on that. And then I've got electric guitars, too, and amps. I got some of them. I got different ones at different prices. I've got a whole pack of brand-new cassette tapes, high-fidelity ones for recording cassettes on. I'm looking for, here's a wanted item, I'm looking for tires. The size I need is 205-75R, 14-inch. If I could get some of those tires, I would be really happy to find them.
0: Okay.
13: Okay. All these things at 320-876-2181.
0: Very good. Thank you for the call. Have a good afternoon.
13: You too, now.
0: Okay, bye. 876-2181 is the phone number there. That's 876-2181. 2181. It looks like that's going to do it for today's Swap Shop on a rainy Monday. We'll be back again tomorrow afternoon, though, 105, and I will see you then.

0: I'm Rob Gerisline, and this is from the pages of the Outdoor News, brought to you by Onyx Fish. The worsening drought across the upper Midwest is creating problems at boat ramps across the region, especially for larger watercraft. After the break, we'll explain the emerging hazards and how boaters can safely launch and retrieve their boats.
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0: Departments of Natural Resources in Minnesota and Wisconsin are urging boaters to use extra caution at public water accesses as drought conditions continue lowering lake levels across both states. Nearly all of Minnesota is experiencing some degree of drought, with 48% of the state as of last week classified in severe drought. In Wisconsin, conditions range from moderate to extreme, with nearly 28% of the Badger State in severe drought. Shallow ramps may make launching and retrieving boats difficult, particularly for big watercraft using longer trailers. Low water can also expose stumps, rocks, sandbars, holes, and damage caused by power loading. Resource agencies recommend expecting the end of the ramp for drop-offs or mounds before backing in. Boaters should use a spotter to monitor trailer wheels and boat axles, back in only far enough for the boat to float, and use the trailer winch instead of power loading. Confirm water depth before lowering your motor. Boat owners who rely on private docks or lifts may want to remove watercraft early this fall. This has been from the pages of the Outdoor News. Learn more at outdoornews.com.
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6: Good afternoon. It's time for an update here on the Linder Farm Network. I'm Linda Brecky, and these are closing prices today with December corn at 533 and a quarter, up 3. March was at 548, up 2.5, and July at 558 and a half, up 2.25. Beans were higher today, November 1304 and a quarter, up 7.75. January 1320 and a quarter, up 8.25. And March 1328, up 9.25. October soybean meal, up 340. October soybean oil, up 46. Chicago December wheat, 722, down 3.25. December oats, 393, up 14. December Minneapolis wheat, 740, and down 5 cents. Towards the close of trade, the Minneapolis not yet closed. Live cattle trade October 222.25, closing price up 257. December 225.15, up 292. February up 230. September feeder cattle 343.57. That was up 575. October up 535. November feeder cattle up 460. Lean hog futures were lower though. October closing at 79.60, down 192. December 71.25, down 145. February down 160. But again today, higher for corn, December up 3. Higher for beans, November up 7.75. Cole Weinkauf with EverAg during the midday show did tell us that with the USDA report on Friday, markets lower. He said there it was a what he called a friendly report, but there just wasn't enough to feed the bull.
7: Yeah, I think, you know, when we looked at the WASDE report, if you just break it down to its bare bones, I mean, it was a supportive report to both corn and soybeans. You saw ending stocks dip on corn down to 1.567. down on beans to 310. I just think the issue on report day was we didn't get enough to really feed the bulls in this report. The expectation was getting a lot closer to that 1.5 number on ending stocks for corn. Beans, they were thinking we were going to drop ending stocks lower than 300 million even. And so you just didn't get enough bullish news out of this report to really justify, you know, $5.50 corn and, you know, $13.50 beans. And so I think that's why we saw the big pullback on report day. But starting to regain some of that momentum. I think once we got through what the USDA was thinking, when we break it down, there is reason to justify back closer to that $13 bean mark and, you know, 5.25, 5.30 corn. And so after the report, I think, you know, we're going to just continue to be choppy and sideways here. You know, obviously we can throw in some geopolitical news that can definitely spark this market. You're starting to see crude work back higher over $100 here a barrel. And so that's definitely supporting the corn market and bean market for that matter, because bean oil is playing such a big role in that. But definitely a nice little rebound after a down day on the WASD.
6: That's Cole Weinkauf with EverAg. After rain early this week, we do have chances of showers a little later in the week as well and into the weekend and early next week, according to John Baranek, DTN meteorologist.
8: It's going to get stalled out across Iowa and northern Illinois. So a lot of that activity will stay south of us for much of the week, although we might see a couple of little disturbances bring through a few showers here, maybe Wednesday, Thursday too. But that front finally lifts its way back north into our area on Friday, and there should be a system moving along that too. Models are not really excited about how this is going to develop. They're very uncertain about how it's all going to come together, but I'm expecting some more rain to move through the state here Friday and probably Saturday, maybe even Sunday and Monday too. It's kind of
6: John Baranek, DTN. Thank you for joining us for this update on the Linder Farm Network.
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10: Breaking news this hour at Town Hall. I'm Bob Agnew in Washington. New warnings from within the artificial intelligence community have revived a long-running debate over whether advanced AI could escape human control and pose a threat to humans. President Trump pushing back against those warnings.
11: The narrative pushed by mainstream outlets calling to slow down artificial intelligence is a familiar play, using bureaucratic overreach, alarmism, and regulatory capture to stifle American innovation. President Trump told reporters that narrative is getting out of hand.
12: We can put guardrails, we can do this and that, but I think you have a lot of negative forces in bringing it up. That shouldn't be bringing it up.
11: A White House press release states the path forward requires, quote, unleashing American ingenuity, rejecting doomsday hysteria, and maintaining an unbeatable technological lead on the global stage.
12: Whoever wins with AI wins.
11: Bernie Bennett, Washington.
10: AI stocks have been sliding worldwide after leaders in the industry warned of the need for a slowdown for security purposes. President Trump is blaming the spike in diesel prices partly on the war strategy of Ukrainian President Vladimir Zelensky.
12: This is Zelensky's to do one. He has to stop knocking out diesel fuel in Russia. Let him go after targets, but not diesel fuel, because he's causing a shortage of diesel. This isn't done by the Middle East. This is done by what's happening with Russia and Ukraine.
10: Julie Walker reports on a congressman from Wisconsin who swam to safety after his plane landed in a lake.
13: Congressman Tom Tiffany says he was flying back from the La Crosse County Lincoln Day dinner when the small plane he was in lost power as it approached Wausau Downtown Airport. The pilot of the single-engine four-seat Bonanza made an emergency landing in Lake Wausau. Both Tiffany and the pilot ended up in the water, swam to safety, were picked up by emergency responders, taken to the hospital, and treated for minor injuries. Tiffany is running for governor on the Republican ticket in Wisconsin and has been endorsed by President Trump. I'm Julie Walker.
10: More on these stories at townhall.com.
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10: Some Hollywood figures are backing away from their previous support for Democrat campaigns.
17: Screenwriter Greg Hurwitz and other entertainment industry activists reportedly cite party infighting, progressive policies, and the defense of President Biden as reasons for stepping back. Hurwitz has re-registered as an independent after criticizing what he called heavy-handed tactics and ideological extremism. The shift could affect the Democratic campaign's ability to produce high-profile advertising and political messaging. Ron Taylor reporting.
10: President Trump not backing down from his pledge to give every American adult $5,000 if Republicans win the midterm elections.
18: The $5,000 is going to happen 100%. And the reason is because our country is taking in trillions and trillions of dollars, and it's going to happen because the people deserve it, because they were treated so badly by the Democrats and by Biden.
10: And the president speaking to reporters yesterday at Shannon Airport in Ireland. You'll find breaking news and analysis at townhall.com. Yemen teetering now on the brink of renewed civil war.
19: Yemen's internationally recognized government is backed by Saudi Arabia and is now calling for international support against the Houthi faction. Yemen's National Defense Council, condemning the Houthi moves, says it's on the front line of defending freedom of navigation off its shores. Yemen's civil war has had a truce since 2022. Yemen's population is 40 million. Richard Boyd reporting.
10: Amazon says it has suspended a partnership with 21 Air after one of the cargo carrier's planes careened off a Miami runway last week and killed five people. The Boeing 767 came in fast, then barreled roughly 1,300 feet past the end of the runway before it smashed into a van carrying workers in a plane cleaning company. All five people who died were in that van. Amazon said it decided to pause operations with 21 Air as the investigation continues. You'll find more on these stories at townhall.com.
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21: This is Weatherology. I'm meteorologist Michael Caro with a look at your Alexandria Lakes area forecast. For this afternoon, mostly cloudy and breezy with scattered showers and storms likely, high temperatures into the upper 50s. For tonight, any lingering showers and storms ending early on, low of 51. We're back to abundant sunshine for your Tuesday, a high of 68. And that's your latest forecast. For KXRA, I'm meteorologist Michael Caro. Currently, it's 55.
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28: Shut up!
27: Really? That's necessary?
29: Couldn't start the show like that.
27: That's necessary, huh?
29: Ugly stuff.
27: Oh my gosh. All right.
29: What happened?
27: Let's talk about what happened on 60 Minutes before we get to anything else, because that was a wild story, huh?
30: Yeah. Oh, yeah. Well, earlier this year,
0: Of course, an Air Force fighter jet was shot down over Iran, like the middle of the country, and the pilot was able to be rescued not long after the crash. But the other guy in the plane, a colonel, he only was identified by his call sign for the mission, Bravo, had to hide for 50 hours in the mountains, jeez, waiting to be rescued. He had a broken back, a broken shoulder, a broken arm, a sprained ankle. He was cut up to hell. Very little water, no food.
27: He was able to climb.
0: And he was able to climb, a 1,000 feet up?
27: Yes.
0: To try to find shelter and try to get out of the way of forces. There was a bounty on the guy's head.
27: Yes.
0: You know, everybody in that region of Iran was looking for the guy. 92 special operators were involved in his rescue and got him home. Now, Bravo told his story to 60 Minutes, and this is a longer clip, but I cobbled it together from the piece, mm-hmm, where he's just telling the story, and I couldn't cut basically anything because it's fascinating.
27: It really is, man. Go for it.
1: Best way I've been able to describe that moment was getting hit by a freight train.

0: Right.
1: We don't have a we're not watching a clock. This guy was watching the death clock. I mean, he's thinking, I'm going to die.
0: Sure.
1: I mean, you have to think that.
0: Yeah.
1: But because of what's happening, nobody survives this, right?
0: But he didn't think that.
1: No, he didn't, but I mean, it's just amazing to me. But he was, he said he was scared out of his mind. I get it.
0: Yes. You but know. Then he talks about the training part. Yeah.
2: While you're in the air.
3: Yeah.
2: Is that like, almost like free falling, or how would you describe that?
3: Free falling is a good way to put it.
1: Oh, man.
2: So how fast do you think you were going when you hit the ground?
3: Professionals, based on my description and the injuries that I had, the professionals think I hit the ground going somewhere between 70 and 100 miles an hour. I had injuries, but we all train to adapt and overcome the things that that we're faced with. I moved as quickly as I could, despite the injuries, away from the place that I landed.
2: Given your injuries, how did you find the strength to make it up the mountain?
3: Never let a lack of motivation put you on Iranian TV.
2: You were thinking that.
3: Absolutely.
2: When were you first able to send a signal?
3: As soon as I found a spot that I felt provided some concealment, I started working on toward communication.
2: What did you say in that message?
3: When I got to the moment where I could review and think about all that I'd gone through, I sent, God is good. I don't know the specifics of what they sent, but I'm glad they sent it. The moment a PJ showed up to me on that ridgeline was one of the greatest moments of my life. And I don't know how to say it any more clearly than thank you for all that they did.
2: What did you say to them?
3: Let's go.
1: Yeah. Yeah. Get me out of here.
4: Yeah. It's amazing.
1: Gee, the story was captivating, man. It was... I was at the edge of my seat watching that.
4: Yeah, I was getting ready to flip over, actually, to the Cowboy game, because we had the other game on, the Packers and the Vikings. And we had gone outside for a while and came back in, and that was sort of rolling. And I just saw part of the story, and then I said to my wife, I think you need to come in here. We need to hear this whole thing. Like, rewind it back and watch this.
1: Yeah.
4: And you're right, it was captivating.
1: It was.
4: And man... you know, his faith, and you don't know. Did he get some clarity of what he was supposed to remember to do at that time, and this sort of courage that came to him? You wonder those things. Because with those injuries, how in the heck can you make it that far?
5: I don't know, but I think the phrase that pays here is never let a lack of motivation put you on Iranian TV.
1: I think you're right. I think you're absolutely right. Yeah.
5: It's like, well, I'm either going to die trying, or I'm going to get captured and tortured.
4: Yes.
5: Not much of a choice.
4: And you don't know how much adrenaline plays into it at that point that, you know, overwhelms you know, the pain. But, man, it is an incredible story.
1: I think a lot of it is adrenaline. It's the will to want to continue to live.
4: Mm-hmm.
1: And how can I do this? And, you know, yeah, I think that's part of it, yeah.
4: Did you see the backlash towards this? From different people?
5: Oh.
4: With 60 Minutes?
5: Yeah, people saying this is like Barry Weiss's MAGA propaganda or whatever. Like,
4: yes!
5: Does everything have to go through that lens?
4: Yes, exactly. It does. I'm convinced of it.
5: Freaking bonkers, man.
4: Yeah.
1: 60 Minutes, I mean, it was their first show of the season. It was pretty damn good. Because they did the Pardon Brokers after that, which I didn't even know these people existed until last night.
4: I understand. But of course you would say that because you're part of MAGA under right. Barry Weiss's spell.
1: Right, yeah.
4: And now it's 60 Minutes.
1: Yeah, Barry Weiss has contacted the show several times.
4: Well,
1: wanting to know what we think.
4: There were a lot of people, too, talking about, you know, it wasn't even addressed that they'd fired people from 60 Minutes. What about Scott Pelley?
1: Well, what are they going to do?
4: Right. What, we need to come on and talk about what's happened? No, their whole thing is to tell stories, I thought.
1: Yeah. Why, exactly. Who does that? Nobody addresses it when you boot somebody. You don't go, hey, by the way.
5: I know this guy, you know, got shot down, hit the ground at 70 to 100 miles an hour, managed to somehow climb a freaking mountain.
4: Yes.
5: And then you've got here, like, what, 92 or whatever heroes coming in and creating an airstrip out of nothing to rescue this guy because no man left behind means something. And you're like, but what about Scott Belly? He's the real

0: hero.
1: Right, exactly.
0: Oh, please.
2: Yeah. Yeah. And again, Matt, if this is 25 years ago, because this is something we remember about 9/11, that people came together, mm-hmm. people would think, wow, what a great country and what a great military that leaves no one behind like that. That's going to risk going in and saving this person. It would be a really good thing. And now it's just so much split. A lot of talk over the weekend about AI. We're all going to die. Mm-hmm. Yeah, oh, boy.
1: Tons of talk about AI.
2: Well, that's because of that mid-level AI employee, Jacob Coxon, that went out and said, it's going to kill us all if we don't do something. And was raising the alarms. And it depends on how you look at this. Do you buy what that guy was selling?
0: Kind of, but like we were talking about last week, it feels like there's a sales pitch here.
2: And a little bit.
0: One of these guys also just teamed up with somebody from Bernie Sanders' presidential campaign, and it's like, okay, mm-hmm. what are we really doing here?
2: Yes.
0: And any time something becomes almost out of nowhere, mm-hmm. a like national crisis, like the data centers, like now AI. Well, I know they're pretty much linked together. Mm-hmm. Like we've had data centers in this country for years, and all of a sudden it's this big panic about it. And you've got then, you know, AI, there's this big panic about it hitting. I'm like, okay, who's paying to get this out there, to convince people that we need to be terrified of this?
1: Chinese.
0: Yeah.
1: Chinese. Yeah. They want to take the lead, certainly. They want to jam it down our throats, if possible.
2: Well, it is coming from the AI companies themselves.
0: Yeah.
1: Yeah.
2: So then you had the Anthropic CEO, Dario Amodei, on the regulation of AI companies. Interesting.
3: It has always been very strange that this technology is being built by a private company. People ask me that question all the time. Why isn't this being built by government? I think the government and the public needs to have a stake. And this is why we've supported mm-hmm. regulation of the technology. Regulation constrains the private companies. Regulation allows the public and its elected representatives to have a say and limits what the private companies can do.
2: You buying what he's selling?
0: Nope.
1: Nope, me either.
0: No, and if the government has a stake, that means we're not going to get undercut from some other startup in Silicon Valley. That's right. What that is.
2: Yeah. All I could think of was Zuckerberg. Listen to that.
0: Yeah.
2: Like, oh, trust us, we want what's best for everybody. I don't know about that. This is also interesting. The former Trump AI czar, David Sachs, was talking about companies regulating themselves like, that's fine, but the other, I don't know.
4: I think it's very clear, based on who amplified this post and when they did it, that there was an organized PR campaign here, right? This wasn't just a random resignation.
5: That's your theory, yes.
4: What I'm saying is there's a lot of, like, overlapping agendas here. Where yes. some people have an economic interest and some people have a power interest. And there's going to be a division of the spoils. In their view of the world, AI is going to be very centralized. We're going to have a duopoly. The duopoly reaps the economic benefits and they give big political donations. And they'll do the dirty work of suppressing speech because, again, on that side of the ledger, you can circumvent the First Amendment. And then on the government side of the ledger, you'll have those people who exercise control over our lives.
2: Yeah, I heard a lot of people saying civilization's not going to die by the end of the decade
0: right. From
2: this stuff. But yeah, it's dangerous. There's no doubt about that. But everybody's got to play in this thing. But we'll get into more of that. I'm
1: trying to also think what the government involvement, has anything ever gotten better that way?
0: Well, it worked great for, you know, research into viruses.
2: Exactly.
1: Yeah.
2: That's the top of mind for a lot of us.
1: Hadn't thought about that, David, but you're right. Yeah.
2: Yes.
1: No problem. Okay.
2: It is Mashup Monday. David always has a treat for us.
0: Mm-hmm.
2: What is it today, David?
0: Cool and the Gang versus Quiet Riot. Bang your head. It's a celebration.
2: This is one of my all-time favorites. This is. Have you heard it before, Scott?
1: I think, but I don't know.
2: Maybe. All right, okay. Look.

0: I will say, in my opinion, that's the best that song's ever sounded.
1: Which version?
0: Celebration.
1: Oh, okay.
0: Bang Your Head is incredible on its own, Scott.
1: Of course. Come on. Standalone great song.
0: Yeah. I mean, that's poetry is what it is, really.
1: Well, it'll drive you mad.
0: It will. Yep. Trump was asked about AI, by the way. He had an interesting statement. We'll get to that and the five stories we're watching today coming right up.
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0: The Markley, Van Camp, and Robbins Show. Jamie Markley, David Van Camp, Scott Robbins, and the five stories we're watching today.
1: All right, number five. Vote Hub has an update on the U.S. Senate race in Texas. It's now tilting Democrat, with James Tallarico getting a 55% chance of beating Republican Ken Paxton. Now, that's still within the margin of error, but it is causing a little bit of puckering in the Lone Star State. Number four, dozens of Democrat-led U.S. states, counties, and cities have sued President Trump's administration to block a new rule that would allow immigration officials to deny green cards to people who use public benefits like food stamps and Medicaid. They say, no, we need to make sure that legal residents who are not U.S. citizens can get, well, welfare benefits that typically were designed for U.S. citizens who needed some help.
0: I guess you just can't come around and say, these are our voters, and we need to protect them.
1: Right.
0: And we need them to vote illegally.
1: Number three, there's a big AI panic going on suddenly, and Democrat Senator Chuck Schumer is all over it. He is demanding a classified briefing on the issue. Sure. Number two.
2: Sit down. You don't demand anything. Okay?
1: Interior Secretary Doug Burgum says the U.S. will be able to refill the Strategic Petroleum Reserve at about a third of its current cost per barrel because of the Venezuela oil deal and swaps going in and out. And then number one, the Air Force colonel who was shot down in Iran spoke to 60 Minutes about hiding out in the mountains for 50 hours despite having a broken back, shoulder, and arm. When asked how he managed to survive, he said, and I love this quote, "Never let a lack of motivation put you on Iranian TV." And those are the top five stories that we are watching today, Scott.
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0: Well, it's Monday Night Football tonight.
2: Yeah.
0: Chiefs and the Broncos.
2: Yep.
0: You also have the 78th Emmy Awards.
2: Oh, God.
0: What?
2: He's going to watch. Okay.
0: You used to watch them.
2: I did when I knew what the shows were. I don't even know what these shows are anymore.
0: No, I really don't either. But I didn't watch it before either. So.
2: Who's the host tonight? Oh, it's Mariska Hargitay or how do you pronounce her name?
0: Hargitay. Nice one.
2: Hardiger. I don't know. That's why I brought it up.
0: Okay, you get three strikes on this one. Try again.
2: No, I'm not going to try again because I don't know.
0: You watched the show.
2: I don't watch the show.
0: You didn't watch?
2: I watched her on, she was on the Today Show.
0: Okay.
2: Pumping the idea that she's going to be there.
0: Hargitay,
2: thank you.
0: Yes. No, you got that one. That's unfair.
1: Well, like up there. Yeah, Hardigay, though. That's better.
0: Yeah.
1: that's the last name of James Tallarico's girlfriend.
2: Yeah. Her first name is Ida, so it's I. Hardigay.
0: Oh, my gosh. Yes. After a big football weekend, college football weekend.
1: Oof. Yeah.
0: What kind of Texan are you, David? You go to bed before the game's over?
1: Yeah, I went to, my son's birthday party was that day. I was tired. I was still under the weather, still am. And, yeah, it looked like, okay, Ohio State's going to win and whatever. Go to bed, wake up in the morning, and find out there was an epic comeback by the Texas Longhorns.
0: Unbelievable.
1: I know.
0: You hear this incredible, heroic story of this guy surviving. No parachute. Going down in Iran.
2: Broken back.
0: Yes.
2: Yeah.
1: Yes.
0: Injuries, all the lacerations, he's bleeding. And he finds a way. Well, I had a case of the sniffles, and I was a little tired after my son's birthday party, so I decided to hit the sack before the game was over.
1: In my defense, that 60 Minutes episode hadn't aired yet, Jamie. So I did not yet have the adapt and overcome Rob pick-me-up from 60 Minutes.
0: Oh, man.
1: And from Colonel Bravo.
0: Yes. I don't know if you knew this. It's an odd day. You know, there's celebrations that are going on every day, right?
2: Mm-hmm.
0: Today is National Sober Day.
2: Oh, okay.
0: People have gotten sober.
2: Yep.
0: It's also National Rosa Tequila Day.
2: Doesn't seem to mesh very well, does it?
0: Well, I think maybe it's testing out your sobriety.
2: Yeah. Okay.
0: Just have a little whiff. You sure you can stay away?
2: Yeah.
0: Yeah. Who knows? We got to get to that clip where Trump was asked about AI. And did you hear the story of the crime analyst manipulating DNA data?
1: Oh, dude, this is crazy.
2: Oh, guy.
0: A crazy story we need to get to and around a What's Your Story, all coming up right here.

0: This is Weatherology. I'm meteorologist Michael Caro with a look at your Alexandria Lakes area forecast. For this afternoon, mostly cloudy and breezy with scattered showers and storms likely, high temperatures into the upper 50s. For tonight, any lingering showers and storms ending early on, low of 51. We're back to abundant sunshine for your Tuesday, a high of 68. And that's your latest forecast. For KXRA, I'm meteorologist Michael Caro. Currently, it's 55.
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0: Jamie Markley, David Van Camp, Scott Robbins. Okay, so a lot of freaking out about AI, and understandably so, especially when you got somebody that all of a sudden becomes a, quote, whistleblower, saying, hey, something's got to be done or it's going to kill people. Like, civilization could collapse within the decade.
1: Mm-hmm.
0: Like, holy smokes, that seems pretty serious.
2: Yeah.
0: Then other people are saying, well, that was motivated. Trump was asked about it yesterday. Here's what he had to say.
3: We're leading China in AI. We're the most sophisticated country in the world. And frankly, I want to keep it that way, because whoever wins AI wins. And we can put guardrails, we can do this and that, but I think you have a lot of negative forces that are bringing it up that shouldn't be bringing it up, and they're bringing up things that won't happen. But whoever wins with AI wins.
0: So you think it's mostly China?
2: I think so. Yeah, I do.
0: Putting the scare into people. Hey, you need to slow this down so we can catch up.
2: Same thing with the data center. Yeah, it's all there.
4: Well, that and the AI companies themselves want to be able to have the government back their play.
2: Right.
4: So that they don't go belly up, so they can get all the benefits of a federal government backing.
2: Yeah, I saw today, AI creators are pumping the brakes.
4: No, they're not.
0: When has that ever happened? Yeah.
5: China.
0: Yeah, you always got to watch out for China.
4: And yeah, the big tell on this is that they're not saying, hey, we are voluntarily pumping the brakes on some of this. No. They're telling Congress, hey, let us write laws for you.
0: Right. It reminds you a lot of social media.
1: Mm-hmm.
2: Mm-hmm.
0: How they were manipulating everything. Oh, because we care about people.
1: Mm-hmm.
0: Look what they've done to young girls. Oh, my gosh. Just mental health-wise, go back 30 years with the research from then compared to now.
2: Mm-hmm.
0: That has not been a good thing at all. Dude, this story out of Colorado and happened last week, and just reading more about it yesterday. Man, is this disturbing. Because, you know, you had the RNC convention going on in Dallas. There was a bunch of news going on last week. This woman, Yvonne Missy Woods, a former forensic analyst for the Colorado Bureau of Investigation, pled guilty to felony charges, including cybercrime, first-degree perjury, attempting to influence a public servant, and forgery. And you hear all that, and you're like, oh, okay. Well, bad person, huh?
2: Yeah.
0: You go a little deeper into it, you know, exactly what were they talking about? Well, her actions included deleting male DNA evidence affecting cases involving women and children who reported sexual assault.
2: Oh, my gosh. Deleting it?
0: Yes.
2: Oh, God.
0: Investigators ultimately identified 53 cases involving false or misleading lab reports that contained statements attributed to Woods. Of those, 41 did not result in criminal charges against a suspect, including 32 involving women and children who reported sexual assault, according to this release. Woods deleted values indicating that male DNA was present and then issued reports stating that no male DNA had been found. So you got a victim saying, yep, this happened with this guy. Well, sorry, no DNA evidence there. This case can't continue. That is friggin' evil, man.
2: Oh, yeah, it is.
0: Her conduct eliminated opportunities for additional testing, comparison, and investigation. That's what the release said. And, you know, this was before her sentencing. She sure sounded real sorry, just so you know.
6: My actions affected not only the integrity of the criminal justice system, but also the people whose lives were touched by the cases in which I worked. I take responsibility for the offenses to which I've pled guilty, and I know that an apology cannot undo the harm or restore the trust that was lost. For many years, I was entrusted with evidence that could have profound consequences for defendants, victims, families, and the courts. I failed that responsibility.
0: One of the questions is why?
2: Yeah, what was the motivation there?
4: Oh, because of a massive backlog of cases, and so it's like, okay, we're going to try to clear the backlog as quickly as possible and just throw out anything that could be questionable or could require additional testing. And then she winds up getting promoted because, man, she's clearing a ton of cases suddenly.
0: Unreal.
2: You know, we talk about tax money being wasted all the time on government spending, mm-hmm. and you would think that hiring more people to process this stuff would be at the top of the list of things that need to get done. Wouldn't you?
0: Well, especially when, remember when Doge first started looking into all these different jobs in D.C. and people taking afternoons off all the time.
2: Yeah.
0: Like, it was just part of it. They were working like 2 and 3 hours a day, and that was even then. And this is something where, get somebody else in there it's just, we got to process it along.
2: Like, hire more people then if you have to. Train more people. Pay more people. I don't know. But that would be seem like something we could all agree on. Like, we don't want this backlog of cases.
0: Right. Well, the other part to me, I couldn't help but think it, and I don't know it because I'm not inside her head, was all those cases in the UK that just got pushed along that would have had DNA evidence of attacks on women.
2: Yeah.
0: From dudes. And it was just like, we're not going to process that. Because, you know, sometimes women on the left, as nuts as it sounds, have this sort of opinion that some men of color just can't control themselves that way. Which is one of the most racist things you can do.
2: Right.
0: By the way, and not that her picture matters at all, but I'll let you guys paint the picture of this woman that's going to do 10 years now.
2: Yeah, she looks very typically like that, yes.
0: How so? You're talking about on the left?
2: Yeah.
0: What makes you, just from this picture, because she's got longer gray hair, would make you say that she looks liberal?
2: I think the
0: liberal.
2: Glasses and just the overall look.
0: What would you say, David?
4: I don't know. Kind of hard to tell.
0: Okay.
4: Yeah, I would just say just kind of looks like a normal person you'd see out and about, you know, at the Cinnabon or whatever.
2: I'm quick to pass judgment. Yeah.
0: That's why I asked you first, Scott.
2: Yeah.
0: No offense to David on that one. I knew it'd be a more interesting take. He'd be like, she looks like one of them. Of course she does.
2: Yeah, the glasses and the hair over one ear. Yeah, this is my thing. Yeah.
0: Yeah.
2: I don't know.
0: Well, the one comment you made last week.
2: I can't tell if her hair's colored or not, if it's like pink or blue or something
0: on one
2: like side.
0: Long and gray.
2: Hard to say.
0: No, I think it was a comment you made when we were in Dallas last week at the convention. Man, the conservative women are so much more attractive than the nasty.
2: Well, I mean, it's a blanket statement. I understand that. But it was my observation at the moment.
0: Just as a rule.
2: That this was true as a rule.
0: Yes, I get it. Totally get it.
2: Yeah.
0: All right. It's that time. We do it a couple of times a day. Go around the table. It may not be the biggest story out there, but it caught your attention. You want to bring it in. David, today, what's your story?
4: Dude, CBS News had this wild story about a Chinese billionaire named Zhu Bo, who is using women in America to carry his babies through surrogacy in an obvious immigration scheme that is perfectly legal. Because once those kids are born, if they're born in the U.S., boom, Supreme Court has defended this. They're citizens. They have birthright citizenship. And then they get flown back to China. Now, he's reported to have had more than 100 children. His ex-wife says it's more like 300.
0: I've heard of this story before.
4: Now, CBS talked to one of the surrogates who actually did not know what this was. She thought she was providing, the service for a single dad who just wanted a family.
0: Oh, okay, roll it.
1: I feel blindsided. I feel misled. He feels like he's, creating an army. That's crazy.
0: Whoa.
1: I don't understand what the motive is. I just know that it's going to be hard for the child.
5: When they matched you, did they tell you anything about their family?
1: It was along the lines of just a single father looking to have a big family.
5: When you heard that he wanted a big family, what did you think that meant?
1: I was picturing Sound of Music. It's just a really crappy thing to be a part of. I mean, you don't even think like this could be legal. Like everyone, every step of the way tells him yes. And allows this and is like creating these agreements, and then it's just up to the surrogate at that point who has half of the information.
0: Yeah, the whole thing.
4: Yeah. And yeah, this guy's not the only one doing it either.
0: Oh no.
4: I mean, they've just made it's like wealthy Chinese nationals are basically creating baby farms in America.
0: Yeah. And a lot of people don't understand the motivation behind it. But there's motivation for sure.
2: Oh, yeah.
0: It's pretty nefarious. Yep, we just let them have it.
4: Yep.
0: Okay. The left doesn't want to stop it.
4: Mm-mm.
0: It is. It's bonkers. Wow. All right, Scotty, what do you got for your story?
2: A statue honoring slain conservative leader Charlie Kirk was vandalized with red paint outside Turning Point USA's Phoenix headquarters.
0: Of course.
2: Just a couple of days after it was unveiled, too, by the way, to mark the first anniversary of his death. 8-foot-tall statue, nearby memorial poster was also defaced. Red paint was smeared across the statue, including a frowning face painted on its chest. The statue was installed Thursday to commemorate Kirk, the Turning Point USA co-founder. Everybody knows that. I was speaking at a campus event when he was shot and killed. We all know that. The statue depicted Kirk wearing a Freedom shirt. It was not immediately clear whether police identified any suspects or determined a motive for the vandalism. Are you kidding me? A motive for the... I know what the motive for the vandalism was. Yes. They hate him. They hate him. And this is so typical of that. They don't make anything. They just wreck stuff.
0: Yes.
2: They create nothing.
0: No.
2: They just destroy. That's what the whole deal is.
4: That's what leftism does. That's what Marxism does. It just consumes. All it does is eat.
2: Yes. You're right. You're absolutely right. All it does is eat, and it's an insatiable appetite.
0: None of that's funny, but you just get going on a roll.
2: Yeah.
0: And then David puts a little bit of gasoline on your fire, and you just keep going.
2: It is. Well, he's right. I mean, that's an accurate description, yes.
0: I understand.
2: These guys, I just irritates the hell out of me, because, again, just wreck stuff. Just destroy stuff. Just, you know, deface it, whatever.
0: Yeah, I know. I don't want to stop you. I'm waiting until you're all the way done.
2: I'm done. I can't go further with this.
0: Okay.
2: But eating each other is one thing, David. I agree with you.
0: Yeah, that's true. I don't know if you heard this or not, but Scott, you're the first person I thought of when I heard that Judge Judy is going to retire from on-camera work.
2: Oh, that's too bad. I love Judge Judy.
0: You do.
2: I do.
0: And I know you're a married guy now.
2: I know.
0: But before you had said it, you'd absolutely date Judge Judy if the opportunity were there.
2: You know, I think...
0: Well, David has a look of horror in it. Why?
4: Dude, I'm just saying, like, nothing against her. She seems like a great person, but could you would not be able to have an inch of wiggle room in that relationship.
2: Oh, no, none whatsoever. Yeah, you need a hall pass to, you know, go to the bathroom. Yeah.
4: It sounds like it'd be a very... Maybe, you know, she's actually just a very pleasant person. I mean, no disrespect.
7: You're a moron.
4: Well, thank you. Yeah, I know. Yes, ma'am. I'll go sit in my corner now.
0: But I was like, absolutely.
2: Oh, I'd love to sit down with her and talk to her.
0: Yeah, I think we first had this conversation, was it like 10 to 15 years ago?
2: Uh-huh.
0: And you were saying something to the effect of, I bet she's got a wild side to her.
2: Oh, yeah.
0: And something like along those lines.
2: Either that or be extremely critical.
0: Like it's done in the afterglow and you're like, how was it for you? And she's like, you know,
7: I think it's crap.
2: Right, exactly. And not be afraid to say that.
4: Justice in the streets, punishment in the sheets. Yes.
2: Exactly.
0: I didn't even know she was still doing TV. I had thought the retirement was a while ago. I honestly had no idea. But there you go. Okay, we got to get to Nimrods at the news. Hey, we got a news update next.

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0: News update, David Van Camp.
1: New York City Mayor Zoran Mondani is, one of the liberals in America suing the Trump administration over a new rule that will go into effect on Friday that allows immigration authorities to deny green cards to foreigners who are likely to rely on welfare. Now, for a long time, and I guess we just stopped enforcing it, but there has been the, like, no public charge rule when it comes to immigration. Like, if you're coming here, you've got to prove or you've got to demonstrate that you can live on your own 2 feet. Now, that's been ignored, obviously. But, Mamdani says that 4 million people will unenroll from their health care if this happens, and that people will die if more green cards aren't given to welfare-dependent foreigners.
0: Oh, my gosh.
2: Mm-hmm.
0: Okay. And? We got to have rules.
1: Right. And also, the people will die thing is played out from the left.
0: All the time.
2: That's because everything is people will die.
1: Yeah.
2: Doesn't matter what it is.
1: Net neutrality.
3: I would say do it now.
2: Right. Yeah.
0: Hilarious. All right. We got to get the Nimrods. This is a special one.
4: When the going gets tough.
5: Damn it. This is too hard.
4: The dumb get dumber.
6: All right, Dean.
4: It's Nimrods in the News on the Martley, Van Camp, and Robbins Show.
5: I love the poorly educated.
0: All right. Nimrods in the News. We go to Minnesota. Now look, there's drug dealers everywhere in the world, right?
2: Yep.
0: You got to differentiate or die if you're going to be a good drug dealer. So how about issuing a loyalty card to your customers?
2: Oh, like a punch card? Like the ones you get at Superclips or something?
0: Loyalty card.
2: Okay.
0: Yes, that's what 27-year-old Andy Silencio is doing in Minnesota, dealing psychedelic mushrooms and other drugs. And we're unsure if it was actually like a punch card or if it was something else more modern. We do know that his cards had his business name on them, which is Flower Daddy. Don't know how much of a savings they got or if there were other rewards offered. All we know is he did have the loyalty cards that he would offer to his customers. He was caught when he sold to an undercover officer. Large stashes of drugs and digital scales and cash. And it's Minnesota. I'm sure he'll be out soon. And that's Nimrods in the News.
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11: Breaking news this hour at Town Hall. I'm Bob Agnew in Washington. As Republicans and Democrats on Capitol Hill battle over the issue of affordability heading into the midterms, new polling by the Pharmaceutical Reform Alliance shows broad bipartisan support nationally for reining in prescription prices. Former Arizona Congressman J.D. Hayworth is a group spokesman.
12: It's not a Republican issue. It's not a Democrat issue. It's an American issue. With a little more than 50 days until the midterm elections, this is something tangible. Bills are there for drug pricing reform, for reining in Big Pharma. There are three lobbyists on Capitol Hill for every congressman and senator dealing with this issue, pushing the Big Pharma agenda.
11: Congressman Hayworth says Americans can help rein in prescription drug prices by signing an online petition at the website PharmaReformAlliance.com. President Trump has called on Ukrainian President Vladimir Zelensky to halt strikes on Russian diesel fuel infrastructure, saying those attacks are causing a global shortage and driving up prices.
13: We spoke to Mr. Zelensky about it. There are plenty of other targets. Don't hit diesel fuel because that's hurting the world. We don't want him to hit diesel fuel.
11: The president's comments came hours after large-scale drone strikes overnight killed and injured civilians in Russia and Ukraine. Amazon has suspended its partnership with 21 Air after one of the cargo carrier's planes careened off a Miami runway last week and killed five people. The Boeing 767 came in fast, then barreled roughly 1,300 feet beyond the end of the runway and smashed into a van carrying the workers at a plane cleaning company. All five people who died were in that van. Amazon said Sunday it's decided to pause operations with 21 Air until the investigation is complete. On Wall Street right now, the Dow off by 142. 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
11: The 25-year mark is now past, but the pain and suffering continues as so many first responders and Manhattan residents have respiratory illnesses and cancer relating to the 9/11 toxins in New York City. Here's correspondent Laura Winters.
16: The 9/11 Victims Compensation Fund reports an enormous number of people have passed away from the toxins at Ground Zero, close to 9,000 to date, triple the number of people killed on September 11th, 25 years ago, close to 60,000 first responders, news reporters, photographers, and Manhattan residents have been diagnosed with 9/11-related cancer from being exposed to the toxic air and toxic debris, the numbers tragically growing by the day. Laura Winters reporting.
11: The Supreme Court will decide this month whether to hear a lobster fisherman's challenge to a new rule that requires electronic tracking devices on all boats. Breaking news and analysis at townhall.com. Julie Walker reports Anthropic CEO says AI, the industry in general, needs to give some new safety measures. Some time to catch up.
17: Without it, Dario Amodei warned on Saturday that AI could be capable within 6 to 12 months of leading a swarm that could take over the entire internet, among other risks. Amodei also offered a plan in a post on his website to increase checks on the industry, one part of which he said Anthropic is undertaking by itself already. Amadei's post comes only a few days after one of Anthropic's researchers announced he's resigning over concerns that the company and its competitors are not acting responsibly in AI development. I'm Julie Walker.
11: Concerns about AI stocks drove the high-tech sector lower on Wall Street. The Dow was down 152, the NASDAQ off by 146 points. More at townhall.com.
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19: This is Weatherology. I'm meteorologist Michael Caro with a look at your Alexandria Lakes area forecast. For this afternoon, mostly cloudy and breezy with scattered showers and storms likely, high temperatures into the upper 50s. For tonight, any lingering showers and storms ending early on, low of 51. We're back to abundant sunshine for your Tuesday, a high of 68. And that's your latest forecast. For KXRA, I'm meteorologist Michael Caro. Currently 56 degrees.
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0: The Markley, Van Camp, and Robbins Show. Jamie Markley, David Van Camp, Scott Robbins. Uh-huh. Okay, so this Air Force officer that spoke to 60 Minutes, it's one of the great stories you've heard in a long time because it had a happy ending.
1: Oh, yeah. Yeah, so they did the story on 60 Minutes last night on the fighter jet that was shot down over Iran. Well, the pilot was able to get out. But the colonel, who was trapped in the mountains for more than 2 days before being rescued, they interviewed him because he was kind of the more dramatic side of that story, just because they didn't know if he was alive or dead. And then he sends a message that says God is good or God is great. And that let them know that he was injured, but alive. And so they mounted this crazy operation. 92 special operators involved in this rescue. To get him home, he had a broken back, shoulder, arm, sprained ankle, no water, well, very little water, no food. But he still climbed up a mountain to hide out.
0: Thousands of feet.
2: Unbelievable.
1: Yeah. Yes. Just unreal. Well, he told his story on 60 Minutes and summarized it like this. And I'm supposed to play that cut, aren't I? All right, here we go.
24: What do you want the American people to know about this rescue mission?
25: This is not a story about what I went through. Instead, it's a story of the teamwork, the training, of the faith, of the decisions, the leadership to do something that will live in history as an example of what America is willing to do in order to uphold our promise and leave no man behind.
0: This man, it's moving.
2: Well, I know he doesn't want it to be about him. But his story is remarkable.
1: Yeah.
0: Well, he's central in the story.
2: The pain tolerance alone.
0: Yeah.
2: I can't even imagine that.
0: Yeah. It's hard to fathom, man, because he's talking about the training that goes into it, and you know there's adrenaline. He's a man of faith, and you don't know how much parts of each one plays into it that he's able to do what he did. But it's just a remarkable story.
2: It is, because
0: and it's humbling as we're all.

0: Imagine that. What a deal. What a great story.
1: Yeah, it is.
0: I mean, it's incredible. And you're falling, you hit the ground at, what do you say, 100 miles an hour?
2: Yeah, 70 to 100.
0: Yeah, because it's 70 parachute. To 100 miles an hour.
2: Yeah, his parachute didn't open. Can you imagine that? Like, you fell.
0: No. Well,
1: the way I understood it was like partially, right?
2: Right.
1: Because if it's not, you're going 170.
0: Well, yeah, I was just going to say it, yeah.
1: But it's not enough.
0: No.
1: For you to have a nice, peaceful, soft landing.
2: Like, hi.
1: So then you got to, you know, and I know they talked about the training, you drop and roll. Okay. Yeah. Still 70 to 100 mile an hour,
2: yeah,
1: you're exactly. Lucky to be alive.
2: Yeah, oh, yeah. No. It's like I get out of bed awkwardly and I'm in pain for a week.
0: Yeah. Oh, yeah. Yeah.
1: Yeah. It is remarkable. Yeah, we've heard a lot of incredible stories in the last week because a lot of people were retelling the 9/11 stories of just heroic efforts to save people.
0: Mm-hmm.
1: And I don't know if you saw that whole 9/11 files that was showing how we heard the warning, but then missed it.
0: Mm-hmm.
1: Everything that sort of intelligence knew ahead of time, like 3 years before.
0: Yeah.
1: But that what they could not fathom was that this group would use a plane to fly it actually into a building.
0: Right.
1: That was like the one thing that they couldn't comprehend. Daily Wire had talked to former CIA targeting officer Sarah Adams about how we were getting the warning. I think it was like 3 years ahead of time.
3: Yeah, the key warnings came in 1998. It was July and August where they really were confident that bin Laden wanted to attack the U.S. And then it was September 10th, 1998, where for the first time they heard about this plot to maybe use explosive-laden airlines to do it. So that's at least where some of the pieces came together. But as you know, for a long time, we viewed terrorism through a certain lens. So when you say an airplane, people think hijacking, and it's hard to get beyond that and to think differently and to believe that your enemy is evolving in that way.
1: Yeah. It's wild to know that we knew that part.
0: Yeah.
1: But then they wouldn't have thought, okay, well, who's at the flight school? You know, who's doing what? They just weren't thinking like that. Another question was, okay, what about current threats? You know, what are we looking at
0: right. As
1: far as modern day?
3: Yeah, we have multiple things going on. So we have a lot of ISIS terrorists that their prison sentences are coming up. Of course, anyone who had been involved in the early era of Al-Qaeda, it's been 20, 25, 30 years. Obviously, they're getting out of prison. And then a lot of people came over the southern border who weren't vetted, including terrorists. So we have multiple issues piling on top of each other, which has elevated our threat environment. And yes, it will lead to, unfortunately, more terrorist events on U.S. soil.
0: Gosh dang.
1: Well, it's something you already know.
2: Yeah.
1: But then when you hear somebody like that say it, you're like, okay.
0: Are you telling me that these guys coming out of prison after 20 years aren't reformed? They're going to go right back to their wicked ways?
2: Right.
1: If that ideology doesn't die, Scott. No, it's not something that happens.
0: Just a guess on my part, but maybe they shouldn't be let out.
2: You're right.
0: Just, it's spitballing here.
1: Or no one else let in.
0: No.
2: Yeah.
1: We used to have those sorts of thoughts, but now it's, well, that's xenophobic.
0: They've done their time. They're reformed.
1: Or Islamophobic.
0: Yeah.
1: You know, last week, you know, everything going on with the RNC convention in Dallas. I missed De Niro on with Gayle King, CBS, talking about this documentary, getting kids to remember 9/11.
0: Oh, I did too. I did not know this even existed.
1: Yeah.
0: Wow.
1: Okay. So I happened to see this clip, which is interesting because they're all lamenting how few younger people know, how little they know about 9/11.
0: Yeah.
1: Right? And then, and if you ask me to explain it, I'm going to tell you ahead of time, Scott. I can't.
0: Okay.
1: How he relates this to MAGA and modern day. Okay?
2: Right. Okay.
1: Roll the clip.
4: What do you hope we'll watch the documentary? Because I think it's so important that we keep telling this story. Because it breaks my heart when I hear people don't fully grasp how devastating that was.
5: Well, yes, it's also because kids and my kids, my teenage daughter doesn't really
4: understand.
5: Doesn't, but
1: all right, time out. David had to laugh because as How old's De Niro?
0: 103.
1: 80, yeah.

0: 80-something.
1: Yeah, 80-something, yeah.
0: Teenage kids, yeah.
1: Well, that's okay. That's not even his youngest.
0: That's right.
1: Yeah, he's got, like, younger kids than that.
0: Him and Pacino.
1: Yes, Pacino, too.
2: It's insanity.
0: It is insanity. But anyway, go ahead.
3: But it just shows how if you don't remind people what happened so recently,
4: yes,
3: they're going to forget generations that we're in that situation right now, with the whole political situation, because people forget what happened.
1: I don't know.
0: Political situation. Everybody said that he was talking about, Trump.
5: Mm-hmm.
0: So what is he talking about?
5: I don't know.
1: I don't know.
0: If I'm to go on his past statements, I'm guessing fascism?
5: Oh, yeah, probably.
0: The rise. That's what people thought he was talking about.
5: Yeah.
0: Right, and then you forget.
1: So bored with that.
0: Okay.
1: This is one trick pony all the time.
0: All right.
1: He's the screen guy, too.
0: When you talk about, and you can label it whatever, Islam, radical Islam, however you want to label it. Mm-hmm. If you want to compare it to 9/11, to other terror attacks, or what could happen here in the future, that's easy. Because it hasn't stopped. How do you compare the Nazis to MAGA? How do you do that?
1: Well, in their brain, they're one and the same.
0: How?
1: Because they think that way. That's what they think. I mean, no. I mean, there's nothing to back that up.
0: Rounding up, killing people? What are you talking about?
5: It's repetition, right? That's the thing about branding.
1: Yeah.
0: Yes.
5: That's what you hear. And so we've had now, 11 years of people calling him America's Hitler and all that stuff. And they can't articulate it, but to them, they actually are surprised when you're like, what do you mean by that? They're like, well, what do you mean by that? Because they've been conditioned to believe that, yes, he is Hitler.
0: I just don't understand it.
1: Well, all these people that are holding signs in these protests about him being Hitler, what do you mean by that? And you used to give him a mic. Well, it's just too many examples to even for me to sit here and tell you about. Well, give me one. Well, you're an idiot. I can't talk to you anymore.
0: Right. Okay.
1: They can't do it. I mean, they just, you know.
0: It just doesn't make any sense.
1: But David's right. They just pounded the message for so long that you don't have to have a reason behind it. You just do.
0: And people just are uneducated enough to be like, just believe it and not understand nonsensical.
1: What do you mean by that? Well, give me an example. Well, you're a horrible person. I don't want to talk to you anymore. Yeah, okay.
0: Okay. So you could just brand, Taylor Swift is a metal artist. And after a while, people are like, oh, yeah, she's metal, man.
1: Yeah. Yeah.
0: Yeah, that's just part of it.
1: I'm all in. I'm a Swiftie. Yeah.
0: Yeah. Right. Metal.
1: That's because I knew she was a metalhead then.
0: Based on what?
1: Yeah, nothing.
0: Made me do? That song?
1: Right. Yes.
0: Shake It Off?
1: Yes.
0: What? It doesn't make any sense.
1: No, none of this makes any sense. It's the whole pedophile thing, too.
0: What pedophile thing?
1: Trump's a pedophile.
0: Oh, yeah.
1: Based on what?
0: Right.
1: What evidence do you have of that? Any?
0: Where did that start?
5: The pedophile thing?
0: Yeah.
5: That was because of the FBI call logs or the tip line
1: that were
5: in the Epstein files. Yeah. Where, like, the same nut job calling about, like, what was it that George H.W. Bush and Clarence Thomas were on, like, a pleasure cruise where they were eating the innards of children or something like that.
1: Some kind of crazy stuff.
5: And President Trump had bodies buried on his golf courses and that he raped a child.
1: Yeah.
5: It's not based in any sort of fact. It's just, lunacy.
1: But you just throw it out there.
0: Right. You watch now. Taylor Swift's going to do a metal album.
1: To succeed in country and pop, why not give it a go?
0: Well, please don't. It'd be bad. There was a unanimous vote in Nashville. What about? We'll get to that coming up in a few. And the five stories we're watching today coming right up.

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0: Markley, Van Camp and Robbins Show. Jamie Markley, David Van Camp, Scott Robbins, and now the five stories we're watching today.
1: One, two, three, four, five.
2: All right, number five, Democrat Representative Jasmine Crockett appeared on stage with singer Chris Brown to honor his musical impact and his ability to beat the crap out of women.
3: I'm just going to say that.
2: Yeah. All right. Number four, Vote Hub has an update on the U.S. Senate race in Texas. It's now tilting Democrat, with James Tallarico getting a 55% chance of beating Republican Ken Paxton. That's still within the margin of error, but yeah, still causing concern. Number three, CBS... number three, CBS News reporting that wealthy Chinese nationals are using U.S.-based women to carry hundreds of babies via surrogacy in what appears to be a perfectly legal immigration scam.
3: Neat. You love that one, don't you?
2: Number two, Interior Secretary Doug Burgum says the U.S. will be able to refill the Strategic Petroleum Reserve at about a third of the current cost per barrel because of the Venezuelan oil deal. And number one, the Air Force colonel who was shot down in Iran spoke to 60 Minutes about hiding out in the mountains for 50 hours despite having a broken back, shoulder, and arm. And when asked how he managed to survive, he said, "Never let a lack of motivation put you on Iranian TV."
4: Yeah, good one.
0: Love that line.
4: I do too. That's a good one.
0: Yes. There's something about that clip that makes you crack up.
4: I wasn't expecting it to happen.
0: Oh, my goodness.
4: Man.
0: Yeah, there's two clips of Trump in the archive of him saying, "Man," that just kill me every time.
5: Man.
0: Was.
5: Man.
0: There's that one and the other one is.
5: Man.
0: It's the silliest thing sometimes that just crack you up.
4: Oh, my stomach hurts. I don't know why I find that so funny. I just do.
0: Sometimes I just say, I can't help funny.
4: David's
0: I can't help it. It just is what it is.
4: David's doing the story, and then Trump goes, "Man."
0: Oh, I mentioned the unanimous vote in Nashville. That was to rename the airport in honor of Dolly Parton.
4: Wow. Oh, they should. Good.
0: Yes.
4: Well, who's it named after now? I don't even know. Is it just Nashville International, or I'm wondering? I don't know.
0: As far as I know, yeah. Airport officials say this vote first step, and they plan on figuring out how Dolly's legacy will be included in this thing. Final name has not yet been announced.
2: Trump's going to come in with the FAA and be like, "I'm sorry, but that's the Trump Dolly Parton International."
4: Yeah,
2: she was a big fan of Trump.
0: Yeah, of course she was.
4: Oh boy.
0: Yes. Scott, I heard you going off a couple weeks ago about the new iPhone.
4: Yeah.
0: Like, who wants that?
4: Well, that foldable thing? No.
0: Why not? Bigger screen.
4: Yeah, but it folds. I mean, that's rife with all kinds of bad things that can happen.
0: Like what?
4: Like it squishes in your pocket, or
0: it squishes in your
4: or
0: pocket.
4: Or it just comes apart when you open it up. It just got two halves in your hand. I don't know.
0: Like it'll come apart?
4: I don't like a lot of stuff. Just give me the phone. If it's a little bigger, that's fine. But I don't know if I like the flip phone thing.
0: Okay. All right. Well, a lot of people.
4: You like it?
0: Well, I haven't actually held it yet. I've heard that it's actually pretty cool. And if you watch a lot of things on your phone, then it's pretty cool.
4: All right.
0: But you think it's going to come apart and you're going to have two pieces in your pocket.
4: Well, I do.
2: Be like a cheap restaurant napkin or something like
4: right,
2: that.
4: Right, yeah,
2: in your hand.
4: Like a wallet that just comes apart on you, you know?
0: Well, it is more expensive.
4: Really?
0: Of course.
4: Of course it is.
0: Coming out next month. Have you heard this little controversy with left-handed people?
2: No.
4: No.
0: That it's more designed for right-handed people. That, you know, they say it's comfortable and compact. It's easy to hold. Essential controls have moved to the side. They're easy to reach. But apparently left-handers who want to hold the phone in their dominant hand say it's not easy for them.
2: Well, it's time for us to have a national conversation about right supremacy.
0: Other people that are left-handed said, it's fine with me. Plus, I am so adapted at doing things right-handed, because it's a right-handed world, that it's not that big an issue. So be watching out for that. Trump weighs in on Lindsey Clancy and around a What's Your Story straight ahead right here.

0: This is Weatherology. I'm meteorologist Michael Caro with a look at your Alexandria Lakes area forecast. For this afternoon, mostly cloudy and breezy with scattered showers and storms likely, high temperatures into the upper 50s. For tonight, any lingering showers and storms ending early on, low of 51. We're back to abundant sunshine for your Tuesday, a high of 68. And that's your latest forecast. For KXRA, I'm meteorologist Michael Caro. Currently 56 degrees.
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0: 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This is Chris Carpin. Juveniles are not exempt from the government's addiction to tattooing people for life with the consequences of one bad decision. If your kid is in trouble, protect the next 70 years of his life and call me.
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12: The bow. You like that?
13: Welcome to the Machine from Pink Floyd.
12: Is that when the Machines took over?
13: I don't know. I've never bothered to look at the lyrics.
14: No, I think that's more of Welcome to the Machine of the record industry and being used up and tossed away. By the way, which one's Pink?
12: Have a cigar.
14: Have a cigar, yeah.
12: Mm-hmm. Yes. Good comparison, though, Scott. Dead on.
13: Hey, I was trying to track with you. Just failed. Just drove it right in the ditch, didn't I?
12: Hey, man, if you got to be trying all the time.
13: I need to familiarize myself more with Spit Out the Bone.
12: If you're a Metallica fan, you love that song.
13: Yeah, I'm
12: really well done. That's like old school. It sounds like it could have been from the 80s, like off Master of Puppets or something.
13: Well, those guys were ahead of their time.
12: No doubt. Okay. I'm not going to bore you anymore with Metallica. We can move on to other newsier things that are out there.
13: The sponsorship for Metallica Lyrics Explained every day.
12: Well, I think most of them are self-explanatory.
13: We'll take a Metallica song.
14: Mm-hmm. I think that should be like once or twice an hour, or like On the Sevens or something.
13: Yeah, know? On the
14: Metallica
13: Sevens.
14: Lyric Explained. On the Sevens. On the Markley Van Camp and Robin show.
12: We're bringing back mandatory Metallica. Lindsey Clancy trial.
13: Yeah, oh yeah.
12: If anything, put a spotlight on mental illness, not just with her, with a lot of the people that follow her.
14: Oh yeah.
12: And we're fans of hers. Yeah, it's disturbing.
14: Yeah, it's very weird. It's so weird. President Trump, he was asked about Lindsey Clancy. This is the woman who murdered her 3 young children, whose case then ended in a mistrial because one guy wouldn't vote to acquit her. And, man, dude, have you seen what local media is doing to this guy. They're doxing him.
12: Yes.
14: They're like, well, he had some charges related to domestic abuse. And I mean, even though he's not convicted, whatever. Blah, blah, blah, blah. Like, okay, what does that have to do with anything? This guy showed up to jury duty, got called, got sat on the jury, and did what he thought was right.
12: Exactly. And you could definitely make the argument from the other women. They weren't following the instructions from the judge.
15: No,
12: they had an agenda, and more and more of that's coming out.
13: Yep.
12: Here's Trump talking about it.
16: I know. It's a very sad situation. I certainly heard that. But it's, look, it's a very sad. There is no winner there. There's no win no matter what you do. It's, three children are dead. So I don't know. But it's actually a state situation, you know, not a federal.
17: He's asking you to call the prosecutor in the state. Would you do that?
16: I appreciate that it goes that way. But, and he's a good attorney. I've heard from other people. He's a very good attorney. I hope they can work it out. That's something they have to work out. It's a very sad. There is no win there.
12: Yeah. It is awful.
14: Yeah.
13: Well, and that attorney is mostly responsible for all the doxing going on.
12: Is that the word?
13: Well, yeah. I mean, he is. Yeah. By what he said, the inflammatory remarks he made about this guy.
14: There's that.
12: Well, the other jurors, too.
14: Yeah.
12: Too.
14: The juror was the one who said, it was a man. Well, actually, it was the defense attorney who said it was a man.
13: Yeah.
14: Whittling it down to three. And then it was another juror who went on CBS Mornings last week and said, it was a black guy. Well, there was only one black guy on the jury. Not hard to figure it out from there.
12: No. Well, and that's when Gail King says, oh my gosh, I got to take a second. I could have never imagined.
13: Weird, too.
12: That it would be a black man. Whoa.
13: I would like her to explain herself there. What do you mean by that?
12: Well, yeah. That part where people thought, okay, there was an agenda with some of the other jurors that Paulette Devlin.
13: Yeah, yes.
12: Making the rounds. I don't know if you heard what she said on CBS. This was on Saturday.
18: We knew that this was a turning point, and this would be something that could change something to make it better for other women in the future, for other families. You know, justice for those children is this never happening again.
19: You and think- Devlin also talked to me about the impact this has had on her own mental health. She said during the weeks-long trial, she would walk to a park or the beach during lunch, and she just couldn't bear to look at the families around her. She says, guys, she's still having a hard time with that.
13: It's madness.
14: Okay. Your job as a juror is not to try to change the world. It's it's to render a verdict in a case.
12: Yes, a just verdict. And it doesn't look like that really happened.
13: I've never seen anything split down political lines like this that I thought that can't happen. I would never have thought it was going to be split down political lines. But it has been. You know the liberal, you know the conservative, you know based on how they feel about this.
12: Yeah.
13: It's weird, man.
12: Yeah, that is true. I was going to say, well, there's OJ, but that was based on race.
13: Yeah.
12: Not political.
13: Absolutely, yeah.
12: Yeah. All right, it's that time. Do it a couple of times a day. Go around the table. May not be the biggest story out there, but it caught your attention. You want to bring it in. David, what's your story here?
14: Well, a fast food manager in Tennessee has been fired after she allegedly tied a neurodivergent employee to kitchen equipment because she didn't want to babysit the worker while tending to her duties.
12: What?
14: Yeah, the worker, who was not identified, was restrained in a makeshift hold made of garbage bags attached to a metal counter inside the fast food restaurant in Murfreesboro, Tennessee. A manager at the fast food joint, Machiko Burton, admitted to tying up the worker, but gave a couple of different reasons for it. She had told other employees it was to keep him out of the way. I don't want to babysit him.
13: Well,
12: oh boy.
14: It's to stay out so she could do whatever she was doing in the back. Well, then the manager told the police she was doing a TikTok trend. The problem was there was no TikTok video to be found.
13: Hard to do a trend then.
14: Yeah, and do you know what fast food restaurant this was? It was Wendy's. I've been telling you about Wendy's forever.
12: I'm telling you, it all depends on the Wendy's you go to. The downtrodden Wendy's by you, I'm not going to vouch for, but there are other Wendy's out there that serve delicious burgers, and Scott, the Frosty.
13: That's just plenty of Wendy's favorite things propaganda. Ever.
14: They see the thing is, Wendy's, their secret is that they exclusively hire recent parolees or unindicted co-conspirators.
12: See, that's not true.
14: That's what they Everybody, do. Well, dude, I walk in there and people are smoking behind the counter.
12: At got, that Wendy's.
14: I got a chicken sandwich once and it was still frozen and the lady, the lady who had a blunt in the little visor there.
12: Yeah.
14: Yeah, she said, so? When I told her that it's still frozen.
12: Well.
14: And then she had a baby in front of me. It was crazy.
12: The part is, she put the blunt there because she saw you coming in and she can recognize an old weed person. She wanted to make you feel welcome. That's why she did that.
14: Mixing up tattoo ink in the toilets at Wendy's. They're tying up neurodivergent employees back there. What is going on?
13: If you want your chicken sandwich frozen, that's usually extra.
14: Yeah.
13: Oh, you'd like it frozen. Okay. That'll be 25 cents extra, sir.
12: All right, Scott, what do you got for your story?
13: This story is wild. 24-year-old woman.
12: Yeah.
13: And A 24-year-old woman and a man believed to be in his 20s were killed after being struck by a southbound A train.
12: Oh, gosh.
13: At Manhattan Spring Street Station around 3:14 in the morning, Sunday morning. The pair were on the roadbed as the train entered the station. The operator wasn't able to stop in time. They were just sitting there. Both pronounced dead, of course. Why they were on the tracks remains unclear. Speculation abounds that there was either a suicide pact of some kind, or they were hammered out of their minds and had no idea the train was coming.
12: Oh, man. Is every story you got to bring in just sad doom?
13: I try not to. I do. I try not to, but I found this. There was some fascinating angle to it. And there's a video of them just sitting on the tracks.
12: Oh, gosh.
13: Just sitting there.
12: Oh, man. For my story. I just happened to see this. You can decide if you think this is a good dude or not. Christian Bale, the actor.
13: Oh, yeah.
12: I think he is a great actor.
13: Yeah, me too.
12: I'm sure his politics are as goofed up as most of Hollywood. I have no idea.
13: Probably.
12: But he had this goal of keeping siblings entering the foster care system together. So he had this opening ceremony of a foster care village. Which is okay. Seems like a nice thing to do.
13: Yeah.
12: Okay. So there are 12 furnished homes, 2 studio apartments for those transitioning out of foster care and trying to keep siblings together. Now, whether or not that's going to be a good thing, I don't know. Seems like he's putting effort towards something that he think will make a difference in these people's lives.
13: Mm-hmm.
12: The reason I bring it up, Christian Bale. What's the first thing you think of Christian Bale?
14: Batman.
12: Is it Batman?
14: Yeah.
12: What's the second thing you think of?
14: American Psycho.
12: Okay. I don't know why I always think of that meltdown he had on that Terminator set with the lights guy.
13: Oh gosh. Yeah, I forgot about that.
14: Yeah.
12: See,
14: yeah,
12: I shouldn't even have brought it up.
13: Totally forgot about it.
12: Because I know you can have one bad day, but man, he went so nuclear on that guy.
13: Yeah.
12: It was like...
15: Kick your I want you off the set, you...
20: Sorry.
15: No, don't just be sorry. Think for one second. What the are you doing? Are you professional or not?
20: Yes, I am.
15: Do I walk around and rip that... No, shut the... up, Bruce. Do I want... No! No! Don't shut me up! Am I going to walk around and rip your lights down?
12: David, have you never heard this meltdown?
14: I don't think I've heard the whole thing boy. Like this. Wow.
13: Yeah, it was something.
12: Yeah, and every time I see him, I'm like, that's a great actor, but man, he's running hot. If I was on that set and he is in mode and he gets distracted, he is going to lose it, man.
15: In the middle of a scene? Then why the are you walking right through? Ah, da-da-da-da, like this in the background. What the is it with you? What don't you understand?
12: Poor lights guy's like, eh.
15: You got any idea about, hey, yeah. It's distracting having somebody walking up behind Bryce in the middle of the scene? Give me a answer. What don't you get about it?
12: Yeah, that was just part of it.
14: I thought it was a little unsettling how his Batman voice always sounded like Batman was constipated. So, you know, there you go.
12: What do you mean?
13: What do you mean? Oh, that was it. Okay. He was that guy. Okay.
12: Yeah.
14: Yeah. He ate at Wendy's.
15: Oh, good for you. And how was it? I hope it was good because it's useless now, isn't it?
12: Oh, yeah, because he moved the lights. For
15: f- sake, man, you're amateur.
12: Oh, gosh.
15: Look, G, you got f- something to say to this?
20: I didn't see it happen.
15: Well, somebody should be f- watching and keeping an eye on him.
20: Fair enough.
15: This is the second time that he doesn't give a f-
12: It's wow. one for the ages. That's only half of it. Well, we have time. We could get to the rest of it later. Nice. But I'm glad he's trying to do something good.
13: The light guy's working at Wendy's now.
12: He is. You got the blunt behind the ear. Freezing your chicken. Better believe it. Oh, man, a zoo. Their marketing department, you got to hear it. Nimrod's the news and a news update coming up.
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2: Well, it's just about the saddest headline I've ever seen. Woman, 42, breaks world record for biggest My Little Pony collection.
1: Okay.
2: The lady in the UK who has been collecting plastic trinkets since she was a little girl. She's 42. Her name is Miranda Warby. Mm-hmm. And yes, she has about 7,700 My Little Pony trinkets, including an amusement ride. She actually bought a house that so it would be big enough to display all of her My Little Pony stuff. What would you guess it was worth? The whole collection, 7,700, you know, world record setting.
0: 77,000.
1: 120,000.
2: See, and I was kind of on the upper scale of that. No, it's only worth $53,000.
1: Oh, wow.
0: Okay.
1: That just seems like... Well, the house to house them in, it's going to be more than that.
2: Not a great investment there.
1: No.
0: Scott understands, though, because it's collectibles.
1: Depends on what it is.
0: Yeah, I guess. All right, we got to get to Nimrod. There we go.
3: When the going gets tough...
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0: All right. Nimrod's in the News. We go to the UK where Chester Zoo recently started a predator tour. It's the iconic predators of the animal kingdom and their prey on our very unique guided tour. Come face to face with the tigers and stuff. So they said you should buy tickets. So you go online, and there were some options. You could include the adult predator tour and the child predator tour. No. Nice job, marketing department. People like, what is going on? Oh, we're sorry, we need to change it. Oh. And that's Nimrod's in the News.
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12: News this hour from Town Hall. I'm Keith Peters in Washington. Interior Secretary Doug Burgum says developing artificial intelligence is part of the calculation as the Trump administration implements energy policy.
13: Turning electricity into heat, into cooling, into lights is a bit of a miracle that we all take for granted. But now we have the ability to take electricity and convert it into intelligence. The demand for electricity is going to skyrocket. Intelligence, more intelligence is good for the planet. More intelligence is going to transform every job, every company, every industry. It's going to transform government. And the demand for electricity is going to go up, and we have to continue to find ways to have reliable, affordable security to do that.
12: New warnings from the artificial intelligence industry have revived debate over whether advanced AI models could escape human control and threaten humanity. In an interview on NBC News Meet the Press, House Speaker Mike Johnson says if President Trump's promise of $5,000 per voter went through, it would not come from more taxes or debt.
14: We're not going to get further in debt if this idea was implemented. This would be, in the president's mind, and the way he analogized it, like a dividend check for shareholders. That's how he thinks of it. If a corporation does well, everybody gets the benefit of that, and he thinks of it this way. They're talking about the new tariff revenue and other revenues coming into the country.
12: A crucial Saudi oil pipeline that was struck in an attack will mostly be out of service for weeks as the damage is repaired. That's according to two regional officials. The East-West pipeline, which runs across the kingdom, is key to Saudi Arabia's strategy of shifting its oil exports to the Red Sea to avoid the Persian Gulf Strait of Hormuz. On Wall Street, the Dow down by 152 points. More on these stories at townhall.com.
15: The midterms are almost here, and Republicans could be in deep trouble. Polls show Democrats leading in key races. Tonight, Rob Finnerty on Newsmax reveals the growing threat from the DSA and the radical left. With less than 60 days to go, Finnerty says it's time for the GOP to hit the panic button. The House may go, and control of the Senate is up for grabs. Gas prices, mortgage rates, health care, and out-of-control national debt. Americans are angry, and the progressive left wants total control of Congress. Tallarico, El Sayed, AOC, Bernie Sanders. Finnerty reveals President Trump's secret plan to fight back and what you can do to help him. Don't miss Finnerty tonight at 8 p.m. Eastern on Newsmax. 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It takes just minutes. Newsmax. It's real news for real people.
12: Amazon says it has suspended its partnership with 21 Air.
16: This happened after one of the cargo carrier's planes careened off a Miami runway last week and killed five people. The Boeing 767 came in fast and then barreled roughly 1,300 feet past the end of the runway and smashed into a van carrying workers at a plane cleaning company. All five people who died were in the van. Amazon says it's decided to pause operations with 21 Air as the investigation into the crash continues. North Carolina-based 21 had flown packages for Amazon since 2024. John Scott reporting.
12: Fashion designer Bob Mackie has died at the age of 87. A statement on his social accounts said he died Monday. His designs defined the 1970s, dressing stars like Carol Burnett and Cher in iconic outfits. News and analysis at townhall.com. From Washington, I'm Keith Peters reporting. A congressman from Wisconsin who is also the state's Republican candidate for governor swims to safety after his plane lands in a lake.
17: Congressman Tom Tiffany says he was flying back from the La Crosse County Lincoln Day dinner when the small plane he was in lost power as it approached Wausau Downtown Airport. The pilot of the single-engine four-seat Bonanza made an emergency landing in Lake Wausau. Both Tiffany and the pilot ended up in the water, swam to safety, were picked up by emergency responders, taken to the hospital, and treated for minor injuries. Tiffany is running for governor on the Republican ticket in Wisconsin and has been endorsed by President Trump. I'm Julie Walker.
12: Tiffany said in an emotional statement, quote, "We are just really fortunate. We're really fortunate that God was looking after us last night." More on these stories at townhall.com. From Washington, I'm Keith Peters.
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19: This is Weatherology. I'm meteorologist Laura Lockwood with the Alexandria Lakes Area Forecast. Chance for storms tonight. Otherwise, partly cloudy skies. Lows dip down to about 51. Southwest winds 10 to 15 miles per hour. Highs around 66 tomorrow. Lows level off around 44 tomorrow night. Chance for showers Wednesday. Highs around 68. 72, partly cloudy Thursday. For KXRA, I'm meteorologist Laura Lockwood. Currently, it's 55 degrees.
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0: The Markley, Van Camp, and Robbins Show. Jamie Markley, David Van Camp, Scott Robbins. An incredible story told last night on 60 Minutes.
2: Oh, yeah. Earlier this year, of course, an Air Force fighter jet was shot down over Iran. The pilot was able to be rescued not long after the crash. But the other guy in the plane, a colonel, call sign Bravo, had to hide for 50 hours in the mountains. He had to climb up, even with a broken back, shoulder, broken arm, sprained ankle, little water, no food.
1: Unbelievable.
2: And so, yeah, 60 Minutes detailed the, I mean, just brazen rescue of this guy. I mean, he was so injured because his chute didn't open all the way.
0: Right.
2: And, I mean, I can't imagine falling out of an airplane and then saying, you know what, I'm going to climb that mountain.
0: But you don't know how much is adrenaline, how much any of that is going into it at that point.
1: That's one badass. So that is one badass.
2: Absolutely, it is.
1: Unbelievable.
2: Well, Secretary of War Pete Hegseth was interviewed about it on 60 Minutes, and this was a notable quotable.
0: Yes.
24: When you heard that an American fighter jet was down behind enemy lines in Iran, what went through your mind?
25: Probably, you know, you always knew that was possible. And so immediately it's to the next steps. Are they okay? Does Iran know that? And, you know, whether they're alive or not, we're going to go get them.
0: Yeah.
2: And they did. There was an interesting thing, and I don't remember if it was Raisin Kane or another general or the CENTCOM guy, but they said it was the first time, because they sent in all the special operators to go in there and get the guy, first time you had American boots on the ground in Iran in, well, 47 years.
1: Yeah.
0: Yeah. Well, dude, just him telling that part of the story, you would like every kid in school to see it.
2: Yeah.
0: Just to know what people are putting on the line when he's talking about...
26: The best way I've been able to describe that moment was getting hit by a freight train.
0: With that missile.
2: Yeah.
26: My parachute was damaged in the initial attack at one point when I looked up and saw no parachute.
0: Oh, my goodness.
26: That was the most...
0: You could tell. He's trying not to get emotional, but how could you not?
26: Yeah. It was the most terrifying thing I've ever seen. So I paused right then, and I prayed, Lord, your will be done. But if I'm getting through this, I need help.
24: While you're in the air.
26: Yeah.
0: Yeah, that's something.
1: Wow.
0: He'll be telling that story the rest of his life.
2: Oh, for sure.
1: He should.
0: Yeah.
1: Yeah. Yeah.
0: No kidding. And so then Trump was talking about Iran, and this rubbed some people the wrong way.
2: Yeah, this is him talking to Laura Ingraham on Fox about ending the war in Iran and saying, well, Iran is trying to, you know, slow walk any sort of real negotiations until after the midterms to see if I get punished over this.
0: Right.
4: The war will end.

0: quit the homeless program that she was a member of, like she was a member of the board or something like that. She won't testify before Congress over alleged fraud involving $1 billion in federal homelessness funding. And she says it's because of a scheduling conflict, and she expanded on that on MS Now.
1: Okay.
2: I cannot attend due to my schedule. I will tell you, though, Jacob, that...
1: Hold on. You're a part of this. It's $1 billion, but what, you're out of the country again on right. some trinket trip or something?
2: It's not just me showing up. They also asked for a ton of documents. And we will cooperate with that, as we have with the other investigations.
1: But
2: when they do that, when they pile investigations on you, you can imagine how much money is being wasted, spent, because you have to have attorneys, you have to have staff that go through and send them document after document.
3: If it's one thing I think about Karen Bass, it's fiscal responsibility.
4: Exactly.
0: Oh, of course.
4: I hear this stuff. It just makes me nuts. Now you're worried about money? Now you are?
1: Yeah.
0: Yeah, I mean, it's just $1 billion.
4: Shut up.
1: Yeah.
4: Yeah.
1: It's a big deal.
2: I served there. I know what this dog and pony show is. Huh. I know what those house hearings are about. And, you know, in my opinion, one, I could not make it this week. But two, I just think it is a complete misuse of resources in the city and a waste of time on the federal side.
1: Resources in the city? You let your town burn to the ground.
0: Well, there's that. And also, you've been throwing money in some of that federal tax dollars to solve a homeless problem that is only getting worse.
4: Yes.
1: Jeez.
3: California, man.
1: Did you hear the squatter story out of San Francisco? It is a wild one. You haven't heard it?
4: I think I have, but I'm not sure if it's the same one or not.
1: Okay. So the mayor there, Daniel Lurie, announced a rent emergency and plans to help people stay in their homes longer, including having the city pay $3 million to lawyers to help fight evictions. And you're like, okay, how is this going to work out? Because there is this story of a local realtor, Kathy Robles. She stumbled into this story after someone contacted her asking to sell a house quickly.
4: Mm-hmm.
1: So in September 2025, this real estate agent received an email from a man looking to sell a house. She looked up the address, 250 32nd Avenue. Couldn't believe her luck. It was in Sea Cliff, which means nice homes. The average Sea Cliff home is worth just shy of $5
4: million,
1: according to Zillow. So selling this home would be awesome for the realtor, right? Seller's name was Brandon 80. Okay? So remember Brandon here.
4: Okay.
1: So on the phone, Brandon sounded professional, clearly knew his real estate logo or lingo, and he told her the city or he needed to sell it quickly and was willing to go under market to do it. But Brandon was hard to pin down and kept making excuses for why they couldn't meet in person. So the realtor followed up, but then he went silent. Okay. So 11 months later, he contacted her again and said, I need to sell it quickly. So when Robles, the real estate agent, looked up the title, she found it had somebody else's name on it.
4: Uh-oh.
1: That is Diana Ping. So Brandon claimed the document was a forgery and that he was the real owner, but he never wanted to meet in person. So finally, he told the real estate agent to just go see the home, which she agreed to do. And when she got there, she knew that there were squatters involved because this two-story, four-bedroom house looked abandoned. Yard was overgrown. Two dudes, one wearing a construction vest, standing out front holding drills. So the real estate agent raised her phone to take a picture of the house, and the guy sprint inside. So she kind of walked up to the door. Her husband was right behind her. The locks had been drilled out and replaced. The garage and front door looked like they'd been pried open. She could see gouges in the wood. Security cameras had been cut. Four chrome truck rims were stacked in the driveway. So at that moment, Diana, the other person that was in her name, got there in a Porsche and told the real estate agent, Robles, that she was the real owner of the house and walked inside. But in reality, Diana and Brandon are both squatters who have been fighting over the house for months.
4: Oh.
1: See, that's the reveal.
4: My gosh. Does it make your head spin on it?
1: You're like, okay, so now we know the real owner. Oh, no, that's a squatter, too. So in the past 14 months, that house

0: has been deeded 8 times, passing back and forth between Diana and Brandon.
1: Oh, gosh.
0: Who both have felony convictions for identity theft. The notaries named on most of the deeds say they never signed them. And apparently, there's hundreds, if not thousands, of San Francisco homes that police allege have been inhabited by squatters. Police say they don't keep an active count, but have logged nearly 4,000 squatter-related calls over the past decade.
1: Wow.
0: Because of all these crazy rules about squatters.
1: I mean, yeah. You can't even think about that. Logically, in your brain, it doesn't make any sense. How somebody could just come in and sit and just take up shop there.
2: My place now.
1: Just live there, yeah.
0: In a neighborhood where homes are just south of $5 million.
1: And they said this yard hadn't been tended to or anything.
0: Correct, yes.
1: I mean, it was, you know.
0: Oh, yeah. There's been 18 complaints about the property that have been made through the city's 311 line. Reports detailing deteriorating exteriors, public health hazards, cars on the sidewalk, and unpermitted construction. It just goes on and on.
2: I love that. You still have people whose houses burned down. Like, what, over a year ago now?
0: Yes.
2: Who can't get permits to rebuild their homes.
0: Correct.
2: But squatters a few hours north can just, like, I don't know, say, this is mine now. And all of a sudden, the bureaucracy can't do anything about it.
1: Yeah, we don't need any permits.
0: Yes. Neighbors trained cameras on the property and have watched as a series of obvious crimes have taken place. One neighbor said it's been a 24-hour surveillance that's going on. People are at a breaking point. At 4 a.m., neighbors say a surveillance video captured property stolen in plain sight. Unknown people packing the trunk with suitcases, luxury cars outside, some appear without license plates. Neighbors say the property appears to have been abandoned by the owner in 2020, but over the past year, nearly a dozen people have frequented the property, and some have moved in, and they can't get them out.
1: They had a welcome. They get welcome on the mat, so just go ahead and come on in.
0: There, I think there's also a no hate here sign.
1: Yeah, probably.
2: In this house, we believe that this house is ours.
0: Yes.
1: Can you imagine you're driving along in that neighborhood, though, and you come across a house with, like, weeds growing up and a car on the sidewalk? Like, what the hell is going on here?
0: I mean, for a lot of people, you just think in your mind, okay, so authorities come and stop this nonsense.
1: Yes.
0: It never happens. It's just crazy. So, yeah, that was another story that was out there. Did you hear what happened with the gubernatorial candidate, Republican, in Wisconsin over the weekend?
1: Yeah, I did.
2: Oh, yeah.
0: Holy smokes. He's lucky to be alive.
1: Really, he is. Yeah.
0: Emergency landing with the plane.
1: Small plane. Yep.
0: Lake Wausau. Holy smokes, man. He says he's going to be out there campaigning. You see his eye. He had a big gash over it.
1: I did see that.
0: Yeah, and local news in Wisconsin was
1: terrible.
0: All over that story. But, yeah, lucky to be alive. And you could tell, man, he was humbled because he was kind of, you know, breaking up, just talking about what had happened. But yeah, his name is Tom Tiffany. Lucky to be alive. Says, yes, we're going to be campaigning, but he's not supposed to fly for a little while. So, yeah. Yeah, and it'll be okay, but man, can you imagine that?
1: Nope.
0: I say, yeah.
1: I'm not getting back on a plane
0: very
1: ever again.
0: Very skillful from the pilot. Go wheels up when you're trying to glide into water, yeah. Or it'll flip right down, and then you're done. Yeah, it's crazy. A couple other stories we got to get to, and the 5 stories we've been watching today, straight ahead right here.

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0: The Markley Van Camp and Robbins Show. Jamie Markley, David Van Camp, Scott Robbins, and the five stories we're watching today.
1: One, two, three, four, five.
2: Okay, number five, CBS News is reporting that wealthy Chinese nationals are using U.S.-based women to carry hundreds of babies via surrogacy in what appears to be a perfectly legal immigration scam.
3: China!
2: Yep. Number four, Vice President J.D. Vance says 870,000 borrowers who've been flagged as having a high likelihood of committing fraud through the pandemic-era business relief program, they are under investigation and barred from applying for future federal loans. On that note, number three, Attorney General Todd Blanche reveals a scheme where two individuals tried to get fraudulent PPP loans on behalf of 100 immigrants from Cuba. $2 million was actually paid out to them, and wouldn't you know it, they fled the country.
4: Really?
2: Yeah.
4: Take the money and run, Steve Miller Band.
2: Yep. Number two, Senate Minority Leader Chuck Schumer is calling for an immediate all-senators classified briefing on AI with Trump administration officials, because they see this as a political win with all the panic going on about it. By the way, his daughter just got hired to work for Sam Altman from OpenAI.
5: Oh, really?
2: Wouldn't you know? Hmm. And then number one, a Massachusetts family says the state took custody of their teenage daughter after they refused to affirm her as a boy. No. The parents allege a school counselor socially transitioned their daughter without their knowledge.
6: Gosh dang it.
2: Then reported them to the Department of Children and Families. Now the state has guardianship, and a restraining order prevents the teen's parents and older brother from contacting her. A judge has temporarily blocked the state from giving them high-dose testosterone as the family fights the case. It's not funny, but it's like, this is like, it's like every like 90s grandma's fever dream came true in that one story.
6: Yep. Yeah. I'll go ahead and say from years ago, Scott, when you would talk about slippery slopes, I'm like, that's ridiculous. Yeah, my apologies again.
7: Well,
6: people thought that was a slippery slope, but it would never happen. And now you're seeing it.
7: Yeah, it's happening with more and more frequency, too.
6: Yes.
7: A lot of times you don't hear about it.
6: Yeah.
7: Jeez.
6: Well, you wonder too, man, at what point do some people, you know, go to extreme measures on stories like this? Like, there's always a tipping point where people are like, okay, this is where you got to fight a tyrannical government.
7: Yep.
6: And you always wonder what that's going to be.
7: I agree.
6: Yeah. I mentioned that Wisconsin gubernatorial candidate, Republican Tom Tiffany, surviving that.
7: Yeah.
6: Well, they had to have the emergency landing on Lake Wausau in Wisconsin because they weren't going to be able to make it to a runway. And I would say that's one of those times where you're doing the presser afterwards. You get emotional. You get a pass for that. It's totally understandable. You
8: know? We are just really fortunate. We're really fortunate that God was looking after us last night. And we're also really fortunate that the first responders, those behind me, the fire department, the sheriff's department, as well as the city of Wausau police, for their quick response. We're really fortunate for what they did. And I can't thank them enough for helping us in this situation.
6: Yeah, you can understand. Yeah, man.
7: Tough.
6: And he's still campaigning. Just got to wait a little bit to fly. But speaking of flying, I don't know if you happen to see this out of the New York Post. It reminded me, Scott, of the flight we were on the other night, getting those little cardboard cookies or whatever they call them.
7: Yeah, cardboard cookies. Yeah, it's a brand name.
6: You had them right there on your tray table.
7: I did.
6: Yeah. Flight attendant warns, never eat off that tray table.
7: No.
6: Don't ever do it.
7: What am I supposed to eat off of?
6: Well, you just don't touch it.
7: Okay.
6: You can't do it. Said it's nasty anyway, but a lot of passengers change their baby's diapers right on the tray.
7: Oh, come on, dude.
6: Yes, sees it all the time.
7: Oh. Gosh.
6: Said if she had to eat on the plane, she'd put a trash bag over the tray table because that's the only way it's safe.
7: Oh, gosh. Putting your baby on that thing?
6: Yes.
7: Oh, gosh.
6: And I suppose for some people, they're like, where else am I supposed to take the baby? Yeah. Oh, goodness.
7: I guess.
6: Yeah. Okay. You ready for your big trifecta? We got your top three stories of the day.
7: I
6: get to and a news update next.

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0: Homecoming week at Alexandria Area High School has different sporting activities on four of the 5 days leading up to Homecoming Friday night, when the Alexandria Cardinal football team will try to prevail in its homecoming matchup against Sartell. Most of the Alexandria varsity sports teams have at least one home competition this week, including the Alexandria Cardinal girls and boys soccer teams, and it's going to be a very active week for them as they have three matches scheduled in the next 4 days. For the Alexandria boys soccer team, the opportunity to compete at home the next couple of nights before making a road trip on Thursday. And then the Alexandria girls soccer team will be at home tonight and then be back at home on Thursday, sandwiched around a road trip to Fergus Falls coming on Tuesday night. We welcome you to Viking Bank Field on the campus of Alexandria Area High School and our Jutner Motors pre-match coverage as we come to you on our Layton Media platforms. 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My name is Dave McClurg. We have our videographers Jay and JP on duty tonight, handling the live streaming duties on our Voice of Alexandria YouTube channel. And my broadcast partner Jeff James will be joining us in just a little while for the doubleheader this evening of varsity soccer. Two regular season matchups involving common opponents in Section 8 AAA, and they are from the same school. St. Michael Albertville visiting Alexandria for both girls soccer and boys soccer. The ladies matchup will be later tonight as we get closer to 7 o'clock. The gentlemen's matchup will be starting things first, and that gets rolling at the top of the 5 o'clock hour. Big thanks to all of the boosters of our Alexandria Cardinal sports coverage helping to bring you our broadcast this evening. 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A big thank you to Jutner Motors of Alexandria for being our presenting sponsor of the pregame and pre-match coverage. We'll actually have two Jutner Motors pre-match shows and two Jutner Motors post-match shows, as we have two distinct broadcasts here tonight for our soccer coverage. Again, some light rainfall is continuing. The good news is, if there is a silver lining, no thunderstorm activity, at least in the vicinity. The outlook is indicating that the light rain should be letting up as we get deeper into the early evening hours. But right now we do have some light rain coming down. So as you're going to be at Viking Bank Field to watch, you might want to have some rain gear, such as a poncho or an umbrella handy, and make sure you have a towel or two to dry off the seat if you are going to be sitting on the metal benches that are here making up the stands at Alexandria Area High School's Viking Bank Field. Temperature game time will likely be in the low to mid-50s and will likely stay there with the overcast conditions. And we are about 25 minutes away from the start of the varsity boys soccer matchup. This is the first of the three regular season Alexandria boys soccer games that we'll have on the air. The other two will be coming up the last week of the regular season, Tuesday, October 6th, with a road trip to Brainerd. And then on the 8th of October, that's a Thursday night, in essence closing out the regular season, we'll have Alexandria boys soccer and girls soccer as well. Now, the doubleheader that night will be different, that the Alexandria Cardinal varsity teams will be at home, but the opposing teams will be from different schools. Moorhead's varsity boys soccer team will visit Alexandria for a 5 o'clock game on October 8th. And then following that matchup, it's the varsity girls soccer match between Buffalo and Alexandria. I believe it has worked out this year as Ben Kavitt The activities director at Alexandria Area High School has worked hard to make sure that the Cardinals can play everybody in the section, and that is the case for both of the Alexandria girls soccer and boys soccer teams. It did help that Bemidji is now a full-fledged member of the Central Lakes Conference in its first year as a CLC member, so that's automatically one section game that Alexandria is able to take care of. Brainerd is also in the conference and section as well, so there's another head-to-head matchup that gets taken care of by being a Central Lakes Conference member. Alexandria was able to schedule a matchup against Elk River. Elk River's girls and boys soccer teams will be visiting Alexandria. That will be on the last Saturday of the month. And then the Cardinals also have the opportunity to have regular season matches against a couple of the Lake Conference teams, St. Michael, Albertville, and Buffalo. And then Moorhead's girls and boys also match up against Alexandria in soccer this year. The ladies' matchup was one that we aired on our Late Media Alexandria platforms the first Thursday of the month, when the Cardinal girls soccer team traveled up to Moorhead and defeated the Spuds by a 4-1 score. Moorhead's boys soccer team will visit Alexandria to close out the regular season on Thursday, October 8th. We're going to take our first break here during our Jotner Motors pre-match show. Our Alamere Health Coaches Common segment will be in our next portion of our pregame show, and that will include about a six-minute interview with the head coach of the Alexandria boys soccer team, Phil Pham, now in his second year as head coach of the Alexandria Cardinals. Great to see Coach Pham on the sideline guiding the alma mater here in 2026. He will be our guest after we enjoy these messages from our boosters of Alexandria Cardinals sports coverage.
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15: 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We've got a doubleheader of varsity soccer on the way. Unfortunately, the fireworks after the soccer is complete has been canceled due to the weather, but the weather is cooperating enough for Alexandria to host St. Michael Albertville in both girls soccer and boys soccer. Our pre-match coaches' comments prior to the boys soccer matchup are being brought to you by Alamere Health. I'm Dave McClurg, joined right now by Phil Pham, the head coach of the Alexandria boys soccer team. And Phil, I know your team has strung together back-to-back victories after an 0-3 start. Are there encouraging things that you have seen in the last couple of matches which have kind of turned momentum into your team's direction?
16: Yeah, absolutely. The first few games, we were trying to figure out who we were as a team, trying to figure out that team identity after graduating so many seniors. It took three games, but I think we figured it out, and the team is bought in, and it's definitely showed, and hopefully we can prove it here again tonight.
15: As your team is about to work toward the midpoint of the regular season, I think this is match number six of the regular season schedule, but are you starting to see a certain identity out of the team? And if so, what might that identity be?
16: We just got to score a lot and score often. Big thing for us is, you know, we graduated some key center backs, our senior goalkeeper, Ethan. And so, you know, we don't care if we win games 7-6, 6-5. We just got to put more in than the other team. So,
15: I know the one match that your Cardinals played last week was against the St. Cloud Apollo Eagles on Thursday night, and I was able to hear your recap, and you had to feel pretty good. I think crooked numbers put on the scoreboard in each of the two halves, but was that one of the more complete game performances that you've seen out of your team so far?
16: Yeah, that was one that we had been planning for all week. We had identified a key weakness in Apollo's strategy, and we definitely exploited it that night, so that was good.
15: Phil, I know that the first win of the year came against the Bemidji Lumberjacks the Thursday night before, so I believe it was the first Thursday of the month, and I think there was a lightning delay sandwiched in between as the play was unfolding, but how did you feel about the way your guys were able to secure that first win, 3-0 over the Lumberjacks?
16: That was a big pivoting moment for us. You know, the game, we ended up 1-0 before the lightning delay. The whole time the team was very much, hey, we don't want to win because of a technicality, because the game could have been called. We told Bemidji that we would wait as long as they would, and so we were going to finish that game and earn our victory, our first one for the year.
15: So I believe the last 26 minutes or so were played after the lightning delay, and it's interesting because I think your team scored two of the three goals after the lightning delay.
16: Yes, that's true. After the delay, both teams were coming out pretty jacked up, and you know, during the delay, both teams were kind of having basically who could be more intense from the locker, or not the locker rooms, but the sheds. So it was pretty cool to be able to compete in that match.
15: We are getting together here with Phil Pham, the head coach of the Alexandria Varsity Boys Soccer Team, for our Alamere Health Coaches Comments feature. On the way, we've got the play-by-play of Alexandria versus St. Michael Albertville. Regarding this matchup, Phil, I know that the Knights-Cardinals rivalry was able to get fueled in the postseason last year, but St. Michael Albertville, I think, has played six matches, one win so far, but has a pretty convincing win over Brainerd. Any idea what the Knights are coming to Alexandria with for this regular season matchup?
16: Yeah, so we are not underestimating them at all. Like, their record may not show up, but they are a very solid team. They play in the Lake Conference, and we're, I don't know, five of whatever teams that are in the Lake Conference are the top five teams in the state. So we're not going to let that 1-5 record or 1-4 record fool us. We're coming with everything out.
15: What become your points of emphasis in this matchup in terms of some of the things you've talked to the guys about, strategy and things like that?
16: Just maintaining the true way of, like, Alexandria soccer. Since moving to AAA, we tried to emulate AAA soccer, keeping possession, playing backwards as much as possible. But we kind of found, especially in the first few games, that, you know, when we play backwards, we just keep inviting pressure. And so we kind of have a limit to that before we have to play forward. And, you know, we can play that perfect soccer in their half. I'm fine with that, but we don't want to do it in our half.
15: Very good. Phil, we appreciate the comments before the match tonight. Good luck to you and the Alexandria Cardinal boys soccer team, and thank you so much for your time.
16: Yeah, I appreciate it.
15: There is Phil Pham, the head coach of the Alexandria boys soccer team. Alamere Health has brought you our pre-match coaches' comments feature.
0: And they come to you as part of our pre-match coverage, again presented by Jotner Motors of Alexandria, along with our video crew, including J&JP. D-Mac, joined by Jeff James for our Jotner Motors pre-match coverage. And, JJ, great to be connecting with you. I know I was able to walk into the stadium about an hour ago, and there was some light rain fall. Still a few raindrops as you were able to navigate your way in?
17: Yeah, it's just that stuff that just keeps you angry, right? I mean, it very well could just stop, but it doesn't want to. So I think things are going to be looking up as far as weather goes here as we move farther into the night.
0: Yep, and again, we've got two soccer matches that will be taking place in consecutive order. Later on, the Alexandria girls soccer team will face St. Michael Albertville, and that match is set to begin around 7 o'clock. We also look forward to bringing you that match as well. Because of our soccer doubleheader coverage, that does affect our regular programming schedule. The KXRA 5 o'clock news hour will be preempted today because of our broadcast of Alexandria soccer with the doubleheader here at Viking Bank Field. And I would say most, if not all, of the Lars Larson show tonight, which would normally air from 6:05 to 9 o'clock, that will also be preempted due to our Alexandria soccer coverage. The Cardinals and the St. Michael Albertville Knights will be playing, again, gentlemen first, ladies to follow later on. And then later tonight, we'll be back to our regular programming. That will probably be a little bit closer to 9 o'clock for those of you that listen to People Radio KXRA. For those of you that follow Alexandria Cardinal sports coverage, we will have play-by-play broadcasts on 3 days this week. We will have volleyball on Thursday with the Alexandria Cardinals facing the Bemidji Lumberjacks in a Central Lakes Conference match. The match will begin at 7 o'clock on Thursday night. And then on Friday, high school football with Alexandria hosting Sartell in the Cardinals' homecoming game. And that will be right here at Viking Bank Field as both Sartell and Alexandria will carry 1-1 records into that matchup on Friday. Alexandria looking to bounce back following a loss at Monticello on Friday evening, September 11th. While Sartell was able to get a victory over St. Cloud Tech by 14 points on a Friday night. That's going to do it for our pre-match coverage brought to you by Jotner Motors of Alexandria. We are less than 15 minutes away from the start of tonight's first match in the doubleheader. St. Michael Albertville at 1-5 on the year, facing Alexandria at 2-3. The Knights did defeat Brainerd last week for that one win, and they exploded, putting 7 goals on the board against the Warriors in that victory. Should be a fun matchup. These two teams played each other last year in the section semifinals, and Alexandria came out on top by 1 goal. Let's enjoy these messages now on our late media platforms from our boosters of Alexandria Cardinal sports coverage.

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0: 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And if you click the bell on the Voice of Alexandria streaming channel, you get reminders when we are about to go live with the sports broadcast. So you will get the live reminders coming up on Thursday night and Friday night as well, when we have Alexandria volleyball and Cardinal football, respectively, on those two nights. This evening, it is soccer, as the Alexandria Cardinals host St. Michael Albertville. Again, Alexandria under Coach Phil Pham finished second in the section last year, getting playoff victories at home against Elk River and against the St. Michael Albertville Knights. The second match of the night, we'll have Alexandria facing St. Michael Albertville in girls soccer. The Knights from STMA ended up winning the Section AAA Girls Soccer Championship last fall. So an opportunity for the Cardinals to host the defending section champions later on. Keys to tonight's match being brought to you by our friends at Alexandria Motors. Together, let's drive at Alexandria Motors. And I think both teams have a notion of wanting to be able to possess the ball. I don't know if the wind's going to be a big factor in terms of attacking one way or another. I think the wind has basically been coming out of the east-southeast, which in the field that is set up here, it's kind of a crosswind rather than going into the wind and having the wind at your back. So obviously, get some good scoring chances, try to navigate and get into that transition and have good possession and hopefully convert on some of those shot opportunities that you're going to have. The keys to tonight's match, driven by Alexandria Motors. Together, let's drive with Alexandria Motors. 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And we also have the audio through the Voice of Alexandria app. And we are streaming tonight on the Voice of Alexandria YouTube channel. Jackson is our KXRA radio studio engineer, and along with Jeff James, I am DMAC Dave McClurg. And JJ, I know that your daughter, Kylie, is now part of the staff here with the Alexandria Girls Soccer Program. On nights where we have not had broadcasts, does that draw you to the stadium a little more frequently?
1: Oh, yeah. I mean, it's... You've been, and I think a lot of parents listening to this will be able to relate. You follow your kids around for the better part of 20-some years through college. You can't just stop. I've already been looking at the Cobber scores, but we've been out to a few. We were at the Detroit Lakes JV game. I wasn't able to make it early enough to get to the varsity game, but it's just fun to come and watch sports, and I guess our family is kind of built on sports, so I think if we went cold turkey, we'd have some problems. I don't know. We wouldn't know what to do with ourselves.
0: Yeah, that would create a certain emptiness.
1: Right.
0: I don't know if that void would get filled right away.
1: Right.
0: I'm kind of in the same boat. I mean, I've been fortunate enough to follow sports and track high school sports for. I actually got started back in 1988, so a good part of my adult life anyway has been involved in covering kids and everything like that. I like to think it's one of the reasons why I stay young.
1: Right.
0: I mean, I get to meet so many terrific student athletes, whether they're from the community of Alexandria or from other schools in the area, and so many great coaches, too many to mention and everything like that, So I think that's one of the joys that we're lucky enough that we get the opportunity to be able to cover events and things.
1: Right. So. It's funny, DMAC, because we, Stacy and I have even talked about going over to BBE for a few games because Landon is the head athletic trainer for Belgrade Bruton El Rosa.
0: Ah, my.
1: Yeah, through Heartland Orthopedics. So I think we just try and find sports to go to.
0: Yeah.
1: You know, it's one of those things. We enjoy it.
0: Yeah, and it's interesting, you know, Belgrade, Brut, and El Rosa, I have some very good memories of covering teams there. You know, their volleyball program.
1: Exceptional, right?
0: Yes, yeah. Yes. In fact, one of the head coach now, Brittany Borgerding, was a student athlete at BBE when I got to cover her matches. I believe her maiden name is Relke. And and then, of course, you know, Belgrade, Brut, and El Rosa's boys basketball program has really had a lot of success for many, many years under Dave Montbrun. And then later under Chris Anderson, and you know, so I'm glad to hear that Landon's you know, landed the opportunity to be in Western Stearns County there.
1: Right. Interesting last little tidbit. Their 11-man football team has 22 guys playing.
0: Really?
1: That's
0: yeah.
1: it.
0: Wow.
1: That's bare bones.
0: Yeah, yeah. And I know that, you know, I think the head coach, Chris Macho, has been there for many, many years now, and he's had some successful teams, but obviously you got to stay healthy.
1: They're down.
0: You know,
1: right.
0: You know, make sure those kids are, you know, going to be able to make it through because, again, you know, the season can be quite long, especially when you're playing 11-man ball and you've got a roster of 25 or fewer players
1: right.
0: and everything. But I believe we are just moments away from the introduction of the lineups here at the stadium. So I think we'll go ahead and introduce the starting lineups as well, being brought to you by Alamere Health. It's better here. First of all, for the visiting St. Michael Albertville Knights, Tomas Rodriguez is the head coach of the Knights, and this is the lineup that he'll have on the field to begin the match. His goalkeeper will be Eli Schmoyer, who is a junior here in 2026. The players that will be joining him on the field include freshman midfielder Logan Alsdorf, along with Miles Dalton, a junior midfielder. Senior Maddie Christofferson will be part of the defensive back line for St. Michael Albertville. Malik Doyu, a junior midfielder, will be on the pitch at the start. Femi Odomayo, a senior striker, will be out on the field for the Knights, along with Memphis Timlin. He is a senior defensive back for St. Michael Albertville. Spencer Timlin will be on the field, another upperclassman for the Knights, and he is a midfielder. And then they'll be joined by Delphine Masaka, a junior who can be a forward and midfielder. Also, Anthony Benitez, a junior defensive back, will get the start, and Zach Auger will be in the defensive backfield for the Knights. Again, St. Michael Albertville coming into tonight's game at 1-5, but that one win was against a Section A AAA rival, the Brainerd Warriors, about a week ago when the Knights defeated the Warriors by a 7-0 final score. St. Michael Albertville does play in the Lake Conference, and they are 0-2 against their Lake Conference rivals here in 2026. Introducing the Alamere Health starting lineup for the Alexandria Cardinals. Their goalkeeper this evening will be Ty Wybie. He is a junior. Both of the goalkeepers are juniors for the Alexandria varsity this year. A lot of underclassmen will be on the pitch at the start for Alexandria, including juniors Jacobo Ramos and Sawyer Blair. Junior Jace Johnson will be on the pitch. And then you've got a few seniors that will also be making up the lineup, including Rogan Anderson, Graham Odland, Ryan Sandin, and Patrick Klecker. You'll also have juniors Cohen Medway and Micah Kitzman on the pitch tonight for Alexandria. And Kaysen Schneider will also be on the field for the Alexandria Cardinals. Phil Pham is back at his alma mater. This is his second season as head coach. The interim tag has been removed as he did an excellent job in guiding Alexandria to a runner-up finish in Section 8 AAA a year ago. Honestly, I think at the end of our fall season last year, JJ, I was hoping that Phil would get the job. Mm. He obviously applied for the full-time job and was selected as the head coach.
1: Yeah, that's always great. And then he actually he stayed very active with the summer program, too, because I know he even helped Kylie do a little bit of coaching this summer with Alec Area Soccer Association. So, great fit.
0: Very good. And I think we are about ready to have the national anthem, which will be presented by Carlson Music Center in Alexandria. For any and all of your music needs, including the scheduling of voice lessons for your sons or daughters, you can visit the Carlson Music Center website, carlsonmusiccenter.com, carlsonmusiccenter.com. And now the national anthem.

0: We extend our appreciation to Carlson Music Center for being the presenting sponsor of our national anthem. That may be the one time we have the anthem, being that we have games in consecutive order. I know normally when you do have a doubleheader, the anthem would get played before the first game. But if we do have the presentation of the national anthem before the varsity girls soccer match, then we will have that for you as well here on our Layton Media platforms. Again, we appreciate you joining us tonight. For those of you listening to KXRA Radio, anticipating the 5 o'clock news hour, that is being preempted tonight for our play-by-play of Alexandria soccer. It's a boys matchup first, with Alexandria facing St. Michael Albertville, and then the girls matchup will be coming up roughly 20 minutes after this match is complete, so we should be pretty close to 7 o'clock when the match would start, and that's assuming we don't have any weather interruptions. Again, soccer players can play if it's raining, just like football players can play in the rain, but if there is presence of lightning, then game moves into a delay mode, and it's up to the officials to stop the game at that point if there is lightning present. But we have not really seen any lightning in the area much of the afternoon here. So as you watch on the YouTube channel, Alexandria will be wearing the dark jersey tops and the dark shorts. Of course, the school colors for Alexandria are red and black. Black jersey, or black on the backs of the Cardinal jerseys with the white numerals. And then the rugby stripes, if you will, the up and down red red and black stripes on the front of the Cardinals uniform. St. Michael Albertville school colors are royal blue and gold, and the Knights are wearing the white jersey tops, white shorts, and then the blue numerals. St. Michael Albertville is going to gain the first possession here as the Knights look to work the ball into the attacking end, and then it's going to be played wide out to the left side. 40 minutes put on the clock in the first half. Again, when we talk about time that is going, we'll talk about the accumulated time and then what we would have remaining. So generally when we have scores, it is in the minute of play. So like if we have a goal 5 minutes into the match with 35 minutes remaining on the clock in the first half, it would generally be a goal in the fifth minute. Now after a clearing pass goes out, Alexandria looks to play the ball in. Again, clouds with some light shower activity. The showers should be diminishing as we get deeper into the early evening hours. Again, the fireworks after the doubleheader have been canceled tonight. I know Mariah Worth, the activities secretary at Alexandria Area High School, indicated that they're going to try to reschedule the opportunity for the fireworks. I believe you need to apply for another permit and get that date scheduled. So St. Michael Albertville trying to work it into Alexandria's attacking third, and still no score, and now a nice separation from the ball as the Alexandria Cardinals are going to look to come the other way. Early moments of today's match as Graham Odland was trying to weave his way through, and then St. Michael Albertville able to regain control. Now the Knights will play it into their defensive backfield, and one of their defenders is going to give a support pass to Schmoyer, the goalkeeper, and now St. Michael Albertville will try to play it out. But here's a turnover, and that's going to lead for an opportunity. Odland got bottled up by a couple of St. Michael Albertville players. Now the Knights are going to try to redirect it the other way. Early moments of tonight's match, there is no score on the Glenwood State Bank scoreboard. Malika Doyou feeding one ahead, and here comes a shot attempt, and out to challenge was the goalkeeper, Wybe, and he deflected the ball across the end line. Nope, I believe it was just simply shot across the end line. No deflection there, as Wybe will be awarded the goal kick here.
1: Yeah, it was a very smart play by the defender. I didn't get the number, but he could have easily touched that and then ended up with a corner, but smart play.
0: Now the ball sent away on the goal kick over to the left side, out of bounds, and it's going to result in a throw-in here for the St. Michael Albertville Knights. Stadium lights on here at Viking Bank Field as the presence of the shower activity is causing less daylight than we would see on a sunny day. Now the Cardinals trying to work the ball out of their own end. It comes up into the direction of Jace Johnson, battling for possession here with a Knights player, and it's going to be out of bounds. I think that was St. Michael Albertville's Matty Christofferson challenging for possession. No scores. We're now into the fourth minute of tonight's match. It is the first of two varsity soccer contests that we have on our Leighton media platforms tonight. Jeff James, Dave McClurg, bringing you the broadcast. We've got

0: Yep, and
1: rain coming down a little bit harder now, too.
0: Yeah, certainly is. I believe this is Omotoyo looking to send one toward the net, and here is a shot, and it's going to be a goal.
1: Yeah, that's – see, those are the types of things that had a lot more bend than I think it honestly would have.
0: Yeah.
1: If it wasn't dead into that wind, and it kind of played a little bit of a trick on Wybie. Because he was coming out for it, and it had just turned real hard, like my golf shots do into the wind, right?
0: So could it have been Malik Doyou was able to score right off the corner?
1: Yeah. I don't think anybody touched it.
0: Yep, so in minute number five, St. Michael Albertville is going to get the lead, and right off the corner kick, Malik Doyou will get the goal. And the Knights will take a 1-0 lead. So,
1: but that's something that both teams are going to be able to take advantage of. You're going to be learning a lot here in this first 20 minutes, back and forth, figuring out how that wind and the elements are going to play on this match.
0: Now the ball comes back toward the St. Michael Albertville keeper Eli Schmoyer, and he's going to send it up ahead to Doyou. Doyou being challenged here by Alexandria's Ryan Sandin, and we're going to have a whistle and a stoppage here, as I think we're going to have a free kick coming for the Alexandria Cardinals. 1-0 for St. Michael Albertville. We're now into the sixth minute of the match.
1: Oh, it is going to be a throw-in too, D-Mac.
0: Oh, yeah, I'm sorry, not a free kick, but rather a throw-in for Alexandria. Triggered in here by the Cardinals' Jace Johnson. Now the Cards gain possession here. Now a crossing attempt gets intercepted. And now St. Michael Albertville looking to move it ahead. And we're going to have another shot. And this one's going to be steered a little bit high and out of play. So a goal kick should be coming here for the Alexandria Cardinals.
1: Oh, they're going to call that a corner.
0: Oh, so evidently there was a touch there. So
1: now I bet this is played a little bit different by
0: right.
1: the Cardinals, because that wind is playing a little bit of havoc. It's coming. You can see the rain is kind of coming in sheets.
0: Yep, and St. Michael Albertville actually did a different corner here, just keeping it on the turf here, and then you know, it got cleared over toward the sideline, and the Knights will have a throw-in in the Alexandria end. Now it's going to be played along the end line, and I think initially it was off Alexandria, and I think St. Michael Albertville was looking to take a corner kick, but then
1: I don't know what's going on here.
0: Yep.
1: I think a little bit of gamesmanship here.
0: Yeah. Yep, and I think the possession may have been off St. Michael Albertville, so I think
1: right.
0: What we have is a goal kick coming here for the Alexandria Cardinals.
1: You know, St. Michael Albertville has done a very, very good job at controlling that middle third and having the better of chances on that offensive third, so Alexandria needs to make a few adjustments here.
0: Yep, now the ball up in the midfield area. Jace Johnson looking to gain control. Doyou has it. Now he's going to send it back to his teammate Anthony Benitez. Benitez back over to Zach Auger. Now the Knights will try to work it up the right side. Now a challenge for possession in the midfield third. And then Graham Odland looking to redirect here for Alexandria. Into the ninth minute of the match, about to move into minute number 10. And with the ball going out, I think we'll wait on the break, but we will get a 30-second timeout the next time the ball goes out of bounds in the midfield area. 1-0 for the St. Michael Albertville Knights, and here goes Femi Omotoyo trying to work in, and the Cardinals clear it away. Matty Christofferson will try to track it down, bending a pass over to the right side, and it's going to spin on the turf and be kept in by the Cardinals. They'll try to work it up the left side here. Now it's going to go out, and we will go to a 30-second break here. We're into the 10th minute of the match.

0: information on the Glenwood State Bank scoreboard. It's St. Michael Albertville 1, Alexandria no score.
1: Hi, this is Keith from Bill Marks Insurance. 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I'll write a policy for you like I would for myself or my mom. 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
0: Back at Alexandria Area High School's Viking Bank Field, St. Michael Albertville continuing to hold a 1-0 lead on a Malik Adoyu goal in the fifth minute off a corner kick. And now the Knights trying to send a ball through. It is going to be coming up, and then a header shot is going to be saved here by the goalkeeper, Ty Wybe. And he'll look to punt it away, and that will be his first save of the night. Now it's going to come out to the midfield area. Rogan Anderson challenging a Knights player. Then the pass goes back to Cohen Medway. And now the Cardinals will look to get moving. If you're watching on the YouTube channel, St. Michael Albertville wearing the light-colored jersey tops. The Knights are defending the south goal here in the first half. So St. Michael Albertville is going right to left. Now a challenge here, and St. Michael Albertville is going to try to send a ball ahead. Alexandria redirects it here. Now it's going to come up into the direction of Johnson. He's looking to battle, but now Anthony Benitez is able to get to it. Now there's Johnson looking to handle. He'll chip one ahead into the direction of Rogan Anderson, and now it's going to be cleared back out. And we'll have a throw-in coming up here for Alexandria.
2: Real good individual effort there by Jace Johnson. He was just battling, right? I mean, that's what it's going to take. In especially playing these late conference teams and these higher teams that are basically playing soccer all year long.
0: Yep, now we've got a battle for possession, and St. Michael Albertville looking to come away with it. Graham Odlin tried to redirect it forward, but now I believe it's Doyu and Sandin having possession, and the throw-in will be for St. Michael Albertville. Now a ball gets sent ahead, and it's going to be cleared out by Ryan Sandin. So now a throw-in a little bit deeper into the Alexandria end as we're now into minute number 12 of our match. I believe Rovi Camacho getting the opportunity to come on to the pitch here for St. Michael Albertville. And we'll have a throw-in coming up for the Knights here, right at the edge of the attacking third. And it's going to be Matty Christofferson sending it over toward Doyu. Now it's going to be crossed and back out to the middle of the field. I think Maddox Nordmeyer may also be on the pitch now for St. Michael Albertville. And now the ball gets sent wide of the goal, and a goal kick coming up here for the Alexandria Cardinals. 1-0 for St. Michael Albertville. Goal off a corner kick in minute number 5 by Malik Doyu has the visiting Knights in front. Now the St. Michael Albertville Knights looking to maintain possession. Doyu sends it ahead toward Femi Omotayo, or Omotayo, and now it's going to be played across and then redirected by Alexandria. Seems like St. Michael Albertville has had the edge in possession, especially through the midfield area, then working toward the attack. Miles Dalton is going to send a pass out wide. Now it's going to be sent back into the defensive backfield. Benitez able to get to it for the Knights. Now it's going to come ahead and a little spin move. Doyu working his way up the left side. He's got it wide, and I think he was trying to force the corner kick here, challenging an Alexandria player, and I think he may have knocked it off the Cardinal player, and St. Michael Albertville will get its fourth corner tonight, quickly putting the ball in the centering or the crossing attempt, and Alexandria does a nice job down by the goal line. I think one of the Cardinal defenders swept it over to the sideline to prevent another corner kick.
2: Right. And you know, that was a smart play by St. Michael Auberville to try and push that corner kick. Alexandria's just got to be very smart with how they play, and there was a perfect example of clearing it out.
0: Rovi Camacho challenging an Alexandria player, and I think it's Sawyer Blair who's able to separate Camacho from the ball and play it up the side. Now St. Michael Albertville will redirect and play it over to its right side, looking to possibly send it across. The Knights being kept wide. 1-0 for St. Michael Albertville. Again, Alexandria playing it back out into the midfield third. We're now into the 15th minute of this evening's match on a wet night here at Alexandria. Fortunately, it's just been light to moderate rainfall throughout the course of the day. We do have field turf here, so even though it is a little bit spongy and damp, they are able to play on. And I think the footwear for the players has been a good choice tonight, because we haven't seen really much slipping at all by the teams. Now the Cardinals looking to play it up, and St. Michael Albertville will clear it out. Alexandria will look to throw it in at the edge of the attacking third. Now it looks like Coach Pham is going to make a substitution. He's going to bring Tuna from the nation of Turkey in. I believe his last name is pronounced Ekincioglu, but Coach Pham said Tuna from Turkey. So he is now on the pitch here for Alexandria.
2: Since he's one of those international players, can we just, like, call him Tuna? Like a Ronaldo or
0: yes.
2: A Messi?
0: Yes, or Pele. Yeah. So, you know, but I think we could probably do that. I don't think Tuna's going to get down on us or anything like that if we...
2: Well, I might struggle with that last name.
0: Yes.
2: I'm just telling you.
0: Right. Well, he could probably give us some phonetics lessons on that as well. Goal kick here for St. Michael Albertville. Knights looking to control as it's going to be played up the left side. Now beyond a Knights player, back into the Alexandria defensive backfield, redirected here by Micah Kitzman, and it's going to be played out now right along the sideline. I believe Malik Adoyu trying to make the spin move here. Throw in for St. Michael Albertville. It's 1-0 for the Knights. We're now into the 17th minute of this evening's match. Again, if you're listening to KXRA Radio, anticipating the 5 o'clock news hour, that is being preempted today due to our live broadcast coverage of Alexandria boys soccer with the Cardinals hosting St. Michael Albertville. Right now, the visiting Knights have a 1-0 lead. Now the ball goes deep over into the corner, and I think it was Ryan Sandin challenging a Knights player, and I think we may have had a foul called on Alexandria, resulting in a free kick for St. Michael Albertville. And this is going to be played right near the near sideline, about maybe 12 yards off the goal line. So a bender toward the net, and the header shot is off target, and we will have a goal kick here for Alexandria.
2: It's just a drastic difference. I could see a lot of that bend with my angle, and those balls are moving right now. That's going to be a factor.
0: Does handling a wet ball does it do? I suppose maybe you feel it more with your head if you're looking to make a header pass or a header shot. But can the ball behave differently if we have a wet turf as we do?
2: Oh, I would assume. I mean it. Off the feet, not so much, but I know goaltender or goalkeepers talk about, I mean, those gloves are so sticky and they work in wet and almost any weather, but you got to figure with water coming off the ball and everything else, it's just going to be different.
0: Now the Knights will try to play it up the right side, and it's going to be sent out of bounds, and that's going to send us into a 30-second timeout as we enjoy a message from one of our boosters of Cardinal sports coverage. First half in varsity boys soccer, it's St. Michael Albertville 1, Alexandria no score.
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0: We come back to the live action at Alexandria Area High School's Viking Bank Field. The Alexandria Cardinals being awarded a free kick here after a St. Michael Albertville foul as Graham Odland was challenging for the possession. And now the Knights are able to get it back. Here's Malik Doyou trying to play it over to the right side. Doyou was able to score the lone goal of the match. That was off a corner kick in the fifth minute. And that has St. Michael Albertville in front as we're approaching the midpoint of the first half of this boys soccer match. St. Michael Albertville at 1-5, their one win against the Brainerd Warriors. Alexandria's won back-to-back matches after starting the season at 0-3. The Cardinals gaining home victories against Bemidji and against St. Cloud Apollo the last couple of Thursdays to raise that record to 2-3 on the year. Now Alexandria will be awarded the throw-in at the edge of the attacking third on the Knights' side of the field. Here's a crossing attempt intended here for Rogan Anderson, and now St. Michael Albertville will play it back out. So it seems like the Cardinals gradually starting to get a little more time in the Knights' end, Jeff.
2: Right, and that's what they need to do. Even if it's moving down with balls being played out by St. Michael Albertville, just gain some real estate, and then the chances will come.
0: And now we've got a shot at the goal, and it's going to be wide of the target, and we'll have a goal kick coming here. St. Michael Albertville will have Zach Ruland coming onto the pitch. Spencer Timlin will also be getting some time as well on the field for the Knights. We're into about to move into the 22nd minute of our match here at Alexandria Area High School. Here's a ball that gets played by the Knights and up the left side, and I believe it's going to go out. And I think the Cardinals will be awarded the throw-in here. Ryan Sandin will trigger it in for Alexandria. Comes into the direction of Sawyer Blair. Tries a little heel pass there, trying to connect with Cohen Medway, and then played back out over toward Graham Odland. And now it's going to be sent wide, and Alexandria will be awarded the throw-in after St. Michael Albertville clears the ball away. Now it comes toward Odland. He turns around, looks to take the shot, and I don't know if he was able to direct it off a St. Michael Albertville player.
2: I think they're looking like they're setting up for a corner here.
0: Yep, and I think it will be the first corner of the night. Now Teddy Sandstead is going to come in for Alexandria as the Cardinals will get their first corner kick of the night. It's going to come from the far corner. And it's going to be bent in front, cleared away by the Knights, and played back outside the 18 box. Now the Cardinals will look to keep the pressure on. Odland trying to get to it, and now the goalkeeper committed, and I believe it's deflected off him, and the Cardinals will get that second corner kick.
2: That was very close. All you need is kind of a little chip shot up over the goaltender or goalkeeper, and then you're in on the goal alone.
0: So another corner kick from the far corner. It's going to be bent in front. A header gets deflected around. Now a shot up in the air, and the save is going to be made by the keeper, Eli Schmoyer. So Alexandria able to get some good pressure in off that corner kick, and now a lead out the other way as the ball will come to the other end of the field. And it's going to be out, and I think the Knights are now going to get a corner kick.
2: Yep.
0: So, boy, St. Michael Albertville has done a nice job at kind of transitioning and, you know, looking to utilize some speed here. And now their work results in a corner, which will be the fifth of the night. This will be from the far corner here. Sent in front, a header gets knocked down, and I believe the header will be wide of the target. So goal kick coming here for the Alexandria Cardinals. So we're now into minute number 24 of the match. Alexandria down by a goal. Malik Doyou scoring the lone goal of the match in the fifth minute. Now the ball sent out. Matty Christofferson's going to send it back in with a throw-in. Alexandria intercepts. Rogan Anderson's going to play it back into the direction of Graham Odland. And now a pass across, broken up, and now the shot is going to be wide as St. Michael Albertville able to strike the ball there, and it's going to go out. And we'll have another goal kick coming up here. I think Micah Kitzman may be the one back there taking the goal kicks. Of course, the keeper can take a goal kick, or it can be a different teammate that does that. And the ball sent up the left side, and now it's going to be taken here by St. Michael Albertville, as I think Spencer Timlin trying to gain control here, playing it back out. Now across, and the Knights looking to utilize the short passes, but now Alexandria intercepts, and now here's a clearing ball up into the midfield third. Anthony Benitez will knock it down and now roll it over to the left side, and we're going to take another 30-second break. Minute number 26 of the first half, and on the Glenwood State Bank scoreboard in boys soccer, it's St. Michael Albertville 1, Alexandria nothing.
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0: Welcome back to our live play-by-play of Prep Boys Soccer. It's Alexandria hosting St. Michael Albertville. Along with Jeff James, I am DMAC Dave McClurg. We've got Jay and JP as our videographers tonight, and Jackson is our KXRA radio studio engineer. Right now it's a 1-0 lead for St. Michael Albertville as the Knights are going to be able to take a goal kick here. Patrick Klecker comes back in for Alexandria. I believe Miles Dalton re-enters here for the St. Michael Albertville Knights. Short pass goes to one of the defensive backs who will bring it with a long ball up into the middle part of the field. Now the Knights will try to set up with the short passing game right near the edge of the midfield third on the St. Michael Albertville side of the field. Once again, the fireworks after the girls' soccer competition canceled for tonight due to the weather. They will try to work on a possible alternate date for the fireworks event later on in the season. But unfortunately, though the weather is cooperating to play soccer tonight, not so ideal for a fireworks display. Of course, that's typically done in conjunction with Youth Soccer Night, which this night was designated. I think if they can find an alternate date for the fireworks, that will then become the Youth Night event as well. So now we've got a lead ball ahead, but it's going to go toward Wybie, and he'll pick it up on a hop, and Ty Wybie, the junior goalkeeper, will punt it away. He sends it out toward the midfield area. Now Maddox Nordmeyer trying to gain control. It goes over to Benitez, then to Camacho, and now it's going to be worked through the middle of the field as Zach Ruland tries to send it ahead. St. Michael Albertville 1, Alexandria no score. We're now into minute number 28 of our match tonight. Now the ball played by Alexandria, redirected the other way, coming up to the right side, and just a little bit too long for Patrick Klecker, and he tried to play it up the side, but it goes out, and we'll have a throw-in here for the Knights. And it's going to come into the direction of one of the St. Michael Albertville players, but I think that being Miles Dalton, and now it's up the sideline and a challenge here.
2: We're going to have a corner again.
0: Yep, St. Michael Albertville able to send the ball deflecting off an Alexandria player, so this corner, I believe, is going to be taken by Rovi Camacho. And he'll take it from the near corner. That is the corner where St. Michael Albertville scored its goal. Now a header gets knocked down in front, and it's going to be saved here.
2: Very nice save by Wybie.
0: Yeah, there are all sorts of traffic in front, and Ty Wybie is able to make the save off a scoring chance for St. Michael Albertville. Now Wybie is going to send the ball over to one of his defensive backs, and now the Cardinals will try to utilize the short passes. Ryan Sandin trying to play it up into the direction of Patrick Klecker. Now it's taken here by St. Michael Albertville. Knights with a one-goal lead now into the 30th minute of tonight's match. Now a lead ball ahead. This is going to go toward Wybie, and he will scoop it up. That will, in essence, be a shot on goal, because even though there was nobody in close to direct the shot, it was at the goalkeeper, Wybie, who ended up making the save. So three saves for him now in this opening half. Now a challenge for possession. Ball coming over to the left side, and a couple of players, one for each side, looking to challenge for possession. And I believe the throw-in will belong to Alexandria. Sandin's going to trigger it in. Now it's going to be played up into the midfield area. Rogan Anderson trying to track it down here for the Alexandria Cardinals. Now the St. Michael Albertville is going to send it back and try to set up its offense. In fact, the ball will go back to the keeper here, Eli Schmoyer, and worked the other way. If you are watching on our YouTube channel, again, St. Michael Albertville wearing the light-colored jersey tops, white jerseys, white shorts. The Knights are flowing right to left on your screen in this first half of play. Now St. Michael Albertville looking to come up with a surge, but Patrick Klecker able to step in and intercept, and now looking to slide to play the ball further ahead, but the Knights have it back. Now Maddox Nordmeyer trying to challenge here. And the ball's going to go out off Alexandria.
2: Things getting a little testy out there. We had a grab of a jersey and kind of a stare down here, but things are going to be calm. They might talk to him a little bit here.
0: Yep, Malik Doyou and Femi Omotayo coming back in for St. Michael Albertville. I think the Knights will have the opportunity to throw it in here. Doyou getting it to Nordmeyer, then back to Doyou, now back to Camacho. Now Benitez has it for the Knights. He'll play it back toward Matty Christofferson, then to Benitez. Now play up ahead, and
2: I think that was Graham Odlin that
0: got
2: a little bit of push in the back. That's a hard one, though, because you're both coming up to the ball. And he has a right to play the ball just as much as the Knights midfielder does, but one stops a little quicker than the other, and you can't put the brakes on that easy.
0: Free kick awarded to St. Michael Albertville, a little more than 40 yards away from the goal. Rovi Camacho is going to spin it, and it's going to go wide of the target, and we'll have a goal kick coming up for the Alexandria Cardinals. Again, this is the first of our two varsity soccer matches. St. Michael Albertville visiting Alexandria at approximately 7 o'clock tonight. The Alexandria girls soccer team will put its four-match win streak on the line, facing the defending section champion St. Michael Albertville Knights, who have a three-match win streak coming in. Should be a fun matchup tonight to wrap up the doubleheader here at Alexandria Area High School's Viking Bank Field. Now St. Michael of Albertville looking to surge into the Alexandria end. Here is a ball that's going to be crossed in front, broken up here. Teddy Sandstead able to redirect it back out into the middle of the field. Now we've got a shot into traffic again. Could not get through Alexandria's defensive backfield there. Ball played up, and now it's going to be swept wide. And that's going to lead us into our final break in the opening half. In boys soccer, Glenwood State Bank scoreboard at St. Michael Albertville 1, Alexandria no score.
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0: Now back out top, Micah Kitzman trying to redirect. Then it comes toward the keeper, and it's going to be knocked down by Anderson. Rogan Anderson trying to apply a foot on the ball, and then it takes a spin across another the end line. And I think the Cardinals are going to get another corner kick here. So Alexandria looking for the equalizing goal. St. Michael Albertville scored on a corner kick back in the fifth minute. Again, it's Rogan Anderson with the opportunity here for Alexandria. He's going to send it toward the net, and it actually comes off the side of the net. So, J.J., just not a lot of bend on that one back into the field of play.
1: And it can be hard because if you're not the right foot over there, probably would have been nice to have a lefty pop that one toward the net. But they have these set pieces all figured out.
0: Now we've got a lead ball ahead, and here's an opportunity. Doyle making the shot and a save made. Oh, my. I believe Malik Doyle able to get out on the front end, and what a save there by Ty Wybe, the junior keeper for Alexandria. Jeff, what do you think about making that save on a possible breakaway, our Culver's play of the game?
1: That sounds really good.
0: Yep, so Ty Wybe does his best to make sure that the Knights do not extend the lead. He makes a quality save. It's his fourth of the match and keeps this a 1-0 game, making that key save in the 35th minute in the match. So we will designate that last save by Ty Wybe, our Culver's play of tonight's game, again brought to you by our friends at Culver's Restaurant along 50th Avenue East in Alexandria. Culver's, welcome to Delicious. And are we seeing some more extracurricular activity here, Jeff?
1: It's the same thing that St. Michael did the other time. It's like they're going to kick the ball back to the Cardinals. They don't. Then they kind of think that they're going to again, and they don't. And yeah, it's just little games.
0: Now here's Patrick Klecker centering in front, and the keeper Schmoyer is going to knock it down before Alexandria can get off a shot. Schmoyer is going to punt the ball away. We're now into the 37th minute of the match. Things intensifying out on the field here. Alexandria down by a 1-0 score. The Cardinals will bring Cohen Medway back in. Logan Alsdorf and Delphin Masaka will come back in for the St. Michael Albertville Knights. The Knights have their one win against a section rival, the Brainerd Warriors. That was down in St. Michael about a week ago. 7-0 was the final score there. Brainerd will host Alexandria toward the end of the regular season, and we will spotlight that match on our late media platforms, including KXRA Radio, the Voice of Alexandria app with the audio, and also the live video opportunity to watch the game on the Voice of Alexandria YouTube channel. That's up at the Brainerd High School Stadium on Tuesday, October 6th. Cardinals still have a couple of minutes in the first half to try to find the equalizer. Lead ball goes a little bit too wide, but now Alexandria able to track it down. It's going to be played over in the corner, and now the Knights are going to gain possession again, sending it out toward the midfield third. And now Micah Kitzman's going to send it to Rogan Anderson. Rogan Anderson trying to keep possession, but St. Michael Albertville plays the ball back out wide. Now into minute number 39 of the match, so we are approaching halftime. Don't forget we have the mid-match report brought to you by Eldon's Fresh Foods coming up in between the first and second halves of our game. Long ball will bounce out of bounds at the other end across the end line, and we should have a goal kick coming here for the Alexandria Cardinals. Again, this is the first of our two matches tonight. We'll also feature the girls' varsity soccer match between Alexandria and St. Michael Albertville. That will be coming your way as we get closer to 7 o'clock. Now the Cardinals looking to transition into a thrust. Here's a ball that comes out to the edge of the box, taken by Schmoyer, the goalkeeper. Now a punt ahead. Now it's going to be taken And here is Doyou handling it. He's got a shot that gets knocked down, partially deflected by an Alexandria defender. Doyou then gets sent to the turf here. I think he and Ryan Sandin were getting entangled there, and I think play was allowed to continue on. I think Ryan Sandin might be pleading his case out there. I thought he might have actually been the aggressor in that little tete-a-tete, but they do play on. Now into the final 20 seconds or so of this first half.
1: We're going to have a foul right around the 40.
0: Yep, so a free kick coming about 50 yards away from the goal, and the free kick by the Knights. Roby Camacho gets deflected. Now another long ball, and that's going to sail out of bounds, and that's going to lead us to the end of the first half here at Viking Bank Field on the Alexandria Area High School campus. St. Michael Albertville struck in the early moments of the game, and that one-goal lead is standing up midway through at the half in varsity boys soccer. Alexandria trails St. Michael Albertville 1-0, and J.J., it looks like there's still a little bit of verbal, engaging, if you will, between the Knights and the Cardinals. And, of course, they kind of cross the field, as they go to their respective locker room sheds. So the officials were quick to get in there and make sure that things did not get too spicy out on the field. That's the last thing you want to have, yellow cards being distributed, as you're going off into your respective locker rooms. So.
1: Right. Doyou, he was pretty hot there. His own players were having a hard time keeping him back. So watch for a little bit more chippiness here in the second half.
0: Yep, and I think Rogan Anderson is getting some explanation from the officiating crew, maybe to try to lower the temperature if you can. As we get into the second half. But we're going to take a break. It is 1-0 St. Michael Albertville over Alexandria in varsity boys soccer. The Eldon's Fresh Foods mid-match report follows this timeout.
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0: We welcome you back to Viking Bank Field at Alexandria Area High School and our Eldon's Fresh Foods mid-game or mid-match report as we come in between the first and second halves of our varsity boys soccer match. Right now, St. Michael Albertville leading Alexandria by a score of 1-0. The only goal scored off a set piece very early on in the match. A corner kick that was successfully executed by Malik Doyou in the fifth minute. Got St. Michael Albertville on the board, and the one-goal lead has stood up since. Both teams have had some scoring chances. St. Michael Albertville probably the better of the scoring chances, but Ty Wybie, the junior goalkeeper for Alexandria, has been able to keep the Knights at bay during the run of play through the remainder of the first half. Our thanks to Eldon's Fresh Foods for bringing you our mid-game or mid-match report. D-Mac and JJ, Jeff James joining you here. And Jeff, not surprisingly, you know, as this match has worn on, it seems like the intensity level has been ratcheted up. You know, I get the feeling, especially for the St. Michael Albertville players that are back from last year's team, they had their season end in Alexandria last fall, and I'm sure the minds are pretty quick to recall that. But you know, it does seem to, you know, have some physicality and a lot of emotion. And you know, as long as they stay clean, you know, right. You don't want to see yellow cards and red cards coming out. You know, obviously that can hamper teams as they go along. But a good deal of feistiness has been shown by the teams.
1: Yeah, you know, typically you don't see it as much in high school boys soccer as you do in the summer. In the summer, it gets pretty animated. So, but yeah, it's kind of a little chippy, a little, you know, but you're in the rain, you're wet, you're cold, things aren't going your way, or they are going your way, and you're talking a little bit. You know, it's just part of the sport, and everything's staying under control so far. And you know, the head referee here had a conversation with both coaches and with captain, so I think it'll be just fine. But look for a little bit more aggressive, hopefully clean, aggressive play in the second half.
0: It did seem to me that St. Michael Albertville had the edge in terms of ball possession, maybe a territorial advantage, and then obviously shot selection as well. I thought the Cardinals, you know, they were able to find some things later on as the first half went along. I think their best scoring opportunities probably came in the last 10 minutes of the half.
1: Absolutely. And, yeah, it's almost... you know, some teams are okay not having a lot of possession time, but as long as they get their offensive chances, and I believe that that's kind of what the Cardinals had. You know, I think they'd like to have a little bit more possession. You know, Coach Pham, I'm sure, is talking about that right now. But, yeah, Alexandria, the other thing that I think we didn't talk enough about is Wybie played really well, but he also had some real good defenders out in front of him. I think on one of the corners, a header was stopped by Ramos that probably would have found the back of the net. So Alexandria is just playing a real tight defensive game. And, you know, that first, you know, we'll chalk that first corner up to misgauging the wind, because that it really did look like it played some tricks on some of the Cardinals as that first corner happened. But we'll see. Second half coming up, it'll be exciting.
0: Yep, Malik Doyou with the only score for the St. Michael Albertville Knights off a corner kick in the fifth minute. Shots at goal, 11 for the Knights, 3 for Alexandria. Shots on goal, 5 for the Knights, 1 for Alexandria. The Knights took 6 corners in the first half. The Cardinals had 4. Again, it is 1-0 for St. Michael Albertville. 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
12: 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Alexandria will now flow right to left if you are watching on our YouTube channel. If you're doing the radio listening, then the Cardinals are going south to north. And the crosswind is coming out of the east-southeast, so Alexandria would have a little bit of a breeze at its back here in the second half. Now Alexandria's Graham Odland looking to gain possession of the ball here. Now he's going to send it over to the left side where it's Sawyer Blair taking it, trying to work his way through. But now St. Michael Albertville has a lead ball up ahead, and there goes Malik Adoyu handling it on the left side, trying to challenge an Alexandria defender, and the ball comes across, and I think the goalkeeper Ty Wybe is going to claim it, and he'll throw the ball away rather than punt it, trying to connect with Jace Johnson. Now back to Blair. Blair will handle it, and now it's going to be a play toward the middle of the field for one of the Cardinal players, but St. Michael Albertville intercepts. And here is an opportunity as the Knights try to come the other way, and they're going to send a long ball up ahead and just
13: pushed it out of bounds over there.
12: Yep, so it's going to be a throw-in deep in the Alexandria end here. I think Spencer Timlin is going to... Or nope, it's going to be his teammate Memphis Timlin who will send it in. And now the Ball is going to be thrown in by Alexandria, so long ball up the sideline, and it's going to be taken here by the Knights. Zach Auger is going to send a support pass back to Eli Schmoyer. Now it's going to be intercepted here. Sawyer Blair handling it, now looking to send one across, and it gets played out. Blair will have the opportunity to throw the ball in at the edge of the attacking third. Nope, it won't be him, but rather teammate Ryan Sandin that's going to come in to make that throw. 1-0 for St. Michael Albertville, second half. Momentarily, I think the ball was on the foot of Cohen Medway, but then cleared away by the Knights. Now a chip ball, and here goes Malik Doyou up the left side. He'll handle it, now trying to drop it off for one of his teammates, and now it's going to be a cross attempt, gets broken up by Alexandria and played back out. And we'll have a throw in here. It will be Alexandria with the throw in. And it will be Kaysen Schneider looking to trigger it in here. Now it's going to be played out. It will go off Alexandria this time, and the Knights will have the throw in. Again, St. Michael Albertville wearing the light-colored jersey tops and shorts. White jerseys, white shorts, blue numerals on both the front and back of the St. Michael Albertville uniform. It is a 1-0 lead for St. Michael Albertville here in the second half. Now a crossing attempt, and I believe we have a stoppage here. Was that a handball?
14: I don't know if it was a handball or they were calling a little push there, but it looked like it was probably closer to the hand than it was any kind of a foul.
12: Yep, so we'll have a free kick from about 30 yards out. And I think it may be it's going to be one of the Knights players. I think it's Femi Omotayo that will approach the ball here, taking the shot, and it's off the post, and it comes back. So the right post stopped that shot there. Now another crossing attempt in front, and it's going to be cleared away, or actually I think it may have bounced in front and then off to the side, and I think Alexandria will be awarded a goal kick here. So
14: a little bit more back and forth here so far, D-Mac. I mean, I know St. Michael Albertville just had a chance there, but Alexandria's had a little bit more, you know, offensive time than they did. So look to see if this, maybe that win played a little bit more of an effect than we thought.
12: Now the Knights looking to regain control. Spencer Timlin handling for St. Michael Albertville. He's going to send it across into the direction of one of his teammates. Now up ahead to Omotayo. And now a bouncing ball, and it's going to be cleared away here by the Alexandria Cardinals back to the midfield stripe. 1-0 for St. Michael Albertville. We're now into the 46th minute of the match. Now the Knights looking to make another move here. Omotayo takes one, and that is off, I think, the side of the net. And
14: those are the ones that can deceive us, where it looks like they go in.
12: Yeah. But obviously, when I didn't see any celebration by St. Michael Albertville, I thought, okay, we're good on that one. So Ty Wybe will take the goal kick here, sending it up into the direction of his teammate, that being the Cardinals' Cohen Medway, and now it's going to be worked over across the far side, and Alexandria will be awarded the throw-in. The Cardinals have won back-to-back matches to go to 2-3 on the year. St. Michael Albertville enters tonight's match at 1-5, but they play a very challenging late conference schedule. St. Michael Albertville actually had a 3-1 lead at Buffalo in their most recent conference game, and the Bison rallied in the second half and ultimately prevailed by a final of 4-3. The Knights have also played Minnetonka and Maple Grove among their conference opponents. It is no shame to finish sub 500 in that conference, which historically has some very good soccer programs at the top, whether it be Maple Grove or Buffalo or Edina, Minnetonka, Wayzata has good soccer as well. Hopkins, a team also out of the Lake Conference, not a bad side itself. And, of course, St. Michael Albertville showing to be very competitive against their league brethren, along with doing well outside of their conference. Their one win was over Brainerd within the last week. Now Alexandria will be awarded a throw-in. Ryan Sandin will trigger it in, trying to connect there with Jace Johnson, and it gets redirected here by the St. Michael Albertville Knights. Now the Cardinals looking to gain some possession on the Knights' side of the field. Lead ball ahead, and it's broken up by St. Michael Albertville. Here's a pass that comes over to the left side, now up the sideline, and it's going to spin out. And that's going to lead us to our first break here in the second half. It's boys soccer on our Leighton Media Alexandria platforms and on the Glenwood State Bank school board. It is St. Michael Albertville 1, Alexandria no score.
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0: Back to the live action at Alexandria Area High School Stadium and Viking Bank Field. St. Michael Albertville continuing to hold a 1-0 lead over the Alexandria Cardinals. We are now into the 50th minute of the match, and here's a shot and a save made. That was a long strike, probably from about, 30 yards out. I think Patrick Klecker was looking to put one on net there, and the keeper, Eli Schmoyer, was able to make the save.
1: I think they're wondering if he ended up... It's a corner. Yeah, it looked like, because when he made that save, he looked like he went past the end line to kind of come out with that ball. He made the save, came out with the ball. It's going to be a corner for Alexandria here.
0: So this corner kick will come from the far corner. I know Rogan Anderson was the one taking the corner kicks earlier, but this will be struck with the left foot, a bend in front, and a clear away by St. Michael Albertville. Now the Knights will try to play it out wide, and they are able to get out of danger here and hold that one-goal lead. Now St. Michael Albertville looking to play the ball further ahead. Redirected here by the Cardinals. Taking it now is Jace Johnson. And he got sent to the turf as he got separated from the ball there by the Knights' Malik Doyou. Now a long ball up, and that is going to bounce across the end line, and St. Michael Albertville will be awarded the goal kick here. Again, the only score of the night coming in the fifth minute off a corner kick. Malik Doyou able to put it into the net. So Alexandria has been looking for the equalizer ever since. It is a 1-0 lead for the Knights. Again, roughly 20 to 25 minutes after this match wraps up, we'll have varsity girls soccer with Alexandria challenging the defending Section 8 AAA champion St. Michael Albertville Knights. Now a long ball up ahead. Here is Sawyer Blair looking to track it down, and he's challenged by a Knights player. And
1: I think they're going to say he went out of bounds there.
0: Yep, so a throw in here for St. Michael Albertville. Now the Knights will look to direct it ahead, but it's going to be knocked down here as Graham Odlin gets to it for Alexandria.

0: coming up for the St. Michael Albertville Knights. The Knights will bring Zach Ruland back onto the field, and he'll be the one to throw the ball in. We're into minute number 53 of the match, under 28 remaining in regulation time. I think Tuna from Turkey will be coming in at the next opportunity for the Alexandria Cardinals. I think his last name may be pronounced Ikan Sioglu. You know, but
1: whatever you said.
0: Yes. But Phil Pham gave me the advice, Tuna from Turkey is just fine. So Tuna will make that re-entrance into the match, and he'll spell Jace Johnson. So throw-in coming up here for Alexandria. Ryan Sandin will look to trigger it in. Throw-in into the direction of Rogan Anderson, and it gets all the way to the keeper, and he's going to punt the ball away. It stays on the turf, and Alexandria regains control. Odland is going to send it back into the direction of Kaysen Schneider. Now a long ball ahead, crossing attempt, a shot, and a goal! Oh, my!
2: Wow.
0: What pretty passing there, leading to the finish for Rogan Anderson, and he ties the match up in the 54th minute.
1: That was a very, very nice play. Started off with the pass to space behind the defense. Allowed. I didn't see what the number was on the far side who made the pass, but what a great start from that midfield through past the D, and then able to just play that ball right out in front for Rogan Anderson. Beautiful play.
0: Yeah, and good to see Rogan Anderson get the finish. So here in minute number 54, we are now even. It is 1-1 on the Glenwood State Bank scoreboard. Now the ball coming the other way. St. Michael Albertville looking for the go-ahead goal now, and now Alexandria regains possession. Kaysen Schneider may have been able to feed it up from midfield. We'll see if we can hear a Mitch Odland's PA call here. I think it's going to be Patrick Klecker who gets the assist. Not a surprise whatsoever.
1: No.
0: You know, Patrick does a great job not only finishing off, but he set up Rogan Anderson with that nice crossing attempt. And, of course, Rogan gets the finish, so it is now a 1-1 game. Scoreboard updates again being brought to you by Glenwood State Bank. Now the Knights looking to regain some sort of control here. Micah Kitzman looking to play the ball away. Now Kaysen Schneider looking to track it down, and it's going to go out. I think it's going to be off of St. Michael. Or no, it is going to be off of St. Michael Albertville. So Alexandria will be awarded the throw-in here. So the ball played up ahead toward the midfield area. Now the Cardinals come through with it. Patrick Klecker trying to win a race up the right side. He's going to track the ball down. He tries the crossing attempt, and that is not going to find the target there. It will be wide of the goal. So,
1: and that's what set up the last goal as well, that pass behind the D, because, you know, St. Michael Albertville, even in the first half, was allowing a little bit of space there where that gives Alexandria to run free without having to worry about being offsides.
0: So now a goal kick here for Eli Schmoyer, the keeper for the St. Michael Albertville Knights, and the Knights will try to play it ahead, but Alexandria doing a nice job at possessing the ball a little bit better on the Knights side of the field than what we saw at the start of the match. Lead ball ahead, kind of got past Jacobo Ramos, and that's going to lead to an opportunity and a shot and a goal.
1: Wow.
0: So the Knights are going to retake the lead, and I think the finish is going to be for Femi Omotayo of St. Michael Albertville. And in minute number 57, St. Michael Albertville has regained the lead. It's now the Knights 2, the Alexandria Cardinals 1.
1: They're going to get a card out of this, too. I have a feeling the goal scorer is going to get a card here for taking a big kick at the out-of-bounds post.

0: So we're gonna take a 30-second timeout. We'll enjoy a message from one of our boosters of Cardinal sports coverage, but new numbers on the Glenwood State Bank scoreboard in boys soccer. It's now St. Michael Albertville 2, Alexandria 1.
1: We're not old yet, right?
2: Of course not. Why do you say that?
1: Well, because hot flashes, night sweats, sleepless nights, those are supposed to be for old women, but I'm having them.
2: Ugh, me too.
1: Fortunately, my fabulous Alexandria Clinic OBGYN said menopause and perimenopause are nothing to worry about, and there's help for the symptoms. But she also assured me I'm not old.
2: I should stop in there too.
1: You definitely should, before we both do get old. Alamere Health. It's better here.
0: The Alexandria Cardinals once again looking up at a one-goal deficit. It was that way early on, 1-0 going into the second half. Rogan Anderson was able to get the equalizer on a nice pass from his teammate Patrick Klecker, but less than 3 minutes of game time later, the visitors have the lead back. It's now 2-1. Let's see how Alexandria counters here. Now a challenge for possession. St. Michael Albertville looking to work it further up the field. Jacobo Ramos trying to keep the attacker, Malik Doyou, wide. Now we're going to have a stoppage here as a substitution. I believe that may be Femi Omotayu, who just scored the go-ahead goal. I believe he was one who got a yellow card after the celebration and then left the field of play, but now back in. The Knights looking to regain possession at the edge of the attacking third, but pass gets intercepted. Ryan Sandin's going to feed it ahead a little bit too long for Patrick Klecker, and the Knights will look to play it in.
3: Don't you wish that could be kind of the hockey rule, too? If you get a yellow card or a penalty, you just have to hop on the bench and then hop right back off?
0: Yeah, right, yeah.
3: That'd be nice.
0: Yeah, of course, would we have to do away with penalty boxes then?
3: Yeah.
0: They would no longer be needed, but and then I suppose if you got a red, you would just go to the locker room.
3: Right,
0: then.
3: There you go.
0: So, well, we're not going to cross over, you know, rules from soccer to hockey necessarily. Although I do think that, you know, some of the strategy between the two sports is quite similar. It's just that in the wintertime you're using sticks and skates, and the biscuit is a little bit smaller than what you have in the fall. But it's not a surprise that a lot of soccer players are quite good on skates, and then a lot of the hockey players are quite good at the sport of lacrosse, which is played in the spring season. Now Alexandria looking to work the ball up into the midfield area, played back by Rogan Anderson. He scored the goal for the Cardinals earlier. Now Sawyer Blair will look to play it ahead, and St. Michael Albertville regains possession. We're about midway through the second half. We're now into minute number 59 of the match. Ball comes through and an easy save here for the Cardinals keeper, Ty Wybie, who is now up to a half a dozen saves tonight. He'll punt the ball away, and long ball gets behind St. Michael Albertville's defense, but if it spins all the way to the end, it's just going to end up being a goal kick for St. Michael Albertville. Now Teddy Sandstead will check back in for the Alexandria Cardinals as he is going to spell his teammate, Rogan Anderson. I'm sure we'll see Rogan back in the fairly near future. Now the Cardinals looking to challenge, but St. Michael Albertville looking to play the ball up ahead. Handling it is Logan Alsdorf here. Now a pass redirected on a header, and this one's going to come to the keeper, and that will be an easy save there for Eli Schmoyer. 2-1 St. Michael Albertville in front. We're now into minute number 60 of the match. Just over 20 minutes remaining in regulation time. Again, rules adjustment a few years back. No overtime played for regular season contests. If a match is deadlocked at the end of regulation in the playoffs, then you would have an overtime scenario with the golden goal deciding things. And then if no golden goal comes in the overtime, then you'd have the PK shootout. But that's all taken away during the regular season. You play 80 minutes. And once the 80 minutes is done, if it's still a deadlock, then it results in a draw. Andrew Rauch will now come into the game for Alexandria. A two-sport fall athlete for the Alexandria Cardinals. Of course, he has provided points for the Alexandria Cardinal football team in each of the two games that the Cardinals have played so far. Now the ball cleared over to the far side. It'll be a throw-in here for St. Michael Albertville, which is looking to send a ball across. Now it's going to be knocked away off the foot of an Alexandria defender, but right there is Ty Wybe to take it for Alexandria. And he'll punt the ball away. A little carry with the crosswind here, and now bounce on the turf, but St. Michael Albertville regains control. 2-1, the Knights have the lead. We are in the second half. Spencer Timlin now handling the ball for St. Michael Albertville. He'll send it into the direction of Zach Ruland. Then back to Spencer Timlin, trying to go across, and it takes a bounce toward the keeper, and Wybe will pluck the ball out of the air after the bounce and punt it away. Now a long ball goes up, and it's going to go back toward the junior goalkeeper, Eli Schmoyer, for St. Michael Albertville. Interesting to note, the starting keeper for St. Michael Albertville is an underclassman, and the two keepers for Alexandria are both juniors, Axel Leden and Ty Wybe. Now a ball comes through, and here's a shot, and that goes off the side of the net, and we'll have a goal kick here for the Alexandria Cardinals.
3: Much better pace, though, in the second half, D-Mac. It's not so one-sided in possession. I mean, I would still tip a little bit towards STMA's time of possession, but you've really had both teams going back and forth, action at both ends.
0: Ty Wybe is going to send the ball up ahead. Sawyer Blair redirects it with his head, but now it's going to be taken here by the Alexandria Cardinals. Now back to St. Michael Albertville. Possession changing sides here. Now the Knights get it back. Now we've got Teddy Sandstead in pursuit of the ball, but it goes back toward Eli Schmoyer, who's going to redirect it up into the midfield area. 2-1, Knights have the lead. We are in the second half. Dave McClurg, Jeff James bringing you the broadcast. JP and Jay are our videographers tonight on location at Viking Bank Field. Here is St. Michael Albertville's Delphine Masaka sending a pass across. Now it is in the middle of the field, I think, for Rovi Camacho. Then it comes back. The Knights utilizing that short passing game here. Now we're going to have a long ball, and that's going to carry them out. And that's going to lead us to another 30-second timeout. Second half in boys soccer on the Glenwood State Bank scoreboard. St. Michael Albertville leads at Alexandria 2-1.
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0: St. Michael Albertville leads by a goal, and we're in the 65th minute of the match, so we have under 16 minutes remaining in regulation time. We play 80 full minutes, and once we get to full time, the outcome of the game is what it is, either a win or a draw. Right now, St. Michael Albertville with the 2-1 advantage. Each team has scored once here in the second half after Malik Doyou had the only score in the opening half on a corner kick. Now the Knights looking to possess. It's going to come into the direction of one of the attackers, I believe, Omotayo, but redirected here by Alexandria. Now Patrick Klecker is going to send a pass back. Rogan Anderson is back into the match now for Alexandria. Now the ball played over to the far side. Klecker looking to challenge here, and he deflected the ball across the sideline, so the Knights will throw it in. Ball comes into play. Now it's going to be sent back on a support pass here. And St. Michael Albertville will go into its formation and play the ball back. You know, just looking to send some short possessions. Now Alexandria is going to intercept. Here's a ball that comes through over toward the left side, tracked down here by the Cardinals' Andrew Rauch. Now it's going to be sent back. Sandin has it, looking to redirect over toward his teammate Teddy Sandstead. Now a ball looking to come through. It comes to the keeper here, and he'll redirect it now and then sent across right at the edge of the 18 box. St. Michael Albertville plays it up to the midfield third. Now into the 67th minute of the match. Alexandria in search of the tying goal. The Cardinals were able to find an equalizer earlier, but now another chance and good separation of the ball. I think Kaysen Schneider able to get possession of the ball away from a St. Michael Albertville attacker that was looking to work his way to the goal. Now a scramble, and we've got players going down in the penalty box, and I think we have the stoppage here. I think the foul is going to be called on St. Michael Albertville, and Alexandria will be awarded a free kick. And, J.J., I think if that one would have went against Alexandria, that would have been a penalty kick.
3: Yeah, that would have been one from the short spot there.
0: So now the ball sent away by Alexandria, but a little too wide, so the Knights are going to throw it in. Alexandria looking for a third consecutive win. It's going to have to be in comeback fashion if it's achieved tonight, because the Cardinals are down by a goal. It's St. Michael Albertville 2, Alexandria 1. Again, the ladies' matchup between the Knights and the Cardinals will be coming up about 20 to 25 minutes after this match is complete. Now the Cardinals' Teddy Sandstead will check out as Graham Odland will re-enter for Alexandria. Now the ball sent up toward Klecker, and he's challenging a Knights player for possession, and I believe it's off of St. Michael Albertville, so another throw-in for Alexandria coming into the direction of Graham Odland. Now it's going to be intercepted here as the Knights' Spencer Timlin gets it. Now we've got a crossing attempt, and it's going to spin across the end line, and I think...
3: Yep, just a goal kick here.
0: Yep, so no corner here, just a goal kick for Alexandria. 69th minute of the match is now in progress. St. Michael Albertville looking to get a second victory against a section rival. The Knights defeated Brainerd last week, scoring 7 goals in the process. This one has been more competitive. St. Michael Albertville scored first. Alexandria tied it up in the second half. And then the Knights scored the go-ahead goal earlier this half, about 3 minutes after the Cardinals tied the game up. Here is Ryan Sandin feeding the ball over toward Andrew Rauch. Now it's going to be intercepted. Taking it here is Rovi Camacho for St. Michael Albertville. Now it's going to be sent ahead, as it's going to be Cohen Medway looking to send it toward Patrick Klecker. Klecker's going to try to get moving wide, now sending one across toward the keeper, and it's going to be a save here for St. Michael Albertville's Eli Schmoyer. Now back out to the midfield area. The Knights regain control, and here's a lead ball ahead, and a chance here, and a nice stop and a shot and a goal. And St. Michael Albertville is going to go up by a 3-1 score. I don't know if that was Omotayo.
3: I believe it was Doyu. But we'll see.
0: Yeah, we're... I think Jay is looking at the video here to confirm the number. I think it was.
3: Oh, it might have been.
0: Yeah, Femi Omotayo getting his second goal of the half here. And that will increase the St. Michael Albertville lead to 3-1. So lead ball came through, and Femi Omotayo gets credit with the goal. And it is now 3-1 for St. Michael Albertville. So the Knights boys soccer team in a very good spot now, as Alexandria definitely has the work cut out. 10.5 minutes to go, down by 2 goals. This is the first 2-goal lead for either side tonight. Now here is Schmoyer. He's going to fire the ball over toward the left side as the Knights will look to maintain some possession. Alexandria is obviously going to get a little more assertive, trying to search for a goal that can trim the deficit back to 1. But now the Knights possessing the ball. Comes up to Delphine Masaka. And now foul is going to be whistled on Alexandria, and that's going to result in a free kick here for the St. Michael Albertville Knights. And it's going to be from about 60 yards away from the goal. Just a short kick here, going back to Logan Alsdorf, and now back, and the Knights will look to possess the ball. In fact, I think Zach Rulin's going to send it back to Eli Schmoyer, making sure that he stays engaged. Then he'll do a long ball that gets knocked down by Graham Odland, sent over toward Blair. Blair now looking to weave his way through, but again, he's got a couple of players on him, and the Knights regain possession. St. Michael Albertville 3, Alexandria 1. We're now into the 72nd minute of our match. We have under 9 minutes remaining. Now long ball, and there's Omotayo trying to challenge, but Alexandria is going to play it away. It's going to take a bounce in the midfield area, and then, oh my.
3: I think we're going to get a card here, too.
0: A foul on St. Michael Albertville, as I think it was Rogan Anderson trying to work his way up, and I think we do have a yellow card here being presented, and that's going to mean a free kick for Alexandria. And the free kick will come from about 50 to 55 yards away from the goal. Now we have a substitution here. And I believe Harlan Ream is now going to enter the match for Alexandria as a substitution. It may be Rogan Anderson who will take the free kick here. I believe he's getting spotted behind the ball. This will be from just under 50 yards away from the goal, over toward the left hash mark. So not a direct strike at the goal from the middle of the field. But now it looks like Rogan Anderson and one of the Knights players continuing on the conversation here. And
3: in a little instruction from the referee to make sure we keep this civil here, boys.
0: So Rogan Anderson will take the free kick here. Hopefully he can find a strike that gets elevated, maybe finds a corner of the net. He's going to send it in deep, and a header, and just a little bit wide. Oh, I think Patrick Klecker was out on the front end there, and just could not get the passing combination to finish off there. And it will be a goal kick here for St. Michael Albertville.
3: That sure would have been pretty, though.
0: Yeah.
3: That would have been very nice.
0: Well, the one score that Alexandria does have, when Patrick Klecker was able to set up with a cross toward Rogan Anderson, that was a pretty goal for the Alexandria Cardinals. But since then, St. Michael Albertville has scored twice, and now the Knights have a 3-1 lead. Now, throw-in will be forthcoming for Alexandria. Into minute number 73 of the match, Ryan Sandin will trigger it in, and now it's going to be played up in the air. battle for possession, and Harlan Reams going to look to send it across. St. Michael Albertville will regain control. Now back up toward the midfield area, and here is Sandin playing it deep, and it's going to go across the end line, and a goal kick will be the result here. Knights 3, Cardinals 1 in this varsity boys soccer match. We're deep into the second half. Don't forget, the second part of our varsity doubleheader will be girls soccer with Alexandria hosting St. Michael Albertville. That match is scheduled to get underway at approximately 7 o'clock. Again, no fireworks after the second varsity game tonight. The fireworks have been canceled due to the rain. It is hoped that an application can be done to have the fireworks display sometime later on in the season. I know that both the girls and boys soccer teams do have games coming up at home. I believe after tonight there's only one home doubleheader, and we're actually going to be broadcasting that. That's a combo doubleheader where Moorhead will face Alexandria in boys soccer at 5, and then the girls soccer match will have Alexandria facing Buffalo at 7. Both of those games here at Viking Bank Field. That's the night of Thursday, October 8th, right at the tail end of the regular season.
3: Sounds like a perfect night, though, for some fireworks.
0: Yeah, that could be.
3: Heat it up.
0: Yep, good way to cap off the regular season.
3: Here's a corner.
0: Yep, the Cardinals are going to be awarded a corner kick, and this will be the third this half and the seventh of the match. And it's going to be a short pass, and now a player goes down, and St. Michael Albertville is going to send the ball up ahead. Now it's Kaysen Schneider looking to redirect, and it's going to go out. And that's going to lead to our final break during play-by-play. 75th minute of the match is in progress. And on the Glenwood State Bank scoreboard in boys soccer, St. Michael Albertville leads Alexandria 3-1.
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0: To the action at Alexandria Area High School's Viking Bank Field. Here's a shot and a goal!
3: Wow.
0: Did Rogan Anderson on the free kick send that in?
3: Yeah, I don't think anybody got it besides him.
0: Wow. So Rogan Anderson is able to score, and just seconds after we come back to the live action and off his free kick, Alexandria is back to within a goal. It is now St. Michael Albertville 3, Alexandria 2 on the second goal of the match for the senior, Rogan Anderson.
3: This is where I wish we had as many timeouts as the NBA does.
0: Right.
3: We could make this 4:54 be 45 minutes.
0: Yeah, could make it happen, and eventually we'd probably find the equalizing goal as well. So Rogan Anderson with the finish off a free kick from about 40 yards out. And it is now St. Michael Albertville 3, Alexandria 2. So the Cardinals still have some time to work. About 4.5 minutes remaining in the match. Alexandria hoping to rally at least to avoid a fourth defeat of the year. The Cardinals came in at 2-3. The St. Michael Albertville Knights coming in at 1-5. That one win was over the Brainerd Warriors last week. Now the Knights gain possession and play it up, or did we have a stoppage because of a foul? Or
3: I'm not sure if it was a foul or
0: handball.
3: Well, can we do it from 60? We just did it from 50.
0: Right. So this will be a free kick here for the Cardinals. Again, a long strike through, and it's going to be cleared away by the St. Michael Albertville Knights across the far side.
3: Just keep the possession down here. That's going to lead to opportunities, whether it's fouls or possession. Just keep it on this end of the field for the next 3:30.
0: Rogan Anderson to trigger it in, And now we've got a ball that gets sent out. Is it off of the Knights? If it is,
6: they're going to say
0: it
6: it's
0: should
6: a corner.
0: Be a corner kick.
7: Cardinal corner kick.
6: Yep.
0: And so Alexandria is going to get another corner here. This will now be the eighth one of the match for Alexandria. It's going to be sent in. It's going to come across, and it will not be kept in play. It is going to bounce across the sideline, and we'll have a throw-in coming up for St. Michael Albertville. The Knights are going to make a substitution as Logan Alsterf will re-enter. Down to about 3 minutes remaining in the match. Alexandria looking for the equalizer, down 3-2. Here's Graham Odlin playing the ball over toward Kaysen Schneider on the right side. Now up ahead toward Rogan Anderson, and now it's going to be cleared out by the Knights. Alexandria will have the throw-in. Again, these two teams played each other in the section semifinals last year. Alexandria won that game to move on to the section final. Now we've got a ball. Here is a crossing attempt for Sawyer Blair, and we've got some action in front, and St. Michael Albertville is going to clear it back out. Comes back to the defensive backfield. Jacobo Ramos is going to send it over now to Harlan Ream. Then across it comes, and we've got a stoppage here. And
6: we're going to have a little conversation about a possible foul or possible offsides. Either one could come from that far side, Judge.
0: Yep. Now, I did not see a flag waved, you know, which would indicate offside, but the conversation between two of the officials still ongoing here. And not certain as to what will transpire out of this. And evidently, I think we're going to have...
6: It's going to be just outside the box. It looks like a free kick outside, just outside the box.
0: Oh, really? Wow. So I think the Cardinals are going to get a free kick coming from about maybe 20, 21 yards or so away from the goal. If they, and again, I don't know if we had a card there.
6: I think it might have been a card on 14 there.
0: Oh, so.
6: And they're going to send him right back in. I just find that funny.
0: Yeah.
6: We're going to get an explanation here, too, for SDMA coach.
0: Yep, Tomas Rodriguez probably wanting a more detailed explanation, but. The ball is placed down in the football setup at about the 13-yard line. So the free kick would come about 21, 22 yards away from the St. Michael Albertville goal, and it will come in the 78th minute. 3-2, St. Michael Albertville with the lead. I know Cohen Medway having a few words with a Knights player before we get set to resume action here. And I'm not sure if it's going to be... looks like Patrick Klecker might be the one to approach the ball here. And, of course, he has the ability to find the back of the net among the best on the Cardinal team this year.
6: They got to back up those. Oh, he's going to walk it off here.
0: So now the defenders will be
6: right there.
0: Yep, it looks like about 10 yards away from where the ball is placed.
6: Boy, they're putting almost everybody they have in the wall right now, aren't they?
0: Yep. Free kick here for the Cardinals, Patrick Klecker. We believe he'll take the strike here. And he will, and he puts it in the
6: wow.
0: net. He scores on the free kick, and Alexandria has tied the game. Klecker gets it in, and we're deadlocked at 3-3.
6: Wow.
0: Patrick Klecker, the senior, is able to come through in the 78th minute, and Alexandria has been able to overcome a two-goal deficit, and we're now knotted 3-3 on the Glenwood State Bank scoreboard. Big thanks to Quali Real Estate for bringing you the instant replays if you are watching on our YouTube channel. So the set pieces have paid off for the Alexandria Cardinals. Their last two goals have been on set pieces. Free kicks by Rogan Anderson in the 76th minute, and now Patrick Klecker in the 78th minute.
3: I didn't even see a path there low for Klecker to score, but he obviously had one.
0: So Klecker's goal will tie the game up at 3-3. Gritty comeback for the Alexandria Cardinals. Could they find one more in the closing seconds?
3: Why not?
0: They've got the momentum, and I think Klecker may have the ball, but now it's going to be knocked away, and St. Michael Albertville looking to come the other way. Well, this would be... If St. Michael Albertville doesn't get the victory, it's going to be probably a very disappointing bus ride back home. You know, when you're up by two goals in under 10 minutes to go and you don't seal the deal, that's almost like a loss, even if it ends up being a 3-3 tie.
3: That's going to feel like one for sure.
0: 79th minute of the match. Can the Knights get on one more surge? Alexandria trying to gain possession, but now St. Michael Albertville has the ball back. Here's a crossing attempt redirected by Alexandria, and it's going to go over to the far side. Now kept in play, Klecker is going to challenge a St. Michael Albertville player for the ball. Patrick Klecker getting the tying goal on a free kick from about 23 yards out a short time ago to get this game tied. Now a ball comes through into traffic, and it gets deflected around, and it's going to bounce across the end line, I believe, last touch by the Knights. So it's going to be a goal kick here for Alexandria. So
3: here we go. Go, go, go.
0: Yep, and it's going to be Jacobo Ramos putting it up ahead. Now it's redirected. It's going to stay in the attacking end for St. Michael Albertville against Alexandria. Ball's going to squirt over to the corner, and it's going to be out. And another goal kick, and this should drain the remaining time on the clock. So it's going to end up being a draw here at Viking Bank Field in Alexandria. The Alexandria boys soccer team is able to come back, trailing 3-1 in the closing minutes. Alexandria is able to find two goals off set pieces, and the Cardinals are able to avoid defeat, raising the record to 2-3-1 on the year. St. Michael Albertville, meanwhile, ends up falling, and not necessarily falling. It ends up being a draw, but the Knights prevented from getting their second win of the year. St. Michael Albertville now 1-5-1 on the year. So this one's gone final on the Glenwood State Bank scoreboard. It ends up a tie. Alexandria 3, St. Michael Albertville 3. We're going to take a break. We'll enjoy some messages from our boosters of Cardinal sports coverage. And then we're back with an abbreviated Juttner Motors post-match report. But right now we enjoy these words from our boosters of Cardinal sports coverage.
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0: We welcome you back to Viking Bank Field at Alexandria Area High School, and we're going to have a very abbreviated Juttner Motors Pulse Match Report. Nice comeback by the Alexandria boys soccer team. They actually trailed by a couple of goals with under 5 minutes to go. Alexandria was able to get a couple of conversions on set pieces. Rogan Anderson in the 76th minute. Patrick Klecker getting the tying goal in the 78th minute. And it ends up being a 3-3 draw. JJ, I know that we'll talk more. We'll have a more extended or leisurely post-game report after the girls' game, but your initial thoughts about Alexandria, kind of, they didn't pull a victory out of the jaws of defeat, but they were able to avoid defeat tonight.
1: But that you know, that shows a lot for this team, because you could have easily, at that 12-minute mark or 10-minute mark when they went two down, you could have easily just folded the tents and said, you know, we gave it a good go. But they battled back. They worked more. What I would like to see is a little bit more of that intensity that they had in that last 10 minutes that had so much possession down in the offensive third. But that's hard to do. You know, that's hard to turn that on for the full game. But that is going to be some of the stuff that they need to do playing in, you know, the big school soccer. Because a lot of these kids that we're going to be playing against play with academies and play all year long. So it's just something Alexandria is going to have to get used to.
0: So Alexandria, after trailing 1-0 at the half, ties the game up in the 54th minute. St. Michael Albertville's Femi Omotayo scores consecutive goals in the 57th and 70th minutes to give the Knights a 3-1 lead, but Alexandria battles back to make it a 3-3 draw. Our quality Toyota Cardinal Athlete Player of the Game will be the person that got the equalizer and also the individual who assisted on Rogan Anderson's first goal of the night. We honor senior Patrick Klecker as our quality Toyota Cardinal Athlete Player of tonight's game. Again, getting into the stat column, especially with that tying goal with less than two or in the 78th minute, so basically with about 2 minutes remaining in the contest. One more break to wrap up our abbreviated Juttner Motors post-match coverage, and we'll set the scene for what's ahead after this timeout.
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4: This is Weatherology. I'm meteorologist Laura Lockwood with the Alexandria Lakes Area Forecast. Slight chance for showers tonight, otherwise partly cloudy skies. Lows dip down to about 51. Winds out of the southwest, 10 to 15 miles per hour. Mainly sunny skies tomorrow, daytime highs approaching 66. Tomorrow night, lows around 44. Chance of rain showers Wednesday with highs in the upper 60s, partly cloudy Thursday. For KXRA, I'm meteorologist Laura Lockwood. Right now, it's 57 degrees.
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Again, the varsity girls soccer match between St. Michael's